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0: are watching India Today.
1: Welcome back, viewers. We're beginning the segment with breaking news coming in. This is from down south, specifically from the state of Tamil Nadu, where Chief Minister Vijay has now come out to react to the Karnataka killings. He said, and I quote, "It is heartbreaking that Anthony Sami, John Rose, Peter and Kumar, who were Tamils residing in villages in the Hunsur Taluk of Chamarajnagar district in Karnataka, were shot dead by the Karnataka Forest Department officials in the early hours of August 15, 2026 in the Kaveri Wildlife Sanctuary area. I strongly condemn this massacre. The explanation given by the Karnataka Forest Department regarding this incident is indeed unacceptable. An honest investigation must be conducted in connection with this brutal incident. A high-level investigation committee should be formed and appropriate punishment should be meted out to those responsible." Now, this is just an excerpt of what he said. Meanwhile, Apoorva joins me on the broadcast with more details on this. Apoorva, you know, earlier we were talking about how there is now Stalin and the DMK raising questions about why the chief minister hasn't yet spoken about the killings. We do see now he has. He's condemned the action as well as come out to say that the Karnataka government must provide all necessary assistance to the families, as well as an investigation should be thoroughly provided.
2: Well, that's right, Shreya. In fact, if you do see, just a short while back, we saw the former Tamil Nadu chief minister and DMK chief MK Stalin going ahead and questioning the inhumane killings of the Tamils there as well. And right now you see the Tamil Nadu chief minister Vijay, who has gone ahead and also condemned this killing that had taken place. In fact, it's not just about the way in which these three Tamils were killed, but also the chief minister and the TVK government has gone ahead and condemned the way the TVK, Congress government in Karnataka has handled the thing, especially the forest officials not being taken to task. And in fact, it's the same question that opposition as well as leaders

0: I said that this incident that has shocked the state of Tamil Nadu been brushed away under the rug, and why is it the perpetrators, the forest officials who are to be ought to be held liable, why aren't they being treated the same with the merit and a murder case that has been charged against them? In fact, Tamil Nadu has also gone ahead and stated and reiterated that a high level investigation committee should be constituted and proper punishment should be meted out to those responsible.
1: Absolutely, Apoorva. Thank you for putting that into context for our viewers. We have more news coming in. Now, let's quickly take a look. This is yet another embarrassment for the NTA. English, sociology, commerce papers are to be reconducted with the National Testing Agency having ordered a reconduction of the UGC NET June 2026 papers for English. Commerce, sociology, after a committee found multiple errors and significant repetition of the previously asked questions. Now, what we're learning, English and commerce papers will be held on September 9th, while the sociology paper will be held on September 10th. Right now, we have Anmol Bali joining us on the broadcast with more details on the same. Anmol, just to take our viewers through what exactly happened here, the NTA once again having failed to simply do their job.
2: This is just like another hack on the face of National Testing Agency, which has failed earlier to smoothly conduct the NEET examination, which later got cancelled, which later became a major contention point between the BJP and the Congress government. And now the NTA is another controversy is they have cancelled sociology, commerce and English UGC NET examination, which took place in the month of June, and the re-examination will be conducted in the month of September. Around majority of the questions from the English paper were repeated from the 2024. Around 67 questions out of 150 were repeated from the 2024 UGC NET examination. And even in sociology, we have seen various grammatical errors, spelling errors, and errors in the concept and poor translation, which was also complained by students on the social media. And commerce examination also, we have seen that around 80 questions have been repeated in the question paper, and now these examinations are all cancelled, and the examination will take place in the month of September, and that has now snowballed into a major political controversy also, where we have seen that many Congress and opposition leaders from the India bloc have started targeting the BJP and the National Testing Agency on this issue. We have seen tweets from Pawan Khera, Pawan Gogoi, and even National Students Union of India, Student Federation of India. The Congress Party student wing and the Left Party student wing will be on the ground tomorrow. They will be protesting outside the NTA office in the morning and the evening as well. And we will be also seeing the politics on this issue.
1: Right, Anmol. Thank you for bringing us all of those details. The Dimagi Naxal Rao has escalated, with P. Chidambaram hitting back at the BJP, calling it a new variation of labels like Arban Naxal, Andolan Jeevi and Tukre Tukre Gang used against opposition leaders. BJP has retaliated sharply and has attacked Chidambaram, saying the former Home Minister begged Naxals for talks. So Parliament session has ended. The political slugfest clearly continues to rage on. Here's a report on the same. Take a look.
3: इन दिमागी नक्सलियों को आइसोलेट करना होगा और राष्ट्र को विकसित राष्ट्र बनाने की मुख्य धारा की ओर देश की युवा पीढ़ी को जोड़ना होगा.
4: The war of words over Prime Minister Modi's Dimagi Naksal remark has escalated massively. Former UPA Home Minister P. Chidambaram hit out at Prime Minister Modi, posting a defiant response to Prime Minister's jibe and declaring that he was proud to be a Dimagi Naksal. BJP's Punjab stalwart Ravneet Singh Bittu hit back hard instantly. Pulling no punches, Bittu stated that Chidambaram had failed as a Home Minister during UPA 1 and UPA 2 and allowed Naksalism to grow. Bittu went further, accusing Chidambaram and the Congress of shedding tears for Naxals, asserting that the party never wanted Naxalism to end.
5: तकरीबन 12 states थी, जिसमें Naxalism Chidambaram साहब Home Minister थे. सबसे ज़्यादा अगर फ़ायदा तो इनके as a Home Minister वो फ़ायदा है. और ये तो आंसू बहाते हैं उनके खाते. इनके अंदर बहुत बड़ा दर्द है. वो नेक्सलिज्म खत्म कैसे हो गया.

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2: A very good morning to all our viewers. You're watching First Up on India Today. I'm Anjali Pandey. Lots lined up for you in this bulletin. But first, let's take a look at the headlines this morning. Tamil Nadu Chief Minister Vijay to join India Today roundtable in Chennai as his government completes 100 days in office. Free power, crop loan relief, Singapen Women's Safety Force, anti-drug drive and a strong focus on investment marks Chief Minister Vijay's 100 days in office. Vande Mataram row intensifies. Home Minister Amit Shah accuses Sonia Gandhi of disrespecting Vande Mataram, demands an apology. Congress hits back at Amit Shah, accuses him of insulting B.R. Ambedkar in 2024. Bankim Chandra's descendant demands video apology from Sonia Gandhi. Political war over the Madhi Naxal escalates. Congress MPP Chidambaram accuses BJP of recycling its old political labels. Kiran Rijiju clarifies Prime Minister didn't target opposition leaders, but those accused of backing separatism, rejecting constitution and supporting Article 370. Jharkhand students step up agitation against government on 24th day. Jharkhand government offers to hold a fresh round of talks today. Students want to ghera Chief Minister Soren's residence on August 20th if demands are not met. Protesting students burn effigies of Chief Minister Soren and Rahul Gandhi and Tejasvi Yadav. Shootout by Karnataka Forest Department triggers row between Karnataka and Tamil Nadu. Three suspected poachers shot dead in Karnataka's Chamrajnagar district. Tamil Nadu Chief Minister Vijay strongly condemns killings, calls it a brutal massacre. Karnataka Chief Minister D.K. Shivakumar orders a magisterial probe. And all eyes today are on Tamil Nadu Chief Minister Vijay, who is set to join the India Today roundtable in Chennai as his government completes 100 days in office. Remember, in its first 100 days, the Vijay government has announced a series of big moves. From free power and crop loan relief to the launch of the Singapen Women's Safety Force, and an intensified anti-drug drive and the closure of 717 Tasmac outlets. The Vijay government has also put a strong focus on investment with more than 1 lakh crore rupees worth of MOUs announced in 100 days and major deals signed at the investors' conclave. So 100 days have been completed of the Vijay government, and now all eyes are on Chief Minister Vijay, who is set to join the India Today roundtable in Chennai today as his government has completed 100 days in power. Now, remember, in its first 100 days, the Vijay government has announced a series of big moves, be it free power, crop loan relief to the launch of the Singapen Women's Safety Force and intensified anti-drug drive in which Chief Minister Vijay himself has participated several times, and the closure of 717 Tasmac outlets. The Vijay government has also put a strong focus on investment with more than 1 lakh crore rupees worth of MOUs which have been announced in 100 days and major deals signed at the investors' conclave. Of course, there are a lot of challenges as well for the Vijay government as well. So let's take a look at the 100-day challenges for Chief Minister Vijay. So the first one is to turn investment MOUs into actual projects and jobs, and to also control the fiscal burden of the freebies and the welfare, which have been announced by the Vijay government, to also tackle Tamil Nadu's debt and revenue challenges. That's one of the key challenges for the state, and to make the anti-corruption drive deliver results. So the drive is being carried out, but the results is what the focus is now on, and to curb the drug trafficking and improve the law and order in the state, to also ensure women's safety beyond announcement, because there has been a rise in criminal cases as well in Tamil Nadu, and that is why this also remains a significant challenge for the Vijay government. To also balance liquor reform with loss of excise revenue, and to deliver on the loan waiver and MSP for farmers that was announced by the TVK. Another challenge is to fulfill the crop insurance for the farmers and to ensure annual assistance for the farmers. So assistance and aid for farmers also remain one of the key challenges for the Vijay government, which completes 100 days in power.
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0: And some more breaking news coming in. Tamil Nadu Chief Minister Vijay condemns Karnataka forest firing. Three suspected poachers shot dead in Karnataka jungle. Chief Minister Vijay says that it's heartbreaking, the killing of three Tamilians. Anthony Sami, John Rose Peter and Kumar have been shot dead. And these are the three Tamil men who have been killed in Kaveri Wildlife Sanctuary. And Chief Minister Vijay questions Karnataka Forest Department version. And he says that Karnataka explanation is unacceptable. And Chief Minister Vijay has also demanded honest and high-level probe behind the killing of these three alleged poachers. And Chief Minister Vijay is also seeking punishment for the culprits. He urges Karnataka government to support the victims' families. He has said that ensure that such incidents do not recur. So this is the latest that we're getting. Tamil Nadu Chief Minister Vijay has condemned the Karnataka forest firing in which three suspected poachers have been shot dead in Karnataka jungle. Chief Minister Vijay has called it heartbreaking, the killing of three Tamilians, which includes Anthony Sami, John Rose Peter and Kumar, who have been shot dead in Karnataka. These three Tamil men were killed in the Kaveri Wildlife Sanctuary. And now Chief Minister Vijay has questioned Karnataka Forest Department's version and has said that the Karnataka's explanation is completely unacceptable. In fact, he is also demanding honest and high-level probe. My colleague Anika Keshav is now joining us with more details on this. Anika, after the Kaveri row, there's fresh face-off between the Tamil Nadu government and the Karnataka government over the killing of three suspected poachers. And now Tamil Nadu Chief Minister is urging strict action against the culprits. Give us more details.
1: Yeah, in fact, he has called this incident as a massacre. He says that the explanation that the Karnataka government or the Forest Department gave is unacceptable. He is demanding for an honest investigation in this matter. He is also calling for a high-level investigation. A high-level committee should be formed to investigate this incident, and appropriate action should be taken against those responsible, is what he's saying. So therefore, condemning this incident, he's saying that it's heartbreaking that Anthony Sami, John Rose Peter and Kumar, who were Tamils residing in villages in Guntur Taluk of Chamarajanagar, were shot dead. So therefore, he says that this incident is highly condemnable, and has also gone on to call this incident as a massacre and has sought for accountability and responsibility from the Karnataka government.
0: All right, Anika, thank you for those details. So a war of words has also erupted between the Karnataka government and the Tamil Nadu government, where Chief Minister Vijay has condemned the killing of three Tamil men who were suspected poachers who have been killed in a Karnataka forest. And now Tamil Nadu Chief Minister Vijay is urging a thorough probe and also strict action against the culprits. So a shootout by the Karnataka Forest Department has triggered a major row between Karnataka and Tamil Nadu once again. Three Tamilians, suspected to be poachers, were shot dead in an exchange of fire with Forest Department personnel in Karnataka's Chamarajanagar district early on Saturday. The Forest Department has claimed the alleged poachers who were killed in the Kaveri Wildlife Reserve were carrying deer meat, but their families have said that they had only gone there to graze cattle. The killings have drawn sharp criticism from Tamil Nadu. Chief Minister Vijay has strongly condemned the killings, calling it a brutal massacre. Vijay said that the Forest Department's explanation was unacceptable and demanded an honest probe, including a high-level committee. DMK Chief M.K. Stalin has also hit out at the Karnataka government, calling the deaths unjust and brutal. Stalin has demanded the TVK government to take up the matter with Karnataka Chief Minister D.K. Shivakumar. Meanwhile, D.K. Shivakumar has ordered a magisterial inquiry, saying that the facts will come out. He has added that documents and guns have been seized while the bodies are being examined. But the BJP has questioned the need for the encounter and demanded a judicial inquiry, asking why the Forest Department could not have shot at the men's legs instead. Karnataka Leader of Opposition, R. Ashoka, has called for action against officials found responsible.
2: ನನಗೆ ಎಲ್ಲ ಮಾಹಿತಿ ಬೆಳಗ್ಗೆ 5 ಗಂಟೆಗೆ ತಲುಪಿದೆ. ಮ್ಯಾಜಿಸ್ಟ್ರೇಟ್ ಎನ್ಕ್ವೈರಿ ಆರ್ಡರ್ ಕೂಡ ನಾವು ಮಾಡಿದ್ದೀವಿ. ವಾಸ್ತವಾಂಶ ತಿಳಿದಿದೆ. ಮಾಧ್ಯಮದಲ್ಲಿ ಈಗಾಗಲೇ ಕೆಲವು ವಿಚಾರಗಳನ್ನೆಲ್ಲ ಇಲ್ಲ ತೋರಿಸ್ತಾ ಇದ್ದಾರೆ. ಅಲ್ಲಿ ಅರಣ್ಯ 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
4: 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It is not in our law or in constitution.
0: And some more news coming in. Unending exam glitches for testing agency NTA. NTA's UGC NET paper shocker has now emerged. Another embarrassment for the NTA. Retest for English, commerce and sociology papers. And the NTA committee flags errors and question repetition in the papers. The English paper, if you talk about the English paper, 67 of the 150 questions were repeated from 2024. If you talk about the commerce paper, over 80 questions were repeated. And in sociology paper, there were errors and translation issues and factual and typographical and grammatical errors have also emerged in these papers. And wrong names, there were wrong names and unclear questions and poor Hindi translation also. And the students had also complained about this. And the NTA says that the defects cannot be fixed by dropping the questions and hence there has to be a retest. The English and Commerce re-examination is on September 9th, whereas Sociology re-examination is on September 10th and no additional exam fee will be charged for the candidates. My colleague Anmol Bali is now joining us with more details on this. Anmol, a very good morning to you. Tell us about the errors and the repetitions and the factors that had emerged because of which there will be now a retest for the NET examination.
5: Suddenly after the NEET UG paper leak, this is kind of a big, second big embarrassment for the National Testing Agency, which has on yesterday announced the retest for the Commerce, English and Sociology UGC NET examination, because in the month of June around 7 lakh candidates have appeared for the UGC NET examination, and yesterday we have seen that answer, provisional answer keys were released, but for the three subjects for English, Sociology and Commerce, answer keys were not released by the National Test Agency. They have said that they have put these three subjects under the review by an expert committee, and in the evening we have seen that NTA came out with a decision for a reconduction of these tests, because we have seen in English paper around 67 question out of 150 were repeated from 2024 UGC NET examination. In Sociology also we have seen spellings, grammatical and incorrect names of the scholars and the concepts, and other typographical error. In Commerce examination also students have claimed that 80 questions were repeated, and even we have seen that on that time leader of opposition Rahul Gandhi has accused the Sociology paper of getting leaked, and now the politics is escalating on this issue. We are seeing that Congress leaders and other opposition leaders are targeting government, education ministry and National Testing Agency over this issue, and even student bodies like NSOI and SFI have also called protests against the National Testing Agency outside their headquarters in the national capital.
0: Right, Anmol, but the big question still remains that how could such misspellings and such repeated questions and the poor print quality make it through the examination process? Were there no checks in place?
5: Anjali, while the sociology UGC examination took place on that time, we have reported about the issue. We have talked with the students and even our sources inside the NTA, and they clearly said this was mistake of the people, those who set the paper, because in the NEET UG examination also, which got leaked, we have seen that paper setter were the main accused, were the main culprit, those who have leaked the examination. So the paper setters have now kind of become a pain in the head of a national testing agency, because we have also seen that many of the staff members were terminated by the government after the NEET UG paper leak. The government has brought a stringent amendment in the Public Examination Act. A task force was also formed by the Government of India. Especially we have seen that PM Modi has announced about the task force, and we have also talked with one of the members of the task force, V. Kamakoti, IIT Madras director, and even he told us about that how paper setters are one of the main issues in this public examination. So these kinds of issues, I think, have led to these kind of mistakes, which we will see that re-examination of UGC examination.
0: All right, Anmol, do stay with us. So paper setters are the biggest troublemakers for the NTA. And now, once again, there has been a big embarrassment for the NTA as a retest for three papers, as far as the UGC NET examination is concerned. Three papers retest has now been announced on September 9th and 10th. So after the NTA UGC NET glitches, opposition has now escalated its attack. Congress says that infamous NTA under scrutiny, UGC NET re-examination, opposition cries disgrace. Congress says that don't make small fish the scapegoat. Opposition is now demanding political accountability at the top. Sena UPT says that here we go again. Sena UPT has slammed the NTA and bureaucracy, and it has said that no new law and punishment can fix this rot. Opposition calls it biggest failure of the Modi government. NTA glitch row now turns into a political flashpoint, with the opposition parties now attacking the government over this fresh embarrassment of the NTA, where a re-examination of the UGC NET has now been ordered. Let's now take a look at the glitches, the UGC NET glitches that have emerged due to which a retest had to be ordered. So if we talk about the English paper, UGC NET paper, 67 out of the 150 questions were repeated from 2024. The questions were repeated with even the same answer options. So even the, not just the question, but the options, the answer options were also same as 2024. So the NTA has now ordered the re-examination. If we talk about the sociology paper, there were spelling and grammatical errors, there were incorrect names of scholars and concepts, and also the Hindi translation was very poor, and there was unclear and outside syllabus questions as well. So hence that is why the NTA had to order a re-examination for sociology as well. Now comes the commerce paper. More than 80 questions were repeated from previous year, which is 2025, and there were factual and typographical errors in the commerce paper as well, and that is why commerce paper retest has also been announced by the NTA. So these three examinations will be held again on September 9th and September 10th. Now let's take a look at the NTA's exam glitch roster. So the latest one is the UGC NET examination, where questions were repeated, there were typographical errors, there were misspellings, and now there will be a re-examination for three papers. Before this, there was the NEET UG examination, in which a paper leak was reported, there were irregularities, and a re-examination was ordered. There was also CUET UG examination, in which there were technical glitches and delays on the examination day. Then the JEE main examination, where there were technical and answer key issues that had emerged, CSIR and the UGC NET, in which there were exam disruptions. So all these examinations have faced some or the other kind of exam irregularities, and now NTA is once again under scrutiny.

0: are in shambles in the state of Maharashtra. So continuously taking up the government on the issues of school and examinations. Back to you.
1: All right, Mustafa, thank you for those details. So the students are staging protests in Maharashtra's Chhatrapati Sambhaji Nagar over irregularities and tech glitches that had emerged in the High Court clerk recruitment examination. In fact, the CJP founder Abhijit Dibke also met with the protesting students. With that, we're now slipping into a very short break, but do stay with us, as on the other side, we'll get you more on the political war over Dimagi Naxal that continues to escalate. Congress MPP Chidambaram has accused the BJP of recycling its old political labels. Meanwhile, Kiran Rijiju has clarified that PM didn't target the opposition leaders. More on this on the other side.

0: Welcome back. We're getting some breaking news. This is regarding the Vande Mataram row. Now, BJP Yuva Morcha protests and it takes to the Bengaluru streets. Protests against Sonia Gandhi and Rahul Gandhi and also Mallikarjun Kharge. BJP claims disrespect to Vande Mataram. The BJP Yuva Morcha targets the top Congress leaders, including Sonia Gandhi, Rahul Gandhi and Mallikarjun Kharge. And Sonia Gandhi had signaled to stop Vande Mataram on Independence Day during the celebrations at the Congress headquarters in the national capital. And the Vande Mataram row has sparked political showdown since then. And Home Minister Amit Shah has also sought an apology from Sonia Gandhi over the alleged disrespect of the national song. Congress claims that Amit Shah had insulted B.R. Ambedkar in 2024, and Shah pitted Rabindranath Tagore against Bankim Chandra Chatterjee, and there's a jarring political war that is ongoing over India's national song between the BJP and the Congress. So BJP Yuva Morcha stages a protest in Bengaluru against the Congress party for allegedly disrespecting the national song Vande Mataram. And this protest is against the senior Congress leaders, including Sonia Gandhi, Rahul Gandhi and Mallikarjun Kharge. BJP claims that they disrespected the Vande Mataram, and the BJP Yuva Morcha is targeting the top leaders of the Congress party. Meanwhile, Amit Shah, the Home Minister, has also sought an apology from Sonia Gandhi over the alleged disrespect. Meanwhile, Congress has hit back, saying that Home Minister Amit Shah had insulted Ambedkar in 2024. In fact, he pitted Tagore against Bankim Chandra, and that is the rebuttal from the Congress party. Meanwhile, BJP continues to mount pressure on the Congress party, and the BJP Yuva Morcha, you can see in these visuals, has taken it to the streets, and where it is protesting against the top Congress leaders, including Sonia Gandhi, Rahul Gandhi and Mallikarjun Kharge, over disrespecting the Vande Mataram. Remember, on August 15, that is on the Independence Day, while the celebrations were on at the Indira Bhavan, which is the Congress headquarters in the national capital, that is when a video had gone viral in which Sonia Gandhi could be seen allegedly stopping the recital of the Vande Mataram midway. My colleague Saget Raj is now joining us with more details on this. Saget, the BJP is now mounting pressure on the Congress party, especially on the top Congress leaders, including Sonia Gandhi, Rahul Gandhi and Mallikarjun Kharge, to apologize. In fact, Amit Shah himself has sought an apology from Sonia Gandhi.
1: Absolutely. And if you notice that the BJP leaders in the state of Karnataka are mounting pressure, and yesterday, there were a couple of cases, one in Malleswaram and the other one is in Magaluru, where the BJP leaders had filed a complaint with the police station stating that the police should take action against Congress leaders for disrespecting Vande Mataram. And they also staged a protest in front of BJP office demanding that all these people should apologize. And they have also demanded that there should be legal action taken against these leaders. So there are leaders who are coming forward and mounting pressure on the government as well as the Congress leaders.
0: All right, Saget, thank you for those details. So there you see, these are the visuals of the BJP Yuva Morcha protest in Bengaluru, who are protesting against Sonia Gandhi, Rahul Gandhi and Mallikarjun Kharge over the alleged disrespect of the national song Vande Mataram. So the Vande Mataram controversy is intensifying, with the BJP and the Congress trading sharp charges over the national song. After Home Minister Amit Shah accused Sonia Gandhi of disrespecting Vande Mataram and demanded an apology, Congress has hit back at Amit Shah, accusing him of insulting B.R. Ambedkar in 2024, invoking Tagore's role in adopting Vande Mataram's first two stanzas and questioning the attempt to pit Bankim against Tagore. The BJP has intensified its attack on Sonia Gandhi, accusing her of disrespecting Vande Mataram and exposing the Congress mindset, while alleging that the party is disconnected from Indian identity and focused on one community's vote bank. Meanwhile, Bankim Chand's direct descendant, Sajal Chatterjee, has demanded a video apology from Sonia Gandhi, accusing her of insulting the country and saying legal action should be pursued. The political storm has now spilled onto the streets with the BJP Yuva Morcha protests reported in multiple cities and Rahul Gandhi's effigies being burnt. Karnataka BJP has also lodged police complaints against Sonia Gandhi in Bengaluru, alleging that she showed disrespect to the national song and during the Independence Day event.
2: कांग्रेस की आदत ही ऐसी रही, कांग्रेस ने वंदे मातरम को तो दिखंडित कर दिया था और उसके बाद देश भी दिखंडित हो गया। ये कोई इंसिडेंट भी हो सकता है, लेकिन ये तो है। लेकिन विषय ये है कि कांग्रेस के लोगों ने हमेशा ही वंदे मातरम का सम्मान सही से नहीं किया।
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0: And amid the raging controversy, Congress initially claimed that Sonia Gandhi was not stopping the national song but was seeking a chair for the party chief, but later admitted that Sonia Gandhi wanted Vande Mataram to stop.
4: कोलकाता में 28 अक्टूबर 1937 को कांग्रेस कार्य समिति की बैठक हुई। गुरुदेव रविंद्रनाथ टैगोर के सलाह पर वंदे मातरम कांग्रेस अधिवेशनों में गाया जाएगा। पहले कुछ पंक्तियां ली जाएंगी और वही गाना गाया जाएगा। वहां पूरा वर्षन गाया गया क्योंकि संसद में इस पर चर्चा हुई। यहां कोई रोकने का प्रयास नहीं था क्योंकि लंबे समय से कांग्रेस अध्यक्ष खड़े हुए थे। सोनिया जी कह रही थी उनके लिए कुर्सी लाके रख दो।
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0: Shreya Kundu interacted with Bankim Chandra Chatterjee's great grandson Sajal over the controversy. 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
0: And now let's take a look at the journey of Vande Mataram. So in 1937, the Congress adopted first two stanzas as secular and dropped the rest stanzas of the Vande Mataram. Stanzas invoking Durga, Lakshmi, Saraswati were dropped by the Congress. The Congress feared Hindu imagery could alienate the minorities and hence only the two stanzas were taken. In 1950, Vande Mataram was given national anthem-like honour, and now in January 2026, the Modi government makes all the six stanzas official, not just two, but all the six stanzas, and the Modi government makes Vande Mataram precede national anthem at the events. And in July 2026, the parliament criminalizes the disrespect towards Vande Mataram, and a three-year jail term and fine for insulting Vande Mataram was also decided in the bill that was passed in the parliament in the monsoon session. And some more news coming in. Dimagi Naxal Rao escalates and P. Chidambaram now hits back. Ex-Home Minister calls Dimagi Naxal Prime Minister Modi's new label, says Jive, a variant of urban Naxal, Tukde gang. And ex-Home Minister earlier had claimed that I am a Dimagi Naxal. And P. Chidambaram had said that old labels merely rehashed. And Prime Minister Modi warns against Dimagi Naxals. He says that armed Naxals are now gone. And now it's time to identify and isolate the Dimagi Naxals. Now a full-fledged Dimagi Naxal war has erupted between the BJP and the Congress. And some more news coming in on the story. Dimagi Naxal Rao escalates. Harsh Sanghvi versus Chidambaram erupts. Gujarat Home Minister slams P. Chidambaram. Sanghvi says, in fact, he links the UP era to the rise of Naxalism. The Gujarat Home Minister says that Red Terror prospered under the UPA government. He further says that 1913 cops and CRPF jawans were killed between 2004 and 2014. Over 5,000 Indians were killed by Naxals under the UPA regime. UPA's internal security record was pathetic. So who failed India's war on red terror is the big question. Now, a full-fledged war has erupted between the BJP and the Congress with P. Chidambaram after Prime Minister Modi said that the armed Naxals are now gone. It's time to identify and isolate the Dimagi Naxals. Now, the opposition leaders claimed that that was a jibe made by the Prime Minister against the opposition leaders, after which P. Chidambaram had posted on social media platform X that he's a Dimagi Naxal. And now a war of words has erupted with the Gujarat Home Minister claiming that red terror prospered during the UPA regime when P. Chidambaram was himself the Home Minister. And the political war over the Dimagi Naxal remark is escalating, with former Home Minister P. Chidambaram openly embracing the label a day after Prime Minister Narendra Modi's Independence Day address. Chidambaram accused the BJP of recycling its old political labels, calling Dimagi Naxal a new version of terms like urban Naxal and Andolan GV used against the opposition. Congress has hit back at the BJP over the Dimagi Naxal label, alleging that those opposed to the party are branded as Naxals. The party asked whether challenging the BJP or demanding social justice is now enough to be called a Dimagi Naxal. Union Minister Kiran Rijiju clarifies that Prime Minister's stance. He stated that the Prime Minister did not target opposition leaders, but a specific set of people he accused of backing separatism, rejecting the constitution and supporting Article 370. BJP has also launched a sharp attack on P. Chidambaram, calling his remark crude and vulgar and accusing the Congress of supporting Naxalism for political power. Remember, Prime Minister Modi in his Red Fort address on 80th Independence Day said that India had curbed armed Naxalism, but warned that its ideological supporters could still promote violence and anarchy, urging citizens to identify and isolate what he called Dimagi Naxals.
3: अगर लोकतंत्र में लोकतांत्रिक ढंग से सरकार की नीतियों के विरोध में दिमागी नक्सली विरोध करना उनको दिमागी नक्सलीपन लगता है तो सभी देश में जो उनके विरोध में सभी दिमागी नक्सली पर बेहतर ही होगा पहले परिभाषा दे दें दिमागी नक्सली क्या है
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0: And let's also listen into what the Prime Minister had said about the Naxal mindset from the Red Fort on Independence Day.
10: In 2014, you gave us the opportunity उसी दिन हमने संकल्प लिया था कि हम देश को नक्सलवाद से मुक्त करेंगे। और आज मुझे खुशी है कि नक्सली माओवादी हिंसा आखिरी सांस भी शायद रहने की अब तो ताकत नहीं रही है, लेकिन हथियारी नक्सल तो गए, लेकिन दिमागी नक्सल मौके की तलाश में है।
0: So the war of words continues to escalate between the BJP and the Congress over the Dimagi Naxal remark by the Prime Minister. With that, it's a wrap on this bulletin. Thank you for watching India Today. More news and updates will continue on the other side.

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morning to all our viewers. You're watching First Step on India Today. I'm Anjali Pandey. Lots lined up for you in this bulletin. But first, let's take a look at the headlines this morning. Tamil Nadu Chief Minister Vijay to join India Today roundtable in Chennai as his government completes 100 days in office. Free power, crop loan relief, Singapore Women's Safety Force, anti-drug drive and a strong focus on investment marks Chief Minister Vijay's 100 days in office. Vande Mataram row intensifies. Home Minister Amit Shah accuses Sonia Gandhi of disrespecting Vande Mataram, demands an apology. Congress hits back at Amit Shah, accuses him of insulting B.R. Ambedkar in 2024. Bankim Chand's descendant demands video apology from Sonia Gandhi. Political war over the Maghi Naxal escalates. Congress MP P. Chidambaram accuses BJP of recycling its old political labels. Kiran Rijiju clarifies Prime Minister didn't target opposition leaders, but those accused of backing separatism, rejecting constitution and supporting Article 370. And Jharkhand students step up agitation against government. On 24th day, Jharkhand government offers to hold a fresh round of talks today. Students want to get out Chief Minister Soren's residence on August 20th if demands are not met. Protesting students burn effigies of Chief Minister Soren, Rahul Gandhi and Tejaswi Yadav. Shootout by Karnataka Forest Department triggers row between Karnataka and Tamil Nadu. Three suspected poachers shot dead in Karnataka's Chamrajnagar district. Tamil Nadu Chief Minister Vijay strongly condemns killings, calls it a brutal massacre. Karnataka Chief Minister D.K. Shivakumar orders a magisterial probe.

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7: And all eyes today are on Tamil Nadu Chief Minister Vijay, who is all set to join the India Today Roundtable in Chennai as his government completes 100 days in power. So 100 days of the Vijay government have already been completed, and now today he will be joining the India Today Roundtable in Chennai. Remember, in its first 100 days, the Vijay government has announced a series of big moves, from free power and crop loan relief to the launch of the Singapen Women Safety Force, an intensified anti-drug drive, and also the closure of 717 Tasmac outlets. The Vijay government has also put a strong focus on investment, with more than 1 lakh crore rupees worth of MOUs announced in 100 days and major deals signed at the investors' conclave. So let's take a look at the big moves that have been taken by the Vijay government in these 100 days. So Chief Minister Vijay is all set to attend India Today's roundtable. He will be inaugurating the Tamil Nadu roundtable. And Chief Minister Vijay now completes 100 days in office today. So the big moves that have been taken are 200 units of free power for households using up to 500 units. Singapen Force has been launched for a women's safety task force. And 65 anti-narcotics units drug crackdown has also intensified in the last 100 days. 717 Tasmac outlets have been shut near the schools, the colleges, and also near the places of worship. In fact, 50,000 rupees crop loan waiver for the marginal farmers has also been given. 1 lakh crore rupees investment pitch for 104 MOUs in these 100 days. 67,452 crore rupees investments, over 1 lakh jobs, 97 deals across 23 districts, and welfare push in revised budget, gold, homes, bicycles and laptops for women and students as well. Let's also understand the challenges for Chief Minister Vijay, the 100-day challenges. So the first challenge is to turn the investment MOUs into actual projects and jobs, to convert the signed investment promises into real businesses, factories and employment, to also control the fiscal burden of the freebies and the welfare that have been announced, so to keep welfare schemes affordable without creating excessive pressure on the state budget, to also tackle Tamil Nadu's debt and revenue challenges, to reduce the debt burden while also improving the government's income, to also make the anti-corruption drive deliver results, to ensure anti-corruption measures lead to visible action and also accountability, to curb the drug trafficking and also improve law and order, to stop the drug networks and make communities safer through stronger policing. In fact, the government also needs to ensure women's safety beyond the announcements that have been made, to turn safety promises into effective protection and also enforcement across the state. To also balance the liquor reform with loss of excise revenue, the reform alcohol policy without creating a major gap in the government revenue is also one of the challenges. To also deliver on the loan waiver and MSP for the farmers, to fulfill the promised debt relief and ensure farmers receive the assurance minimum price that was announced by the government, to fulfill the crop insurance for the farmers, to make sure that eligible farmers actually receive the crop insurance protection and also the payouts. In fact, the government also needs to ensure the annual assistance for farmers, to deliver the promised yearly financial support to farmers consistently.

0: So after completing 100 days in office, 100 days in power of the TVK government, now Chief Minister Vijay is set to inaugurate the Tamil Nadu Roundtable in Chennai today. He is set to be a part of India Today's Roundtable in Chennai today. And some more news coming in. This is being reported from Bihar, where there has been a stampede horror in Lakhisarai, in which seven people have been killed due to the stampede. And seven devotees have been killed in Lakhisarai stampede, is what we are learning. And that's the breaking news that's coming in from Bihar. Electricity wire fall triggers the stampede. The tragedy at Ashok Dham temple in Lakhisarai. There was panic after power wire falls amid the devotees. And the Ashok Dham temple turns a scene of tragedy. So reports indicate that seven devotees have died in a stampede which was caused by a falling power line at Ashok Dham in Lakhisarai. This is in Bihar. So stampede being reported from Bihar, where seven people have died. Seven devotees have in fact been killed in the stampede, which was triggered due to electricity wire fall. And this tragedy is being reported from Ashok Dham temple. There was panic after the power wire fell amid the devotees, and seven devotees have been killed in this stampede, which was triggered because of an electricity wire falling amid the devotees. So that's the breaking news that's coming in from Bihar, a tragedy being reported. Seven devotees have unfortunately been killed in Lakhisarai stampede. This stampede was triggered due to an electricity wire that fell down, after which there was a stampede-like situation. And in fact, there was a stampede. And this is being reported from the Ashok Dham temple in Lakhisarai in Bihar. And there was complete panic and chaos after the power wire fell. And the Ashok Dham temple turned scenes of tragedy. This tragedy is being reported from Ashok Dham temple in Bihar's Lakhisarai, in which seven devotees have been killed. These are the initial details that we are getting. And my colleague Rohit Singh is now joining us with more details on this. Rohit, give us more details on what exactly unfolded at the Ashok Dham temple. We're learning that seven devotees have been killed. Is the death toll likely to go up?
1: Well, yes, this incident has happened a short while back at the Ashok Dham temple in Lakhisarai, where what is being reported is that seven devotees have lost their life after a live wire. It fell down and got snapped at the temple within the temple premises. And then there was a stampede that took place. And in this incident, what we are learning is that seven women and devotees have lost their lives, and more than a dozen of devotees have been injured in this entire incident. And soon after this stampede took place, local administration flung into action. However, there were police personnel and officials from the administration who were present at the Ashok Dham temple. But as soon as this incident of stampede happened, and more police personnel and people from the administration, they rushed to the spot to carry out rescue operation. And all those devotees who are injured in this entire incident, more than one dozen devotees are injured. They were taken to the nearby civil hospital in ambulances for treatment. And what we are learning is that seven devotees have lost their lives. And right now, however, the officials from the district administration have not confirmed the total number of deaths that has taken place. But because of the heavy rush of devotees at the Ashok Dham temple because it is the third Monday of Sawan, and it has its own importance. So for the last couple of days, we were seeing, since Saturday and Sunday, we were witnessing that thousands of devotees had started gathering at the Ashok Dham temple for Jalabhishek. And early morning today, what we are learning is that, according to preliminary reports, that an electric wire reportedly got snapped, and because of which it triggered panic and a stampede took place within the temple premises. And in this entire incident, what we are learning is that seven women devotees have lost their lives and more than a dozen of devotees are injured and right now have been rushed to the civil hospital for treatment. Back to you.
0: All right, Rohit, do stay with us. So this stampede is being reported from Bihar's Lakhisarai, in which unfortunately seven devotees have been killed, which includes women devotees. Seven have been killed, a dozen have been injured because of an electric wire falling down. And there was complete chaos and a stampede, which was triggered because of the falling of the electric wire. And what we're also learning that there was huge rush at this Ashok Dham temple in Lakhisarai because it's the third Monday of the Shravan month. And Rohit Singh continues to stay with us. Rohit, do stay with us. Let's take a look at the reactions on the story.
2: पता चला कि एक साइड में खेत के साइड में भीड़ बढ़ने से बैरिकेटिंग थोड़ा सा टूटा और उधर एक के ऊपर एक लोग गिर गए तो हमको लगता है कि 10-15 की संख्या में हम लोगों ने तुरंत एम्बुलेंस में लोड करके यहां भेजा है स्थिति अभी पता कर
0: And my colleague Rohit Singh continues to stay with us. Rohit, you were telling us about the huge rush because it's the third Monday of the Shravan month and devotees had gathered for the Jalabhishek. Do you think that made the situation worse and were there adequate arrangements which were made for this huge rush?
1: Well, that remains a big question that whether the local administration was well prepared to handle the situation and handle the huge rush of devotees at the Ashok Dham temple. Because remember, this is not the first time that such incident has happened. As far as I remember, in August 2019, also a similar incident of stampede had taken place at the Ashok Dham temple. And in that incident, one devotee had lost his life. And now again we are seeing today a similar incident has taken place where a stampede has taken place because of the huge rush of devotees at the Ashok Dham temple and because of which the barricading that was put in place, it all got broken. And one thing that needs to be verified, the local administration is also tight-lipped about it, at whether the electric wire got snapped and that led to this entire stampede taking place. But as of now, what we learned, because of the stampede that has taken place, there has been seven casualties, seven devotees have lost their lives. More than a dozen of devotees are injured and they have all been rushed to the civil hospital for medical treatment. However, the identities of all the deceased and the exact number of injured devotees are still being verified by the local administration. Back to you.
0: All right, Rohit, thank you for those details. So this tragedy being reported from Bihar's Lakhisarai, where seven devotees have been killed due to an electric pole falling down, and there was due to which there was stampede, and more than a dozen have been injured. They have been taken to the civil hospital, and what we're learning is that there was a huge rush of devotees at this temple, Ashok Dham temple, because of the third Monday of the Shravan month. And now another tragedy being reported from West Bengal. And this is from West Bengal's Birbhum, where six people have been killed because of a fire at a hotel near Tarapeet police station. And rescue and relief operations are underway. So a massive fire at a hotel in Bengal's Birbhum. Six people have been killed in West Bengal's Birbhum hotel fire. Firefighting operations are underway in Tarapeet. So rescue and relief operations are currently ongoing and the cause of fire is being probed by the officials. This tragedy is being reported amid rush for third Monday of the Shravan month. And so there was huge number of devotees and pilgrims that were present over there. And six have been killed. The fire has been doused, but the rescue and relief operations, the rescue and relief operations are still underway. Six people have already lost their lives. So earlier we reported about how seven people have been killed in Bihar at a temple in Bihar's Lakhisarai. Now this is being reported from West Bengal, where six more people have been killed in West Bengal's Birbhum. This is a hotel fire which is being reported, and the rescue operation is still underway. The cause of fire is being probed by officials, but we're learning that there was a rush for the third Monday of the Shravan month over here as well. So massive fire at hotel leaves six people dead in West Bengal's Birbhum. My colleague Tapas Sengupta is now joining us with more details on this. Tapas, give us more details on the fire, the massive fire being reported from Birbhum. What caused the fire, and how many are people still stuck? Tell us more about the rescue operation that is ongoing.
3: Well, this entire incident happened in the wee hours today around 4 a.m. in the morning when everybody was in deep sleep. It is being said that short circuit, this particular fire incident triggered, and while the boarders were in their deep sleep, the fire and smoke engulfed the entire hotel. And in no time, the fire spread from the ground floor to the upper tier floors, and one after the other rooms caught fire. There were attempts made by the boarders to escape, but unfortunately, six people had lost their lives due to asphyxiation and burn injury. Several other boarders have also been shifted to hospital for sustained critical burn injuries. As of now, the fire have been doused, and no more boarders remain to be inside hospital. Everybody has been taken out by the fire officials, but the speed of fire is yet to be ascertained. But we learned that the fire officials are trying to find out whether the entry and exit point of the hotels were there or not, or they were operational or not, because the local alleged that the rear gate of the hotel was locked from inside, and hence it could be possible that people who were trying to flee could not do so because the gate was locked. Whether there was ample amount of fire extinguishers placed, firefighting apparatus in place or not, as per the norms, is also being proved at this moment. But as of now, six people, is what we have been given to understand, have succumbed to their injuries. One person remains very critical at the moment, and several others have been admitted under treatment with severe burn injuries in the nearby hospital. Anjali.
0: All right, Tapas, thank you for those details. So six people have been killed in this massive blaze, which is being reported from West Bengal's Birbhum. This is being reported from a hotel near the Tarapeet police station. And there was a large number of pilgrims who were present at this hotel due to it being the third Monday of the Shravan month. So twin tragedies now being reported. First one was from Bihar, in which seven women devotees have been killed at a temple in Lakhisarai. On the other hand, in West Bengal's Birbhum, there's a hotel fire tragedy that is being reported, in which six people have been charred to death.
4: No.
0: And now shifting focus, some more news coming in. A fresh face-off has erupted between the Tamil Nadu government and the Karnataka government over the killing of suspected poachers in Karnataka forest, after which Tamil Nadu Chief Minister has condemned the killing of the three suspected poachers. Tamil Nadu Chief Minister Vijay has demanded action. He has said that the killing of the three Tamilians is heartbreaking. Anthony Sami, John Rose Peter and Kumar were shot dead in a Karnataka forest. Three Tamil men were killed in Kaveri Wildlife Sanctuary in Karnataka. And now Chief Minister Vijay questions Karnataka Forest Department's version. Chief Minister Vijay says that Karnataka's explanation is unacceptable. He is demanding honest and a high-level probe in this matter. He is also seeking punishment for the culprits, and he has urged the Karnataka government to support the victims' families and to ensure that such incidents do not recur. So fresh face-off between the Karnataka government and the Tamil Nadu government, with the Tamil Nadu Chief Minister Vijay condemning the forest killing of three Tamilians in Karnataka. Three suspected poachers were shot dead in Karnataka jungle. Chief Minister Vijay calls it heartbreaking, and he has also demanded action against the killing of these three Tamil men who were suspected poachers and were killed in Karnataka forest. My colleague Anika Keshav is now joining us with more details on this. Anika, tell us what exactly unfolded in the Karnataka forest that turned fatal, and with the Tamil Nadu Chief Minister now demanding thorough probe and action against the culprits.
4: In fact, it was three people who hailed from Tamil Nadu who resided in Hunsur Taluk were being shot down, is what Vijay says, and therefore he has put out a tweet condemning this incident. Another face-off, like we were talking before, between the two states. First one was regarding the Kaveri issue, and now once more regarding the hunters being killed by the Karnataka government. They are saying that the Karnataka government has to say that they were poachers, they were illegally trespassing, and therefore they were shot down. But the Chief Minister here in Tamil Nadu has called this as a massacre and has condemned this incident while calling for strict action against those who are responsible for this killing.
0: All right, Anika, thank you for those details and for that context. So Tamil Nadu Chief Minister Vijay is demanding strict probe, strict action against the culprits behind the killing of the suspected three poachers who Tamil Nadu Chief Minister calls were three Tamil men who have been killed in Karnataka's forest. So a shootout by the Karnataka Forest Department has triggered a major row between Karnataka and Tamil Nadu once again. Three Tamilians, suspected to be poachers, were shot dead in an exchange of fire with Forest Department personnel in Karnataka's Chamrajnagar district early on Saturday. The Forest Department has claimed the alleged poachers who were killed in the Kaveri Wildlife Reserve were carrying deer meat, but their families have said that they had only gone there to graze cattle. The killings have drawn sharp criticism from Tamil Nadu. Chief Minister Vijay has strongly condemned the killings, calling it a brutal massacre. Vijay said that the Forest Department's explanation was unacceptable and also demanded an honest probe, including a high-level committee. DMK Chief MK Stalin has also hit out at the Karnataka government, calling the deaths unjust and brutal. Stalin has demanded the TVK government to take up the matter with Karnataka Chief Minister D.K. Shivakumar. Meanwhile, Chief Minister D.K. Shivakumar has ordered a magisterial inquiry, saying that the facts will come out. He has added that documents and guns have been seized while the bodies are being examined. But the BJP has questioned the need for the encounter and demanded a judicial inquiry, asking why the Forest Department could not have shot at the men's legs instead. And Karnataka Leader of Opposition R. Ashok has called for action against officials found responsible.
5: ನನಗೆ ಎಲ್ಲ ಮಾಹಿತಿ ಬೆಳಗ್ಗೆ 5 ಗಂಟೆಗೆ ತಲುಪಿದೆ. ಮ್ಯಾಜಿಸ್ಟ್ರೇಟ್ ಎನ್ಕ್ವೈರಿ ಆರ್ಡರ್ ಕೂಡ ನಾವು ಮಾಡಿದ್ದೀವಿ. ವಾಸ್ತವಾಂಶ ತಿಳಿದಿದೆ. ಮಾಧ್ಯಮದಲ್ಲಿ ಈಗಾಗಲೇ ಕೆಲವು ವಿಚಾರಗಳನ್ನೆಲ್ಲ ಇಲ್ಲ ತೋರಿಸ್ತಾ ಇದ್ದಾರೆ. ಅಲ್ಲಿ ಅರಣ್ಯ 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
6: 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People says it is a wrong. Forest Department says it is right. But real truth have to come out. Because the body where the shootout happened, immediately they taken the body into the hospital. Why you taken the body into the hospital? First, police have to come. Police have to major. Then the hospitalize for the postmortem. Without information for the police department, why you taken to hospital?
7: It is so very unfortunate that the people who are living on the edge of the forest, a lot of their livelihood depends on the forest also. So just because they have entered the forest, it is not necessary to shoot them and shoot them at the lower, at the very close range. It is, at the outset, it looks like a very cold-blooded murder. Therefore, it is unbecoming of the forest officers to take law into their hand. And killing people is not done. It is not in our law or in constitution.
0: And some more news coming in. After Kharge Jr., now Siddaramaiah Jr. has also attacked the RSS. Yatindra Siddaramaiah has called the RSS a venomous snake, and he has claimed that RSS is filled with poison of caste and hate and manuvad. Yatindra Siddaramaiah says that RSS is poisoning the entire society. The BJP has slammed Yatindra for the venomous snake attack. BJP has said that focus on governance, not gimmicks, and look at the urban development department, and this is a bit to divert focus from the Congress government's failure. This is what the Karnataka BJP has said after Yatindra Siddaramaiah slammed the RSS, targeted the RSS, called it a venomous snake, and claimed that RSS is filled with poison of

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0: Now, it has been one crisis after another for Meta in India over the past few days. First, Facebook mistakenly removed a video posted by Prime Minister Narendra Modi. Then came an FIR against the head of Meta India over AI-generated videos of the Prime Minister. And now, Meta's top global executives were in New Delhi to explain how the company's AI and content moderation system actually works. In a development a few days ago, Meta's Chief Global Affairs Officer Joel Kaplan apologized to the Indian government for the erroneous removal of the Prime Minister's video. Now, the company also rejected allegations that it had accepted money to amplify content from a particular channel, calling those claims completely false. But the story is just no longer about one mistaken takedown. It's about whether social media companies should be held accountable for the content their AI systems allow to spread. Let's talk about all of this in detail and the entire controversy. The controversy began when AI-generated videos of Prime Minister Narendra Modi started circulating on Facebook and Instagram. According to investigators, these videos were digitally manipulated to make it appear as though the Prime Minister had said things he never actually said. On the 31st of July, Hyderabad Cybercrime Police registered an FIR naming Meta India head Arun Srinivas along with several social media users and unknown persons involved in creating and spreading the videos. To be clear, investigators have not accused Meta of creating the videos. The focus is on whether the company fulfilled its legal obligations as the platform hosting that content. Just days earlier, on the 28th of July, Facebook had mistakenly removed a genuine video posted by Prime Minister Modi's official account. Meta restored the video within hours, admitted it was an error, and later introduced additional safeguards for prominent public figures. However, it has still not publicly explained what exactly caused the removal. Was it an AI moderation system, a human reviewer, or a technical glitch? That's one of the key questions the government wants answered.
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0: Welcome back. Some more news coming in. Fresh embarrassment for the National Testing Agency as there are unending exam glitches that are now emerging. The latest one is of the UGC NET examination, and now a retest has also been ordered. So there were questions which were repeated. There were spelling errors also in the exam papers of the English, commerce and sociology papers in the UGC NET. The NTA committee has flagged the errors and the question repetition. In the English paper, 67 of the 150 questions were repeated. In commerce, over 80 questions were repeated. In sociology, there were errors and translation issues. There were factual and typographical and grammatical errors that had emerged. There were wrong names that were printed on the question paper, unclear questions, and also poor Hindi translation that was reported. Now, the NTA says that the defects cannot be fixed by dropping the questions. And so English and commerce re-examination will be held on September 9th, whereas sociology re-examination will be held on September 10th, and there will be no additional exam fees for the candidates. But more glitches, the exam glitches now emerging, now being reported, and the NTA is now once again under scrutiny. Now, this is regarding the UGC NET paper. This is another embarrassment for the National Testing Agency as a retest for English, commerce and sociology papers has been announced. The NTA committee has flagged errors and the question repetition. If you talk about the English paper, there were 67 questions out of the 150 questions which were repeated from the year 2024. Even the answer options were also repeated. They were in the same sequence. If you talk about the commerce paper, more than 80 questions were repeated from previous year. Sociology paper saw errors and translation issues. There were factual, typographical and also grammatical errors. And there were also wrong names and unclear questions and poor Hindi translation, which was being reported. My colleague Piyush Mishra is now joining us with more details on this. Piyush, another embarrassment for the National Testing Agency. Now glitches in the UGC NET is also being reported. Tell us more about the errors that were reported, due to which now a retest has been ordered.
1: Well, Anjali, this is certainly going to create more problems, not only for the students but also for National Testing Agency. Why? Because the NTA has decided to do retest of the subjects like English, sociology and commerce. NTA decided to do this after multiple complaints were received in the errors in these question papers. Sources are also telling us that when these complaints were received to the NTA, committee was formed. Committee decided to have a retest on these exams. What we are told is that now the re-examinations will take place on September 9 and 10. There are three subjects, English, sociology and commerce, in which the question papers were fined. There were some problems in these question papers. There were a lot of errors. Those were received, and multiple complaints from across the country were received by National Testing Agency, following which the NTA has now decided to announce to do retest of these important subjects. The moment NTA decided to announce this, the politics has also started taking place today. Youth Congress workers are going to protest in front of NTA headquarters at 3 p.m. And this protest will again be highlighting how it's a big failure of NTA. We have already seen how, because of NEET UG retest examination, a lot of chaos happened as Dharmendra Pradhan had to resign amidst the protest by the workers at Jantar Mantar. And now this is not only going to be embarrassment for NTA, but also for the government.
0: Absolutely, Piyush. Thank you for those details. So a lot of errors and glitches have been reported as far as the UGC NET examination is concerned, after which a retest has been ordered for the commerce paper, for the English paper and also for the sociology papers, because there were misspellings also and typographical errors. And after the UGC NET glitches, now the opposition is also mounting its attack on the government regarding the glitches and the fresh embarrassment for the National Testing Agency. The Congress party has raised questions, demanded political accountability, and it's not just the Congress that has attacked the government over the UGC NET glitches, but also the Sena UBT, saying that here we go again. So Sena UBT has also slammed the National Testing Agency and bureaucracy, saying that no new law or punishment can fix this rot. So the opposition calls it the biggest failure of the Modi government. The NTA glitch row has turned into a fresh political flashpoint, with the opposition mounting its attack against the government, with the Congress party demanding political accountability, whereas the Sena UBT saying that no punishment can fix this rot. And we're now being joined by Congress MP Karthi Chidambaram on the broadcast. Mr. Karthi Chidambaram, a very good morning to you. So fresh glitches have now been reported as far as the UGC NET examination is concerned. There were repetition of questions from previous years. There were misspellings. There were translation issues, due to which a retest has now been ordered. How do you see this fresh controversy?
2: See, the NTA is not a statutory body. It is only a society. It has only 39 sanctioned positions, out of which only 24 are filled. NTA outsources all its activities. In fact, it outsources to one particular company called Innovative View. In fact, the antecedents of Innovative View need to be investigated. More than hundreds of crores of rupees have been given to Innovative View, which pretty much sets the examination paper, which does all the logistics for this exam. The NTA has zero capacity to run this, to run a nationwide examination process. And secondly, the person who's heading the NTA was moved from the AI conference fiasco as a punishment to the NTA. So the government really needs, if any reform needs to happen, the reform has to happen with the NTA. First of all, it has to become a statutory body. You must man it with competent people. Give it the authority and the resources. It can't be outsourcing things. Everything in the NTA is outsourced to a company called Innovative View. And this Innovative View, I don't know who owns it, is profiteering from the examination market of India. There's no fundamental reform has not been done. A parliamentary probe must be done into the functioning of the NTA and to its outsourcing activities, and accountability must be fixed. And the bill passed in Parliament only is not preventive. It is only punitive after a potential leak happens. This is potentially not a leak. This is just gross incompetence of the NTA. And the NTA really must be completely revamped, and the entire structure and the edifice of it must be changed.
0: Mr. Chidambaram, your party has said that there should be political accountability as far as these glitches are concerned. Who do you think should take the political responsibility this time after these new glitches?
2: Yes, there is a new education minister, but I mean, he's inherited a legacy system of the NTA. I mean, at least he must come out and say what he's going to do to reform this NTA. And this penchant of having one nation, one thing, this is one exam, that's also another problem. If you allow states to run different exams, one glitch in one place won't affect the whole country. You know, so the decentralization, reformation, and stopping this outsourcing is the answer. I mean, political accountability eventually stops with the government. We just replaced one education minister, and obviously the next education minister has inherited a legacy system. So can't really blame him for the mess of the NTA.
0: Right. Mr. Chidambaram, your ally Sena UBT has also attacked the government, saying that no protest, no law can fix this rot. Do you think that the new law will also not be able to make much difference?
2: No. The law is, if you read the law is only kicks in after a leak happens. There are other problems other than leaks. After a leak happens, after an investigation takes place, after they identify who is responsible for the leak, it prescribes punishment. It in no way prevents it. It doesn't strengthen the system. It doesn't make the system more efficient. The system is broken because the NTA has no capacity. The NTA, as I explained to you, has only 39 sanctioned posts, out of which only 24 are filled. The rest is all functions the NTA outsourced. It is outsourced to one company called Innovative View, which is, I don't know who owns the company. The company is profiteering from the examination market of India.
0: But, you know, Mr. Chidambaram, the rebuttal from the BJP is that paper leaks even happen at the state level, even where the opposition parties, even your party, is in power.
2: This examination is not cancelled because of a leak. It's been cancelled because of bad setting, correct? This examination you mentioned right now at the beginning of the interview is not a leak, right? It is only a bad examination paper which has illogical questions, erroneous questions. So who do they blame? See, leaks happen. Let's not indulge in whataboutery. The point is reformation has to happen in the NTA. That is not happening because the government obviously has some vested interest in the outsourcing activities of NTA. That is the real problem.
0: All right, Mr. Karthi Chidambaram, thank you for joining us on the broadcast. So that was Congress MP Karthi Chidambaram blaming the NTA for these repeated glitches that are emerging in several examinations, be it the NEET UG examination, be it the latest one is the UGC NET examination, in which glitches have now emerged, because of which now retest will be held on September 9th and September 10th. So questions were repeated from previous years. There were misspellings and there were translation issues as well, due to which now the three subject papers, English, Commerce and Sociology, will be held on September 9th and September 10th. A retest of these subjects will be held for the UGC NET. And with that, it's a wrap on this bulletin. Thank you for watching India Today. More news and updates will continue on the other side.

0: A very good morning to all our viewers. You're watching The Burning Question on India Today. I'm Anjali Pandey, and at the top of this hour, we're getting some breaking news from Karnataka, where the cabinet expansion fallout deepens. Disgruntled Congress MLA A. Nada Gowda targets MB Patil. Gowda accuses MB Patil of political maneuvering. Gowda says that MB Patil did not remember our sacrifices. MB Patil blocked the leaders from getting the berths. MB Patil tried to create differences, and he has also accused Patil of backing rivals against him. The Congress MLA has said that MB Patil instigated the BJP against him, and Patil funded the BJP candidates against him. This is what the Congress MLA Gowda is claiming, and he's also said that he can give statistics that for the claims that he has made, how MB Patil was pitting the BJP candidates against him, and the Karnataka Congress friction erupts after the cabinet expansion.
1: MB Patil ರಿಗೆ ನಾವು ಏನೆಲ್ಲ ಸ್ಯಾಕ್ರಿಫೈಸ್ ಮಾಡಿದೀವಿ ಜೀವನದಲ್ಲಿ ಅದನ್ನ ಒಂದು ದಿವಸ ಕೂಡ ಅದನ್ನ ನೆನಪಿಟ್ಕೊಂಡಿಲ್ಲ. ಉಸ್ತಾದನ ಬಗ್ಗೆ ನೆನಪಿಟ್ಕೊಳ್ಳಿಲ್ಲ, ನನ್ನ ಬಗ್ಗೆ ನೆನಪಿಟ್ಕೊಳ್ಳಿಲ್ಲ, ಗುಡುದಿನಿಯವ್ರ ಬಗ್ಗೆ 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
0: And my colleague Sagay Raj is now joining us with more details on this. Sagay, fresh fallout in the Congress party and in fighting over the cabinet expansion, with the Congress MLA claiming that MB Patil was in fact favouring the BJP candidates against him.
2: BJP candidate who contested opposite to Appaji Nada Gowda, and he also says that he has statistics number to prove that what all MB Patil has done. And he has also alleged that whatever the sacrifices and the contribution that these leaders, especially the district MLAs, have made for him to become the minister, he has never recognized, have never acknowledged. And they are upset that it is the internal politics of MB Patil which has not allowed them to become the minister from Vijaypura district, where he has said that he has conspired against the leaders. For an example, if Appaji Nada Gowda want to become a minister, he will try to conspire and try to promote the other leader. And that's what he has been trying to do, where he is trying to promote the other leader when one leader gets his name in the cabinet list. So they have accused MB Patil of the double standard in the Vijaypura district. And this is a fallout of the cabinet expansion which has happened in the Karnataka. This clearly shows that there is a huge infighting within the Congress over the cabinet expansion.
0: Sagay, thank you for those details. So, infighting within the Congress party after the cabinet expansion, with Congress MLA Gowda now stunning charges against MB Patil, claiming that MB Patil forgot his sacrifices and also favoured and backed the BJP rivals and the BJP candidates against him. Some more news coming in. Shocking arson attack at Lucknow shop. Tea shop torched following altercation, and a man was seen pouring petrol on the shop. Miscreants torched the tea shop after scuffle. The incident was caught on camera. One accused has also been held, and the shop owner, Monish, files police complaint. Accused identified as Kaif Rashid and Saif Rashid, and one of them has been held. So this shocking arson attack at Lucknow shop was caught on camera. As you can see, the entire tea shop was torched following altercation, and a man was even seen pouring petrol on the entire shop. The miscreants torched the tea shop after a scuffle, and this incident was caught on camera, and now the investigation is on. One accused has also been held. My colleague Santosh Sharma is now joining us with more details on this. Santosh, kya mudda tha, kya ladai hui thi jiski wajah se ki jo miscreants the unhone is dukan ko aag laga di?
3: Yes, देखिए पुराना झगड़ा था इन दोनों के बीच में और उसी के बाद ये लोग 15 अगस्त की देर रात में ये पहुंचे हैं, कैफ राशिद और सैफ राशिद जो दोनों भाई हैं और जो कैंटीन संचालक है मुनिश के छोटे भाई को से 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
0: 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On the right you can see how the man is pouring petrol on the entire shop inside the shop, and on the left you can see the aftermath, how the shop was torched and this entire incident was caught on camera. And let me now go across to Abha Bakaya of Business Today TV with all the updates of the markets in this business show. Abha, over to you.
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0: global markets mixed. U.S. stocks closing lower, though the S&P 500 extended its winning streak to 3 weeks. Asian markets slightly higher in early deals, while oil prices rise amid U.S. threats of economic isolation against Iran, with Brent crude near $89 a barrel. Reliance Industries and Rolls-Royce announced plans to jointly develop an indigenous combat engine for India's advanced medium combat aircraft program in a major boost to India's defense manufacturing and efforts to build sovereign aerospace technology. Oil-sensitive stocks are likely to remain in focus today after the government cut export duties on petrol, diesel and ATF. Petrol export duty has been reduced to zero, while diesel and ATF levels have also been lowered, providing some relief to oil refiners. Amber Enterprises set to manufacture Oppo, OnePlus and Realme smartphones in India from FY28, with trial production expected in the March 2027 quarter. Reports say the company plans to produce around 8 million units in the first year. Mahindra Racing will remain in Formula E through 2030, despite Audi, Mercedes and McLaren exiting the championship. Mahindra says its long-term strategy is to use electric racing to develop technology, software and talent that can eventually benefit its road cars. The rupee opening at 95.48 to the dollar versus 95.43. It's 5 paise lower. It's been hovering around the 95.3-ish mark, so just a touch lower this morning. Gold and silver this morning rising in early trade, and again, just marginally so. Silver, though, up about 2,000 at 2.38 lakhs per kilo. Let's see if it heads back towards that 2.5 mark. We're joined by Avinash Gorakchakar this morning, as well as, to get his perspective on how the markets stand. Avinash, good to have you with us. We've now seen consistent weakness across last week. We do look like we might break 24,300 today. How are we positioned according to you?
1: Yeah, good morning, Abha. I think clearly the markets are, in a cautious stance after the change in the geopolitical situation. And I think with rising crude prices and now with the earnings season now almost complete, the focus is also now going to be on most of the macro and global factors. So I think to a large extent, as you rightly mentioned, if there is no follow-up buying from the funds, from the FIs today, we could see levels of 24,000. But I think 24,000 is a very strong support area. My sense is that, whichever companies have come out with very strong quarterly earning numbers, especially if you look at companies, like Larsen & Toubro, Mahindra & Mahindra, or typically, the chemical and capital good companies, I think one could definitely see a little bit of stock-specific action also. But yes, broadly, I think the markets are now in a little uncertain phase. We need to have a little more clarity on the geopolitical situation before the market starts recovering again.
0: Okay, so let me segment this very simply. Avinash, if I were to look at the index versus the broader markets right now, what would you pick? And sector, would you go sector-specific or would you go stock-specific?
1: No, I think sector-specific would be the right strategy, and the broader market offers better opportunity. I think, as I mentioned to you, within the hospital space, Abha, you've got companies like Yatharth Hospitals, Spark Medi, the large cap, of course, hospital like Apollo Hospitals have done well. From the autos, we've got Mahindra and Mahindra, and the smaller auto ancillaries like Sundaram Fasteners, Uno Minda, Minda Industries. So typically, there are some pockets where growth has definitely kicked in. But I think clearly the markets would be looking at the broader fabric of the market, which still continues to see a little bit of now FI selling. And obviously, if some negative news comes on the weekend, especially from the US point of view, that could definitely make a little bit of nervousness come in the market as of now.
0: All right. When we take a look at, some of the, auto pack, and again, four-wheelers versus two-wheelers versus EVs currently, something like Arthur has been up and away and looking really good. We've seen the auto ancillary players also seeing very strong demand, very strong earnings. How much of this momentum do you anticipate is going to continue right through to festive season until the end of the year, Avinash?
1: I think, segments like utility vehicles and typically the two-wheeler and the passenger car segments are doing pretty well. In fact, yesterday, on 15th of August, Mahindra launched their new vehicle, electric vehicle. And I think it looks to be quite solid. Most importantly, you know, you got companies like Maruti also now planning a host of new product launches. So the passenger car segment and the two-wheeler segment continue to do well. In fact, despite the fact that, you know, the monsoon started a little bit tad late in July, I think we have seen a lot of good rural demand also kicking in. So I think you're going to see a lot of pent-up demand getting absorbed, you know, at the time of festival. And most importantly, you know, the passenger car companies like Maruti, Hyundai, you know, in fact, Maruti also for their electric cars should definitely do well. So it's going to be a good kind of season for this festival season, hopefully.
0: Right. And I like what you said, that look at Maruti for some of their EVs, because it's not necessarily just the pure EV players, which is still a little experimental, but also some of the heavyweights that are very much in this segment and that are also looking to build on traction on that front. We have seen EV sales overall see a continued uptick. M&M for the past month, about 8% higher. Let's pull up a Maruti and some of the two-wheeler names as well. Maruti also steady. And I'll pull up a Hero and a Bajaj to give you a sense of the kind of momentum we've been seeing in auto. But outside of the frontliners, it's also the auto ancillary pack that is moving and very strongly. Hero is up 15-16% just in the last month alone. Same with Bajaj, about 11% there, a little behind Hero, but still very, very strong move coming in this last few weeks. So that's the outlook on auto. Just counting down to opening now, so I'm just taking a look at some of the other stocks in news this morning. Keep an eye on those oil refiners, of course. Keep an eye on some of the earnings reaction that we continue to see. So we'll continue to have a few of those. And other than that, I think we've got, for example, Reliance on that foray with Rolls-Royce. HAL has tied up with Adani Defense, with BEML, so keep an eye on some of those names. Patanjali Foods, Q1 profit up about 86%. Record revenues for Patanjali coming in there. They've declared dividends as well, so we'll take a look at that. And Arthur has approved a 1,200 crore rupee preferential issue, the total fundraise at about 2,500 crore rupees. So keep an eye on Arthur Energy as well. M&M, we were just talking about the share price target potentially at 4,875 after a whole host of new launches that we are tracking. All right, the Nifty this morning just down a notch, 24,333. As Avinash mentioned, everyone is eyeing 24,000 on the downside. It is a consistent pattern we've been seeing now for about a week, where it's just a touch weak, but you know, gradually seeing a downward slide. So no major erosion, but definitely just a touch weak on the index. Gainers today: Sun, ONGC, M&M. A little bit of a mixed bag coming in there for you on your screen. And Trent, Tata Consumer, Dr. Reddy's, a little bit of a consumer play. A little bit of pharma, which is a bit defensive. On the downside, Geofin, Tech Mahindra, we've got SBI, so financials, IT, and Shriram Finance again, ITC. So it's actually really mixed. It's hard to call. But I think one major trigger is that financials have consistently been weak. Across last week, across this morning, we've not seen any support coming in on that front, whether it be banking, NBFCs, even the NBFCs are now seeing a little bit of cooling off coming in. Financial services down about 2% in a month right now. Advances are still intact, so it's not that the overall breadth of the market is necessarily weak, but we are seeing that pressure on the index coming in right now. And as Avinash said, maybe the broader markets are a safer place at this point of time. I'm just trying to pull up a few other gainers and losers for you just to see what else is catching our eye in early morning trade. But a whole host of banking losers, PNB, Kotak, Canara, everything in the red this morning right now. And Sensex also just down about 200, 300 points as we speak. So gradually, I feel like a little bit of the declines might start to take over. Metals cooling off. BSE this morning is down 3.5%. Schneider is down as well. We were anticipating that one, falling about 11% earlier. Now it's about 8-9% down as well on a Schneider Electric this morning. Zaggle Prepaid, for example, is down 14-15%. this morning as well. So some harsh losers that we're seeing in early morning trade. Schneider net profit dropped 12 crores, even though revenue rose. So the markets are punishing it for those numbers. Zaggle also down about 14% right now. So a couple of key losers on the downside this morning from the broader markets there. That's Schneider for you. Avinash, just to get your thoughts on opening ticks. And apart from, of course, some of the earnings reactions, continued weakness all around.
1: Yeah, I think our markets have opened in line with expectations. I think the markets clearly remain in a little uncertain territory. And I think if you talk about earnings reaction, I think Ashok Leyland has opened weak. I think, you know, yesterday the numbers were quite disappointing. Despite the fact that the management commentary in the conference call was positive, they said that quarter two would be much better. But in terms of their margins, I think clearly there has been a big disappointment. Markets were expecting the CV numbers to be strong, aided by volume, the profit growth, but that did not happen. So I think clearly, you know, wherever the earnings numbers have been below expectations, I think the markets have battered down the stock. So today, I think you could see Ashok Leyland trading at a slightly, lower level. But overall, I think, you know, it's going to be a pick and choose. I think markets still want a little bit of clarity on the geopolitical side. Crude prices are going up. The rupee is getting depreciated higher. And, the government of India has now stopped the FCNR deposits. So, you know, that also now is like, a very surprising kind of decision because markets were expecting higher FCNR flows for the banks. So all said and done, I think it's going to be a wait and watch. We like to wait for at least a couple of, minutes, maybe the next half an hour to 1 hour. Hopefully the second half today should see a little bit of value buying once the, fund activity starts.
0: All right, just pulling up for you, Puravankara. This one actually has reported stellar numbers. Just pulling this up for you. Net profit of 28 crores in the June quarter. I think that's what's driving the counter, but that's against a net loss of 67 crores in the previous one. So that's why we're seeing this kind of a surge coming in. And let's pull that up for you. 11% today on a Puravankara. So solid collections jump 40%, sales up 28%. It's looking good. And this is not the only one in the real estate pack. Avinash, worth pulling up some of these real estate names because we have seen consistent delivery across most of them in the quarterly results. And Puravankara this morning is clearly a star player.
1: Yeah, I think, real estate companies have possibly, reported stronger, volume, kind of growth this time. Because clearly, I think, the best part for them is that in the recent RBI policy, interest rates have been kept neutral. And I think demand normally starts picking up from the second and third quarter. You know, these are the quarters where the maximum amount of sales happen. So my sense is that this is a good quarter for Puravankara. I think probably you could see a better run rate in quarter two, quarter three. And I think a profit being made compared to a loss is something the markets have obviously cheered this. We do hope that the company will be profitable, in the second and third quarter. And that probably explains the reason for this sharp 10-11% growth.
0: Okay, so that's on Puravankara for you. Avinash, let me also get outside of auto and hospitals. Like, what would be your top three picks this morning or for the near future?
1: I think clearly, we are looking at Larsen & Toubro. Very strong numbers. Order book has grown by almost 14-15% despite challenges in the Middle East, segment. So I think L&T definitely deserves a second look. My guess is, from the chemical pack, Navin Fluorine also looks interesting. I think the chemical sector seems to have turned around. A lot of interest from funds and from investors has started coming in. So Navin Fluorine could be a good bet. And obviously, I think from the auto ancillaries, we still continue to be positive on something like Bharat Forge or typically, Sundaram Fasteners. I think auto components is going to be a much more interesting space because clearly all segments of the market are showing very strong volume growth. So that benefits them quite significantly.
0: All right. So those are a few picks coming in from Avinash. What would you stay away from?
1: I think for the time being, I think metals seem to have gone up pretty fast. So I think metals would be avoidable. IT also, I think clearly, unless we get some clarity, markets definitely look at IT companies when, AI stocks get hammered. So I think IT and possibly metals are spaces where one needs to be careful. And of course, banks need to be very careful. I think if this geopolitical situation continues, then most of the banks are going to see a little bit of elevation in their asset quality level. So I think banks, metals, and typically, sectors which are prone to higher interest rates.
0: Absolutely. You know, what did you make of some of the other earnings last week? We had very strong earnings on an LG, on a Lenskart. We're watching out for PhysicsWala going ahead today. Grow has seen a lot of action. So a lot of these are recent listings, Avinash, but anything that caught your eye?
1: Well, I think clearly LG has done a remarkably good performance this quarter. Plus, you know, if you talk about Grow, which is from the broking space, all the capital market related stocks, I think longer term, the structural story remains to be very solid. Whether it is broking companies, whether it is asset management companies or wealth management companies, I think clearly this is an interesting space. And hopefully when the market recovers and, you know, sentiment comes back, you're going to see a lot of action in all these capital market related entities. So obviously longer term, yes, the going is good. In the shorter term, there could be a little bit of volatility in these sectors.
0: Okay, so talking about capital market stocks, let's pull up BSE this morning. Jefferies has downgraded it, target price cut to 2940. Revenue from domestic prop traders, which is 50% of notional turnover, could be at risk, they're saying, due to headwinds and from the STT hike. The RBI bank guarantee norms and the closing auction session, the CAS, all of these they're citing as risk factors. Note that the BSE's options in August are down about 12% versus July, while consensus expects Sensex to gain further market share. BSE's expiry day market share is similar to NSE, and market share gains outside T0 and T1 days have also slowed. So they've cut the FY27 to 29 EPS by 5 to 12%, and it's trading at 44x the one-year forward EPS right now. So 3316 is where it's currently at. They've cut it to about 29440 at this point of time. That's by 5 to 12% on the BSE. Also talking about a few other brokerage views have come in. Let me pull up NMDC for you. Citi has put a sell on NMDC, target price rupees 80, saying that first quarter EBITDA was flat year on year, higher volumes and realizations, but no steel sales and likely higher offset by no steel sales and likely higher costs as well. So they've said the margin also seemed good, but they are, you know, seeming skeptical going forward at this point of time. So that's on NMDC right now. And Goldman also has put a sell on NMDC. There's a couple of sells coming in on NMDC in particular this morning. I think Avinash had already cited a sell on some of these stocks. So that's NMDC for you today. And I'll get a view from you on BSE. Avinash, you were already talking about capital market counters, but 4% knock on a BSE this morning.
1: Well, I think, see, in the short term, you know, the changes in the F&O segment are going to definitely impact its volumes. But I think, you know, the good part is the NSE IPO is expected to hit the market in September, and that would get listed on the Bombay Stock Exchange. So I think to a large extent, the markets are clearly waiting for this event to come. Once NSE gets listed, you're going to see a lot of volume activity on the BSE. And my sense is that, you know, you got to see BSE as a long-term structural story. In the short term, these kind of, you know, regulated related issues could definitely impact the stock. Our sense is that, you know, at these levels, maybe the stock is fair too expensive. But from a longer term portfolio, any weakness should be used to accumulate this stock.
0: All right. So that I'm sure will be a larger consensus as well on BSE and the capital market story. So just this morning, seeing a bit of a knock, but overall, that's the longer term view coming in from Avinash. Pharma and healthcare hospitals continue to stay robust, but otherwise weakness in the overall markets and weakness across financials, that continues to be a concern. But let's wait and see how things pan out. We're still hovering at 24,300. Let's see how much weakness we are in for during the rest of the day. Thanks so much for watching.
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2: 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This shows that Congress party has not yet accepted the complete and wholeheartedly accepted the full form of Vande Mataram.
3: Govinda's personal life is back in the spotlight, and this time the woman at the center of the bus is Komal Rani Swankar, a relatively new face in Bollywood who is set to share screen space with Govinda in the upcoming film Rupa. But it was not their professional collaboration that got people talking. It was their recent appearance together at the Mumbai airport. The pictures and videos quickly made their way online, and dating rumors followed almost instantly. So, who exactly is Komal Rani Swankar? Komal is an emerging actress who will reportedly make her Bollywood debut with Rupa alongside Govinda. The two are also reportedly associated with another upcoming project, Duniyadari. And with their growing professional association, their off-screen appearances have now grabbed plenty of attention. But things got even more interesting when Govinda's wife Sunita Ahuja was asked about the actor's airport appearance

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0: 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Her cryptic comments have only added more fuel to the ongoing speculation. Meanwhile, Govinda and Sunita Ahuja have been married since 1987 and share two children. Their relationship has faced its share of public speculation over the years, with Sunita herself previously making comments about alleged infidelity. So, is Govinda really dating Komal Rani Swankar? Or has Bollywood turned a co-star equation into a full-blown romance rumor? With Pranjali Sethi, Entertainment Bureau, India Today.
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9: Welcome back. You're watching The Burning Question on India Today. And today, all eyes are on Tamil Nadu Chief Minister Vijay, who is all set to join the India Today Roundtable in Chennai as his government completes 100 days in office. Remember, in its first 100 days, the Vijay government has announced a series of big moves, from free power and crop loan relief to the launch of the Singapore Women's Safety Force, an intensified anti-drug drive, and also the closure of 717 TASMAC outlets. The Vijay government has also put a strong focus on investment, with more than 1 lakh crore rupees worth of MOUs announced in 100 days and major deals signed at the investors' conclave. So, Chief Minister Vijay is all set to launch the India Today's roundtable. And let's take a look at what's happening in Chennai. We're just minutes away from Chief Minister Vijay launching the India Today roundtable today. Let's take a look. Hello and welcome. Vanakkam. Good morning. You're joining us live here from Singara, beautiful Chennai. I'm Akshita Nandagopal and we're counting down to the India Today Roundtable. We're just about 20 minutes away from having the Honourable Chief Minister of Tamil Nadu, Mr. Vijay, here to personally inaugurate the India Today Roundtable. What is this event about? Over the next many hours, you're going to catch a number of conversations where we focus on 100 days of the Vijay government. What have been the highs? What have been their achievements, accomplishments, and what needs to be worked on? So I've got, of course, India Today's finest team here, Nagarjun Dwarkanath, Rajdeep Sardesai, Anika Keshav, Apurva and Pramod with us. Vanakkam to all of you. Rajdeep, hope you had a hearty, lovely Tamil Nadu breakfast.
10: You know, there are lots of joys of being in Chennai, and one of the great joys is the breakfast. You can go across this country, there is no place like Chennai and Tamil Nadu when it comes to breakfast. And it is the most warm, wonderful breakfast that you can get. I hope this audience also agrees with me. You agree or not? Best breakfast in India and Tamil Nadu. Yes, yes or no?
11: Yes, yes, yeah. Yes.
10: Right. So, I mean, you know, there is something about, whenever I come here, there's a warmth, there's a self-confidence, there's a cleanliness. You know, there's a big cleanliness drive going on at the moment in Mumbai, in Bengaluru, in Hyderabad. In Chennai, you don't need a cleanliness drive because the people of Chennai have already embraced the idea of hygiene long before we did.
9: Yeah, we believe in piping hot, fresh dosas.
10: That's right. So I think there's something about Tamil Nadu that makes it special. It's a great way to start the round table with a nice, hearty
9: rest
10: breakfast.
9: Of the day, you're ready for a lot of political fodder, Rajdeep?
10: I am, because remember, we came here 6 months ago, in the month of February, ahead of the elections, and it was a very different environment. If there is a story of the year, one of the stories of the year definitely has to be Vijay winning the elections in Tamil Nadu. I think when at the end of this year we look at the big political story of the year, this could be one of them, along with Bengal, the top two political stories of 2026. So it's great that you and your team have got the Chief Minister here. He doesn't make too many appearances.
11: And in fact, this is his first public appearance to a media channel. So, hats off to India Today crew to pull this off.
10: Yeah, and 100 days, I think, is only the starting point. He's going to be tested now.
9: Yes.
10: Because the honeymoon is slowly going to come to an end sooner or later. But I think for now, as I said, one of the stories of the year. So, it'll be great to find out more about, because you've got a lot of his government ministers. Do they have a Tamil Nadu model in place?
9: This is a very progressive state. It's also a state with a very promising economy, away from the debt. But otherwise, if you look at the growth figures of Tamil Nadu, it's one of those states that truly shines, which is why it's important for this kind of an event to figure out what's the road ahead. Pramod, what's the one session highlight that you're looking forward to?
11: Well, it's going to be the president, CM being here. That's the important thing, because
12: Entire Tamil Nadu is waiting for it. I can say entire India is waiting for it because
9: you've had a lot of sleepless nights coming up.
12: Rajiv might have said that the honeymoon is over, but the magic still prevails, sir. Trust me. Yeah. On the ground, the magic still prevails.
9: I think you'll see it when he comes here. Yeah, we've got a lot of young students there waiting for the chief minister.
12: And I have to
10: absolutely. There was somebody who met me in the lobby yesterday. I just said that he asked me, what are you doing here? I mentioned that the chief minister is coming. Instantly he asked me, I need a pass to come to the event. And I think he's somewhere here. There you are. And he said, sir, I need one photograph with the chief minister. So he's a superstar. I mean, not just a superstar on screen, but I think because of the nature of his victory, he's a superstar of it also for now.
11: In fact, Rajdeep, you're dressed. I'm dressed, and our also a couple of colleagues are dressed just
9: uniform,
11: like the chief minister's uniform. Black suit, black suit, white shirt.
10: No, but I can't dance like him. I don't know whether Nagarjuna, Pramod can or any of
11: neither,
10: you can.
11: Neither one of us is one of the dance masters.
13: No, yeah. He is an excellent dancer. I mean, he is a great talent, even outside of being a, you know, being an administrator, being a chief minister. He is a great artist. He's also a singer, an artist, an actor. And leaving all that behind, he has come here. And that's why we are calling this a history, right? That
9: I think, history, Anaga, you miss Vijay the actor.
13: I do. But welcoming him as a chief minister, he has a big challenge ahead. All that glamour is behind him. We're not going to give him any leeway just because he was a superstar or give him some sort of a lenience. At the end of the day, he has the lives of 7 crore people to carry on his shoulders. So there's a big, big, big responsibility ahead for him.
11: And also there's still a formidable opposition who's asking questions.
12: No, he knows that. He knows that he has 7 crore people, and apparently he's taking step by step, one step at a time.
9: And we appreciate that. The assembly is underway. He's got a very, very tight schedule.
12: Rajiv,
9: despite
12: we are bringing him amidst assembly. A huge assembly season, remember.
9: He's made it a point to be there every single day for every session, but he's taken the time out to join us here, which by itself is an honor. So we are recognizing the fact that the Chief Minister is ensuring he's here to mark and start off the India Today Roundtable.
12: Yeah, and we have a surprise as well, right?
10: No, and
9: I'm not saying anything about the surprise. Yeah.
10: No, and I think that Nagarjuna made a good point that, you know, this has stayed with a strong opposition as well. You know, and that's the good thing about Tamil Nadu. You need a strong opposition to keep the government in check. Yes, the DMK has had a political setback, but you can see that they are itching to sort of get back into the political fray. They're taking up various issues. What I'm going to be fascinated in, that's why Tamil Nadu is going to be critical in the next 2 months, is delimitation. Delimitation is going to change the political map of this country in the next 2 months. I know that assembly resolution was passed saying that freeze the seats at 543. Is that actually going to happen? Because the central government wants to bring in delimitation and take the seats to 850. What's the stand of the government? What's the stand of the DMK? I think Tamil Nadu will be at the top of the national agenda in the next 2 months, because delimitation is going to be the game changer.
13: Yeah. So the state is always going to be focusing on state first, and that's the Tamil pride that comes out. Each and every one of us here, even including the roundtable, yourself included, a Tamilian at heart, I can say.
9: What? Really, Rajdeep?
10: I will get myself into trouble for saying this. I remember covering Kamala Hassan ji's rally a couple of years ago. And that's why I said it's a bit embarrassing. Some of the DMK women wing thought that I was Kamala Hassan's brother. And the next thing I knew, suddenly they had all surrounded me and were taking selfies. And I thought they were watching television. Turned out they thought I was Kamala Hassan's brother or cousin or something. And I had to leave the place. I was surrounded by the entire DMK Mahila.
9: You got a sense of what the superstar culture looks like there.
10: Yeah, no, I got a sense of how active people here are involved with their politicians, their film stars. Look, the people of Tamil Nadu, I think, deserve huge credit. This is one of India's fastest growing states. And I think credit to all the governments that have taken this state forward over the last 20, 25 years. This is the engine of India. Honestly, people don't realize there's a Tamil Nadu model out there.
9: No,
10: I think the audience should cheer that. You should, because you all should be proud of the fact that you all are, you know, a state like this, which is growing at 10%.
9: I'll just highlight that I think that's why India Today felt the need to hold this kind of a roundtable. We understand the importance that a state like Tamil Nadu really has. And that's why we also have a big surprise announcement that's coming up in a few moments from now when Chief Minister Vijay will be here to inaugurate the India Today Roundtable. Big surprise coming your way. So stay tuned for that. In just a few moments from now, we'll have the Chief Minister here. We're going to wrap this up because we have to go and welcome him here to the India Today Roundtable. Stay with us on India Today. This is a mega exclusive you don't want to miss. Thank you all. We'll keep catching you through your sessions. Thanks very much for tuning in.
14: So our team is all set to welcome Chief Minister Vijay. We're just a few minutes away from welcoming the Chief Minister, the Tamil Nadu Chief Minister Vijay, at the India Today Roundtable. So Chennai is all set for a power-packed political conversation as the India Today Roundtable brings together the biggest voices shaping Tamil Nadu's political landscape. Marking Chief Minister Vijay's 100 days in governance, the flagship event opens with Chief Minister inaugurating the event, and we're just 14 minutes away, and we're all set to welcome Chief Minister Vijay. This will be his first live appearance for a channel's event, and it's already been 100 days in power. Let's take a look at the promises that were made by the TVK government and what has been done in these 100 days. So 200 units free power for the households using up to 500 units. Singa Pen Force has been launched for women's safety. In fact, 65 anti-narcotics units. Drug crackdown has also intensified. 717 TASMAC outlets have been shut near schools, colleges and places of worship. 50,000 rupees crop loan waiver has also been provided for marginal farmers. And 1 lakh crore rupees investment pitch for 104 MOUs in these 100 days. In fact, 67,452 crore rupees investments and over 1 lakh jobs, 97 deals across 23 districts, welfare push in revised budget, gold and homes, and also bicycles and laptops for the women as well as the students. But there are some challenges as well. So let's also understand the 100-day challenges for the Vijay government to turn investment MOUs into actual projects and jobs. So the first and foremost challenge is to convert the signed investment promises into real businesses, factories and employment. To also control the fiscal burden of freebies and welfare, to keep these welfare schemes affordable without creating excessive pressure on the state budget. To also tackle Tamil Nadu's debt and revenue challenges. So another challenge is to reduce the debt burden while improving the government's income. The challenge is also to make the anti-corruption drive deliver results, to ensure that the anti-corruption measures lead to visible action and also accountability on the ground. Curb drug trafficking and also improve law and order, to stop the drug networks and make communities safer through stronger policing. To also ensure women's safety beyond just announcement. So another challenge is to turn the safety promises into effective protection and enforcement across Tamil Nadu, and to also balance the liquor reform with loss of excise revenue, to reform the alcohol policy without creating any major gap in the government revenue. To also deliver on the loan waiver, the MSP for farmers, so the government needs to fulfill the promised debt relief, and to also ensure farmers receive the assured minimum price, and to also fulfill the crop insurance for farmers, to make sure that eligible farmers actually receive crop insurance protection and payouts, and to also ensure annual assistance for farmers, to deliver the promised yearly financial support to the farmers consistently. And with that, it's a wrap on this bulletin. Thank you for watching India Today. But do stay with us for the India Today Tamil Nadu Roundtable, as on the other side, Chief Minister Vijay will be inaugurating the event.

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0: लिरिक्स में मीनिंग नोट हो गया।
2: Samay Rana's India's Got Late in Season 2 has pressed play on the old controversy once again. On the latest bonus episode, Badshah was asked about the origin of this iconic stage name.
0: Your name Badshah, kisne diya tha aapko?
2: His answer?
1: No, no.
0: Pakka? Maine to kuch aur story suni thi.
1: Nahi, galat story.
2: He claimed that he came up with the name himself.
0: Pakka? Maine to kuch aur story suni thi.
1: Nahi, galat story. Mere
2: sare ang dekho. But the internet was not ready to let that statement pass. Because soon an old clip resurfaced in which Badshah appeared to say that it was Yo-Yo Honey Singh who had suggested the name Badshah.
3: Honey Paji, we ona nu vi dassya vi kende hai kende you live like a Badshah, matlab tu jab tera man karda tu phone chakda hai, jab tera man karda tu uthda hai, te fir us to baad bas Badshah decide ho gaya bhai.
2: And that contradiction instantly gave the internet a reason to revisit a feud that has been simmering for years now.
4: Latent ki celebration dekho, aur main gir gaya decoration do dekho.
2: Honey Singh did not exactly ignore the throwback.
5: Yo-Yo Honey Singh.
2: Reacting to the resurfaced clip, he took a pointed dig at Badshah, adding another spicy chapter to their long-running saga. But the latent episode itself took things a step further.
4: Mere sare ang dekho, gana brown rang dekho.
2: Samir Rana also appeared to poke fun at the Badshah Honey Singh history through a cheeky musical reference.

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0: All right, so Chief Minister Vijay has arrived for the India Today Tamil Nadu Roundtable. He will be inaugurating the event, and there you see Tamil Nadu Chief Minister Vijay along with India Today's Rajdeep Sardesai and also Ms. Kalipuri. And my colleague Akshita Nandagopal is also accompanying Tamil Nadu Chief Minister Vijay. India Today is welcoming the Tamil Nadu Chief Minister, who's all set to inaugurate the India Today Tamil Nadu Roundtable. There you see Tamil Nadu Chief Minister waving at the audience. And these are the visuals from Chennai. We're all set for India Today's roundtable, and we get you a lot of political voices, not just from the TVK, but also from the other parties. And in just a few minutes from now, Tamil Nadu Chief Minister will be inaugurating the India Today's Tamil Nadu Roundtable. And these are the live visuals from the Leela Palace in Chennai, where the Chief Minister has already arrived. And Chennai is set for a power-packed political conversation as the India Today Roundtable brings together the biggest voices shaping Tamil Nadu's political landscape. And there will be voices from the DMK, the TVK, and PMK, and all the other parties along the Congress as well. So that's Tamil Nadu Chief Minister Vijay, who's already arrived at the venue, and he will be inaugurating the India Today Roundtable, the Tamil Nadu edition. And the audience, you can clearly see how enthusiastic everybody is. In fact, everyone just wants to catch a glimpse of Tamil Nadu Chief Minister Vijay, who's already arrived at the venue. And we're all set for the India Today Roundtable, which brings together the biggest voices shaping Tamil Nadu's political landscape. This event will continue throughout the day today. And the Chief Minister, who completes 100 days in governance, the TVK government, the Vijay government, has already completed 100 days in power in Tamil Nadu. This flagship event opens with Chief Minister Vijay's participation, who's already arrived, and he will set the tone with his views on the government's journey so far. 100 days done, the challenges ahead, and also his political vision for the state. And it does not stop there. The stage also brings together a star-studded lineup with speakers like PMK's Anbumani Ramadas, former BJP face Annamalai, who's now quit the party, TMK's Dayanidhi Maran, and several other voices from across the political spectrum, and also TVK ministers as well. So different parties, different ideologies, and different visions for Tamil Nadu. So these are the visuals when Tamil Nadu Chief Minister Vijay arrived at the Leela Palace in Chennai, where the event is being held. He was welcomed by our team. And he's all set to now inaugurate the event, India Today's Tamil Nadu Roundtable. And there you see Tamil Nadu Chief Minister. And he's well on time, and he's arrived, the Chief Minister. This shows that the Chief Minister is very punctual, and he's on time, he's arrived. And India Today's team welcomes Chief Minister Vijay for the India Today Roundtable. And not just the roundtable, but he will also be launching India Today's Tamil Nadu YouTube channel today. And across the day, you'll get voices from Tamil Nadu, from across party lines, not just the TVK, but also the DMK, the opposition parties, the Congress also, the DMK also, the AIDMK also. And there you see Tamil Nadu Chief Minister waving at the people who've gathered just to catch a glimpse of the Chief Minister, who's also a superstar. He's an actor turned politician. His fan following is huge. And no wonder. This was his maiden election, and he's the Chief Minister, and he's also completed 100 days in power.
1: Okay.
0: And now he's all set to inaugurate the India Today Tamil Nadu Roundtable. So these are the visuals from the Leela Palace, and in just a few minutes from now, the wait will be over. And Tamil Nadu Chief Minister has already arrived, and we're all set for the India Today Tamil Nadu Roundtable. And the Chief Minister himself is the chief guest at this event. And this also marks the 100 days of Vijay government. He's been in power for 100 days now, and a lot of big promises, big moves have already been taken by the Vijay government. Of course, there are a lot of challenges as well. And today we'll be getting you voices from cross party lines, the voices that matter in Tamil Nadu, and those will be heard, and you can expect sharp questions, contrasting viewpoints, and plenty of political fireworks. The India Today Roundtable in Chennai is all set to be inaugurated in just a few minutes from now. Tamil Nadu Chief Minister Vijay will be doing it, and this is your one-stop destination when it comes to Tamil Nadu. The entire day we'll be getting you voices from the parties, from the voices that matter in Tamil Nadu. And the roundtable will bring together prominent political figures from Tamil Nadu, including CTR Nirmal Kumar, who's the Minister for Energy Resources and Law of Tamil Nadu, Dr. N. Mary Wilson also, who's the Finance Minister of the state, K.G. Arun Raj, the Health Minister, so in fact also Adha Varshana, who's the sports minister. So the Tamil Nadu ministers will also be speaking along with the opposition leaders in the state. And of course, Chief Minister Vijay will be inaugurating this event in just a few minutes from now. This also marks the 100 days of governance of the Vijay government. Remember, this was his maiden election. The TVK was fighting the elections for the first time. And so history has been scripted already. He's already the chief minister. TVK is in power. And now Chief Minister Vijay has also completed 100 days in power. And today marks the 100 days of the Vijay government. And he's at the India Today Roundtable event, Tamil Nadu edition, to launch it, to inaugurate it. And this is when he had arrived at the venue, the Leela Palace in Chennai. And you can see him also waving at the people who've gathered here, because everyone, even the people who are staying at the hotel, just want to catch a glimpse of the chief minister. As my colleague Rajdeep Sardesai was also sharing an anecdote of how yesterday there was a kid, and he told him about Chief Minister Vijay, that Chief Minister Vijay is going to inaugurate the event, he's going to be present at the event, and how that kid instantly replied that, "I need a pass for this event." So that is what explains the craze and the love that Chief Minister Vijay enjoys, and the fan following, the huge, massive fan following that he enjoys, not just in Tamil Nadu, but across the nation. And this will be Chief Minister Vijay's first TV appearance since his campaign and election as the Chief Minister of Tamil Nadu. So that's also significant. And his first appearance will be on India Today. So Chief Minister Vijay, who completes 100 days of governance, 100 days being in power in the state of Tamil Nadu, this will be his first TV appearance since his campaign and the election as the Chief Minister of the state. And he's already arrived, and in just a few minutes from now, we'll be getting you live visuals of the Chief Minister inaugurating the India Today Roundtable Tamil Nadu. Now, what all can be expected today? So Chennai is all set for a power-packed political conversation as the India Today Roundtable brings together the biggest voices shaping Tamil Nadu's political landscape. We'll get you all the sides, not just one, but all the sides, all the important political voices in the state. So it's a big day for Tamil Nadu politics. Chief Minister Vijay is all set to kick off the India Today Tamil Nadu Roundtable in Chennai. And this is a significant moment. It is Vijay's first 100 days in power after making the dramatic transition from cinema to politics and storming into power with the TVK. So what has the Vijay government delivered in its first 100 days? Free power initiatives, crop loan relief, the closure of 717 TASMAC outlets, the launch of the Singapore Women's Safety Force, and a major push against drugs. On the economic front, the government has also announced investments proposals worth over 1 lakh crore rupees. And Chief Minister Vijay has also put institutional corruption and urban development high on his governance agenda. In fact, he's also working on the anti-drug campaign. We've already seen him making him multiple appearances in the drive, anti-drug drive. And he was there at a college event. He was there for a marathon event. So he himself is participating in the drive against drugs in the state. And now today he completes 100 days of governance in the state as the chief minister. And it's a big day for Tamil Nadu politics, with Chief Minister Vijay making his first appearance since his election as the chief minister on a TV channel. And that is India Today. So 100 days done, and let's take a look at the big moves by the TVK government. So Chief Minister Vijay has already arrived to the India Today roundtable.
1: Of Tamil Nadu, who's taken time out of his schedule to join us here at the India Today roundtable.

0: So Chief Minister Vijay has now arrived and he did not choose to go directly to the stage to inaugurate the event. In fact, you can see him having a conversation with the people who are there, who are present there. He first chose to shake hands, meet the people who've gathered there. And you can see the smiles on everybody's face. Everybody was really excited to catch a glimpse of the chief.
1: There are a lot of college students in the back waiting to catch a glimpse of you. So if you could wave to them, I'm sure they'd be particularly thrilled. There you go. All right. Thank you so much for indulging them, Mr. Chief Minister. Can I request everyone to please settle down and be seated, please? First of all, Vanakkam, Honorable Chief Minister, and welcome to the India Today Tamil Nadu Roundtable. We're honored that you've chosen the India Today Group for your first major media engagement. Your government, sir, completes 100 days in office, and this roundtable that we've put together over the next few hours is an opportunity for us to kind of look back at the first 3 months, the highs, the promise, the achievements, and yes, the changes that are still required. Because a meaningful conversation about Tamil Nadu's progress must celebrate what's working, but also, sir, must ask what needs to work better. You know, 4 months ago, I was in Tamil Nadu covering the election, and I remember seeing all of the whispers about you becoming Chief Minister. But actually, Honorable Chief Minister, let me scratch that, let me correct that. They weren't whispers. They were honestly very loud whistles in the air for you, for the TVK. And if you hear that, it's not a CSK match. It means there's political change in the air, which is what we also saw. You've, of course, changed the political history of Tamil Nadu with the mandate you received. And today, sir, we want to look ahead at your vision for Tamil Nadu, at the opportunities, challenges before one of India's leading states, because that's what Tamil Nadu honestly is. And under you, what the next 5 years should look like. So once again, Honorable Chief Minister Vijay, Vanakkam, welcome to the India Today Roundtable, sir. Can we play the inauguration video, please?
2: This is a new beginning, a new era of a real secular social justice. This is a new beginning, a new era of a real secular social justice starts now. Confident are you?

what the last 100 days have looked like for us and for all the media coverage that we've seen for your government. But can we now formally inaugurate, launch the India Today Roundtable? Can I invite the Honourable Chief Minister on stage for the ceremonial lamp lighting and also Vice Chairperson, Executive Editor-in-Chief of the India Today Group, Kalipuri, to join him for the ceremony.

Nandri CM sir. Thank you, ma'am. We have a surprise now for all of you joining us and for everyone watching this broadcast. When we met the Honorable Chief Minister, sir, you told us about the importance of Tamil. You told us about the power of the language. So we decided we're going to use that power. We're going to take it forward. India Today and the India Today group, as you know, the channel itself has been English, but we have decided to diversify that in honor of what you told us, Honorable Chief Minister. And so it's our pleasure to now launch formally India Today Tamil. And we're going to have the Honorable Chief Minister launching India Today Tamil for us. Sir, can I invite Pramod Madhav, Anuga Keshav on stage as well? They're part of our Tamil Nadu Bureau. And we'll have the Honorable Chief Minister press that button, sir, and launch India Today Tamil. Please, with a round of applause.

We hope, sir, that we will be able to take every step that you take as a government over the next 100 days, over the next 5 years, to the people of Tamil Nadu, using India Today Tamil as a platform. We'll have Pramod Madhavanaga Keshav and me truly from Delhi doing that also. We have one request, Honorable Chief Minister. We've kept an iPad there. If you could put out your message for the viewers and for the launch of India Today Tamil, we'll broadcast it then for the entire state to see. Please, sir.

Let truth speak louder. For every journalist, an extremely reassuring message. Thank you so much, Honorable Chief Minister. Lastly, you've indulged us very kindly. Can I request you to please come to the center so we can get a quick photograph of the launch of India Today Tamil and remember this moment? Rajdeep, can I have you on stage, please? Rajdeep, Parthajit, Apurva, Raj,

Thank you very much, Honorable Chief Minister of Tamil Nadu, Mr. Vijay, for joining us here at the India Today Roundtable. A big round of applause, please. You have kicked off, sir, for us, the India Today Roundtable. We promise it's going to be an extremely memorable event. And with the launch of India Today Tamil as well, we hope to go ahead and carry forward a lot of stories from Tamil Nadu also onto a national platform with a regional voice as well. Thank you very much, Chief Minister, for your time, for joining us here at the India Today Roundtable. A big round of applause, please. And if we could, a standing ovation for our Chief Minister.

0: Chief Minister Vijay has inaugurated India Today Tamil. So now we'll get you voices on all the Tamil stories. Now you will be watching India Today Tamil as well. And in fact, the message from the Chief Minister on launching India Today Tamil was that let truth speak louder, a message testifying India Today's unwavering quest for truth. And there you see Tamil Nadu Chief Minister who lit the diya first and then launched India Today Tamil. And now you'll get more access to everything that's Tamil. And our reporters on the ground and also national voices on the Tamil stories. And Tamil Nadu Chief Minister himself, this was his first appearance, live appearance on a TV channel. And he chose India Today. And he was, in fact, he was the one who has launched India Today Tamil. And his message was to let truth speak louder. So now India Today Tamil has been launched, and it has been launched by none other than the Chief Minister himself, who also completes 100 days of governance. So it's a big day for Tamil Nadu politics. Chief Minister Vijay kicked off India Today Tamil Nadu Roundtable, as well as he also launched the India Today Tamil channel. And this is a significant moment because it is also Chief Minister Vijay's first 100 days in power, and this was also his first appearance on a TV channel, live appearance on a TV channel since his election as the Chief Minister, and he chose none other than India Today to do so. And let's also talk about his 100 days in power. And there were free power initiatives, crop loan relief, the closure of 717 TASMAC outlets, which were done. And of course, there are a lot of challenges. A lot more needs to be done. It's just been 100 days of the TVK government in power. There you see, this was before the launch, when as soon as he entered the hall, he chose to meet the audience, the people who've gathered there. He greeted everyone. And then this was the photo op after the launch of India Today Tamil, along with the India Today team. And there you see, that's Chief Minister Vijay first lighting the diya. And afterwards, this was the message from the Chief Minister on the launch of India Today Tamil. Let truth speak louder. That's what the Chief Minister has, the message that has been given by the Chief Minister himself, a message testifying India Today's unwavering quest for truth. So now India Today Tamil has been launched, and in fact, the roundtable will also be beginning in just a few minutes from now, where we'll be getting you all the voices from all the political parties, the voices that matter in Tamil Nadu. So India Today Tamil is now launched, and let truth speak louder is the powerful message that Chief Minister Vijay has given, and that reaffirms India Today's unwavering commitment to truth, fearless journalism, and giving every voice a platform. So a new chapter in Tamil Nadu journalism begins with a powerful promise to pursue truth without fear and question with courage, and bring every story that matters closer to the people of Tamil Nadu, a message that stands as a testament to India Today's unwavering quest for truth, credibility and fearless journalism. With that, we're now slipping into a very short break. We leave you with these shots of Tamil Nadu Chief Minister Vijay launching India Today Tamil.
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0: होता. Every second wellness reel is telling you about Magnesium. They say it'll fix your sleep. They say jodo ka pain chala jayega, sar ka dard chala jayega. Does that really hold up? Let's tell you in this video. We've spoken with the Dr. Biplav Das, Director of Neurology at Batra Hospital, New Delhi. Now, magnesium, remember, is one of the several minerals your body runs on. It's crucial for mood and brain function. It balances blood sugar, regulates blood pressure, and also moves calcium and potassium in and out of your cells, which is what keeps your heartbeat in rhythm as well. So, magnesium ye sab karta hai, par iska sleep se kya lena dena hai? Here's story number one. A systematic review pooled 3 trials on magnesium and insomnia in older adults, 151 people across 3 countries. The pooled results actually showed people fell asleep about 70 minutes faster on magnesium than a placebo. That sounds promising, right? Except that the reviewers rated the evidence low to very low quality with moderate to high risk of bias. The entire groundwork on which magnesium is being sold as a sleeping pill is shaky. Ab suniye story number 2. Magnesium ke evidence hai ki aapke muscles ko relax karne mein help karta hai. Aur ye sari cheeze sleep ki quality ko impact karti hai. To magnesium aapke cramps mein help kar raha hai. Aapki restlessness mein help kar raha hai. Sleep mein nahi, which is a byproduct. So, before you credit magnesium for the better night, ask yourself, it is actually fixing your sleep or it's fixing something else? But the most important thing about magnesium that nobody tells you, that not all magnesium is actually equal. Magnesium glycinate is well absorbed. Citrate is also well absorbed, but it can upset your stomach, which is why it's often used for constipation. Also, magnesium oxide is cheap and common, but your body barely absorbs it. So the magnesium on the label doesn't guarantee magnesium in your body. Kitna khana hai is also very important. If you're having more than 350 mg a day, you have a risk of diarrhea, nausea, even cramping. Also, agar aapko koi kidney disease hai, agar aap kisi antibiotics par hai, to aap please ise skip karein. Agar aap koi aur blood pressure ki medication le rahe hain, to apne doctor se pooch kar magnesium add karein. Just because ye supplement hai, doesn't mean aap ise khana shuru kar denge. 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
4: Welcome back. It's a big day for Tamil Nadu politics today as Chief Minister Vijay completes 100 days in power. India Today Tamil has now been launched by Chief Minister Vijay himself. So as India Today expands its presence in Tamil Nadu, the message remains clear. Truth will remain at the heart of every story. This launch marks the beginning of a new journey, one driven by credible journalism, fearless questions and unwavering commitment to telling stories that matter in Tamil Nadu. So India Today Tamil has now been launched, and where truth will find a stronger voice. And in fact, that was exactly the message that was given by Chief Minister Vijay after the launch, that let truth speak louder, a message testifying India Today's unwavering quest for truth. So a new voice, a new platform, the same uncompromising pursuit of truth from politics and governance to people and issues that shape Tamil Nadu. And my colleague Anagha Keshav is in fact joining us from Chennai, from the Leela Palace where the event is being held. Anagha, India Today Tamil now launched, and by none other than Chief Minister Vijay himself, and also when his government completes 100 days in power.
5: Yeah.

0: Yeah, that's right. In fact, he was here at the India Today conclave to also launch India Today Tamil channel that we are bringing up on social media. He also marked the 100 days of Tamilaga Vetri Kazhagam government in Tamil Nadu. He was there to launch, and there was one message that the Chief Minister put out, and that is "Let truth speak louder." So that's a message for all of us journalists who want to do good journalism here on India Today, sending across the message that let truth always triumph and let truth always speak louder. He was there quite reserved, as he always is. He doesn't emote much. He was there just launching India Today's platform. Our Tamil wing is also going live on YouTube and all social media platforms. Chief Minister there coming to India Today to inaugurate India Today Tamil and also sharing the government's 100 days of governance with us.
1: Absolutely. And Anagha, what makes it even more special is this: is that this was the first live appearance of the Chief Minister on any TV channel, and he chose India Today and then launched the India Today Tamil channel as well.
0: Yeah, that's quite remarkable. In fact, I also want to highlight that many, many years back when Chief Minister was an actor, he had chosen Headlines Today. When India Today was Headlines Today, he had given an interview first to India Today. So he's always chosen India Today as a platform to highlight his achievements, and now to also highlight the government's achievements. The same track record continues. India Today being the only platform that Chief Minister chooses, that Vijay chooses to highlight anything that he wants to, be it his acting career when he was an actor before, and now that he has taken oath as the Chief Minister, he is here on our platform to share 100 days of the TVK government. We'll be putting across some very strong questions to all the ministers, and throughout the day, we have the cabinet ministers of Vijay who will be joining us. We have Adav Arjuna, Preeti Nirmal Kumar, Kirtana, Arun Raj, all of them top ministers from the TVK government who will be joining us on India Today. And we'll be putting across some very tough questions about governance and administration and what the last 100 days have really been like.
1: Absolutely, Anagha. That's very interesting. Do stay with us. So that's a very interesting point that has been highlighted by Anagha, that not just after becoming the Chief Minister is India Today the choice of Chief Minister Vijay, but back then when he was just an actor also, that is also when his first choice was India Today. He chose to give an interview to India Today first. And now that he's the Chief Minister of the state, and when at a time when his government has completed 100 days in power, India Today is again Chief Minister Vijay's choice, and he chose to make his first TV channel live appearance on India Today. And my colleague Apurva is also with us from Chennai, from the very venue. Apurva, how was the whole atmosphere like right when Chief Minister Vijay entered? We could see smiles on everybody's faces and the excitement just to catch a glimpse of the superstar who's now the Chief Minister of the state.
2: Well, first of all, Vanakkam, we've just launched India Today Tamil, and it's just going to be an exciting day as well. The entire conclave, we saw the inauguration that took place by none other than Tamil Nadu Chief Minister Joseph C. Vijay. In fact, he has also come here, and one important message that he has given for India Today is "Let the truth speak loudly," and that's the message that he has given launching the India Today Tamil channel as well. And in fact, the aura just here, it has been intensified. Early since this morning, the people who have arrived here, students who have arrived here, and also the guests as well, were energetic and eagerly awaiting for the Chief Minister, Joseph C. Vijay, to come here as well. And, a man of few words, surely, but his actions over the last 100 days of the TVK governance that we've seen marking off this week and the celebration that are going on for the 100 days of TVK government as well. And in fact, the Chief Minister also has gone ahead and just launched India Today Tamil today here at the India Today Roundtable conclave here. An important thing, which is that given how the Tamil Nadu politics has been shaping ever since the 2024 elections that we had seen, and now the 2026 elections that we have seen, and the massive victory that TVK has achieved in these elections as well, the first 100 days definitely was a litmus test for the TVK government, but the the Chief Minister going ahead, even as the assembly sessions are underway today in Tamil Nadu, he has taken his gracious time out and joined us here at India Today Conclave and launched the India Today Tamil as well. And he's now headed back to work, back to the assembly, where the sessions will continue on as well. It's going to be a jam-packed day for the India Today Conclave. We have guests, delegations and speakers from across the Tamil Nadu political arena who will be joining us. And definitely a day that started off with a bang, with the Chief Minister of Tamil Nadu, Joseph C. Vijay, inaugurating and launching India Today Tamil.
1: Indeed, the day has started with a bang, with Chief Minister Vijay himself launching India Today Tamil. And this comes as the Vijay government completes 100 days in power in the state of Tamil Nadu. Let's take a look at how these 100 days have been for the Vijay government.
3: This is a new beginning, a new era of a real secular social justice starts now. Confident are you?

And my colleagues, Apurva and Anaga, continue to stay with us. All right, we'll be joined by both my colleagues who are present at the venue of the event. But that is all about the 100 days of Tamil Nadu government, Chief Minister Vijay in power. And remember, this was the first time that the TVK was contesting the elections, that Chief Minister Vijay was contesting the election, and history has been scripted. He's the Chief Minister who's also completed 100 days in power. And he also launched on the occasion of marking the 100 days of the Tamil Nadu government and of being in power. Chief Minister Vijay launched India Today Tamil channel today. Let's take a look. Lighting.

0: So India Today Tamil channel has been launched by Chief Minister Vijay Today. As India Today expands its presence in Tamil Nadu, the message remains clear. Truth will remain at the heart of every story. This launch marks the beginning of a new journey for India Today, one that is driven by credible journalism, fearless questions and an unwavering commitment to telling stories that matter. India Today Tamil, where truth finds a stronger voice. And that's exactly the message that was also given by Chief Minister Vijay. Let truth speak louder. And that's what has been the motto of India Today all this while. A new voice, a new platform, but the same uncompromising pursuit of truth from politics and governance to people and issues that shape Tamil Nadu. India Today Tamil brings journalism that questions, challenges and also holds power to account. And my colleague Apoorva is also with us. Apoorva, India Today Tamil has now been launched. Tell us more about it. What can the viewers expect from India Today Tamil? What will be different?
1: Well, first of all, Vanakkam, we've just launched the India Today Tamil channel as well, and this is going to be, you know, what you can expect. All things Tamil Nadu, all things, you know, from the southern state as well, and it will be not only important, you know, topics that will be discussed, but also we had none other than the Tamil Nadu Chief Minister, Joseph C. Vijay, going ahead and launching the India Today Tamil channel today. In fact, he's just after the launch of the channel, he's also gone ahead and, you know, given a message to the India Today team, which is that let the truth speak loudly. A very important and poignant message by the Chief Minister of Tamil Nadu, Joseph C. Vijay. And now with the launch of the India Today Tamil as well, it will be, you know, interesting to see what all stories that we will be bringing to you. This in the India Today Roundtable, as it, you know, we are doing this today, we also have a lot more that we will go ahead and be working on, and especially today and this entire week marks the 100-day mark of the Tamilaga Vetri Kazhagam government after you know, they had come to power in the 2026 elections, and the TVK chief and chief minister of Tamil Nadu, you know, Vijay, coming ahead over here and extending his gracious time to, you know, launch the India Today Tamil channel as well. And right after the launch, a couple of minutes, a man of few words, sure, the chief minister of Tamil Nadu, but now he's back to his duties and he's back at the Tamil Nadu assembly, even as the assembly sessions are continuing on as well. This will not only be, you know, an important session that will be here, one of the first sessions of the Tamil Nadu Assembly after Joseph C. Vijay has become the Chief Minister of Tamil Nadu. But interestingly enough, with the channel, the India Today Tamil channel that has been launched, we will be bringing you a lot more stories from the southern belt, from the state of Tamil Nadu, and all things that, you know, we will want the viewers to watch, especially in our own language, Namma Tamil.
0: And all things Tamil, indeed, Apoorva. And in fact, not just the launch, we're also set for the India Today Tamil Nadu Roundtable. What can the viewers expect from that? We'll be getting the voices from across party lines, be it the DMK, be it the AIDMK, and of course, the state ministers as well. Tell us more about it.
1: Well, that's right. It's going to be a very interesting and a jam-packed session here at the India Today Roundtable, Tamil Nadu Roundtable. And, you know, we have speakers from across political parties here who will be partaking. We have interesting sessions that has been tabled throughout the day, be it right from ministers such as Adav Arjuna and several others as well. We also have a Sandakori round, which will be all parties that are going ahead and giving their take. And importantly enough, we will be also focusing on what is the celebration, which is the 100 days of the TVK government, which has been marked with this week as well. And even as the state celebrates and the public of Tamil Nadu, and most especially the TVK cadres, are celebrating 100 days of Tamil Nadu's TVK government here, you see the Chief Minister Vijay, who has arrived here, taken time from his very jam-packed schedule, might I add, to come here and be with us, spend time and enjoy with the people as India Today Tamil has been launched today.
0: Hey, Apurva, let's also talk about the 100 days of governance of the TVK government. The craze for Chief Minister Vijay has clearly not faded away. In fact, it's only increased. We already saw that on his arrival, how everyone was very enthusiastic and they were just trying to catch a glimpse of the Chief Minister, trying to talk to him, and how Chief Minister Vijay himself, met with everybody who was present there. He greeted everyone. So how has the public response been to the TVK's governance in these 100 days?
1: Well, in fact, we have seen how ever since, the TVK has formed governance, with the massive victory that they had got in the 2026 elections, it has been a game changer. And that's the celebration that you can see as well. We saw TVK cadres. Every time the Chief Minister visits anywhere, you see crowds of people who are thronging to go ahead and, just catch a glimpse of the Chief Minister as well. And the TVK government, in their promises that they have made to the public, have said that this is going to be a corruption-free, this is going to be a government that will work for the public, and most importantly, a government that will be zero corruption, zero drama, and zero noise. It's just going to be the work, it's just going to be what the people of Tamil Nadu want, and more importantly, what people of Tamil Nadu deserve.
0: Absolutely, Apurva. Thank you so much for joining us from Chennai. And with that, we're now slipping into a very short break. But you do stay with us. We'll request all our viewers to stay with us for the India Today Tamil Nadu Roundtable, which has been inaugurated by Chief Minister Vijay, on the other side. Stay with us.

A cancer treatment that uses sound waves instead of a scalpel. That is the idea behind Focal HIFU, a technology designed to precisely target prostate cancer cells while sparing as much healthy prostate tissue as possible. For years, men with localized prostate cancer have largely faced three options: surgery, radiation, or active surveillance. Researchers are now studying whether a targeted approach could offer another choice for carefully selected patients. A 10-year analysis involving 3,477 patients has reported encouraging outcomes. The study found that prostate cancer's specific mortality was extremely low. Most patients remained free from cancer spread to other organs after a decade of follow-up. Researchers suggested that for appropriately selected men with localized prostate cancer, focal HIFU could be considered alongside established treatments such as surgery and radiation. The biggest potential advantage of focal therapy is the concept of organ preservation. Instead of removing the entire prostate, doctors aim to destroy the cancer-containing area, potentially reducing side effects related to urinary control and sexual function. Several leading cancer centers in India are already developing experience with HIFU for selected prostate cancer patients. Experts say the next step is generating more Indian outcome data, ensuring patients understand that all available treatment choices are there. What should you know then? The future really of prostate cancer care may not be about one treatment replacing another, but about offering patients more precise and more personalized cancer care. Focused ultrasound represents a move towards targeted organ-preserving cancer care. Doctors say careful selection and continued research will determine its wider role in India.

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1: Hello there, you've tuned in to India Today Television. I'm Sneha Mordani. Let's get started with the headlines, the top stories in this edition this Monday morning first. Tamil Nadu Chief Minister Vijay joins India Today Roundtable in Chennai as his government completes 100 days in office. Vijay also launches India Today Tamil, leaves a message saying, "Let truth speak louder." National Testing Agency to reconduct UGC NET June 2026 examination in English, Commerce and Sociology after a committee found multiple errors in the question papers. Opposition slams NTA and the centre. The Vande Mataram controversy intensifies. Home Minister Amit Shah accuses Sonia Gandhi of disrespecting Vande Mataram, demands an apology. Congress has hit out, accuses Amit Shah of insulting B.R. Ambedkar in 2024. Bankim Chandra's descendant demands video apology from Sonia Gandhi. Political war over Dimagi Naxal escalates. Congress MP P. Chidambaram accuses the BJP of recycling its old political labels. Kiran Rijuju clarifies the Prime Minister didn't target opposition leaders, but those accused of backing separatism, rejecting constitution, supporting Article 370. Jharkhand students step up agitation against the government on the 24th day. Jharkhand government offers to hold a fresh round of talks today. Students want to gear out CM Soren's residence on the 20th of August if demands are not met with. Protesting students burn effigies of Chief Minister Soren, Rahul Gandhi and Tejaswi Yadav. Tragedies rock Bihar and Bengal's Birbhum on third Monday of Sawan. Seven devotees dead in stampede at Lucky Sarai Temple in Bihar, while six people died after a fire engulfed a hotel in Birbhum. Shootout by Karnataka Forest Department triggers row between Karnataka and Tamil Nadu. Three suspected poachers shot dead in Karnataka's Chamarajanagara district. Tamil Nadu Chief Minister Vijay strongly condemns the killings, calls it a brutal massacre. Karnataka Chief Minister D.K. Shivakumar orders a magisterial probe.

0: Hi, Rajji. Welcome to Chennai.
1: Thank you.
0: Thank you for inviting me.
1: Vanakkam.
0: It's wonderful. Vanakkam. Kaveri is a lifeline for Tamil Nadu. I'll just give you a few statistics before we move on to Tamil Nadu's population is about 8 crore people, out of which more than 5 crore people are dependent on Kaveri, not only for agriculture, but drinking water, including Chennai people. Mm-hmm. Tamil Nadu's got 38 districts, out of which 28 are dependent on Kaveri. It is absolutely a lifeline. We have been enjoying Kaveri for centuries and centuries. In fact, way back in 2000 years ago, Karikala Cholan built a diversionary dam called Kallanai, which is the oldest usable dam structure in the world, And now suddenly Karnataka says that they want to build a Megadadu dam. And this dam, if built, supposedly will be the biggest dam across the Kaveri in Karnataka. And they say that they want to build it just for drinking water for Bengaluru. And we feel that the Megadadu dam is absolutely not required. If Bengaluru wants drinking water, it could always get more water going back to the Supreme Court, asking them like we need more water, and take it from the same source which they're taking it today, the Krishna Raja Sagar Dam, which is the biggest dam in Karnataka across the Kaveri, and it is about 145 kilometers from Bangalore. Now, Karnataka is not listening to any of the Supreme Court judgment, the Kaveri Tribunal's final order, any agreement in the past. And the last month, thrice the Kaveri Management Board, Regulatory Board, has met in Delhi. And thrice they said that insisted Karnataka to release water. We were supposed to get water according to the Supreme Court's final verdict in 2018 February. They had a time schedule. 12 months, and how much water should release every month. Accordingly, in June, they were supposed to release 9.1 TMC of water. In July, they were supposed to release 32 TMC. In August, 45 TMC. So put together, it's about 65 TMC of water. You know how much they released in the last 3 months? 6 TMC of water. Today, these four dams are brimming with water. They have 80% of their dams are full. Out of 115 TMC, these four dams put together, they have got 90 TMC of water stored in their dams today. Kabini is where the catchment is Kerala, Wayanadu. Kabini Dam, it's built across the Kaveri. The catchment area is Wayanadu, Kerala. And this Megadadu Dam, they want to catch the Kabini water. So, and why do you need a 70 TMC dam for 5 TMC of drinking water in Bangalore, which you're already getting it like? And this Megadadu Dam, they want to build it on the border of Tamil Nadu, just about 4 kilometers on the border. And this dam, if built, it will destroy 12,500 acres of prime forest land. And also, and it is going to destroy three tiger habitats, thousands of elephant corridors. You have leopards, you have these mahasir fish, you have four antelopes. You have 400, 500-year-old trees which can be grown only there.
1: But Dr. Ramadas, what you're effectively suggesting is that the existing Kaveri water management system has failed.
0: Absolutely.
1: That you're saying that a statutory authority has failed to give Tamil Nadu
0: unity
1: justice.
0: It is toothless.
1: No. Now, there are two ways out. One is that the chief ministers of the two states work it out, or the center intervenes. Now, the center is BJP-ruled. Karnataka is Congress ruled. You have been a supporter of the BJP government. You've been their ally. Why are you not able to persuade the center to work out an alliance? The thing is, it's very easy. Either you are saying that the center has failed completely the people of Tamil Nadu. Are you saying that the Narendra Modi-led government has failed the people of Tamil Nadu? Or are you saying that the Congress-led government in Karnataka has failed the people of Tamil Nadu? Let's be very clear.
0: I am openly accusing the center of supporting Karnataka rather than Tamil Nadu. I have been openly accusing the center.
1: Will Narendra Modi, BJP-led government, end up supporting a Congress-led government
0: BJP,
1: in Karnataka?
0: BJP and Congress don't have political stakes in Tamil Nadu. They have political stakes in Karnataka. They have an election coming in 28. So Congress is ruling. BJP wants to rule. So BJP seems to be going against the Karnataka in Karnataka. Here they don't have any stakes. So whoever comes here, it's Congress or BJP, both these parties support Karnataka rather than Tamil Nadu.
1: Congress is in power sharing here with the Vijay government.

0: in Tamil Nadu. So I mean, at the point that I'm getting to is that if you're saying that the Modi government has let you down at the center, if you're saying the Congress-led government in Karnataka is only catering to Kannadiga interests, the question arises, what is the solution? Because otherwise, as I said, every time there is a rain deficient year, there seems to be a dispute over waters.
1: And this broader problem, it moves on to a law and order problem. We have been living as brothers and sisters for centuries, ages. And then right now, yesterday, we had a Kannadiga Bandh.
0: Yes.
1: So they whip up emotions. See, 28 February is an election in Karnataka. So for this election, Kaveri is the main issue for Mr. D.K. Shivakumar. It is coming under his constituency and his area, that place where they are supposed to wanting to build the Meghadhatu dam. And so this is an issue where it is a political issue. And for us, it is a lifeline for us. We depend on Kaveri for even Chennai drinking water, and it's a huge, huge problem for us.
0: No, but effectively it's also becoming, yes, it's emotional on both sides. It's becoming divisive. Only yesterday, for example, you demanded a CBI probe into the killing of 3 Tamils,
1: yes,
0: by Karnataka forest personnel. The point is, we are all Indian citizens. The water does not belong to only one state. It does not belong to Karnataka. It does not belong to Tamil Nadu. It belongs to the people of this country. Is there a recognition on both sides? Just as Karnataka, you are saying, is not disturbed. Karnataka says Tamil Nadu is being unreasonable. That's their argument. I'm only telling you each state.
1: Rajdeep, just give me, I'll give you some statistics. In 1974, the total area cultivated by Kaveri in Karnataka was 6.8 lakh acres.
0: Yes.
1: Today it is 21 lakh acres. In 1974, the total cultivable area by Kaveri in Tamil Nadu was 30 lakh acres. Today, it has come down to 20 lakh acres. So, if they build a Meghadhatu dam, which they say for drinking water, it is an irrigation, 100% irrigation dam. Why do you need a 70 TMC of dam? If they build this dam, this will be the biggest dam across the Kaveri in Karnataka, bigger than the KRS dam built in 1931. And we have so many agreements. So, our cultivable area has decreased by 10 lakhs, theirs has increased by nearly 15 lakhs, and if they build the dam, ours is going to come down by another 10 lakhs, and they are going to increase by 10 lakhs.
0: So, as I said, it's becoming us versus them. I thought we were all Indians,
1: but
0: when it comes to water,
1: if you don't,
0: very much Kannadigas versus
1: Tamil. No, Rajdeep, see, we are in the receiving end, we are the lower riparian.
0: You are the lower riparian.
1: Yes, and all the agreements support the lower riparian. Any construction can't be done in the upper riparian state without the permission of the lower riparian. This is the Kaveri Tribunal's order, Supreme Court's order, all the agreements. And Karnataka, you say Karnataka is in India. It's a state in India. If they don't listen to Supreme Court, they don't listen to the central government, they don't listen to the Kaveri Tribunal, they don't listen to any agreements.
0: And the matter is before the Supreme Court.
1: No, now the cases have been filed.
0: The cases have been filed in the Supreme Court. Is the way out to now allow the Supreme Court to decide, or is it that you now need a completely different river management authority with far greater powers to enforce what it... I mean, how are you going to... It's about enforcement. How is a statutory authority going to enforce the distribution of water, persuade the D.K. Shivakumar government to ensure water is given to Tamil Nadu? He will also look at his own interests, his political interests, the interests of his farmers.
1: Absolutely. See, in the past, this has happened many times when they didn't release water during the distress here to Tamil Nadu, and then we went to the Supreme Court. Mm-hmm. Supreme Court directed the then Karnataka government to release 5-6 TMC water. They didn't do.
0: Mm-hmm.
1: Then Supreme Court asked the Prime Minister to call both the state's chief minister and then try to sort out. They didn't listen to them. Him also. And then Supreme Court then says that we will dismiss this government. Then they released water. See, the solution to this is like a Bakra-based management board, BBMS. What happened in Bakra River, Satluj-Bakra River.
0: In Punjab.
1: In Punjab, Haryana, Delhi. So the 7 states, they have an agreement and they've signed it. And that management board caters to the entire, or the controls all the dams, entire river, all the dams in Delhi, Haryana, Punjab, Himachal Pradesh, so Rajasthan, all these this area, and that management board, if it wants to build a dam, it can build it because it controls all the water. If it wants to build a check dam, so it controls water, which states get how much leg, and they have a formula. That management board has all the tooth and everything power to control it. We want something like that to manage the Kaveri.
0: Okay.
1: Four dams in Karnataka, three dams here in Mettur Dam, Amaravati Dam, Kunnoyal, Bhavani Dam, we have all these dams here. Let that, all this management board have the control of the dam and then let the dam decide.
0: I have before me an interesting tweet that the Tamil Nadu Congress chief Manikam Tagore put out yesterday. He says, why is Ambubani Ramadas silent over Karnataka BJP's inhuman protest over Kaveri water release? Tamil Nadu Congress will raise its voice. I mean, as I said, your political... Then if you feel so strongly, you should go to meet the Prime Minister or go to meet the Water Resources Minister.
1: I have written...
0: You are a Rajya Sabha MP. Your party is in alliance with the BJP. Rajdeep, you should be able to have that much influence or you leave the alliance on this
1: Rajdeep,
0: issue.
1: Rajdeep, I threatened that.
0: No, threatened is one thing. Are you willing to leave the alliance of the BJP, the NDA alliance? You want to sit in the Rajya Sabha. You get the benefits of BJP, but you will oppose...
1: Rajdeep, if Prime Minister gives a solution to this, if I can get Kaveri water, I will do that. It's not political. I'll ask Manikam Thakur the same question. His leader, Mr. Rahul Gandhi, came here to Tamil Nadu.
0: Yes.
1: And his leader, Rahul Gandhi, he said that he is opposing the Great Nicobar project in Andamans.
0: Yes.
1: That is a strategic project and defense project. He said that he is going to oppose a project based on they are going to destroy the ecology, the marine ecology, the forest and all these things. Like, I accept his view. I am an environmentalist as well. Like, I have been repeatedly asking Mr. Rahul Gandhi that if you are taking a stand that forests should not be destroyed in Great Nicobar Island, here in Meghatadu, they are going to destroy 12,500 acres of forest. You take the same stand here. Why haven't you taken the stand? Mr. Manikam Thakur has not answered. Mr. Rahul Gandhi has not answered. So why double stand, for one stand for Nicobar and one stand for Karnataka? Because you're ruling in Karnataka? Say Congress, why can't Rahul Gandhi say that, okay, Karnataka government, you let water to Tamil Nadu?
0: So,
1: because we are suffering here, Kuruvai is lost. We have three crops, Kuruvai, Samba, Thaladi. Kuruvai is lost. Last year we had 6.5 lakh acres of cultivation in Kuruvai. This year only 1.5 lakh acres. Already 10 rupees, the rice has increased in Tamil Nadu. If you don't get water, it's going to increase more. This is a super El Nino year. So we have our problems. Like farmers, two farmers a day die in Tamil Nadu, commit suicide in Tamil Nadu. So this is a huge issue, not only for farmers, but the entire people. When you say two-thirds of a state is dependent on one river.
0: Sir, so,
1: and you say that if the solution comes, because if I could resign, I will happily resign. If there's a solution to this problem. If one guy, only one guy resigning, you get a solution, I can write my resignation letter today, I'll come out of whatever alliance. I'm willing for that.
0: No one in politics resigns so easily, but can I ask you, does what you're saying reflect some of the dilemmas of parties like yours, who want to take an independent stand, but have to be dependent on one of the major alliances? You yourself, I remember, as I said, I introduced you, you were part of the UPA alliance from 2004 to 2009. Today you are part of the NDA alliance. Is part of the problem that smaller regional parties like yours in Tamil Nadu have to ally with someone in Delhi, because that's the only way you can carry on your politics. You have your limitations as to what you can actually achieve.
1: Rajdeep, is the other way around. The parties in Delhi, they have to align with some party in Tamil Nadu. It's the other way around. You're understanding it differently. Because the national party don't have a say here in Tamil Nadu. So they want to align with the regional parties in Tamil Nadu. We have an alliance with ADMK, not with the BJP per se.
0: Yes.
1: So our alliance with ADMK headed alliance in Tamil Nadu. So it's not that we always do it in the national level.
0: Sir, I take your point, but what happened earlier this year with Vijay and the TVK becoming the single largest party seems to have changed that political arithmetic as well. Suddenly you have a new player becoming the number one party, not the traditional Dravidian parties, smaller parties like you are no longer sort of the game changers. Has Tamil Nadu politics in that sense completely changed? where parties like yours, which have been accused over the years of being caste-based parties, one-year dominated parties, have suddenly found, here's a new challenger who's saying, I want to rise above the traditional caste and community divides. I want to build a new Tamil Nadu. Have you all been blindsided by what Vijay did? All of you are still reeling under the shock that a new player came and pushed you all to the margins.
1: Okay. Firstly, we are a social justice party, not a caste-based party. In India, it's fashionable to say, if you fight for social justice, you become a caste-based party. It's fashionable by the media and all the others to say that. Like, my party is 38 years old. We are instrumental in getting 6 reservations all over the country, 2 at the national level and 4 at the regional level, Tamil Nadu level. So we are a completely social-based party, social justice party.
0: But there's a core caste appeal that you have.
1: Then you can say it to all the parties.
0: Sure.
1: You can say that ADMK is a governor party, DMK is a Mudaliar party, or BJP is a Brahmin, all you can see, all the parties like. So you can't just cast aspersions like. 2, I welcome this change, what you're saying, that a new party in Tamil Nadu has come. Even though I am in an alliance, I welcome this change. 60 years Tamil Nadu has been ruling by both these parties, and this change is needed. This change is needed. And it gives an opening for parties like my party. It gives an opportunity for my party to shine. And now that's what we are doing. Now you ask anybody in Tamil Nadu, who's the most vociferous in Tamil Nadu? It is PMK, my party. DMK is now, it's now down. ADMK is all blah, blah, blah, blah, blah. And so it's now my party is now on the forefront in any issues you take up. Whether it is social justice issues or irrigation or issues in the assembly, our MLAs perform the best. You ask about anybody. So it is something. It's this opportunity is we have taken it with both hands, like, and no, we're happy.
0: So who are you going to ally with next? Everyone wants to know who are you going to ally with next. If you are coming on my program and saying AIDMK is like this, what did you say? Blah blah blah.
1: Okay, whatever it is, like, I mean, it's issues that are crumbling and all these issues are there, like, within itself, like. But I don't want to get more into that. But I say that, see, 2016, my party made me a chief minister candidate of my party. I contested against Jayalalitha, Madam Jayalalitha, and Karlanger. I was also chief minister candidate. My election campaign won. Matra Munnetram Anbumani, Change Progress Anbumani, that won. I couldn't win. Because we had stalwarts. If this happened today, at this today's Senate, it would have been different. So this is what Mr. Vijay did, and he is successful.
0: Okay.
1: The people in Tamil Nadu were wanting a change for more than 20 years. And it happened right now. And I welcome this change. Because... Okay.

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2: Just when it seemed like one of Indian hip hop's most talked about rivalries has finally gone quiet.
0: लिरिक्स में मीनिंग नोट हो गए।
2: Samay Rana's India's Got Late in Season 2 has pressed play on the old controversy once again. On the latest bonus episode, Badshah was asked about the origin of this iconic stage name.
0: Your name Badshah, who gave you?
2: His answer?
1: No, no.
0: Pakka? I heard some other story. No,
1: it's a wrong story.
2: He claimed that he came up with the name himself.
0: Pakka? I heard some other story. No,
1: it's a wrong story.
2: But the internet was not ready to let that statement pass. Because soon, an old clip resurfaced in which Badshah appeared to say that it was Yo-Yo Honey Singh who had suggested the name Badshah.
3: Honey Paji, ਉਹਨਾਂ ਨੂੰ ਵੀ ਦੱਸਿਆ ਵੀ ਕਹਿੰਦੇ ਆ ਕਹਿੰਦੇ ਯੂ ਲਿਵ ਲਾਈਕ ਅ ਬਾਦਸ਼ਾਹ ਮਤਲਬ ਤੂੰ ਜਦ ਤੇਰਾ ਮਨ ਕਰਦਾ ਤੂੰ ਫੋਨ ਚੱਕਦਾ ਹੈ ਜਦ ਤੇਰਾ ਮਨ ਕਰਦਾ ਤੂੰ ਉੱਠਦਾ ਹੈ ਤੇ ਫਿਰ ਉਸ ਤੋਂ ਬਾਅਦ ਬਸ ਬਾਦਸ਼ਾਹ ਡਿਸਾਈਡ ਹੋ ਗਿਆ ਭਾਈ
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2: Honey Singh did not exactly ignore the throwback. Reacting to the resurfaced clip, he took a pointed dig at Badshah, adding another spicy chapter to their long-running saga. But the latent episode itself took things a step further.
4: Mere sare ang dekho, gana brown rang dekho.
2: Samay Rana also appeared to poke fun at the Badshah Honey Singh history through a cheeky musical reference.

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7: Long time now, it is not when I came into the BJP, we had a lot of conversation about how BJP should be in Tamil Nadu and the way forward for the next 10 years. And 24, we contested alone. Local bodies, 21, we contested alone. 26, we went back to an alliance. I felt Tamil Nadu is ready for a change. It is restless. It is very young. And I felt we are not listening to those voices. And it wanted a new set of governance, new ideas. Probably I felt we are not hearing it better. And then all political parties, it happened. So, and also I felt in a place like Tamil Nadu with, I don't have anything against the Honorable PM or the HM or all the top leadership. Seeing from an all India perspective for a state sitting in Delhi, it might not work all the time. And I continuously believe there can be regional parties with a national character. It is not national parties alone have to have a national character. And many regional parties can put their state first within a national framework. I felt there is a space in Tamil Nadu for that. And second, people wanted to hear new things. All the time we are defending in Tamil Nadu. Something happens in UP, something happens in Orissa, we keep defending it. I wanted to come out of that. So I mentioned this in October, November, before the election only. I was asked to stay till the elections are over. That is how I live my life. I never fight with people. I never make it a big noise and come out. I waited patiently. After May, I went and told them, look, we have severe disagreements, but I don't want to make it public. I want to go on my own, build a movement with a new set of leaders, start from grassroots. And probably the vision of Tamil Nadu, we want to realize through are we the leaders. And one day, if we have to become a political party, we'll become a political party. As of now, we are a social movement. That's how the whole conversation panned out.
8: You could have changed that, though. If you stuck on in the BJP, you've now candidly said that, you know, you were offered a role in Delhi. So you maybe could have changed that perspective. Being in Delhi, someone who understands Tamil Nadu, is that something you never considered?
7: That is a matter of perspective, madam. You can be in Delhi, you can take a party role or a government role and continue to serve Tamil Nadu. That is one way. The other way, that you dream about an alternate future, you come down to the grassroots level, you start building it up, sweating it out in the grassroots, maybe 5 years, maybe 10 years, I don't know. But you start building it up. I think for me, this gives more happiness than being in some role. Again, every role comes with a sense of responsibility. It also comes with a sense of a problem. Both comes together. So I felt here we have more freedom to do what we want to do. And we are listening more to people, their aspirations. I felt I'm always better when I do this, not get straitjacketed, not get pushed into a role. So for me, this gives a lot of happiness because I have to stay true to my original purpose. Why did I leave something and come here and did it? I always did it because I felt the change comes from grassroots and that change is permanent and that change should be visible also. I never regret I should be in Delhi taking some role. I never do that, man.
8: For you, with We The Leaders, you've been saying that, you know, you're going to move into politics soon. I mean, there's no clear, concrete timeline. But what's the vision here? What is the vote bank you'll be looking at? You know, who exactly will you reach out to with this kind of movement? You keep speaking of alternative, of change. Many would say that space has been filled up by Vijay, by TVK.
7: I think one poll is filled up. Other poll is not filled up. There is only one poll. After 60 years, whatever has happened in 2026, one poll has come very strongly. And this TVK poll will be there for a longer time than what people perceive it to be. I think there is a space for another poll. I think both parties can compete on good politics, continue to talk to Tamil Nadu public for the next 30, 40 years. The other poll, along with TVK, can serve Tamil Nadu public. That is how I see it. And second, a change doesn't mean that a visible change is going to happen. So 100 days of TVK, I think the CM came in the morning. The ministers also spoke. And it is for the people in the next 2 years to see whether any visible change has happened or it is only slogan or something. I particularly believe governance, ex-bureaucrats, people who have a domain knowledge, expertise, skills, and those kind of people should come into power over a point of time. And this is our vision. And we believe right now the leadership is top heavy. Either it is Delhi based or Chennai based. And we want to take the leadership right down to the taluk level, to the district level. That is why the organization is called We the Leaders. And you got to keep the leadership at that level where the people debate. Just yesterday, Independence Day, we advised our people to participate in all the Gram Sabhas of Tamil Nadu, 12,525 Gram Sabhas. We said, please go and participate. I think we want to build a third tier of government from there going all the way up. This for us is progress. And not changing a government, somebody coming and sitting in that seat and probably giving a speech, I don't see it as a change.
8: Is this wishful thinking, Mr. Annamalai? Is this change actually possible?
7: But when somebody works for it is possible. When somebody only speaks about it is not possible. You got to work for it. That is why when somebody asks me, give me a timeline, when do you want to become a political party, I keep saying, look, there is no timeline. When there is a space for a new politics, a political party will emerge. That's how politics works. We can't force feed ourselves to Tamil Nadu public to say, look, we have a political party, please vote for us. It doesn't work that way. That is why I keep telling our volunteers and people, keep working in the ground, one step at a time. In 73 days, we have about 20 lakh people as volunteers. Keep doing. We have a transparent online counter. Anybody can see it. The day we reach 50 lakh, we'll talk about it. As we speak, there is somebody joining. Next minute, somebody is joining. Every minute, we have one volunteer joining. Because he's looking at the activity we are doing. This month alone, in the month of August, 17 days today, we have cleaned about 101 tons of plastic waste. People are doing that. They're making their hands dirty. They're cleaning the ponds. They're cleaning the rivers. Now, political parties, you tell me, madam, it has become more like a slogan shouting now. Which political party is doing social service now? Many political parties have done social service. They have become political party. Now, political parties have become either I am right or you are wrong. But we don't want to get into that space. Create a set of leaders by doing actual social work. Then you genuinely aspire to come to power. When somebody asks me a timeline, the only timeline I give is, let us reach 50 lakh. Once we reach 50 lakh, which means there is a space. People will genuinely want this social movement to become a political party. I genuinely believe in it. If you ask me a time frame, I don't know. It might be a year, it might be a year and a half. But be at it. And when you become a political party, please give, our thing is always, please give answers to long-standing problems. Meghadatu, I saw Mr. Anbumani speaking in the previous session. We have very genuine answers for a lot of our old social problems. We want to present that to the public, not get into the government is always wrong, the opposition is always right. We don't want to do that kind of politics, but not wishful thinking, but I think there is a space.
8: You said 70 days of We the Leaders movement and 100 days of the TVK government that we're marking with this roundtable. What do you think of Chief Minister Vijay's performance so far, Mr. Annamalai?
7: It's a very fresh breath that has come into Tamil Nadu politics after a long time. And normally in Tamil Nadu culture, for a long time, we have seen people falling at each other's feet and having photos and all vesties having uniform, shirt having uniform, even your handkerchief having uniform. We were making a mockery of Tamil Nadu politics for a long, long time by doing all these kinds of nonsense. Now, this first 100 days of TVK, I've seen a fresh breath, youngsters wearing pants, wearing vesti, being comfortable in their own skin in the assembly, not having to look at the leader every 2 minutes to see whether the leader is okay with me speaking. That is one good thing I've seen. I genuinely want this social reformation to continue for the next few decades also. The second positive thing I'm seeing, this government is genuinely against corruption. That I'm seeing, I'm hearing, I'm also observing with a lot of our contracts. It is not like that previous governments, you come, you go and meet this auditor, you go and meet this family guy, you go and meet this person, then you go and meet this bureaucrat. Right now it is not happening. There's two things. Negative things. In the first 100 days, I haven't seen a genuine vision till now. 100 days is a good enough time to see a vision. What vision they have for Tamil Nadu politics, I'm yet to see that vision. I keep telling people, let us give them a year. 100 days is also too less for somebody to speak out their vision. And right now, I'm not seeing it. I hope in the next 265 more days, before a year is completed, we will see vision. I'm also seeing there is a governance lacking. As of now, it's a bureaucratic-driven government. It is not a political executive driven government. It is more a chief secretary driven. It is more secretaries driven. It is more principal secretaries driven. I'm genuinely not seeing political executives giving their experience, giving their vision to the government outline. These are the two negatives I see, but maybe it is a beginning. You have to wait for some more time for the political executives to give more voice to what they want to do, ma'am.
8: One of the aspects that you were extremely critical of is, you know, in Tamil Nadu, we've always seen state versus center. It's always been state government opposing anything the central government does. That's changed to a certain extent now because the Vijay government has said, look, we'll cooperate with the center to ensure we get what we need for Tamil Nadu. Do you think that's a positive step?
7: I think imagine, ma'am, you are the chief minister of Tamil Nadu. I'm just giving you an hypothetical case. You have 108 MLAs and you genuinely have to cooperate with the center. And so I don't think that is a genuine thing that what is happening. So
8: you
7: I would say
8: they're forced to do it.
7: I would, yes, ma'am. I would like to wait for some more time, consistency. And I would always believe a state and a center has to meet in the middle path, not there, not here. But right now the beginning is good, but he is also running a very tight ship, very, very tight ship. The by-elections can happen anytime and you genuinely don't know what is going to happen. There was an operation Meghalaya that happened to topple this government. Police have arrested many people and still I don't think Operation Meghalaya has ended. Still it is on. And
8: so you think there is currently an operation in Tamil Nadu?
7: Yeah, 100%.
8: There's enough evidence of it.
7: The opposition parties, the major opposition parties are still not accepted the situation of what has happened in 2026. They believe it is just an outlier, something that has happened random. And they still don't want to respect a crore and 70 lakh people who have voted against those two parties. Still, I think they're trying to find a front door, back door, which genuinely you can see in the market if you talk to people. That is genuinely on. So he has to run a tight ship, balance the central government, make sure the government is performing, make sure people don't topple this, make sure people don't buy out TVK MLAs, make sure he wins all the five by-election whenever it happens. So I think Mr. Vijay is in a very, very tough position. It is not easy to be a CM in Tamil Nadu at this point in time when the forces are against you.
8: You seem quite soft on Vijay, Mr. Annamalai.
7: 1 year, madam, 1 year. I'm very
8: clear. So
7: right
8: now you're giving him that space?
7: No, madam, 1 year, we all have to give him a space. 1 year, when a new chief minister comes, it is our duty to give him that space, duty to help him to reflect and carry on his vision. And as of now, I'm supportive of Vijay because I see in Tamil Nadu, every single opposition party, they come to press, Vijay is bad, he is bad, who is bad. People are asking them, what have you done? You are in power for so many years, what have you done? This is like 104 MLAs out of 108, first time MLAs, first time they've entered assembly. In this 234 assembly MLAs, 154 are first timers. They don't even know what is an inward file, what is an outward file, what is a signature. It is our duty to guide those government, guide those people to kind of stabilize and sit in that role. So I am doing only what a genuine Tamilian should do. When they make mistakes, we will criticize, we will question, we will ask the right questions. But I don't think every 100th day, every time you come and bombard, attack and say this is not happening. That is why when you ask me to assess, I gave two positives and two negatives. These are the two negatives I saw, which I am mentioning it. But again, it's too early, ma'am.
8: So on one hand, the TVK is called sometimes the B team of BJP. On the other, you're called the B team of BJP very often. That, you know, you've floated this outfit to turn political eventually and eat into a vote bank that exists for the BJP, but that the Bharatiya Janata Party has never been able to crack because of this, you know, outsider image. Is that the case, Mr. Annamalai?
7: Will
8: there eventually be an alliance with the BJP?
7: It's unfortunate in Tamil Nadu, anybody who starts fresh is called B team of BJP. Very, very unfortunate. Vijay is called the B team of BJP.
8: There's a negative connotation to that then.
7: Yesterday I saw the organizing secretary of DMK, who was calling one TVK minister saying, you came from BJP, you don't have any right to say. The same fellows have aligned with BJP in the 1999-2004 elections. That is the level of political hypocrisy here. The point I'm trying to communicate, madam, we need not align with anybody. And BJP is a very different party in its outlook. As I mentioned, if you ask three of our main important goals, to keep the leadership local. And BJP keeps leadership at the center. So there's naturally no alignment I see. And second, respecting the PM doesn't mean we have to endorse BJP. Respecting PM, PM said, Har Har Tiranga. All the WTL volunteers, we said, please put a national flag in your house. PM has said, please respect it. Doesn't mean we are supporting BJP. It's a very fine line we are taking. Whenever we have to support the Honorable PM, we do it. Whenever we have to support the Honorable CM, we do it. But people still don't want to get out of this politics. Ma'am, you know it better. Tamil people have spoken for a change. Some politicians are still not ready to listen to it. Still, they don't want to go back to that old ways, abusing, pulling a lady, pulling a mother. They want to have this kind of thing because they believe genuinely it creates a TV TRP so that they continue to be in news for a month. And some political leaders deny, still want to do it. They don't even understand the ground has shifted. And when you genuinely question, they say, oh, you're B team of BJP. I really don't know. And only our actions can break this and our actions in the next few years. And the steps we take and the issues we take up and the stand we take over each of that is the answer for everything. We continue to respect Modi ji, no doubt about that. We continue to respect many people in this country. Doesn't mean we are endorsing BJP for that.
8: For the BJP themselves, they've struggled in Tamil Nadu. You've been a part of their journey. You worked very hard in trying to increase their footprint. They're now clearly in that alliance with the AIADMK. That doesn't seem to be going anywhere, at least for now. In this kind of a current political atmosphere, do you see the BJP growing? Or do you think they're going to take a few steps back in Tamil Nadu in the next few elections?
7: If you ask me genuinely to assess, I'm nobody to assess the BJP because they have cadres
8: and, from inside, yes,
7: cadres and leaders to assess, madam. I believe right now the decisions are becoming Delhi-centric. So it is very unfortunate that has to change, number one. And genuinely, they have to empower state-level leaders to make actions. It has to happen. And the Gujarat-centric model of Delhi development has to change a bit. And you can't have all the AI companies going there, all wafer companies going there, 2030 Commonwealth Games going there, 2030 Police Games going there, 2036 Olympic Games going to Ahmedabad. You cannot have this Gujarat model of all India development. That has to break. People are watching. People in Andhra watching, people in Tamil Nadu watching, people in Kerala watching. It has to be a genuine broad-based development. Only then a national party will be accepted in a tough place like Tamil Nadu, when you are fair to all the people. So that I hope, because right now, whether you like it or not, the most powerful person and the second most powerful person in the country happens to come from Gujarat, naturally. And they happens to be good in their job also, as a prime minister, as a home minister. So these are the things that, see, it is not necessarily you can put a good leader, madam. Emotions matter. And how you function from Delhi matter. You can't call a core committee in Amit Shah Ji's residence. I felt so upset when Tamil Nadu Bharatiya Janata Party's core committee happened in the house of the Home Minister. I think it is wrong. The core committee of a state, any party, it has to happen in Tamil Nadu. It has happened in this soil, where decisions have to be made for this soil. Mekadatu, 2021, the same central government said, Karnataka doesn't have any business to build a dam, it has to come to centre. The same government in 2026 in parliament said, Karnataka can build, central permission is not required. Why this change in 5 years? People are watching it. Because Karnataka elections is coming first in 28, Tamil Nadu is coming second. You can't make a position based on that. So people watch. So the point I'm trying to communicate, madam, it is not necessarily a leader based. Many decisions you've taken, you take from Delhi, has to be appealing to people across the country. Everybody should think, okay, they're also taking care of me. They're also taking care of me. They're also taking care of Gujarat. I don't have any problem in Gujarat going. I have a problem with continuously Ahmedabad getting everything. World Police Games, Commonwealth Games, Olympic Games. Maybe Olympic Games committee is formed. We are not sure who will get it. That I have a problem. So this, if BJP does it, if Congress does it, Congress did it. 12 years is too long a time. If you look at Roman empires also, the average age of an emperor was 7 years. People like Marcus Aurelius extended it. So they have to do a lot of things also to get it right. I hope and pray nationalism continues to be in Tamil Nadu. That I am very, very sure, because Tamil Nadu cannot be a disparate entity to say we are alone. That is why when I genuinely feel happy, Tamil Nadu stands with parties that espouses nationalism, which Vijay has started in a way. But again, I said it's too early. We will continue to do. We are a strong regional focused movement, later a party. But we are nationalist at heart, because we don't see any dichotomy. We are very happy to exist in that place.
8: I have to ask you though, Mr. Annamalai, because every time we've had you at the India Today Conclave Roundtable, it's been the other way around. You've been defending the BJP. Is it hard to criticize the BJP now?
7: I'm not criticizing, madam. I've spoken this in the internal meetings.
8: Even to find the issues and talk about it.
7: I've spoken this in internal meetings. I'm always myself. When I was BJP state president in 2021, we did a protest against Karnataka BJP in Tamil Nadu. I was summoned to Delhi. And I called all the BJP guys. I said, look, Meghadatu is a burning issue. We need water. Karnataka doesn't have any right to build a dam. But unfortunately or fortunately, BJP was ruling Karnataka then. I was summoned to Delhi. They asked me, why did you do it? I said, look, National Party, we all have to understand, we have to take our state-specific issues. Our state is important to us. When you try to push me to achieve a fine balance, you go nobody. A horse has to either go in this direction or this direction. You can't tell me a horse should go in the middle. And you better advise Karnataka BJP that there are better ways to do it. And we don't have any problem. Karnataka people are extremely great people, very generous people, kind-hearted people. I've served in that state for 9 years. As we speak, Indian Institute of Science, the environment ecology professor says, no need for Meghadatu. He says, there is a TG Halli dam, 2.2 TMC water, please get it done. And Meghadatu dam, unfortunately or fortunately, happens to come in the current Karnataka CM's own constituency. He has got a personal agenda to push it. So this, a party like BJP being in the center, has to be fair and neutral arbiter to all the issues. This I've spoken within the BJP, outside BJP, but I don't want to be reckless in criticizing BJP. Okay, CJP happened. Yes, it happened. It's very unfortunate what happened. The outpouring, the emotions. It is also good in a way it happened. But BJP also has to look at in its own house. When I mentioned, please talk, everybody pounced on me. They said, how can you say you went to Oxford, you have become a foreign agent. Now the thing with BJP is, When you genuinely criticize BJP, there are so-called influencers from Delhi. Immediately they give you a label call, you are a foreign agent. I did a program in Oxford. Yes, same program Piyush Goyalji did it. He continues to be part of government. Same program Anupriya Patel did. She continues to be part of the government. But when we say for the CJP protesters, you have a conversation, people call me a stooge. That is very unfortunate. A government at 12 years in power should be more open, should be better willing to listen, should be willing to debate other ideas also. That I hope and pray the government does it.
8: Before we wrap this up, Mr. Annamalai, I must ask you this question because it's been asked a lot on social media. Who's funding you, sir?
7: I think you will see when we launch our political party, you will see the records. As of now, we are not doing anything to get funded. We are only doing social work. Hand is a funding, leg is a funding, heart is a funding. We have three fundings. Our own hand, our own leg, our own heart. That is how social action happens.
8: So we, for example, your Pollachi rally, your big, massive event, or even for any social movements, causes, you do need the resources to move forward. I understand the intent, but I think one of the questions that constantly comes up is when we, the leader, speaks of transparency, they are asking that question of you as well.
7: Correct. All our We the Leaders is a registered NGO in our country. So we file our finances. People can see that. When any rally yesterday, something happens in Chennai, the volunteers pull it. Happens in Pollachi, the volunteers pull it. Vaigai river cleaning happens, volunteers pull it. So we want to create that level of a system where, as I mentioned, when the leadership goes down below, the money also has to be at down below. So we are very happy where we are. But if you ask me, whether we can contest in a costly election, of course, we don't have money to contest in a costly election. I hope and pray people like Mr. Vijay will reduce the cost of elections in Tamil Nadu. So 2026, what happened is a beginning. At this level of election funding, parties like us will not even have a chance to contest in Tamil Nadu. Any election, we can't even stand there in election. I hope the election funding comes down drastically in the next few years. That is our wish and prayer. That is also a reason for us not to start a political party immediately. It has to come down, acceptability. You can't launch a political party, go and stand in front of people with a begging bowl. We don't want to do that. We want to build our own cadre strength, our own leadership potential at the top. So as I said, since you asked me what is the funding, two hands, two legs and a heart. That is enough for us to do a social movement.
8: When you turn into a political party, sir, who do you consider your biggest rival, Vijay or Udayanidhi Stalin?
7: I don't see a future for any Dravidian party in this land, madam. Last time I said this, I got into a trouble. I got pulled up in Delhi again when I mentioned a statement about ADMK last time. I don't see a genuine chance for any Dravidian party ever to exist in Tamil Nadu. I have good friends here coming from those party. Unless they do reformation, dynast will not work. You cannot have a leadership transferred like a baton race from A to B to C. It cannot work. If DMK is willing to go for a new leader, probably they have a chance. With a dynast, whoever be the dynast, you can do gold-plated foot and gold-plated dress for him. People are not going to accept. Ground has shifted. With ADMK, unless they do internal re-engineering, I don't think ADMK as a party will continue to exist in Tamil Nadu. I am also not saying that all of us have a future. We have to work hard for it. I still believe the Dravidian parties are living in a la-la land. They don't want to listen. They still believe what happened in 2026 was a misnomer. 1.78 crore people foolishly went to election booth, foolishly searched for whistle, and they foolishly voted. And end of the day, the people who think are the fools. And I just hope that we will be the alternate poll in the future. It's a long way off, madam. Nothing is easy, but we'll continue to work for it.
8: All the very best.
7: Thank you, madam.
8: Mr. Annamalai. Thank you so much for joining us here at the India Today Roundtable. A warm round of applause, please, for Mr. Annamalai.

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7: Mongering. And what really does Tamil Nadu in particular want? Because this is the state where the divisions are coming out. Will India's political map change forever is the focus of this special debate here on the Tamil Nadu Roundtable. And joined by very special guests, Durai Vaiko is the MDMK leader, MP, one of the young faces of India's parliament. Also joined by Praveen Chakravarti, Rajya Sabha MP from the Congress Party. Joined by the BJP's face, Tamil Sai Soundarajan, ma'am. Welcome to the show, former governor, of course. And I'm also joined by Salem Dharanidharan, the DMK representative. Please give them all a very big hand on the show today. Thank you very much. Okay, now, to set the stage, just last week, all-party resolution or a resolution passed in the Assembly of Tamil Nadu calling for a freeze of 543 seats in the Lok Sabha, spearheaded by the Vijay government, supported by the Congress, but opposed by parties like the AIADMK and BJP. But first, I want to raise the big question. Is this fear-mongering that the South will lose out? Or is it a genuine concern? Why don't you start, Durai? You're the one who's been very vociferous that you believe there should be a freeze on delimitation.
8: Thank you, Mr. Sardasai. It's not mere fear-mongering. This delimitation debate, you know, it's about a consensus between federalism and democracy. It's a consensus between the federal principle of fair representation of states and the democratic principle of one person, one vote, one value. But as it is, if the delimitation, which is based on population figures, if it is undertaken, the progressive states, especially southern states like Tamil Nadu, would stand to lose. Stand to lose in the sense we lose our fair, no, political representation. Right now it's around 7.8% in the Lok Sabha. That would come down. And that would affect us. Even with 39 MPs, no, we hardly get our fair share of taxes. We don't get our fair share of Kaveri water. And we don't get our fair share of projects. So it is not fear-mongering. It is a very serious issue, not only for the southern states, but for progressive states. States which have, in fact, which are able to control their population. We contributed to the nation. Tamil Nadu, for example, we are around 6% of the nation's population. We contribute 9% to the nation's GDP, 13% to the total exports. But how much do we get in return? Hardly 30% of our total contribution to the central taxes. So this would continue. This would become worse. So our thing is this: the freeze should continue. If not, these states which contributed to the nation's development or whatever growth, we would suffer. We would be penalized for being good.
7: Tamil Sai, you want to respond to what is being said here? The suggestion that is being made by the MDMK is that the South will lose out to the North. Tamil Nadu, for example, contributes in terms of GDP far more than many of the northern states do, but they will lose out in political representation. Why should you penalize states for better fertility rates south of the Vindhyas compared to the North? Your response.
9: First of all, we are all southern leaders, so we won't allow South to be penalized, but it's not going to be penalized. Our Honorable Home Minister very clearly has said that that will be uniform 50% increase in the representation. So Tamil Nadu from 39 to, it will go to 50, it will increase to 59. And from Kerala, it will be increased from 20 to 30. So when there is uniformity in the increase of the Member of Parliament, and there is fair representation of the population, and deepening of the democracy, And overall, when there is will be recognition for women representation, why we are again and again fear mongering in spite of the central government and the home minister clarified the southern states will not be deceived from 129 to 195. The number will be increased. And with all these, again and again, if they are telling the same story, even after the celebrating the 18th Independence Day, and after the delimitation, 50 years, if they are not going to change, but they want all, even Durai Vaikos party, in Tamil Nadu, only 38 districts. In D-

0: corporations. Tamil Nadu had only 3 corporations initially, now 25 corporations. So one for administrative purpose, when they increase all the numbers, why not in parliament and why not in assembly?
1: Can I get state clarity from you? You are clear that the BJP and the Home Minister is committed to bringing a fresh bill, 50% uniform increase in the number of seats across the country.
0: Yes.
1: So Uttar Pradesh will go from 80 seats to 120 seats. Tamil Nadu with 39 seats goes to 59 seats. Now the gap is widening. 120 versus 59 means the gap is 61 seats. Today it's 39 plus 80, which is 41 seats. But you are giving this guarantee that the new bill will be 50% uniform increase. Am I correct?
0: Yeah, definitely.
1: It is going to be there in the new law.
0: Yeah, definitely. Because they have even mentioned the numbers. They have mentioned each and they have mentioned the numbers from each state and the numbers which will be increased. Very clearly they have mentioned.
1: It's not in the bill. You are saying there will be a bill that will be brought in a special session that will give 50% uniform increase.
0: Yeah, that was the assurance.
1: Praveen Chakravarti, given what the assurance which is being given, 50% uniform increase across the states, why does the Congress have such a problem? As Tamil Sai Soundarajan is saying, Tamil Nadu's proportion of the total Lok Sabha will be 7.8%. Kerala will go up from 20 to 30 seats. It will be uniform across the country. No one state gets any additional percentage term increase.
2: Vanakkam. First, I think we have to, there's math and numbers on one side, and then there is parliament and bills and legislation on the other side. So let's work through an example. So Tamil Nadu and Puducherry combined, for easier purposes, have 40 seats. Today, as an example, Uttar Pradesh has 80 seats. Let us say there's a bill that has been brought in, such as the mines and minerals bill that was brought in, which is detrimental to a state's rights and state's autonomy. Now, Uttar Pradesh will say we support the bill. Let's say Tamil Nadu and Puducherry say we are against the bill. There are Uttar Pradesh today has 40 more voices that will oppose the bill because they are 80, we are 40. 40 more voices will shout in parliament. Don't think of it as numbers. Voices that shout. People that will oppose. Now, this goes from 80 to 120, 40 goes to 60. Now there are 60 more voices that will oppose. 60 more votes that will oppose. The power to oppose increases because we are already in a minority. So you're extending the gap between us and our friends in the north. So this will only lead to greater friction between the southern states and the northern states. So our simple proposal is, let's freeze it. This is a Pandora's box. Do not open it. What we have today was based on 1971 census. We have done fantastic. We've done quite well in the last 55 years. There is simply no need to change anything. America has not changed the total number of seats in the House of Representatives for the last almost 100 years. Their population has tripled. Our population has gone up 3.5 times. There is simply no need to open this Pandora's box.
1: No, what is the fear? What is the fear? You said it's not about numbers. You mentioned numbers. What is the fear the Congress party really has? Is it that if delimitation takes place, you are worried that the way the seats will now be decided will work against your interests, as you claim has happened in states like Assam and Jammu and Kashmir? What is your real fear?
2: No, Rajdeep, that's a separate issue.
1: What is the real fear?
2: That's delimited. Like I said, when I said don't talk about numbers, I gave you the example of a bill in parliament. How does parliament function inside? Right? So the strength to oppose, the power to oppose a bill, the power to override the southern minority goes up tremendously. And that is why we are opposed to this increase of 50%.
1: But you see, just to push you one last time, the fact is one person, one vote is the way this country operates, whether you

0: Like it or not, North Indian states have had higher population growth rates than the southern states. If you don't agree to this now, who knows, next year the government will say, okay, we are going by one person, one vote, we'll increase Uttar Pradesh's state.
1: Okay, I'm going to throw out a very uncomfortable question in response to that. You said one person, one vote? Baba Saab Ambedkar said, Parliament's primary objective is also control of the purse. Parliament decides when, which, how much revenues the government can raise and how much it can spend. Now, I will give you some data now. Tamil Nadu, Karnataka, Telangana together contribute 20% to that purse, direct and indirect taxes. Uttar Pradesh, Bihar and Madhya Pradesh contribute 5%. If Parliament's responsibility is also the purse, not just the population, why not give a share for the purse also? Why not make it population and purse?
0: You're saying population and purse. Interesting. You raised your hand and then I'll go to the other side of the thing. Okay. Yes, Mr. Doraiwai.
2: This was regarding Sister Tamilisai's observation regarding women's reservation bill. Justice delayed is justice denied. And that's what's happening to the women here in India. And the bill was passed in 2023 in Parliament, women's reservation bill. They could have, in fact, the opposition requested the government, then government, to probably know to relate it to the 2011 census. But then the government said, like, no, we want to probably to have it as per the new census. Well, if the government had listened, and probably then the 2024 parliamentary elections, then and the state elections which followed would have had the women's reservation bill. It would have come into effect. But no, where there's a will, there's a way. I don't think the central government is genuinely interested. Now they have tied this women's reservation to the new delimitation. No, which part of this new delimitation?
0: No, but you tell me, therefore, tomorrow morning, if the Prime Minister says, I'm going by your 2023 bill, 181 seats out of 543 will be reserved for women, you all will say yes, even if you lose your seat? He's saying yes. Will you agree to lose your seat?
2: See, we need to have a discussion regarding that. The South cannot afford to lose. The South cannot afford to lose.
0: I ask you women's reservation.
2: Women's reservation, we are fine with that.
0: Tomorrow morning, you'll go ahead with it even if you are losing your seat, correct?
2: No, I would not agree to that. I would not agree to that. There should be a sort of a...
3: That is a problem, no.
0: Yes, Tamil sir.
3: No. That is what I'm asking. Because the... delimitation has been linked with the women reservation bill. If they are talking about 224, they are not willing to give even 2029. So, what is the problem? Because when there is a democratic provision to give, at least the doors are now opening for the women, so without denying that, if they are talking about 2024, even 2029, we are looking forward our reservation.
0: Madam.
3: And there is fixing of constituency.
0: Madam, very simply. Tomorrow morning, it's already a law. What is stopping you from saying 181 seats out of 543 are reserved? If you are so committed to women's reservation, do it tomorrow morning.
1: And we will support
0: it.
3: Till now it was there. Till now, women's reservation bill was, we are talking about women's reservation only now. 33%,
0: it's already a law. You can do it tomorrow morning.
2: Tomorrow morning, you decide
0: 181 seats reserved for women.
3: No, only one thing I'm asking.
0: Why are you linking it to delimitation?
3: If they are not willing to give 200 seats to women, will they lose the seats to them? No, they won't accept. I am telling with the foresight, our Honorable Prime Minister, Home Minister, because the increase in seats, at least 200 seats will be given to women, constituencies should be fixed.
2: Without fixing this the constituency,
3: without giving the representation, you won't have no men. No men will allow their seat to women. Seats are provided.
0: Okay, ma'am, I've got your point.
2: I want to correct.
0: Point is that the male mindset does not actually want women to get
2: I don't agree with that. I just want to come back on my point. With regarding the 543, you can have the one-third reservation for women. I don't have a question regarding that. But my one thing is, probably, why connect it with delimitation? Why connect it with the delimitation exercise?
0: I've got that. Selam Dharnidharan, you have been silent because we don't know where the DMK stands. In the month of April, you all launched agitations across Tamil Nadu. You all were the ones spearheading it. You burnt the bill that the government was bringing, saying no question of any delimitation. Now I'm hearing a new word from DMK, fair delimitation. We are open. Have you struck some backroom deal with the Narendra Modi government that you are ready to actually have a fair delimitation because you want to spite the Congress for the way they have treated you? And suddenly the DMK has changed its stance on delimitation. Are you open to delimitation? If the Modi government brings it in a special session, will the DMK support it?
4: So the woman reservation bill which the BJP has brought about is nothing but male parliamentarian job reservation scheme. Otherwise, they can today reserve 181 seats like everyone is saying. The reason why they want to bring delimitation, increase the seats and then reserve seats for women is because they want to ensure that BJP's male parliamentarian job is not lost. Basically, they want to keep some parliamentarians in job and get the parliamentarian salary. That's point number one. So this itself clarifies what the DMK stance is. We won't change our stance because we are an alliance with the party A or party B. Stance of DMK has been consistent since 1949 on federalism or secularism on many matters. And in the floor
0: what,
4: of the house,
0: no, but what in April you all said no question of any further delimitation, freeze the seats at 543 as per 71 census. Now I hear your leaders talking about a fair delimitation. We are open to the idea. What does fair delimitation mean?
4: Let me say from the beginning. The whole issue on delimitation was raised by the DMK in March 2025 itself. In March 5th, there was an all-party meeting. In March 21st, 2025, there was pan-India meeting held in ITC Grand Chola in Chennai. Even then, we are saying he would not let the South lose its seats, is what been said. And also during April, when the bill was brought about in the Parliament, April 26, during the election, it was categorically made clear, our leaders came and said, we will also not allow for proportional increase in seat. That was made very, very clear, that you know. Even in the Assembly, when the TVK government had brought about a resolution saying that seat will be fixed at 543, the leader of opposition, Mr. Udayanidhi Stalin, categorically said, we endorse the resolution. What is the question? So it is only the media that is playing around with this. So the whole point is very clear. We don't need more parliamentarians. I'll tell you why. After 24, in run-up to the 26th election, a lot of people have been advising me to work on the grassroots. I've been a very reluctant grassroots worker. Then I said, no, I want to be in the upper house eventually. You know, a friend of mine from Delhi, from a political family, told me, Dharanidhan, at least in India today, in Rajdeep show, you get 2 minutes uninterrupted. In parliament, you wouldn't even get 2 minutes uninterrupted. So what is the whole point increasing the number of parliamentarians in the country? Because each parliamentarian on an average per year gets less than 5 minutes. So if you're going to increase it to 900 parliamentarians, the number of minutes you're going to get whole year is only 2.5 minutes or 2 minutes. What is the whole point of increasing number of parliamentarians? And people do not go to a parliamentarian MP to get their roads fixed. They don't go to him for because the government schools are bad. They go to the corporator or to the MLA. So increase the number of MLAs, make the corporators more autonomous, more funding to the municipal societies and bodies. Why increase the number of parliamentarians? What difference is it going to make?
0: Sir, can I ask?
4: Life of a common man.
0: But you didn't answer my question categorically. If the government, if Amit Shah ji, as he said even in April on the floor of the house when Dayanidhi Maran asked him the question, he said, I am ready, give me 1 hour, I will increase in 50%, I will increase the seats proportionally. So Tamil Nadu's proportional representation will remain 7.8. Are you open to 50% uniform increase across the states, yes or no?
4: Sir, I made it categorically. Leader of the opposition recently, as last week, had accepted the resolution passed by the incumbent government that seats will be fixed at 543. So how does the question of proportional increase in parliamentarians arise right
0: because
4: now?
0: Because I hear one voice in Chennai and I hear when I speak to DMK MPs in Delhi a very different voice.
4: You personally, you may speak to individual, they have the individual opinion. But the actual voice of the party is from the LOP. LOP has made it categorically clear. So what is the discrepancy right now? Maybe a discrepancy would make the debate interesting and make your show go popular. But I don't think that's a fact, unfortunately.
0: Okay, you know, Praveen Chakravarti, you're smiling, but many believe that the Congress party, the way they dealt, I must be very honest, the way they dealt with their long-standing ally DMK has left a lot of bitterness. And part of that bitterness is now going to reflect in the way this delimitation debate plays out because the DMK is determined to teach you a lesson.
5: See, Rajdeep, like, I think there's no spite here. I actually completely agree with everything that he has said. And he's the official DMK spokesperson in which he has very categorically said, their position is very clear. what happens in Delhi does not matter. The headquarters of the DMK is in Chennai and we are here in Chennai, and you've heard it directly. Number one. Number two, I think the DMK is a little bit, you have to give a little bit more credit to the DMK for its ideological moorings. They cannot take big positions on federalism issues on some spite or, like he said, some TV shows. Now, I don't want to dwell on the past in terms of what has happened, because then it'll become he told you so, I told you so, because there were discussions that the DMK were having with the AIA DMK to betray right. the mandate of the people. So there were lots of things that happened. So I don't think it's productive or healthy to go into those issues now in this debate. As far as that limited point of delimitation is concerned, you've heard it directly. The Tamil Nadu Assembly, under the chief ministership of Mr. Vijay, moved a resolution that said 543 seats fixed, Tamil Nadu share is fixed, 33% women's reservation now. And it was endorsed unanimously by all parties except the AIADMK, the BJP and the PMK. So it was endorsed by the DMK with absolutely no amendments. So what MPs or other DMK leaders tell you in Delhi, off the record, on the record, that doesn't matter.
0: No, two of you are both saying that, both Durai Vaiko and you are saying this is about federalism. Is it really about federalism, this entire concern that the southern states have of losing out? Or is it after what happened in Assam, when delimitation took place and the number of Muslim-dominated seats came down, in Jammu and Kashmir, where you believe that the valley was losing out to Jammu, that y'all are worried that if the government of India brings a delimitation commission, the seats will be so engineered as to benefit the BJP? Let's be honest. That is your real concern. Yes or no?
5: No. You can't put words in my mouth. See, first, I think...
0: Is that your concern?
5: No, but it is a concern also. Absolutely. The delimitation, the idea of delimitation. So when do boundaries get redrawn? When the total number of seats change, boundaries do get redrawn, right? You have to, by definition, you have to redraw boundaries. So there is clearly a covert attempt by the BJP to redraw boundaries through this route of increasing numbers. But the real goal is to redraw boundaries. And redrawing boundaries, as the Americans would call gerrymandering, has political electoral implications. And that is not done with a clean intent, is our charge.
0: You know, that's the point, Tamil Sai Soundarajan, that there is a trust deficit. People are worried that this is some part of a larger game plan. Increase the seats from 543 to 816 to 850 for the 2029 elections, so that the BJP will decide which constituency is drawn in which manner.
3: No, first of all, Congress will have that fear because they practiced. In Tamil Nadu, we lost some of the constituencies. Even there, I contested. Solinganallur, a peripheral constituency with 3 lakh voters, 5 lakh voters was included in South Chennai, so that we could not win. Otherwise, national parties were winning. So, even Satankulam is a Nadar-dominated constituency. We lost it. And we could not win that constituency because my father was MLA of that constituency. So, they practiced that. But Assam, I'm telling, Assam did not, the data matrix was not because
0: they
3: of...
0: They practiced it, you have perfected it. What Congress
5: Why
3: they are fearing? Because they practiced, but in Assam, I'm telling...
0: You have perfected it.
3: No. We are not perfecting it because the article, section 8 of the delimitation sections clearly says... the committee will form and the borders will be defined by the administrative purpose and the population and the communication and the demography. And another thing, it will be in the open forum. If they want to object, they can object. So it is in the open forum before it is published in the Gazette. It is in the open forum. If he is doubtful about the border delimitation, he can always object it.
0: Okay.
3: So in Assam also, I am telling, it was not religious because the borders were demarcated because of the SCST reservation 8 to 9 and the SC reservation and the border land because of that only.
0: Ma'am,
3: it was
0: at
3: land.
0: The end of the day, the number so, of Okay, you are saying it was not, but I can only go by the facts. The number of constituencies where Muslims had a larger number actually came down. So the fears are there. But respond to what, are these fears, Durai Vaiko, imaginary in some way that you are creating this hawa? Oh God, what will happen? South will lose out. Constituencies will be demarcated in a way that the BJP will benefit. Is this fear of Amit Shah and Narendra Modi ji that you are trying to create in the minds of people?
2: No, it is not the fear. It is happening. What is happening? As you quoted the Assam example and what happened in Jammu and Kashmir, the minorities over there lost their political representation. Nearly around, I think, around 15 constituencies in Assam. Now they were probably, the minorities had their
0: 38 to 23.
2: Yeah, exactly.
0: Right.
2: So minorities lost their political representation. And another thing is, this redrawing of constituencies is done by the Delimitation Commission, I suppose.
0: Yes.
2: And who is in the Delimitation Commission? Who decides it is the chairperson. That is a former retired Supreme Court judge. And then you have the Chief Election Commissioner. And then you have the State Election Commissioner. These three people constitute the Delimitation Commission. And you know, I mean, we have past instances of retired judges. You know how they function. So this lead limitation commission is nothing but the central government, nothing but the ruling party.
0: No, you are making a very serious allegation.
2: It is an allegation. I stand by my allegation.
0: You are telling me that retired judges and the chief election commissioner will work on the basis of what the BJP wants them
2: to do. We have seen governors here in Tamil Nadu, how they have behaved and how they are behaving. And they are against the state.
1: And the chief election commissioner today.
2: Exactly.
3: I cannot accept that.
0: One by one. But you know, I mean, you're making very serious.
6: करंट अकाउंट के साथ मिलता है फ्री यूपीआई क्यूआर ओवरड्राफ्ट फैसिलिटी और एक ही ऐप से बैंक के सारे काम। ए यू
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2: A cancer treatment that uses sound waves instead of a scalpel. That is the idea behind Focal HIFU, a technology designed to precisely target prostate cancer cells while sparing as much healthy prostate tissue as possible. For years, men with localized prostate cancer have largely faced three options: surgery, radiation, or active surveillance. Researchers are now studying whether a targeted approach could offer another choice for carefully selected patients. A 10-year analysis involving 3,477 patients has reported encouraging outcomes. The study found that prostate cancer's specific mortality was extremely low. Most patients remained free from cancer spread to other organs after a decade of follow-up. Researchers suggested that for appropriately selected men with localized prostate cancer, focal HIFU could be considered alongside established treatments such as surgery and radiation. The biggest potential advantage of focal therapy is the concept of organ preservation. Instead of removing the entire prostate, doctors aim to destroy the cancer-containing area, potentially reducing side effects related to urinary control and sexual function. Several leading cancer centers in India are already developing experience with HIFU for selected prostate cancer patients. Experts say the next step is generating more Indian outcome data, ensuring patients understand that all available treatment choices are there. What should you know then? The future really of prostate cancer care may not be about one treatment replacing another, but about offering patients more precise and more personalized cancer care. Focused ultrasound represents a move towards targeted organ-preserving cancer care. Doctors say careful selection and continued research will determine its wider role in India.
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10: Give them time also, ma'am. That is also true.
11: Because it's a party.
10: Ravi, just give the mic. Yeah, go ahead. Ma'am, take the mic from Praveen. I can't give you rasam, but I can give you the mic. Go ahead.
11: Yeah.
10: Thank you.
11: No, I like mic than rasam.
10: Okay. Done. Go ahead. You're saying that they have lost the trust of the people. They are saying they have lost trust in you.
11: No, they will tell that. Politics, they will tell that only. They cannot appreciate us. And now we have risen from the 6 to 7 state to 22 states.
10: Yes, go ahead.
11: 22 states. So, even before delimitation, we are winning all the states. So, what is the problem for them? So, only after delimitation we are going to win. That is not the matter. And I am asking, are they utilizing the time given for them in the parliament properly? They are not utilizing it. They are all coming out, shouting outside the parliament, as we see in the...
12: Seven, the leader of the opposition in Lok Sabha. Seven, the leader of the opposition in Lok Sabha, Mr. Rahul Gandhi. He asked a specific question. He asked a specific question from the Home Minister. He asked, like, who was responsible for the barbaric attack on the students? No, for the Jantar Matar, on the protest march, whatever. We didn't get the answer. It was a very important, question. In fact, the Home Minister didn't answer. And we wanted the answer. The nation wanted the answer. You had hundreds of, I won't say hundreds, thousands of students and youngsters who were hospitalized in Delhi.
13: Rajdeep,
10: Praveen, let her respond. Okay. For delimitation to be successful, you need a commitment to institutions. Do you all have that commitment to institutions like the Delimitation Commission, appointing truly independent people who will actually be serious about the way constituency are demarcated? Or will you appoint your own people there? Salem Dharnidharan is saying you are made governor, next day you are contesting an election. Where is the integrity left of all these offices?
11: We are responsible people, so when we are also a governor, I was a governor. Because I had a passion to be a politician, so I resigned myself and came. So that cannot be stamped as a politician, because when the Congress was ruling...
10: to institutions? Is your government committed to the institution of parliament? Definitely. The Home Minister was not there for 3 weeks. Did not come into parliament.
11: No. What I'm telling, because they are committed only, because they have corrected and they are told, because only the population is taken into account, definitely there will be decrease in seats from the southern states. Immediately they have announced 50% seats. And even financing devolution. They are telling, no, we will be getting less finance. No. Only 17.5% only is marked as a marker.
2: And news just coming into this point in time, it's a major setback for Karnataka in the Supreme Court. Well, the apex court has directed Karnataka to comply with the CWMA order, which is that the release of the 12,000 cubics of water needs to be done daily. It has directed the state of Karnataka to release this water for 15 days fast. Court has adjourned the hearing by 1 week, is what we are learning at this point in time. These developments have been reporting from the Supreme Court of India when it comes to release of the Kaveri River water, that controversy that has been brewing, in fact, for years together between the state of Tamil Nadu and the state of Karnataka. Right now, what has been directed by the apex court is the release of this water. To comply with the Kaveri water is what the apex court has said. Remember, this is a very, very emotive issue as far as the people of both states are concerned. This is a river that originates in Karnataka, but this has been an ongoing controversy between the states of Karnataka and Tamil Nadu. I'm going to go straight across to my colleague Sagar for more on that. Sagar, first take us through the exact directions of the apex court today.
14: So what we get to learn from the Supreme Court is the Supreme Court has directed Karnataka government to follow the orders of CWMA. CWMA upheld the decision of CWRC of releasing 12,000 cubics of water for 15 days starting last week. And the Karnataka government has knocked the doors of Supreme Court stating that they don't have enough water to release. And since now the verdict is delivered, we need to wait and watch what will be the next move of the Karnataka government. Because last time when there was a direction, at that point of time, probably a day before they could release the water, there was enough rain in the Wayanad and Kaveri basin, and that is the reason the Karnataka government was able to release 15,000 cubics of water. Again now, they have asked the government to release 12,000 cubics of water for 15 days. Now we need to wait and watch what will the next move of the Karnataka government on the Supreme Court verdict, whether they will approach the divisional bench or will they release the water to Tamil Nadu.
2: As per what has been directed, because this is not one authority but several that have in fact intervened in this issue, including the setting up of tribunals, which has been done in this case as well. I'm thinking right now, Sagar, that the state of Karnataka certainly isn't going to take this lying down, isn't it? Given that this is not just a matter of convenience and the state has to comply with the order, release this water, 12,000 cubics in every single day for 15 days. Also a very, very emotive issue for the state, isn't it?
14: Absolutely, and if you notice that last time when there was a similar kind of direction it had came, there was not sufficient water, but within 2-3 days there was enough rain. So everything subject to depend upon the water which has been reserved in this two dams, that is Kabini and KRS. And if at all, if there are sufficient water, probably the government will release the water, but it all depends upon the kind of water which has been stored. However, what we get to learn through our sources is probably they might approach the divisional bench over the verdict of Supreme Court. So we need to wait and watch how it is going to be. So far, the government has not reacted. The verdict has come now. So we are waiting for the government's reactions on the same.
2: Leave it there for the moment. It's a historic dispute between the states of Karnataka and Tamil Nadu. And right now, the apex court has said that Karnataka, for the time being, for 15 days, has to release 12,000 cubics of water to Tamil Nadu. Leave it there for the moment. Sagar, with the very latest, we're shifting focus back to the Tamil Nadu roundtable.
13: Parliamentarians at max only legislate on matters pertaining to defense, foreign policy, so on and so forth.
10: Yes.
13: So it's going to be the voice of Tamil Nadu on the bill. You don't need to have more parliamentarians for the life of the common man to improve. So increase the number of MLAs. Cap it 50,000.
10: You know, can I ask all of you in conclusion, because there is a South, you know, the joy of being in the South is the distinctiveness of each of the southern states. We are lumping them all together as if they are one homogeneous entity. Do you believe that South India's voice is not being heard enough on the national stage? I want to ask this question openly to all of you. Tamilsai Soundarajan, you are in the government, you all are the ruling party. You said 21 states. The truth of the matter is the BJP, out of the southern states, the only state which it is in power is in a power sharing at the moment in Andhra Pradesh.
11: Puducherry,
10: the union territory. The rest is all other parties. Do you believe the South's voice is heard enough on the national stage or not? The Kaveri water dispute, I've just heard those saying that, you know, the center is being unfair to Tamil Nadu. I'm asking you a broader question from here. Do you believe the South feels that their voice is not heard despite the fact that you're the economic engine of the country? Honest answer now.
11: No, honest answer is definitely because we have got more representatives there. So that is true because we want to extend our power in the southern parts. But it is true. I am not shy down to accept that. But definitely, as you said, institutions should be respected because the Honorable Home Minister respected the institution only. He told, I will sit here and I will answer your questions. So institution is respected. Second thing I'm telling, Brother said, numbers and the financial devolution is entirely different. Financial devolution, because our Honorable Madam Sita Raman told, if you bring out ports, bring out airports and bring out highways, definitely the states are more benefited. And definitely, because our voices are heard only, our Honorable Home Minister has said the delimitation is not going to be with the census. It is going to be because of the 50% increase. Because the voice was from the South.
10: Okay.
11: So they have responded to the
10: You are saying they have heard the voice of the South.
15: No,
10: do you feel, Durai Vaiko, you are in Parliament, do you feel the voice of the South is not heard because the government is seen to be dominated by leaders from the north or the west?
16: Absolutely, yes. Because even with the present 543, no, probably we have around 39 MPs, Tamil Nadu MPs. Even with this, of the 39, in fact, I mean, BJP doesn't have any number. And even with this, probably our demands are not met. For example, with regarding to devolution of taxes, we hardly get 30% of our contribution. And then with regarding to important issues like the Kaveri issue, and then with, for example, I can quote the metro. We asked for metro projects in Coimbatore and in Madurai and in Trichy. It was ignored. They, on the grounds that these cities don't have 20 lakh population. But there are cities, no, like Ludhiana, Agra, and so many other cities which got these projects.
11: Wrong DPR was submitted.
16: And next thing is the AIMS. AIMS in Madurai. Madam, please let me finish. And the AIMS in Madurai was sanctioned in 2018. But there are, it is still not fully operational. But there are states like Haryana, Uttar Pradesh, Chhattisgarh, Gujarat, where similar AIMS projects were announced in 2018, even in 2019. They are fully operational. And this disparity has to go. Unless this disparity goes, BJP cannot set a foothold in Tamil Nadu.
11: No, you didn't bring it. At least we brought it.
10: Okay. Unless you change your ways, BJP can never, will never go in Tamil Nadu.
15: Rajiv, on a light
10: note. Okay, madam. Madam, On a light-hearted note.
15: Yes, our voice is not heard, as Durai and I experience in this session of the parliament. Even all the slogans are in Hindi. We don't even understand the slogans that we are shouting.
17: Or going further, Rajdeep, you do the 9 p.m. prime time show each day. So what percentage of your shows are focused on Tamil Nadu, given the fact that 50% of India's GDP come from south of India, the five states?
10: You know, we've just
17: started. What percentage? Less than 10. Less than 10%.
10: We've just started India Today Tamil. We've got an India Today round table. This is the second one that we are having in the state of Tamil Nadu. We had one in February as well. My colleague Akshita Nandgopal regularly does stories from the south. We have a full bulletin at 1 p.m.
15: No, that is because of Mr. Vijay.
17: 9 p.m. show. 9 p.m. show.
10: Huh? That's because of Mr. Vijay.
15: Yes, it's because of Mr. Vijay's popularity. He put Tamil Nadu on the North Indian map, at radar.
10: Okay, you're saying now Vijay has put Tamil Nadu on the map. You know, look, I remember governments in this country have been run by the depended on DMK and AIDMK in this country. I just want to say that at the end of the day, what we want is to unify the North and the South. The last thing we want is divisive debates. We only hope that delimitation brings the country together rather than divides it further. Whatever formula you come out with, I don't think the people of any part of this country, particularly the wonderful states of the South, should feel left out and alienated. That is the challenge that all of you have as responsible members of parliament, as responsible citizens of the country. It's been wonderful to have had all of you here. As I said, we will have rasam, but after the show, so that the temperatures come down. If there's anything else you suggest, that
11: I want ice cream.
10: You want ice cream?
11: Okay. Rasam won't bring the temperature. Ice cream will bring the temperature.
10: Okay, so those who want rasam can have rasam. Those who can want ice cream. Is there a particular ice cream that you like here in Tamil Nadu?
11: Ice cream as well as women reservation. I want representation for women.
10: Okay, she wants women reservation, which we can have without delimitation tomorrow morning.
11: No, with delimitation.
10: Okay, but I'm going to leave it there. Please give a very big hand to all our guests on this very special delimitation debate here at the India Today Roundtable. Thank you all very much.
18: Thank you all so much. Rajdeep, not rasam. Jigar Tanda will do it right now.
10: That's right. She's absolutely right. That's a good way to end the show. If you don't like rasam, there is nothing like Jigar Tanda when the temperatures rise in Chennai. As someone said, in Chennai, there are only three seasons: warm, warmer, warmest. And you only deal with them through Jigar Tanda. Thank you very much. On that positive note, thank you for joining us.
18: Thank you so much, Rajdeep. Can I just ask you to also hand over a token of appreciation?
19: All right, that's an interesting discussion that was happening at the India Today Roundtable as we speak. Tamil Sai Soundarajan there, along with the Congress representative Praveen Chakravarti, in conversation with Rajdeep Sardesai. We are, in fact, speaking about issues that matter to the southern part of the country, particularly to the state of Tamil Nadu. And this is an important and a very special day for India Today, where India Today Tamil our channel has been launched. Of course, the conversation centric around how, in fact, the southern part of the country has been ignored. The DMK has made its position extremely clear when it comes to various sticky issues of delimitation. That is something that was spoken about as well. As we've also seen, the

0: In a very special day, those were the glimpses from the moment the Chief Minister arrived at the India Today dais. The Chief Minister kicking off India Today roundtable on completing 100 days as the Tamil Nadu Chief Minister C. Joseph Vijay attended the India Today Tamil roundtable and inaugurated this event. Well, at the event, the Chief Minister inaugurated the India Today Tamil channel. The Chief Minister marked its launch with a call to let truth speak louder. Remember, in its first 100 days, the Vijay government has announced a series of big moves, from free power and crop loan relief to the launch of the Singapen Women's Safety Force, an intensified anti-drug drive, and the closure of 717 TASMAC outlets. The Vijay government has also put a strong focus on investment, with more than a 1 lakh crore worth of MOUs announced in the last 100 days and major deals signed at the investors' conclave.
1: Please put your hands together to welcome the Honourable Chief Minister of Tamil Nadu, Mr. C. Joseph Vijay. Louder, please. We can do better than that. Please welcome the Honourable Chief Minister of Tamil Nadu, who's taken time out of his schedule to join us here at the India Today Roundtable.

0: I request everyone to please be seated so we can begin the proceedings for the India Today Roundtable. Mr. Chief Minister, I will also highlight, sir, that there are a lot of college students in the back waiting to catch a glimpse of you. So if you could wave to them, I'm sure they'd be particularly thrilled. There you go. All right. Thank you so much for indulging them, Mr. Chief Minister. Can I request everyone to please settle down and be seated, please? First of all, vanakkam, Honorable Chief Minister, and welcome to the India Today Tamil Nadu Roundtable. We're honored that you've chosen the India Today Group for your first major media engagement. Your government, sir, completes 100 days in office, and this roundtable that we've put together over the next few hours is an opportunity for us to kind of look back at the first 3 months, the highs, the promise, the achievements, and yes, the changes that are still required. Because a meaningful conversation about Tamil Nadu's progress must celebrate what's working, but also, sir, must ask what needs to work better. You know, 4 months ago, I was in Tamil Nadu covering the election, and I remember seeing all of the whispers about you becoming Chief Minister. But actually, Honorable Chief Minister, let me scratch that, let me correct that. They weren't whispers. They were honestly very loud whistles in the air for you, for the TVK. And if you hear that, it's not a CSK match. It means there's political change in the air, which is what we also saw. You've, of course, changed the political history of Tamil Nadu with the mandate you received. And today, sir, we want to look ahead at your vision for Tamil Nadu, at the opportunities, challenges before one of India's leading states, because that's what Tamil Nadu honestly is. And under you, what the next 5 years should look like. So once again, Honorable Chief Minister Vijay, vanakkam, welcome to the India Today Roundtable, sir. Can we play the inauguration video, please?
1: This is a new beginning, a new era of a real, secular, social justice starts now. Confident, I remember.

just a glimpse, sir, of what the last 100 days have looked like for us and for all the media coverage that we've seen for your government. But can we now formally inaugurate, launch the India Today Roundtable? Can I invite the Honourable Chief Minister on stage for the ceremonial lamp lighting and also Vice Chairperson, Executive Editor-in-Chief of the India Today Group, Kalipuri, to join him for the ceremony.

Nandri CM sir. Thank you, ma'am. We have a surprise now for all of you joining us and for everyone watching this broadcast. When we met the Honorable Chief Minister, sir, you told us about the importance of Tamil. You told us about the power of the language. So we decided we're going to use that power. We're going to take it forward. India Today and the India Today group, as you know, the channel itself has been English, but we have decided to diversify that in honor of what you told us, Honorable Chief Minister. And so it's our pleasure to now launch formally India Today Tamil. And we're going to have the Honorable Chief Minister launching India Today Tamil for us. Sir, can I invite Pramod Madhav, Anaga Keshav on stage as well? They're part of our Tamil Nadu Bureau. And we'll have the Honorable Chief Minister press that button, sir, and launch India Today Tamil. Please, with a round of applause.

We hope, sir, that we will be able to take every step that you take as a government over the next 100 days, over the next 5 years, to the people of Tamil Nadu, using India Today Tamil as a platform. We'll have Pramod Madhavanaga Keshav and me truly from Delhi doing that also. We have one request, Honorable Chief Minister. We've kept an iPad there. If you could put out your message for the viewers and for the launch of India Today Tamil, we'll broadcast it then for the entire state to see. Please, sir.

Let truth speak louder. For every journalist, an extremely reassuring message. Thank you so much, Honorable Chief Minister. Lastly, you've indulged us very kindly. Can I request you to please come to the center so we can get a quick photograph of the launch of India Today Tamil and remember this moment? Rajdeep, can I have you on stage, please? Rajdeep, Parthajit, Apoorva, Raj,

Thank you very much, Honorable Chief Minister of Tamil Nadu, Mr. Vijay, for joining us here at the India Today Roundtable. A big round of applause, please. You have kicked off, sir, for us, the India Today Roundtable. We promise it's going to be an extremely memorable event. And with the launch of India Today Tamil as well, we hope to go ahead and carry forward a lot of stories from Tamil Nadu also onto a national platform with a regional voice as well. Thank you very much, Chief Minister, for your time, for joining us here at the India Today Roundtable. A big round of applause, please. And if we could, a standing ovation for our Chief Minister.

0: Right, and speaking about the Tamil Nadu conclave here, we have touched upon the very important issue of the Kaveri River water dispute as well. Now, PMK Chief K. Anbumani Ramadas spoke to Rajdeep Sardesai questioning the government's silence. He's hit out at Rahul Gandhi as well for not speaking up on this matter.
1: What you're effectively suggesting is that the existing Kaveri water management system has failed.
2: Absolutely.
1: That you're saying that a statutory authority has failed to give Tamil Nadu justice.
2: It is toothless.
1: No, no. Now, there are two ways out. One is that the chief ministers of the two states work it out, or the center intervenes. Now, the center is BJP ruled. The Karnataka is Congress ruled. You have been a supporter of the BJP government. You've been their ally. Why are you not able to persuade the center to work out an alliance? You see, the thing is, it's very easy. Either you are saying that the center has failed completely the people of Tamil Nadu. Are you saying that the Narendra Modi-led government has failed the people of Tamil Nadu? Or are you saying that the Congress-led government in Karnataka has failed the people of Tamil Nadu? Let's be very clear.
3: I am openly accusing the center of supporting Karnataka rather than Tamil Nadu. I have been openly accusing the center.
1: Will Narendra Modi's BJP-led government end up supporting a Congress-led government
3: BJP,
1: in Karnataka?
3: BJP and Congress don't have political stakes in Tamil Nadu. They have political stakes in Karnataka. They have an election coming in 28. So Congress is ruling. BJP wants to rule. So BJP seems to be going against the Karnataka in Karnataka. Here they don't have any stakes. So whoever comes there, it's Congress or BJP, both these parties support Karnataka rather than Tamil Nadu.
1: Congress is in power sharing here with the Vijay government in Tamil Nadu. So, the point that I'm getting to is that if you're saying that the Modi government has let you down at the center, if you're saying the Congress-led government in Karnataka is only catering to Kannadiga interests, the question arises, what is the solution? Because otherwise, as I said, every time there is a rain deficient here, there seems to be a dispute over
3: waters. And this water problem, it moves on to a law and order problem. We have been living as brothers and sisters for centuries, ages. And then right now, yesterday, we had a Kannadiga Bandh.
1: Yes.
3: So they whip up emotions. See, 28 February is an election in Karnataka. So for this election, Kaveri is the main issue for Mr.

0: So this is an issue where it is a political issue, and for us it is a lifeline for us. We depend on Kaveri for even Chennai drinking water, and it's a huge...
1: Right, and related news coming in from the Supreme Court today, where the apex court has directed Karnataka to comply with the Kaveri order. The Chief Minister of Karnataka is going to be in Delhi on the 19th of August, that is the day after, tomorrow. D.K. Shivkumar would be seeking legal opinion on the Kaveri River water controversy, is what we are learning. Right now in Chennai, and could be meeting the Chief Minister of Tamil Nadu, Vijay, as well. D.K. Shivkumar to take part in South CM's meeting, which has been shared by Amit Shah. D.K. Shivkumar could be discussing the Kaveri River water issue with the Tamil Nadu Chief Minister, Vijay, is what we're learning. Certainly participating in the Congress Working Committee meeting, which is on Wednesday at 3 p.m., the day after tomorrow. DKSS Delhi-Chennai visit assumes viewers a great deal of significance with the order from the Supreme Court today, which had said that the Karnataka government, that the state of Karnataka should release 12,000 cubics of Kaveri River water to the state of Tamil Nadu in a setback, essentially. The Chief Minister of Karnataka is going to be in Delhi on Wednesday, where he is going to be holding a meeting with lawyers, is what we're learning, handling the Kaveri and the controversial Mekedatu cases. Saga has more. The Chief Minister has got a busy schedule here. Today he is with the Southern Chief Ministers in a meeting with the Union Home Minister. That is extremely important, wherein the Kaveri River water issue may also come up when he meets the Chief Minister of Tamil Nadu, given the verdict from the order from the apex court today. Sagan.
2: Absolutely. It is going to be an important meeting for Karnataka Chief Minister D.K. Shivkumar. Firstly, he will be in Delhi, where he will be meeting all the lawyers. And subsequently, we also have a meeting over at Congress Office, CWC, Congress Working Committee, meeting at 3 p.m. On Wednesday. And after that, from there, you'll directly fly to Chennai, where he will be participating in the Southern Chief Minister's meeting, which will be chaired by the Union Home Minister, Amit Shah. And what you also get to learn through our sources is that this particular meeting has been hosted by Tamil Nadu government in Chennai, and he is all set to meet Vijay. And what we also get to learn through the Chief Minister's office sources is that on sideline of this particular meeting, D.K. Shivkumar will also hold a meeting with Vijay, where they might discuss about the possible Kaveri issue. In all possibilities, they might discuss that how they're going to take this forward. And remember that Vijay was supposed to visit Karnataka earlier this month. However, it was being cancelled at the last minute due to the verdict and the tension in the state of Karnataka when the CWMA have asked the Karnataka government to release the water of 15,000 cubics. And thereafter, the pro-Karnataka activists had threatened, stating that they will protest against Vijay's arrival in the state of Karnataka. And it was been cancelled. And now, D.K. Shivkumar visiting Tamil Nadu and Delhi will be more important on sidelines of Kaveri water dispute with the state.
1: I'm going to leave it there for the moment, Sagaraj, with the very latest on that story that we're tracking very closely. And remember, there can be no discussion moving forward for the state of Tamil Nadu when it comes to or without the Kaveri River water issue. And these are questions, viewers, that we've asked of our guest in the Tamil Nadu roundtable as well on the Kaveri River water issue. PMK Chief Anbumani Ramadas has spoken to my colleague Rajdeep Sardesai, questioning the government's silence, hitting out at Rahul Gandhi for not speaking up on this matter.
0: I'll ask Manikam Thakur the same question. His leader, Mr. Rahul Gandhi, came here to Tamil Nadu.
3: Yes.
0: And his leader, Rahul Gandhi, he said that he is opposing the Great Nicobar project in Andamans.
3: Yes.
0: That is a strategic project and defense project. He says that he is going to oppose a project based on they are going to destroy the ecology, the marine ecology, the forest and all these things like. I accept his view. I am an environmentalist as well. Like, I have been repeatedly asking Mr. Rahul Gandhi that if you are taking a stand that forests should not be destroyed in Great Nicobar Island, here in Mekedatu, they are going to destroy 12,500 acres of forest. You take the same stand here. Why haven't you taken the stand? Mr. Manikam Thakur has not answered. Mr. Rahul Gandhi has not answered. So why double stand for one stand for Nicobar and one stand for Karnataka? Because you're ruling in Karnataka? Same Congress. Why can't Rahul Gandhi say that, okay, Karnataka government, you let water to Tamil Nadu?

0: So, because we are suffering here, Kuruvai is lost. We have three crops, Kuruvai, Samba, Taladi. Kuruvai is lost. Last year we had 6.5 lakh acres of cultivation Kuruvai. This year only 1.5 lakh acres. Already 10 rupees, the rice has increased in Tamil Nadu. If you don't get water, it's going to increase, but this is a super El Nino year. So we have our problems, like farmers, two farmers a day die in Tamil Nadu, commit suicide in Tamil Nadu. So this is a huge issue, not only for farmers, but entire people. When you say two-thirds of a state is dependent on one river.
1: So can I you know,
0: and you say that if the solution comes, because if I could resign, I will happily resign if there's a solution to this problem. If one guy, only one guy resigning, you get a solution, I can write my resignation letter today, I'll come out of whatever alliance. I'm willing for that.
1: No one in politics resigns so easily.
2: That continues to be a big political hot potato as far as the river sharing issue concerning the Kaveri River water is concerned. We will be getting you more on the story, including the developments from the Supreme Court of India. For the moment, it's time for a quick commercial break.

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0: A sleek device, sweet flavors, no cigarette smoke. But behind the image of vaping as a harmless harm reduction habit, doctors say there is a growing concern about what repeated exposure to vape aerosols could be doing inside the lungs. Many young users believe vaping is simply water vapor. Experts say it is a misconception. What's worrying is that unlike cigarettes, which have decades of evidence linking them to cancer, vaping products are relatively new. Researchers have identified concerns including exposure to chemicals that may damage cells, trigger inflammation and potentially contribute to harmful changes over time. Researchers at the University of California, Davis, have found that chemicals in vape aerosols may cause cellular damage, inflammation and DNA changes linked to cancer development. A direct link between vaping and cancer in humans is still being studied, though. One major concern among doctors is that vaping is attracting younger users with appealing flavors, sleek designs, perception of being safer. Experts worry that a new generation could become dependent on nicotine. The biggest challenge really is separating facts from marketing. Vaping can have a role in helping some adult smokers move away from combustible cigarettes, but experts say it should not become a gateway product. So what should you know? Well, the future impact of vaping on lung health is still being studied. Doctors say one message is clear. Replacing cigarette smoke with an aerosol does not mean replacing risk with safety. Vaping is common. Understanding its long-term effects may be critical to preventing the next generation of nicotine-related disease.
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0: Welcome back. Now speaking exclusively to India Today, K. Annamalai, for the first time since launching his movement, has spoken to my colleague Akshita Nandagopal about its motive and his vision for the future.
9: For you, with We the Leaders, you've been saying that, you know, you're going to move into politics soon. I mean, there's no clear concrete timeline, but what's the vision here? What is the vote bank you'll be looking at? You know, who exactly will you reach out to with this kind of movement? You keep speaking of alternative, of change. Many would say that space has been filled up by Vijay, by TVK.
10: I think one poll is filled up, other poll is not filled up. There is only one poll. After 60 years, whatever has happened in 2026, one poll has come very strongly, and this TVK poll will be there for a longer time than what people perceive it to be. I think there is a space for another poll. I think both parties can compete on good politics, continue to talk to Tamil Nadu public for the next 30-40 years. The other poll, along with TVK, can serve Tamil Nadu public. That is how I see it. And second, a change doesn't mean that a visible change is going to happen. So 100 days of TVK, I think the CM came in the morning. The ministers also spoke. And it is for the people in the next 2 years to see whether any visible change has happened or it is only slogan or something. I particularly believe governance, ex-bureaucrats, people who have a domain knowledge, expertise, skills, and those kind of people should come into power over a point of time. And this is our vision. And we believe right now the leadership is top heavy, either it is Delhi-based or Chennai-based. And we want to take the leadership right down to the taluk level, to the district level. That is where the organization is called We the Leaders. And you got to keep the leadership at that level where the people debate, Just yesterday, Independence Day, we advised our people to participate in all the Gram Sabhas of Tamil Nadu, 12,525 Gram Sabhas. We said, please go and participate. I think we want to build a third tier of government from there going all the way up. This for us is progress. And not changing a government, somebody coming and sitting in that seat and probably giving a speech, I don't see it as a change.
9: Is this wishful thinking, Mr. Annamalai? Is this change actually possible?
10: But when somebody works for it, it is possible. When somebody only speaks about it, it is not possible. You got to work for it. That is why when somebody asks me, give me a timeline, when do you want to become a political party, I keep saying, look, there is no timeline. When there is a space for a new politics, a political party will emerge. That's how politics works. We can't force feed ourselves to Tamil Nadu public to say, look, we have a political party, please vote for us. It doesn't work that way. That is why I keep telling our volunteers and people, keep working in the ground, one step at a time. In 73 days, we have about 28 lakh people as volunteers. Keep doing. We have a transparent online counter. Anybody can see it. The day we reach 50 lakh, we'll talk about it. As we speak, there is somebody joining. Next minute, somebody is joining. Every meet, we have one volunteer joining. Because he's looking at the activity we are doing. This month alone, in the month of August, 17 days today, we have cleaned about 101 tons of plastic waste. People are doing that, they're making their hands dirty. They're cleaning the ponds, they're cleaning the rivers. Now, political parties, you tell me, madam, it has become more like a slogan shouting now. Which political party is doing social service now? Many political parties have done social service, they have become political party. Now, political parties have become either I am right or you are wrong. But we don't want to get into that space. Create a set of leaders by doing actual social work. Then you genuinely aspire to come to power. When somebody asks me a timeline, the only timeline I give is, let us reach 50 lakh. Once we reach 50 lakh, which means there is a space. People will genuinely want this social movement to become a political party. I genuinely believe in it. If you ask me a time frame, I don't know. It might be a year, it might be a year and a half. But be at it. And when you become a political party, please give, our thing is always, please give answers to long-standing problems. Meghadatu, I saw Mr. Anbumani speaking in the previous session. We have very genuine answers for a lot of our old social problems. We want to present that to the public, not get into the government is always wrong, the opposition is always right. We don't want to do that kind of politics, but not wishful thinking, but I think there is a space.
0: Well, that exclusive conversation and much more up on our website as well. It's going up there. That's indiatoday.in. You can download the India Today app too. That's it from me for the moment. This continues on the other side. Thank you for watching.

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0: All right, these were glimpses from a very special occasion. Tamil Nadu Chief Minister Vijay joining India Today Roundtable in Chennai today as his government completes 100 days in office. We're getting you all the details of that big story that we are tracking. I'm Sneha Mordani. Let's begin with the headlines. Chief Minister of Tamil Nadu Vijay launches India Today. Tamil leaves a message saying, let truth speak louder, even as the government commemorates 100 days in office.
1: Mr. Lal

0: reassuring message. Thank you so much, Honorable Chief Minister.
1: A big setback for Karnataka and the Supreme Court. Supreme Court directs Karnataka to comply with the tribunal order, which has said that 12,000 cubics of water has to be released to Tamil Nadu for the next 15 days. National Testing Agency to reconduct UGC NET June 2026 examination for English, for Commerce and Sociology after the committee found multiple errors in question papers. Opposition slams NTA and the Centre. Vande Mataram row intensifies. Home Minister Amit Shah accuses Sonia Gandhi of disrespecting Vande Mataram. Demands an apology. Congress is back at Shah. Accuses him of insulting B.R. Ambedkar in 2024. Bankim Chandra's descendant demands video apology from Gandhi. Political war over Dimagi Naxal escalates. Congress MPP Chidambaram accuses BJP of recycling its old political labels. Kiran Rijiju clarifies the Prime Minister didn't target opposition leaders, but those accused of backing separatism, rejecting the constitution and supporting Article 370. Jharkhand students step up agitation against the government on 24th day of the protest now. The government office to hold a fresh round of talks today. Students warn to Gherao. Chief Minister's residence on the 20th of August. Demands are not met with. Protesting students burn effigies of Chief Minister Soren, Rahul Gandhi and Tejasvi Yadav. Twin tragedies rock Bihar and Bengal's Birbhum on the third Monday of Sawan. Seven devotees dead in stampede at Lakhisarai Temple in Bihar. Six people dead after fire engulfed the hotel in Birbhum.

0: I'm going straight across to some news which is coming in at this point in time. This has got to do with the controversy over Air India pilots. There's more dope dirt on Air India pilot. Two Air India group pilots have tested non-negative. Two pilots flagged off in mandatory dope test. Confirmatory test show awaited now. And Amit has more details. I understand, Amit, that samples of the pilots were sent for further analysis and the initial test which flagged substance chemical marker non-negative doesn't really mean final positive result. Just break this down for us.
1: Sneha, you would remember as to how on 13th of August, Air India Group decided that all its pilots will have to go under the test for psychoactive substance. Now, this was this decision was taken by Air India in the light of what happened with AI-2379 and the pilot in command testing positive for psychoactive substance. So, in that particular regard, up till yesterday, what my sources have confirmed me that 300 to 400 pilots have already undergone the test, and in at least two cases, which means the two pilots, their samples had certain indications for which the confirmatory test has been recommended. So as of now, we cannot say whether the psychoactive substance was found in their particular initial test. And that is why the confirmatory test has been recommended. So this is an SOP. Even if you remember in the AI-2379 case, when the PIC's particular test was conducted at Delhi's ITI airport, it had an indication of certain substances for which the second round of tests was conducted, in which it was found out that it was marijuana that the pilot had consumed. So in this particular case, we do not know as to whether these two pilots who are in question right now had taken any psychoactive substance, or whether it is due to some Ayurvedic medication or some other medication which might not be allowed under the regulations, but they might be taking it. So all of that will be clear only once the final results are out. So for that, a confirmatory test has been recommended. On the other hand, this series of tests for all the pilots at Air India Group, which means Air India and Air India Express, that continues. And the Air India Group is saying that they will test all the pilots all through, and they want to make sure that none of the pilots who are flying or are on the roster are taking any sort of psychoactive substance. Neha.
0: We'll continue to track that with you, Amit. That's an important story that we're tracking. We're telling you about the Air India pilot and the controversy surrounding drug abuse. And more news coming in. CBI has filed its first charge sheet in the Twisha death case. The charge sheet names Twisha's husband, Samarth Singh. It also names mother-in-law, Giri Bala. Twisha death case, when CBI has intensified the probe. Remember, I had taken over the case from the Bhopal police after investigation. The first charge sheet has been filed in the CBI court in Bhopal. I'm going to go straight across to Ravish, who's been tracking that story relentlessly. Is with us now. Ravish, is pure mamle mein is samay pehla charge sheet jo hai file kiya kya hai? Kya details ab share kar sakte hamare saath?
2: देखिए चार्जशीट की सबसे बड़ी बात यही है स्नेहा कि सीबीआई ने कोर्ट को अपने चार्जशीट में ये बताया है कि ये दरअसल एक सुसाइड था। ये चार्जशीट की सबसे बड़ी बात है क्योंकि त्विशा की फैमिली लगातार इसे एक 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
0: 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Jharkhand. The Students' Day star has entered day 25. Rahul Gandhi has written a letter to the Chief Minister. Rahul Gandhi has backed the Jharkhand students here, said students' demands is legitimate. Gandhi has flagged off the indefinite hunger strike of the students, urging the Soren government to address the exam fraud. Praising the Soren government for dialogue, he's urged Hemant Soren to personally meet with the students. Youth of India are our future. Rahul Gandhi has sought a resolution of the concerns for students, is what we are learning at this point in time. Rahul Gautam is getting in more details. Rahul, it's very interesting, you know, given that the students have not just been shouting slogans against the Chief Minister of Jharkhand, Hemant Soren, but also against Rahul Gandhi, the leader of the opposition here. Gandhi is urging the government to do something more than what they've done so far. At the end of the day, the star has entered the 25th day today, isn't it?
1: Well, you know, the ongoing protest in Jharkhand is becoming problematic and embarrassing for Congress party because of the fact that they have taken a very strong stance on student protest and educational reforms against ruling dispensation, that's the BJP government. So therefore now, it is being accused of having dual standards when it comes to their own state governments. And that's why we see a very vocal Rahul Gandhi. Earlier also, he has spoken with Jharkhand Chief Minister Mr. Hemant Soren and urged him to act in this entire issue. And in fact, he has been tweeting and speaking about it, saying that the students must get justice. And in that same context and spirit, now he has written a letter also, which has now been made public, wherein Rahul Gandhi is urging Hemant Soren to personally speak with all those representatives of the protesting students. In fact, he said and appreciated the fact that the state government is actually engaging with the students, but still, and some of their demands have already been met, but still the protests are on still underway, and which is obviously becoming extremely difficult for Congress party to explain to its voters. And that's why Rahul Gandhi has now stepped in, he intervened, and now penned down this letter urging the state government to immediately open dialogue with these students and resolve these issues. Because as we've been hearing and listening to the sound bites of BJP leaders, they are repeatedly accusing Rahul Gandhi and Congress party of having dual standards when it comes to student protest.
0: I'm going to invite Rahul, leave it at that for the moment. Rahul Gautam getting us the latest. Remember, it's a letter that has been written by the leader of the opposition, Rahul Gandhi, to the Chief Minister of Jharkhand, saying that there has to be a resolution and that the demands are legitimate, is what Gandhi has said, backing the students who have been protesting for 24 days now. Rahul Gandhi has written to Soren on the student's tour, but the BJP is slamming Gandhi over the letter to Soren. Right, and now BJP says Rahul's letter to Soren is patronizing. BJP says Gandhi's letter to Soren is offensive. Rahul's letter, a diktat to a chief minister. Why, Rahul? Why didn't Gandhi travel to Ranchi is the question that the BJP is asking. Why no letter from Rahul to Karnataka Chief Minister? Rahul's selective outreach has been exposed. Political hypocrisy has been exposed as the BJP. Amit Malviya slams Rahul Gandhi over a letter written to Hemant Sorin, which the BJP says is patronizing in nature, given that he had written it to an elected leader. Amit Malviya has criticized Rahul Gandhi's letter to Jharkhand Chief Minister Hemant Sorin over the ongoing student protest. Malviya called the letter patronizing and offensive, alleging that it reads more like an instruction to an elected chief minister than a request. I'm going straight to Satyajit for more on that story. Accusing Gandhi of selective outreach, the BJP here, Satyajit, is saying, why doesn't Gandhi do other things? For example, give certain instructions to the chief minister of Karnataka, where the Congress is in power. It's interesting that Gandhi has written to Hemant Sorin in a state where students are not just protesting against the chief minister, but also against him, isn't it? Satyajit, if you can hear me, you know, I'm talking to you about the politics around what has been said by A. Gandhi and the kind of response that is coming from the BJP on it.
3: Yes, the Congress has attempted to send across a loud and clear message that they are standing with the Gen Z and they are with them, they are morally supporting them, and since they are the integral part of the government, they have written a letter also to consider the demands of the students seriously. And the government has is open for a dialogue now. And this is, we are standing, our location is at State Guest House, Ranchi, where the dialogue is going to take place between the protesting students, the delegation of protesting students, and the panel of ministers. Four ministers are there in panel, Deepika Pandey, Sanjay Prasad Yadav from RJD, and two ministers from JMM Kota, Sudhiv Sonu and Chamra Linda. So they are going to have a dialogue again, and the students have been asked to come with legal consultants, with legal advisor, so that the modalities can be worked out, an amicable formula can come out, that where are the legitimate bindings that has to be addressed, that has to be sorted out, and how it can be done. That is why they have been called. There are JPSC Reforms Manch is going to come in a delegation of 10 members, while the Nyay Manch is going to come in a delegation with 6 members. They will have a dialogue. By and large, whole lot depends on this dialogue, how the things are going to move on, for sure, the government is serious, since the students, the protesters had said that they have adopted the Gandhi ways. Now they are going to opt for the Subhash Chandra Bose and Bhagat Singh ways. And on 16th of August, they burnt the effigy of Rahul Gandhi also and Tejaswi Yadav also. They were irked since they are integral part of the government, but they did not do anything. They did not launch any initiative to resolve this matter. Morally, they support us, but internally, they don't have any binding with us, any bonding with us. So this is how, after that, Rahul Gandhi has sought a missive to Hemant Sorin, asking them to intervene in the matter.
0: That's right. A letter written by Rahul Gandhi, but the BJP says, why patronize an elected leader? That's what the BJP says. Be with us. Coming back to you. More news coming in. Jharkhand exam fraud probe is now expanded in CID. Is conducting viewers fresh raids at the JSSC office, questioning the JSSC secretary Sudhir Gupta to verify certificates of all qualifiers. Every JSSC CGL qualifiers documents under scanner. Right, I'm going to go across now to Satyajit for more on that. Well, this, of course, is part of the investigations in this entire matter. The BJP, of course, politically continues to say that this, you know, all of this is really just an eyewash. Satyajit.
3: Yes, of course, BJP is keeping no stone unturned to place the government in dock, that they are doing nothing. They don't have any commitment towards the student. But at the same time, the Hemant government is trying to disseminate a message that they are very serious about the interest of the students. They had raised the issue of JSSC CGL. 2,250 successful candidates had qualified, and now the CID raids are being conducted on JSSC office and on the location of JSSC Secretary Sudhir Gupta. We have learned that all the documents will be verified of the of the students, of the successful candidates who had qualified in the examinations, and everything, all nitty-gritty and nuances will be going to be looked into it.
0: I'm going to leave it there for the moment. Satyajit getting us those details and telling us about A, the investigations in this case, and also the manner in which politics has played out. To tell our viewers, this protest has entered the 25th day today with maybe no resolution in sight, but Gandhi, of course, has tried to, in fact, raise these questions of the agitating students with the elected government, with the chief minister, in a letter that was written. The Jharkhand students' agitation over the alleged JPSC-JSSC recruitment exam irregularities has entered its 25th day, with the Lok Sabha leader of the opposition backing the aspirants. A letter written by Gandhi to Chief Minister Hemant Soren, which is dated the 14th of August, he's called the students' demands legitimate and flagged off the indefinite hunger strike being undertaken by some protesters. He's urged the government to address their concerns and ensure a resolution to the alleged examination irregularities. Gandhi also welcomed the state government's decision to initiate dialogue with the students, urging Chief Minister Hemant Soren to personally meet the protesting aspirants. He said a direct meeting could reinforce the government's commitment to resolving the remaining concerns. Jharkhand Congress leader Rajesh Thakur, meanwhile, backed the dialogue, urged the protesting students to avoid stubbornness. This chhod do is what he said. Government representatives prepare for talks. Thakur said a mutually acceptable solution can emerge when both sides listen to each other. BJP leader Babulal Marandi has attacked Rahul Gandhi over his letter, questioning the secrecy around the letter, asking why Gandhi was not speaking openly on the issue. On Sunday, protesting students burnt effigies of Chief Minister Hemant Soren, as well as leader of the opposition Rahul Gandhi, RJD leader Tejaswi Yadav, saying the alliance has failed to take concrete steps or action on their demands.
4: हमने शुरू से ये प्रयास किया है कि जो छात्र चाहते हैं उनका समाधान निकले और समाधान के लिए हम लोग लगातार बातचीत कर रहे हैं. फिर से जहां तक की बात है तो फिर से की बात नहीं है, ये लगातार हम कर रहे थे. 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
0: More news coming in. Well, the NTA has announced corrective steps here, course correction after UGC NET retest. NTA says qualifying candidate numbers will not be reduced, subject-wise allocations also to remain unchanged. NTA to strengthen question paper setting. These were concerns raised by the students, while translation, composing protocols to be corrected. NTA then to fix responsibility for the exam lapses. Errors must be prevented at source, says the NTA, vowing fair, accurate and error-free exams. Internal processes to undergo overhaul. Corrections in interest of candidates. NTA vows more accountable exam system. Now, these are corrective measures that have been announced by the NTA. Corrective steps, measures after UGC NET retest. corrective measures is what we just told you about and taking you through them again. Retest is being held at no additional fee. And the number of qualifying candidates and the subject-wise allocations for those subjects will not be reduced on account of retest is what we are learning. And Mohit Bali has got more on that story. NTA, of course, is clearly using this particular experience to strengthen its internal processes and protocols at the stages of setting, it says, moderating, translating, composing question papers. The big question, will this be enough?
1: As you know, this UGC NET controversy has came as another egg on the face of National Testing Agency, which was already in controversy for the NEET UG paper leak. And now they have announced corrective measures after this new UGC NET controversy, where they have clearly said that no additional fee will be charged and number of qualifying candidates and subject-wise allocation for those subjects will not be reduced on the account of retest. And is using experience to strengthen its internal process and protocols, state setting, moderation, and translating question papers. But big question here is that why they are doing this now, after they have put future of thousands of UGC NET aspirants under the darkness. So clearly, many question raises on the National Testing Agency. Clearly, we are also seeing politics where Congress party is also targeting BJP, Education Ministry, and the testing agency. Sneha.
0: I'm going to thank you, Anmol, getting us those details at this point in time. At the very latest, as far as NTA announcing the corrective steps and measures is concerned. It's time for a quick commercial break here. News continues on the other side.

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7: Dhruv, we heard loud cheers for Chief Minister Vijay, and now we're hearing loud cheers for you. This morning, I saw you here. You met with Chief Minister Vijay. How was that? Are you a fan?
8: Yeah, I've always been a fan, and it's a huge honor to be here. I think he stands for being a visionary and a revolutionary in the truest sense, and I have most respect for his journey and his conviction in this next chapter of his life, and he's inspired generations, and I'm just one amongst them. So I salute him and wish him the best on the rest of his journey, and congratulate him for 100 days so far.
7: Amazing, Anuga, you want to come in?
9: Dhruv, firstly, you were terrific in Bison for someone who was just 2 films old. You pulled it off so well, and you know, when you've grown up in a completely different environment, how do you pull off a role like Kittan, which is so rooted into things that you've never experienced before? And I know that you've credited this to Mari Selvaraj, but I want to know, what internal work did you do to sort of inhabit Kittan?
8: Well, I've always had trouble answering this question in particular, because that part of my life feels like a gap in the timeline for me. But if I have to try to articulate it, when Mari Selvaraj sir first approached me about this film, he made it very clear that this was going to be a very physically and mentally demanding process, you know, and that I would have to embrace myself for that and surrender myself to him. So I was very much aware of what that was going to be. And I was extremely grateful for the opportunity, because here's a filmmaker who's extremely acclaimed, whose cinema that I really like, who recently just worked with Dhanush sir at the time he did Karnan, who's made films like Pariram Perumal. So for me, that was possibly the biggest opportunity of my life. But somewhere it came with a very overlooming, daunting fear of whether I would be able to understand the sport or not. And when I started playing, fortunately, Mari sir gave me the time and the environment to immerse myself in the game. And along that journey, I met many different kabaddi players from many different stages in their life. Like, some of them were still playing in their ooris, representing their village teams, schoolboys. Some of them had already joined a sports academy in Chennai and had got government jobs because of the sport. And I was also fortunate enough to play with some people who had played in the Pro Kabaddi League and stuff. And what intrigued me the most was their relationship with the sport. I feel like the way that they dealt with the aggression and violence in the sport was very graceful and almost nonchalant, for a lack of a better word. I feel like that was a very big part of the journey for me, where I would play with these boys who had severe injuries, sometimes even worse than mine. And when I was sitting out because I had shoot soon and I couldn't risk breaking another bone, they would be playing full-fledgedly with those injuries, aggressively, enthusiastically, because I guess the sport, it just made them feel alive. And in those parts of the state, they'll say, like, kabaddi vandhi ellaroda odambalaiyum oori poirukkenra mari solvanga. So even when you ask somebody, ungalku yen kabaddi pidikumna, chinna vayasilende velandirukom, but we don't have a reason as to why we like the game. So that's how the game is almost like a religion in those parts of the state. And I've had multiple core memories with different boys that I met over time, where once I was practicing at the Sai Institute in Nehru Stadium, and there was a boy named Abhishek, and he had a huge wound on his right ankle and it looked like it was infected. And I said, "Anna, TT edukalaya adukku?" And he said, "Enga odambalam palagirchina."

0: in, and we were going to start a very intense leg of our training. And then my coach very sneakily walked up to him and said, the left hand la elumbu odinjirukana. I think someone there said, it's okay, we can put a cast on him and then we can let him play. And then my director said, avan odambo namma odambo onna. And that really struck me, because I feel like my director, my coach, the boys that I played with, their lives were kind of shaped by the use of their body, you know, whether it was their hands or their bodies, the way they worked in the fields, the way they played the sport and the kind of lifestyle that they had. And there was a very important a sense of resilience and strength that came from just living that life, which very automatically, organically reflected on the way they played the sport as well. So I think that's what slowly started to happen to me over time, where I feel like, just like when I was studying at acting school in New York, I wanted to be accepted by all the people there. So you would talk about, you know, Stanislavski.
1: Went to Lee Strasberg.
0: Lee Strasberg, yeah. The same way when I met these boys, I wanted to be accepted by them. You know, initially they were very intimidating and fascinating to me, but I wanted them to like me. I wanted them to think I was cool. I wanted to become a bro. You know, I wanted to feel like I belonged there. And then over time, when I spent that much time away from home in that landscape, you know, with the animals and more so alone with your thoughts, somewhere I think what worked for Kitan, and if the role is convincing, it's only because of the vastness of time that was spent in a very vicious routine. And if I had to compare it to anything, I would say, I mean, probably what the 10 years on the beach felt like to Odysseus. Right before he entered Troy. So entering, breaking through the gates of Troy with the horse was the last portion of this bison process for me, which was shoot. But everything until prepping for that felt like I was in limbo on a beach.
2: How many of you loved bison? Raise your hands.
0: Thank you.
2: That's most of the hall.
0: Thank you.
2: Expectations kind of have climbed right up now. Is it hard? Does this put more pressure on you? That now you have to deliver more films like this?
0: It's a good pressure to have. And also after you work with somebody like Mari Silvaratsa, you're automatically more careful about, I mean, the kind of content that you want to choose and how responsible you want to be with the opportunities that you get. And I feel like if I'm trying to top Bison, then I'm already looking backwards. And I think it's important to start from scratch again, start from zero, be a little scared, be a little nervous.
2: So you take it role by role? I always wonder this in Tamil cinema, because you see so many larger-than-life superstars, right? Your father also being one of them. Is that the goal? Or is it, let me take it one role at a time. You're experimenting with your roles, clearly. You know, you're willing to take on those challenges.
0: It's not a conscious decision.
2: Okay.
0: I've been fortunate enough to get roles that are very different from me and different lives. And also roles that are very different from each other. But I think any actor's goal would be, I speak for myself, would be to crack the right balance between both. Because I feel like I was naturally inclined to getting the acting right, attempted to getting the acting right in the first three films. But I've also grown up watching and loving commercial cinema. So I would really like an opportunity to try that genre as well.
1: No, Vicky Kaushal Dhruv in an interview had said that life and acting are very close. If you become a better human being, then you automatically become a better actor. And that really stuck with me. He said that having a clear conscience really helps him get better at his craft. Is that true for you also?
0: Absolutely. I think playing any kind of role requires you to be extremely in tune with yourself, because you are now channeling a completely different side of you that maybe didn't necessarily exist until then. So I agree with Vicky Kaushal sir when he said that you need your conscience to be clear. You know, you need to do the work, you need to journal, and constantly keep reflecting and aligning with your higher self. Yeah.
1: You also journal, right? I've heard many of your past.
0: I'm a journal maniac.
1: What do you write in them?
0: I write, I draw, I doodle. Anyone that reads my journal will know truly who I am. But also it is for me to find out who I am. And I think journaling is an important part of acting. And I think anyone should, and everyone should actually, because in the age of devices and typing, I think when we were in school and we were younger, before the phone era, like, we're all so used to writing, right? And I think now not being able to do that completely takes away a dimension.

0: expansion of your creativity and your self-awareness. And I think it's important to hold a pen and write. And yeah.
1: Does it help to keep you grounded? You know, you come from a very big family. You're in the same industry. Sometimes do you need that reality check?
0: No, my journal doesn't keep me grounded. My mom keeps me grounded. My mom has been the one to ground the family and always make sure that growing up that my sister and I had ordinary lives. And yeah.
1: I have to get into the age-old nepotism debate though.
0: Okay.
1: Pressure, has it given you opportunities? How does it work, being the son of Vikram?
0: My dad, he made it from nothing. He made it from very humble beginnings. He was very passionate about acting when he was in school. He studied at Montfort. So he was known to all the batches there, even the juniors and stuff would all know Kennedy as someone who comes and performs. He eventually got into swimming. He got into boxing. He got into all the sports there and was extremely popular when it came to this extracurricular activities type. And a man like that had an almost fatal accident when he was about 21, 22. And then he was in bed for 2 years and then crutches for another two. And then somehow managed to find his way into cinema and then struggled for 10 years and then finally made it with Sedu and then gave cinema his life, you know. So me being his son, I think I'm extremely, extremely lucky to have the opportunities that I have. But being connected to his journey and knowing his story also makes me approach my work with more sincerity and seriousness and make sure I don't take any opportunities for granted. And I'm extremely grateful that, you know, I was able to find a doorway into cinema because of my dad. And I think that's an important responsibility. And I also feel like only when someone's under pressure do they end up being to shine, you know. And I think any amount of pressure, once it puts you on the path to, I guess the triumph is finding a path that is driven by motivation, which initially stems from pressure, but then turns into motivation.
1: Which is the one film? I see that you've got your father's name tattooed on your hand as well. But which is the one film of his that truly inspires you as an actor?
0: I think it would have to be a combination of Sedu and Ravanan. And now that I think about it, also Ponniyin Selvan. Yeah.
1: Wow, amazing films all three. I would have added Anniyan to the list.
0: Yeah, Anniyan also. And Pithamagan.
1: Too many.
0: Yeah.
1: Too many to choose from.
2: You know, talking about your father, you've mentioned in one of your interviews that at the time of shooting of Mahan, where you played the villain and your father was the hero, there was a scene where you had to hit him. You had a fight scene together. And shortly after that, you had a breakdown. And that was so telling about the kind of relationship that you have with your father, the emotional relationship that you have. Talk to us about the equation that you have with your father, because we've also seen many videos where the fun banter that you had with your father at a press meet where you were talking about Kumbhalangi Nights. So tell us a bit about your relationship with him.
0: Like personally, like on an everyday basis?
2: Yeah, sure.
1: Always.
0: I mean, we have a great relationship and a great understanding of each other and each other's boundaries. And, you know, I really look up to him for the actor that he is. Even if I wasn't his son, I think I would look up to him a lot, even from an objective perspective. But yeah, we're very close. We have conversations about all sorts of things. And yeah, I don't know how to go into depth of what it's like with my dad. But he's my dad, like any other dad and son, which is dad and son.
1: One of the points when I was, you know, we were prepping for this interview, I went to your social media. I noticed you're not very active on Instagram. And most actors your age kind of bombard social media, right, with posts about their daily life, about what's happening. Is that a conscious decision? You know, are you not just social media savvy, or you're like, keep my personal life, private life away from?
0: I mean, I love to make these edits and shoot things, and I love to shoot my dad and love to shoot my niece and my pets. And I make a lot of edits even though I don't post them. But I'm that guy that likes to use iMovie and cut it to music and do all of that stuff. And I feel like we've all had our field day out with social media. It's like the town center of the entire world, you know. But I think when I have work, I have promotions, I'm more active. And when I don't have anything to do, then I kind of dissolve into other things like reading or music or whatever. So it's not a conscious decision as such. It's just that I haven't started anything major yet.
1: Essentially, you have a private account that none of us know about. Is that it?
0: You'll never know.
1: So Dhruv, you know, since we're talking about social media, I think over the span of your career, I also want to understand that for someone like you as an actor, the intense scrutiny over what happens in your personal life, your private life, is that something you get used to as an actor? You've grown up in it, but does it sometimes affect you mentally as well? Does it sometimes hit you that, oh my God, I need to take a step back? Especially off late?
0: I think when you sign up for this line of work, very early on you understand that scrutiny can possibly be in the territory. And as beautiful as the job that it is, the job comes with many different sides, and you learn to embrace all of them. But, I mean, if I had to be honest, I can't say that it has never affected me. That being said, for me personally, I think it is important to anchor yourself in reality, to know who you are, know what you stand for, and protect fiercely everybody that you love and everything that matters to you or has ever mattered to you before. And I think when you are aligned with the truth and when you know what anchors you, scrutiny can only go so far. And I've also been fortunate enough to have a small group of supporters who have always stood by me and made sure that, you know, through the span of my career over the past 7-8 years, that I've always felt supported and encouraged. Yeah.
1: Do you also rely on that support system a lot? Are there a lot of testing times for you when you see some of the chat over your films or over your life?
0: I think most actors, or rather, I speak for myself, subconsciously you learn to be an army of one. Where you have your own world, you do the inner work, and you protect yourself, your bubble, the people that you love as much as you can. But I think that the support that I've had throughout my career has definitely been very important to me, because I always knew that when I was doing Bison, I didn't post for years, you know, people hadn't seen me on screen, and I was constantly getting messages about the next film, and I knew and I understood that people were waiting. So when you're on the ground and when you're prepping and your skin is tearing and you're bleeding, I automatically thought of the people that would celebrate this one day when they saw it on screen and hopefully feel proud of me. So yeah, that does drive you.
2: You spoke about the support that you have in your career. Dhruv, after films like Arjun Reddy that you did, and then films like Mahan and then Bison, do you still have that constant pressure to prove yourself, that you've come out of the shadow of your father? Do you still have that pressure, that unsaid pressure, that you constantly have to prove yourself, that you're Dhruv, not just Dhruv Vikram?
0: I feel like I've very naturally embraced it, because there is a large amount of gratitude that I have to be able to have the opportunities that I get. So that overshadows the pressure that you feel, because in our case, people like me who come from a background of cinema, our struggles are more mental. But, you know, my dad has had physical struggles, financial struggles. And when you know that you have the opportunity to be able to have the means to meet directors and make films with extremely good technicians, it becomes something that you express your gratitude to the universe for. And then you just lock in and get in on the work. And I think I'm proud also of being his son.
1: Yeah, no. You want it to be Dhruv Vikram.
0: Yeah.
1: You want to be known as his son.
0: I am happy being his son. And I don't mind being known as his son also. If I have to be honest. That's just me being as honest as
1: possible. No, I think it's a good thing. Yeah, you should embrace it. He's got a legacy. You're taking forward that legacy, right?
0: I mean, his legacy is something completely different. But yeah, I would like to have a similar body of work eventually.
2: So what next after Bison?
0: There's a really exciting project which I'm not allowed to speak of.
1: Oh, come on.
0: No, I can't. But it's something that is in the commercial space. It's something that's going to be very different from Bison, but many callbacks to Bison also. And it's the kind of film that I think is exactly the kind of film that I should be doing right now after Bison.
1: So it's a massive film. What I was referring to earlier, the superstar image, is that your entry into creating that aura over yourself?
0: I don't think people make those decisions consciously, but it's definitely a commercial film that will also have a side of it that's very rooted in a really good screenplay. And now you guys are going to make me tell you the story, so I'm not going to.
1: I'm trying to trap you constantly.
0: No. It'll be nice when you watch it without knowing anything about it.
2: But are you driven to projects and films based on the commercial stature that it has, or is it driven by the character and the roles that you play? How do you choose?
0: I think it's important to challenge yourself as an actor and tell important stories, but also to make the kind of films that you enjoy watching and you grew up watching and you go every Friday with your family to a theater to watch. And those are the films that are usually on the more commercial mass masala side. So, yeah, like I mentioned earlier, I would like to strike the right balance between both and make really good commercial cinema where there are mass moments that are extremely rooted in the screenplay and what's happening to that character in that time.
1: If you could go back, Dhruv, and I know you're, you know, someone still finding your place in the industry, but if you could go back and give your younger self one piece of advice on what the film industry is like, what would that be? Is there something that completely caught you off guard, despite knowing the ins of it?
0: When I was young, I used to remember thinking, if I want to become an actor one day, I used to hope and pray and actually have immense anxiety that Rehman sir would run out of tunes. Okay, so I always
1: hasn't
0: used to,
1: happened yet.
0: Yeah, I always used to pray, saying, you know, Rehman sir should still be making fantastic music when I grow up, so I could fortunately work with him. So if I met the little me, I'd tell him that Rehman sir is still making bangers, and you know, you always have the opportunity to work with him. But I will also ask him to stay strong and have faith and keep his eyes on the ball no matter what.
1: Has it been a challenging journey so far?
0: I mean, relatively? Well, it's been great. It's also been tough. But I would say that, you know, when even today when you were looking at the CM, you see how important it is for a person to have immense self-belief and be aligned with who you want to be and believe in yourself before the world believes in you. And I think that that's the only thing that you have to be sentient about, which is the version of you that you want to become.
2: But Dhruv, do you ever worry about your future, about your career plans, about the movies that you make? Is there that thought?
0: Yeah, I take it very seriously about, like, you know, with work and what kind of movies I want to do and the kind of people that I want to work with. Only because I know that when I've gotten this opportunity so easily to come into the industry, I don't think I have the right to make mistakes professionally. Because there are so many people that are struggling to, you know, find their way into the industry. And when I have been given such a great opportunity, I think it's important that I make the right choices, which is why I'm quite hard on myself about that.
1: My final question to you, Dhruv. You know, in the sessions, we've put hashtags titling each session. If I had to give your session a title with a hashtag, what would it be?
0: If you had to give my?
1: A session with you, an interview with you, a conversation with you, a certain title that defines you, a hashtag, what would that hashtag be?
0: Undefinable for now.
1: Nice, very nice. Thank you so much.
0: Thank you so much. It was a pleasure talking to you.
1: For joining us here.
0: Thank you, everybody. Thank you.
1: Big round of applause, please, for Dhruv.

0: A cancer treatment that uses sound waves instead of a scalpel. That is the idea behind Focal HIFU, a technology designed to precisely target prostate cancer cells while sparing as much healthy prostate tissue as possible. For years, men with localized prostate cancer have largely faced three options: surgery, radiation, or active surveillance. Researchers are now studying whether a targeted approach could offer another choice for carefully selected patients. A 10-year analysis involving 3,477 patients has reported encouraging outcomes. The study found that prostate cancer's specific mortality was extremely low. Most patients remained free from cancer spread to other organs after a decade of follow-up. Researchers suggested that for appropriately selected men with localized prostate cancer, focal HIFU could be considered alongside established treatments such as surgery and radiation. The biggest potential advantage of focal therapy is the concept of organ preservation. Instead of removing the entire prostate, doctors aim to destroy the cancer-containing area, potentially reducing side effects related to urinary control and sexual function. Several leading cancer centers in India are already developing experience with HIFU for selected prostate cancer patients. Experts say the next step is generating more Indian outcome data, ensuring patients understand that all available treatment choices are there. What should you know then? The future really of prostate cancer care may not be about one treatment replacing another, but about offering patients more precise and more personalized cancer care. Focused ultrasound represents a move towards targeted organ-preserving cancer care. Doctors say careful selection and continued research will determine its wider role in India.
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2: You are watching India Today.

0: We have breaking news just coming in. India's biggest strike on ISI-backed terror syndicate. Amit Shah says Modi government struck terror network. Amit Shah says that more than 200 operatives have been arrested, and he also has revealed a big strike ahead of Independence Day. 14 states, one coordinated security operation, and it was a big hit on Shehzad Bhatti network. The plot for subversive attacks has been foiled. Shah has also said that IEDs, grenades and pistols have been seized. Grenades bear Pakistan Ordnance Factory markings, and live cartridges and CCTV cameras have also been seized. CCTV cameras were used for espionage, and Amit Shah says that Modi government has destroyed the ISI-backed terror group Shehzad Bhatti network ahead of Independence Day and thwarted its plans for subversive attacks by arresting more than 200 operatives. This is the latest that we're getting in. Indian security forces ripped apart the network by launching coordinated operations across 14 different locations. For more on that, we have Jitendra Bahadur joining us. Jitendra, abhi hame pata chal raha hai, Amit Shah hame bata rahe hai ki ye ek operation tha jo ISI backed tha, jiske upar Indian Army ne Indian Independence Day se pehle अटैक किया और उनके जो भी ऑपरेटिव थे उसको डिस्ट्रॉय किया गया. काफी सबूत मिला है वहां से, सीसीटीवी कैमरास और पिस्टल्स और कार्ट्रिजेस मिले. और क्या पता है हमें इसके बारे में?
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0: राइट, सो शहजाद भट्टी नेटवर्क has now been thwarted. Their operations have been thwarted right before Independence Day. This was a massive operation carried out by the Indian Army. More than 200 operatives have been seized, and also grenades, CCTV camera, live cartridges have been seized in this operation carried out by the Indian Army, as told to us by Amit Shah. Thank you so much for joining in, Jitendra. With more breaking news coming in from Tamil Nadu. Tamil Nadu has announced 6,220 crore rupees crop loan waiver. The crop loans up to 75,000 rupees are to be completely waived off. Loan waiver is for 13.34 lakh Tamil Nadu farmers, and any crop loans between 75,000 to 1 lakh rupees will have a waiver of up to 75,000 rupees. 2.38 lakh farmers are to get additional loan waiver. Crop loan waiver is to add to 9.53 crores of the burden. Loans above 1 lakh will also get a waiver of up to 35,000 rupees. This is the announcement made by the Tamil Nadu government. It has launched a massive package of more than 6,000 crore farm loan waiver. And CM Vijay has also said that farmers' welfare is our welfare. This is an important message coming in from CM Vijay. Remember, he's also completed 100 days today. And on this day, he has also announced a massive crop loan waiver for the farmers amounting to more than 6,000 crore rupees. And amongst this, there'll be more than 13.3 lakh farmers who will benefit from this. And crop loan waiver had added about 1,000 crores to the burden, and loans above 1 lakh will see a waiver of up to 35,000 rupees. And in total, we will see 6,000 crore rupees of farm loan waivers for the farmers of Tamil Nadu. He's also completed 100 days today, and 2.38 lakh farmers will get additional loan waiver as well. For those who have crop loans amounting from 75,000 to 1 lakh, will get a waiver of up to 75,000 rupees. And now we have more breaking news coming in, and this time it is about Imran Masood. And politics has peaked over the Vande Mataram row. Congress MP Imran Masood has sparked a row. He says can't worship anyone except Allah. He's also saying won't insult Vande Mataram. He said that won't sing Vande but will rise for it. While speaking on the Vande Mataram recitation row involving senior Congress leaders Sonia Gandhi, Rahul Gandhi and Mallikarjun Kharge, party MP Imran Masood says that I cannot worship anyone except Allah. This right has been bestowed on me by the constitution and you cannot snatch it away from me. I won't insult the song, the Vande Mataram, but I won't sing it, but I will rise for it. Listen into what he said.
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0: That was Congress MP Imran Masood saying that he cannot worship anyone except Allah, and this has been a right which has been bestowed upon him, and he will rise for the song but he will not sing it. For more on that, we have Rahul Gautam joining us. Rahul, we're learning this new comment which has come from Congress MP Imran Masood, and it's only an escalation in the Vande Mataram row that we also saw unfold on Independence Day. Now we're seeing another remark by Congress MP. He's saying that he will not worship anyone except Allah, and he says that he will sing for the song, he will rise for it, but he will not sing for it.
1: Well, Jessica, this has been a consistent stand of many minority MPs, including Imran Masood, Asaduddin Rubesi, and we all know that how earlier also we have seen that how minority MPs have been saying that they cannot worship anyone except Allah, and therefore, because of the fact that there are several sanzas in Vande Mataram that actually calls for worshipping the motherland, and therefore it's not possible for them. So expect that this comment will not go well with BJP, who has already been going hammer and tong on Congress, and obviously they would try to create a narrative that this is another example of Congress leaders showing disrespect towards national song.
0: Right. You know, only on Independence Day, we also saw another row on the same song when the national song was being sung at the Congress headquarters, and we saw that there was some disturbance. Multiple comments came in from Congress as well as BJP on the same issue, and now we're seeing another escalation on the same debate. So that is the comment that we also saw from Imran Masood. He's a minority leader saying that he will not sing the song. All right, we have a major news break coming in. BJP has appointed new team for party chief Naveen. Vasundhara Raje, Ram Madhav on the new team. Rekha Verma will be the new UP in charge. This was in the buzz for a long time. BJP was formulating a new team, and now we see that BJP has appointed a new team for party chief Naveen. For more on that, we have Maria Shakir joining us. Maria, we've just gotten this news. Before we go on to her, let us tell you about who are these people. There's Vasundhara Raje, Ram Madhav. These are the names that we're getting in who will be on the team. Maria, we're learning that Vasundhara Raje, Ram Madhav will be on the new team as BJP is making a new team for party chief Naveen. What more do we know?
4: Yes, that's right. So the new team, much anticipated team of Nitin Naveen, the BJP president, has been announced. Ram Madhav and Vasundhara Raje Sindhya are two important names besides Mr. Panda, who is a national vice president of the BJP. Rekha Varma continues to be the party national vice president. Interesting names in terms of general secretaries, but I think the focus certainly is on continuity here more than disruption. If you look at the big takeaway, I would see this as more of a continuity with B.S. Santosh, the RSS aligned organizational strategist, stays on as National General Secretary Organization. Piyush Goyal is the new National Treasurer. He's a union sitting minister, taking the party's first string is a heavyweight signal, not a routine posting. Vasundhara Raje Sindhya back in the vice president lineup for Rajasthan is an important one. As far as the caste and social engineering clearly is visible, you know, in terms of the Morcha presidents, be it the OBC, SC, ST and others. This is a classical BJP social coalition map. And as far as the Bihar imprint is concerned, that is also can be seen because Nitin Naveen himself is from Bihar and he has placed significant Bihar faces with the SC Morcha chief coming from Bihar. And Sambit Patra is the national, is the Northeast coordinator. So certainly as far as the big takeaway, I would see this as more of a continuity rather than any disruption, particularly at the top.
0: Right, we're also getting a new name. Smriti Irani has been appointed as a National General Secretary. What are some other names that we can also expect to see? Maybe some new young faces can also be part of the new team?
4: Yes, so the list is already out. So if you look at it in terms of younger faces, yes, there are names which are there. Smriti Irani as National General Secretary, again, a significant appointment there. Then we have been breaking some other names as well. Biplab Deb, former Chief Minister of Tripura, is also a National General Secretary. Vinod Tavre continues to be on an important position. There are several other national secretaries who have been appointed, but I think the national vice presidents of the party, Mr. Panda continues to be in that role. Purandeshwari, who is from Andhra Pradesh, is the national vice president. I see a significant representation in terms of women in the national vice president list. Of the 13 national vice presidents who have been announced, 1, 2, 3, 4, 5, 6 are women. So which is almost like nearly 50% representation that is coming for women in the national vice president list. As far as the national general secretary is again a very significant post in the context of the BJP, you're seeing Satish Punia, who is from Rajasthan, being there. Smriti Irani, a strong face of the BJP, is making an entry in a significant party role again. And National Treasurer, I would emphasize with the name of Piyush Goyal, who is a union minister, is, and other names, I don't see much of a surprise because Northeast coordinator Sambit Patra enjoyed that. He's a member of parliament from Odisha, and that's not much of a surprise. He was playing important role with regards to Manipur and other states. In terms of the Morcha chief, again, I would say that it is largely continuity over disruption. That's what the BJP is signifying and sending a message. And Anil Baluni, a senior and a safe hand in the role of a media convener, will continue. He has got three deputies this time, Siddharth Yadav, Pradeep Bhandari and Ashish. Social media convener, because Amit Malviya was the IT cell in charge, there's no clarity whether the party will have a separate IT cell or whether the social media convener will also be looking at the IT department of the BJP now. The BJP now has Deepak Mahashke as the social media convener. So a lot of questions which will be answered in the next few hours, but interesting list, much anticipated, and finally it is out.
0: Right, so we're seeing that there's a sense of continuity along with some new names that we're also seeing. For more on that, we also have Piyush Mishra joining us right now. Piyush, we're seeing that a new team of BJP has been formed. We're seeing some old names, some new names in the mix. We have seen Smriti Irani, she's been appointed as the National General Secretary. B.L. Santosh has been appointed as the General Secretary of BJP. Vinod Tavre has been appointed as the National General Secretary. Union Minister Piyush Goyal has been appointed as the Treasurer as well. So these are some names which have been, continued from the previous time, but we're also seeing a mix of new names, and what are some other names that we're likely to see and pop up?
5: Well, Jessica, this is now somewhere, paving a way for cabinet reshuffle. Why? Because Piyush Goyal has now been made a treasurer, national treasurer, which is certainly indicating that he is going to handle the party affairs more. And according to the party constitution, one cannot have more than one post. And when Piyush Goyal has now been made national koshadhyaksh, national treasurer, then we can expect some sort of cabinet reshuffle also after the announcement of a team of Nitin Nabin. But what is more interesting here is that there is complete revamp of different morchas. We have Hemang Joshi, who is from the state of Gujarat, who is the sitting president of Gujarat BJP Youth. He has now been made the president of Yuva Morcha. That's a very big change. Remember that in the past few days, there has been a lot of developments as far as the Gen Z protest is concerned, the voice of youth is concerned. And Hemang Joshi, who is a very young face, comes from Vadodara. He's sitting MP of BJP. He was, made BJP president from the state of Gujarat. Now he is a Yuva Morcha president, which is a huge elevation for him. He's going to play a national role. Now, as far as Mahila Morcha is concerned, Vanathi Srinivasan was the Mahila Morcha president. She comes from Tamil Nadu. She has now been replaced by Roop Kumari Chaudhary. She comes from Chhattisgarh. So Roop Kumari Chaudhary is again a young face, and now she has replaced Vanathi Srinivasan from the state of Tamil Nadu. In OBC Morcha, you have Amarpal Maurya. Kisan Morcha, also again, you have a new face. Bansilal Gujjar is becoming the Kisan Morcha president. So we are now seeing changes in Yuva Morcha, Kisan Morcha, and in Alpsankhyak Morcha also. Jamal Siddiqui was the president of Alpsankhyak Morcha. Now we have Kumar Basit Ali. Basit Ali is the one who was there in the state of Uttar Pradesh, has played a crucial role for the party development in the state. Now he is the Alpsankhyak Morcha president. Apart from that, we have new entries in the vice presidents of BJP, which includes Vasundhara Raje. Big and interesting name, Vasundhara Raje. She is the former chief minister of Rajasthan, and she was at the helm for a longer period of time in the state of Rajasthan. Now she is the vice president of BJP. It's a huge, big development, big responsibility given to Vasundhara Raje. Apart from that, we have Tirath Singh Rawat. He comes from Uttarakhand. He's sitting BJP MP. He is now made the vice president. Then we have a big entry in this list, and that's the name of Ram Madhav. Remember that he was inactive for a longer period of time. He was general secretary in the party. He was made in charge of Jammu and Kashmir elections. After that, he was completely inactive, but now he is BJP vice president. You have Bijant Panda. He was already vice president. His name has been repeated. Now, there's another name, interesting name, and that's the name of D. Purundeshwari. She comes from the state of Andhra Pradesh. She's one of the sitting MPs of BJP in the state of Andhra Pradesh, and has been at the helm of, increasing the party activities in the state. She is now vice president, which is certainly a very big development coming in from the state of Andhra Pradesh. Then apart from that, you have Bharti Pawar, who comes from Maharashtra. New name, Manpreet Singh Badal. Again, who is, who comes from the family of Badal. He is one of the brothers of Badal family. He comes from the Badal family, and he has now been made the vice president from the state of Punjab. Then Lal Singh Arya, M. Nagaraj from Karnataka, Tariq Mansoor from Uttar Pradesh, and Madhu Chandrakar. These are the new names that have come from these different states. So many names have been removed. But as far as the National General Secretary Organization is concerned, B.L. Santosh continues to be the National General Secretary Organization. His team has now got new names like Shiv Prakash. He was already there. His name has been repeated. Right. Saudan Singh is a new name who comes from Chandigarh. Then you have Rashtriya Mahamantri, National General Secretaries. Vinod Tavre's name has been repeated. He already was General Secretary. Sunil Bansal's name has been repeated. Then Biplab Dev is a new entry in this list. And apart from that, you have Smriti Rani, Satish Punia, Gajendra Patel, Harish Dwivedi, Sanjay Bhatia. All of them are new names in the party who are now going to decide how the party is going to function in coming few days. They will have responsibility of not only the upcoming state assembly polls, but also 2029 Lok Sabha polls.
0: Right, so we're seeing a continuation of some old names and a mix of new names which are now forming the new BJP team. Some key takeaways from the names that have come so far. There's been a generational shift at the heart of Nitin Naveen's new team. It seems that the Mission 2029 is for younger leaders, fresh faces and a new age connect. Remember, youth and the Gen Z issues are also at the heart of this new government. Smriti Irani has made a major comeback as National General Secretary. We're also seeing Ram Madhav return to BJP's central organizational setup. Piyush Goyal has taken charge as the National Treasurer. And we're seeing 33 women's representation getting a big push in the party organization. The new team is designed to strengthen BJP ahead of the 2027 state polls. We are going to see polls in UP, Punjab and Gujarat in BJP's immediate political focus. We're also seeing that youth and technocrats and fresh faces are getting greater space in the list this time. We're also seeing that with the new names which have come in, it's an organizational reset which may set stage for the union cabinet reshuffle as well. BJP has appointed the new team for party chief Nitin Naveen, and Vasundhara Raje, Ram Madhav are some of the new names on the list. They have made a comeback. Smriti Irani has been appointed as the general secretary. BL Santosh has been appointed as the National General Secretary of BJP. Vinod Tavre has been appointed as the National General Secretary. For more on that, we have Aishwarya Paliwal also joining us. Aishwarya, we're learning of the new names that are coming on the list. It seems that this time the focus has also been on a generational change and we're seeing some younger faces because it seems that there is a new challenge ahead of the new cabinet, which is also of the youth issues, especially with the protests that we have seen so far on paper leaks as well as on school issues.
6: Well, definitely. You know, one of the things, Jessica, that the Bharatiya Janata Party has done is that it has brought down the average age of everyone who now is a part of the new team. Well, some of the names have been repeated, but yes, we are seeing some of those stalwarts like Vasundhara Raje make a comeback. Smriti Irani also has made a comeback. In fact, she's also been made in charge of Uttar Pradesh. So that will be the focus area. And we will see Smriti Irani, in fact, making sure that, you know, in her bold way, the way that she has been over the past many years, she infuses new enthusiasm within the Bharatiya Janata Party. So that is something that we will see happening. Apart from that, let me just give you a little bit of statistics. You know, out of the 13 VCs, we will now see 5 are women. So that's the way in which women, in fact, have been incorporated. The Bharatiya Janata Party very, very keen, understands what's happening on the ground. The entire generational shift is something that, you know, everyone was very keenly looking at. And those are the things that have been brought now. The other thing, let me tell you, with regards to media, in fact, is that we had seen how there was the head, Anil Baluni. He's retained his post. And apart from that, we had seen how there was just one co-convener. The old BJP ways was to have more old conveners. And that is exactly what's happening now. We have 3 co-conveners when we speak about the media. So that outreach is also something that we will see the Bharatiya Janata Party, Jessica, doing.
0: Right. And what does this organizational reshuffle give us an indication, especially when we're seeing a possible cabinet reshuffle also in the union cabinet?
6: Well, you know, Jessica, that's the next million-dollar question. Everyone was very keenly looking at this organizational change. From what we understand from our sources within the Bharatiya Janata Party, we could possibly see the cabinet reshuffle also very keenly happening. One of the very important names in this organizational reshuffle is the Commerce Minister, Piyush Goyal. He now has been made the treasurer, the national treasurer of the Bharatiya Janata Party. All eyes very keenly now on what his next role will be with regards to the cabinet reshuffle that is all slated to happen. The BJP believes this is the team with which the president, Nitin Naveen, will go in for the very crucial 2027 elections, not just for the state of Uttar Pradesh, but even for the state of Punjab. And then the next big battle for the entire NDA, for the Bharatiya Janata Party, is the next Lok Sabha elections, which is 2029. We will see. This is the team with which the Bharatiya Janata Party will be fighting the upcoming crucial elections. Jessica.
0: Right. And, you know, with the new names that have come in, how do you think they're going to address the challenges that we're going to see in the upcoming elections in most states, especially when we have elections in UP and Gujarat in 2027, which are also key BJP states? And we also have Piyush Mishra on the broadcast joining us as well. Piyush, you mentioned some names which we've seen from UP, from Gujarat as well, some new names which have been added. How are they going to address the challenges when we're seeing elections in the states of UP and election? How will this new team tackle that?
5: Well, it's a new team, Jessica, and this team will have a lot of responsibility. In coming a few years till 2029, you have around 7 to 10 crucial assembly elections, and this team is going to put a lot of efforts to ensure that BJP will have a say in these elections. Apart from that, we have multiple names coming in from the states of Uttar Pradesh and Punjab. Remember that these are two crucial states. Those are going to go polls in coming few months. From Uttar Pradesh, you have a lot of new names. From Punjab also, you have big names coming in. Also, Manpreet Singh Badal, who comes from Badal family, who had joined BJP few years back, he has now got the place in Nitin Naveen's team, which itself is a huge elevation for a person coming in from the state of Punjab. So, BJP is putting a lot of focus not only on the states of Uttar Pradesh and Punjab, but also this team will have a lot of responsibility for the upcoming assembly elections and also 2029 Lok Sabha election. Why? Because Nitin Naveen is the youngest president of BJP. He has decided to nominate young members in his team, and this team will now be ensuring that the kind of political developments which have taken place in the last few days, all these things should be countered. BJP will come up with a fresh energy, fresh ideas, and that's why this team has been announced. In the last 7 months, we have seen a lot of deliberations taking place. A few names who were almost finalized, they were changed in the last minute because of the Gen Z agitation. That's what a senior BJP leader was also telling us. So new names have been added, and this is certainly going to give a big boost to Bharatiya Janata Party's functionary, the organization, and how they are going to play their role in upcoming assembly elections. So this team will have a lot of responsibility, not only upcoming state assembly polls, but also 2029 Lok Sabha elections.
0: Right. So along with some old, with some new and young energy that we're seeing in the new team which has been planned, we're also seeing a return of some of the old faces, especially when we look at Ram Madhav and Vasundhara Raje. Aishwarya, does Ram Madhav's return as vice president signal a shift in party strategy for JNK or external outreach? How do you read this?
6: Well, definitely, Jessica, we will see Ram Madhav doing what he's done best over the past many years. He's made sure that Jammu and Kashmir becomes the talks actually keep on happening. In fact, he's also someone who brings in years and years of experience from within the RSS. So that is also something that we are seeing. This is a huge comeback. In fact, a lot of people were speaking about Ram Madhav's comeback. He will definitely bring organizational changes. He will also make sure that there are changes the way in which outreach is being done. That is something that has been the focus of the Bharatiya Janata Party. See, Jessica, you remember that very late night video which was uploaded by Prime Minister Narendra Modi. From the top leadership to those who are now making sure that they speak with the Gen Z, they do understand that there is a gap. This gap now needs to be filled, because most of these people, even if some of them are not voters, they will definitely be voters by 2029. The BJP has to make sure that these people understand what the Bharatiya Janata Party stands for and what are the ideas that they have for the Gen Z in years to come. So those are the kind of things that the BJP was actually looking at, was actually battling for, and these people will now make sure that they do act as a bridge. And we are also seeing two very powerful women forces in the BJP make a return. It's Vasundhara Raje, who's now made a return. So she will also bring forth points, and she will also bring forth the woman perspective. Smriti Irani, big shot, someone who speaks her mind, someone in fact who was extensively being used in the West Bengal elections. Jessica, she's someone who can speak multiple languages. So those are the kind of things that BJP now has made sure that those are the changes that are now being done. They will make sure that they tackle these new age problems in a new age way.
0: Right. Aishwarya and Piyush, stay with us as we look at the challenges that are ahead for this new team of Nitin Naveen, which has been formed, where we've seen some old names, also some new names. What are the challenges that they're facing right now? The first challenge is the design blueprint to connect with Gen Z. We've seen that the young voters and the Gen Z needs to be connected. We're already seeing some outreach right from Prime Minister himself. And this is one of the major challenges which is ahead of this new team. The challenge number two is also that they need to now work out a Sankalp Patra for election-bound states. Remember, elections are bound in UP, in Goa, in Punjab and Gujarat in 2027. These are some important states for the BJP. And now the new team has to work out Sankalp Patra for these election-bound states as well. The third challenge in front of them is to prepare BJP strategy for Punjab polls. Right now, Punjab has Aam Aadmi Party, and we're already seeing that Punjab's Aam Aadmi Party is facing some struggles. They're also having issues with the coalition. So now BJP is aiming to look at Punjab as well, because remember, wherever BJP has fought so far, we just saw in West Bengal, it took a state where it was not in power, and that could be its strategy in the run-up for Punjab elections as well. So that is an important challenge for it to prepare its strategy for the Punjab polls. The fourth challenge is for the BJP to strengthen the footprints in Uttar Pradesh. Uttar Pradesh is again a key state under Chief Minister Adityanath Yogi, and because they have elections in 2027 in Uttar Pradesh, so now it needs to strengthen the footprints that it already has in Uttar Pradesh. There's also a lot of youth and young Gen Z vote in Uttar Pradesh that it will need to relook at. The fifth challenge is to manage the internal factions which exist within the party. We have seen that over the past, BJP has also had some internal factions, even though they have not been very much out and about it, but there are some internal issues that they need to handle right before the elections. And this new team has that massive challenge ahead of us. These are the five key challenges that they need to look at, this new team which has been formed under Nitin Naveen. This will also be a litmus test for Nitin Naveen, because the upcoming assembly elections, we are seeing elections in Uttar Pradesh, in Uttarakhand, in Punjab and in Goa as well. So this new team has these upcoming elections right ahead of them, and now we'll see if this new team that has been formed, if the strategies and the plans that they make, they actually pan out as they wish for them to be, because this will be a key litmus test ahead for the Nitin Naveen cabinet. For more on that, let's bring in Aishwarya back with us. Aishwarya, we're also seeing that we have upcoming elections in Uttar Pradesh, in Uttarakhand, Punjab and Goa. And this will be a litmus test for this new team which has been made. Some old faces and the new ones in the mix. And how do you see them faring, and how should they be preparing for these upcoming assembly elections?
6: Well, you know, one of the things, Jessica, that we will definitely see is that new strategies will now need to be brought to the fore. Because on one side, the Bharatiya Janata Party definitely understands that you do have anti-incumbency, something that the BJP has battled before, but will now have to battle even more. In fact, one of the things that they very keenly have been looking at is the loss that they faced in Bankipur in Bihar. It was a seat that they had been winning over the past three decades for almost last 30 years, but they lost this time around, which means that the core voter BJP, like a brick of walls, this is something that the BJP will now very keenly has, in fact, over the past few days, has been mulling about it, has been trying to understand what exactly went wrong. They now understand that the core voter base is something which has been intact over the past many years. So that is something that you need to make sure stays with you. But you also need to make sure that you get more voters within your fold. So that actually is something that the BJP now will be focusing on, and bringing in the older people, the old stalwarts. That's the reason why you are seeing in this new list the return of the stalwarts, because there are things that they do understand. And they also have rich experience. So both these things, understanding of the people, understanding of how things work on the ground, and also bringing in the rich experience, that is something that the BJP really requires at this moment. So this is the new organization, Jessica, that you are seeing of the Bharatiya Janata Party at this point of time. The litmus test will happen, the next big election. The elections in the state of Uttar Pradesh in 2027, and even tougher for the Bharatiya Janata Party, will be the elections in the state of Punjab. Will they be able to make a dent this time around? That's the million-dollar question that this new team will now have to answer. Jessica.
0: Right, absolutely. And because, you know, we're seeing such an outreach for the youth, and we've seen Gen Z, we've also seen so many young names being included. Is BJP also preparing a new strategy to counter the opposition's young people outreach? Because we're also seeing, on the other hand, Rahul Gandhi, he's doing AMAs on his Instagram. He's reaching out to the youth as well in the ways that they've been talking. He's trying to speak their language and do conferences with them. So

0: Like you just used one of the words which I think is very often being used by Generation Z. That is AMA, which is Ask Me Anything. Like you rightly pointed out, you know, if you look at the opposition, their outreach and their connect with the Gen Z obviously is way more than what the Bharatiya Janata Party has. They do have voters. They do have people who have been voting for them over the past many decades. But that, in fact, has changed. Now, the BJP needs to make sure that this the people who think, the younger ones who actually think that the BJP has done nothing for them, and there is no change that will happen within the BJP. That is the kind of mindset and thinking that the Bharatiya Janata Party will now have to make sure that they do away with that. So what we will see now, and see now, this is the list which has come out today. Within the next couple of weeks, you will see drastic changes happening. You will also see massive outreach programs, because that will now be the focus of the Bharatiya Janata Party, of the entire organization. Now, this is something that the RSS also, Jessica, understands very keenly, and that's the reason why you saw Mohan Bhagwat, the head of the RSS, very clearly saying that yes, the younger people can actually annoy us, the younger people can tell us that they do not like the way we have been doing things, but we can have a discussion with them, and discussion is the only way forward. So the changes that you are seeing in the organization is because BJP believes that those kind of changes is something that is required at the moment.
1: Right, absolutely. And now we're also getting these visuals of Nitin Naveen congratulating the new office. We can see Nitin Naveen, he's with the new office and the new teammates. He's also sent out a message. He's saying congratulations and best wishes to all the newly appointed office bearers of BJP's national team. With a blend of experience and energy, this team will give new momentum to organization under the guidance of Honorable PM Modi. And he's confident that every member with the spirit of a dedicated karyakarta will further strengthen the organization to take forward the resolve of Viksit Bharat and the commitment to nation building to new heights. Some of the key takeaways from this cabinet that we've seen: generational shift at the heart of Nitin Naveen's new team. We've also seen that it's aiming to further its mission 2029 ahead of the Lok Sabha polls, with younger leaders, fresh faces, and a new age connect. And these, he's just congratulated all the new team members, and he's said that we will further this mission that we have ahead of 2027 assembly polls, also of 2029 Lok Sabha polls. For more on that, let's bring back in Aishwarya. Aishwarya, we're also seeing that Nitin Naveen himself is a very young leader. And he's now leading a team with younger leaders, some also old stalwarts who made it to the list. So what is he going to now bring to the table as well?
0: Well, you know, Jessica, let me tell you, he's the youngest president the Bharatiya Janata Party has had. So this actually tells you, you know, the understanding that the BJP actually has. But yes, they also understand that the outreach program that they have, that outreach program needs to be something which is continuous and not just one-off. They also need to make sure that everything that they have done over the past 12 years, that is communicated. See, it is one thing to have people who have been voting for you over the past many decades, what you call the core voter base. That for the Bharatiya Janata Party is intact. But yes, that can actually shift, something that the BJP learned after losing Bankipura seat that they had been winning over the past 30 years. What they're also now looking at is that they need to make sure that the outreach continues. Also, you know, within the BJP, there was a sense that the older people used to feel that they have been sidelined. By bringing back some of those people into the fold, by giving them post, and by also telling them that yes, we do understand the expertise that you have, we need your expertise now, we require your expertise now, the Bharatiya Janata Party has opened all the doors, trying to make sure that this is the team which actually becomes the winning team, both in 2027 and in the big general elections, the Lok Sabha elections in 2029.
1: Right, absolutely. Another focus along with younger faces is that we're also seeing is on women, because we're seeing 13 out of 13 vice presidents, 5 are women, and out of 8 general secretaries, 1 is women. So there's an important push which has also been made on women, and we're seeing a lot of these new women faces in the mix as well, Aishwarya.
0: Well, definitely, you know, those are the numbers which tell you the story of how the BJP now wants to make sure that the women voters remain intact. You know, let me just give you a very small example. There is a scheme that the Uttar Pradesh government very keenly is looking at, giving close to 30,000 rupees, up to 50,000 rupees, from 30,000 to up to 50,000 rupees to the women in the state of Uttar Pradesh. And, you know, this money will in fact be given, if it's being rolled out, to close to 1 crore women. Now, women of every caste, creed, gender, religion actually has been voting for the Bharatiya Janata Party to make sure that this voter base remains. Right.

0: remains intact with them. We are now seeing fiery women, feisty women, Vasundhara Raja being one of them, Smriti Rani being the other one. They're now being brought back into the fold.
1: Jessica. Absolutely. We also have Maria Shakeel joining us. Maria, we're seeing there's a mix of younger leaders, fresh faces, new age connect, which is off the focus of this new team as well. But we're also seeing Nitin Naveen himself as a young leader. What do you think he brings to the table when it comes to this new team that has been built?
2: This is a generational shift that we have been speaking about, but the BJP president is being very clear that he doesn't want to really upset the organizational architecture which has been built by his predecessors. Particularly, I would say, in this case, the framework which has been built by the BJP president from 2014 onwards till 2019, that was Amit Shah. As far as names and surprises are concerned, I don't see much of a shift. If you remember, even Vasundhara Raje Scindia is a national vice president of the party. So it's not a comeback for her per se. It's also sending a message that there are certain leaders who are needed, like Smriti Irani, and a combative style is needed for the party. And hence, in terms of the number of, the national vice presidents, there are 6 national vice presidents of 13 who are women. So the messaging is loud and clear of a woman outreach. But overall, I would say that, Sambit Patra continuing as the BJP's Northeast coordinator is continuity here. Anil Baloni, a safe hand of the party, continuing as the media convener, is again a message of continuity. So it's not much of a disruption, but rather than a continuity is what is evident here. The message that is coming from the BJP leadership is that it's these leaders who can be given responsibility for another 5 years or 3 years till the time Nitin Naveen goes for a reshuffle. But certainly, I would say that be it B.R. Santosh, who's the organization general secretary, whose name, there was buzz that the RSS would have a different kind of representation in the party. That's not happening. So what's happening certainly is that Piyush Goyal has got a big thumbs up from the top, in the sense that the party certainly feels that that he is best suited for managing party's purse strings in the run-up to crucial elections. The message, again, is unmistakable in terms of continuity, I would say. But overall, if you look at it, the big takeaway is that the party is making a big, sending a message that even if those who have come in from other parties, like Aam Aadmi Party leader, has been accommodated in some role, but Morcha list, I would say, be it Mahila, OBC, SC, ST, is a classic BJP coalition and social media style arithmetic. Textbook case of caste and social engineering. So zero surprises there. Smriti Irani, I would say, again, is an important face. And given the contribution that she has done to the party, remember she joined the BJP in 2003. She was the national secretary, if I remember correctly, in 2010. And she was also the national vice president of the party around 2013.
1: Right.
2: And in charge of crucial state of Goa at that time, when the prime minister was the minister of Gujarat and was announced as the campaign committee chairman in the national executive of the party, which was held in Goa. And hence, her appointment as national general secretary is certainly being seen as a comeback. And she is known for a combative style. Is back as the National General Secretary, a safe hand again. But overall, the message coming from the BJP is that this is more of the party saying thumbs up to those who have done their work. And they will be continuing even as a new party leader takes charge in Nitin Naveen. This was long pending. 9 months it has been waiting. And finally, that list is out.
1: Right. Nitin Naveen has also taken charge from some organizational heavyweights like JP Nadda and Amit Shah. How do you see him filling those enormous shoes? Do you think he will be able to recast the kind of organizational image that there has been so far? And do you think the BJP top brass will give him the freedom to sort of maneuver around it?
2: Look, I would not say that whether the BJP top brass will be giving any kind of maneuvering room or not, because that's not how the party functions here, Jessica. But yes, if you remember when Nitin Naveen's name was announced and when the anointment happened and the formal taking of the office happened, the Prime Minister entered the BJP office at that time and he was present and he said to the karyakartas of the party, yes, Nitin Naveen is young. He is younger than the party itself. Remember, the BJP was founded in 1980 and Nitin Naveen is 2 months younger than the party. His date of birth wise. But the Prime Minister said that today Nitin Naveen is my boss. And the message was loud and clear that it is not about the age, it is about the position that he has been given. He is now the BJP president. All the karyakartas, irrespective of how old or young they may be, have to give the same kind of respect to Nitin Naveen. In the last 8-9 months, Nitin Naveen has almost crisscrossed the entire country, has traveled far and wide, has traveled particularly to the poll-bound states, 5 states which go to polls in the month of January, February. And the focus of Nitin Naveen certainly has been that, the organizational, loopholes which may be there, that has to be plugged. So Nitin Naveen over the last 8-9 months has been planning for his new team. But this new team has a clear imprint of Amit Shah. BJP president when he was, from 2014 December till 2019. And remember the 2019 elections, the Lok Sabha elections when were held, Home Minister Amit Shah was then the BJP president. He became Home Minister only after, after 2019, when Prime Minister Narendra Modi took oath and then the new cabinet was formed. The message has been very, very clear that this is about, the organization of the BJP, which is now a pan-India organization. It is present even in states where they have very limited footprints, like the state of Kerala or even the state of Tamil Nadu, where their organization is seen as weak, where, despite all efforts, the party has not been able to make significant inroads. The new BJP president has that kind of challenge because Home Minister Amit Shah, when he was the BJP president, his biggest challenge was east of India, which was Bengal and Odisha. Remember, these two states, the BJP had not penetrated. And in the last 10 years, what we saw was that there was almost like a personal ambition of Home Minister Amit Shah. And the BJP ended up winning both these states. The Bengal victory has been historic. And the Bengal government of Shivendu Adhikari has completed now over 100 days. And then the Odisha victory, which happened along the 2024 Lok Sabha elections. So the significance of this victory cannot be, keeping all that development in mind, the message is loud and clear. This was much anticipated, yes, but the BJP is focusing on continuity over disruption. We are santosh, there were buzz that, that RSS could choose another National General Secretary organization. He is considered to be a safe hand in continuing in the party. Anil Baluni, Rajya Sabha MP from Uttarakhand, is a very safe hand, is continuing as a media convener. Vasundhara Raje, again, is continuing as a national vice president. There are new faces, but the older names are also continuing. Sambit Patra, again, I would point out, because he's a member of parliament from Odisha, but he's continuing as a northeast coordinator because the BJP realizes that particularly in Manipur, there are several unfinished tasks.
1: Right. So now let's also quickly look at some of the challenges which are ahead for Team Nitin Naveen. That was Maria Shakil giving us all the insights, right, of how Nitin Naveen takes this charge from these organizational heavyweights and the key challenges ahead of him. Let's also brush up some of the challenges which are ahead of Team Nitin Naveen. The first is to design a blueprint to connect with the Gen Z, the younger vote, the Gen Z vote, which is an important key thing for BJP. We've also seen Prime Minister Modi making reels about it and ensuring that there is enough outreach to the young and Gen Z. So now the new team will also have to design a blueprint to connect with Gen Z. The next challenge is also to work out Sankalp Patra for the election-bound states. We are seeing elections in Punjab, in Goa, in UP and Uttarakhand, and these are some key states for BJP as well. Now the new team will have to design a Sankalp Patra for these election-bound states. The third challenge is to prepare BJP's strategy for Punjab polls. Punjab is an important state for BJP because we are already seeing some infighting happening in the Aam Aadmi Party. We had seen that BJP has taken over West Bengal where it had no presence and it has taken taken over that state. Could we see something same panning out in Punjab as well? So now BJP's new team will have to form a strategy for Punjab polls as well. The fourth challenge is for strengthening BJP's footprint in Uttar Pradesh. Uttar Pradesh is another key election state for the BJP, which is at the helm of CM Yogi right now. And there's a lot of younger vote there. There's a lot of potential. There's been a lot of development which has happened in Uttar Pradesh in the last decade or so. And now for BJP, it's important to strengthen the footprint that it has had in Uttar Pradesh so far. The fifth challenge is also to manage the internal factions that exist within the party. The new team has some old stalwarts who can, with their experience, come in and help the party manage these internal factions, which we're also witnessing within the party right now. So these are some of the key challenges that we're seeing ahead of the new team, which is being helmed by Nitin Naveen. He's a younger face himself. And right now, we just heard from Maria how Prime Minister Modi had said that, in fact, he is younger than the party itself. And, well, that is the list that we've gotten in about BJP's new team. Some old faces, some new, and there's definitely a new energy which we're seeing in BJP right ahead of the election states. And with that, it's a wrap on this bulletin. Thank you for watching. For more news and updates, you can log into indiatoday.in or check out the India Today app.
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7: My name is Ashwadaman, you said like that.
8: No. Let me just complete. I think corrupt getting out of these systemic changes and make Tamil Nadu transform is not something in lighter sense. We take our word very seriously. We walk the talk. But we know we have to crawl. We know when we walk, we may fall down. We know we may make mistakes. I'm not here to say we will not make mistakes. But I can guarantee you, our Chief Minister has made it clear that we don't make the same mistake again. We will learn and we will. So the point is, the message is very clear to the Cabinet, and we see that in the ground. Very recently I saw a village administrative officer. The public is right around them and asking them, I paid you money. I think the message I want to give to the people, the top is clean today. The Cabinet is clean today, but the middle, I think in the previous thing they were talking about the IAS officers and further down all the way to the Tahsildars and village administrative officers. The people should stay. We will not give money and hold them by collar if they do ask for money.
9: But that's easier said than done, sir, to say that the people should take a stand also. You know, circumstances do make them have to pay the money to get their work done. How long will you run pillar to post waiting for, you know, whatever you need, your approvals to come through? That's what ultimately leads to a bribe being paid. That they
8: absolutely
9: have no
8: right. That's
9: solution.
8: Why we are, see, in the past, they were afraid to speak. Today, I see the changes in the field where I told you a VAO is being held accountable for. More and more of this has to happen. The government is not our Chief Minister's government. It is your government. We will make sure it works, but we the people, just like, see, we all talk, we started taking look at the Gen Z after the Delhi thing. But Gen Z looked at our Chief Minister. Chief Minister understood the Gen Z. Now, I am probably the youngest Gen Z here at 70 years old, okay? But he is speaking the words of Gen Z, and Gen Z's heartbeat is CM. But CM hears a Gen Z's heartbeat.
9: Okay.
8: That's a message.
9: Okay. Mr. Jairam, do you agree with top cabinet fully clean?
10: See, I don't want to comment on that because I really don't know. But so far in the last 2 months, one thing that we can see is that there has not been any corruption charges that has come in a big way against any of the ministers with respect to this, number one. See, number two, with respect to what Mr. Narayanan has spoken about as well. See, when we talk about systemic reforms, again, it is very important. It is also seen visibly, you know. For example, many of us, when we go on the road, or, you know, we travel on the road, a road is just not merely a road. It's a test for governance. You know, today, are we going to see better roads as a result of corruption coming down?
9: Mm.
10: You know, see, as a taxpayer, we pay twice for poor roads. One in terms of the tax, but when we travel on the poor road, we pay because for our vehicle damage, we pay for our accidents, we pay for our health costs, many things. So we pay twice. And when we spend public money on a lot of things, like, for example, when you build houses for the poorest, see, we work with the Tamil Nadu Urban Habitat Development Board people. The situation today is also abysmal. They do not have water. The last 2 days, I've been receiving multiple complaints that they are not receiving water, right? So, when we spend public money on the, for example, the housing for the poorest and so on, and when corruption and maladministration happens in these projects,
9: it's quality that takes a hit.
10: Yeah, in terms of quality. For example, there is a KP park in Puliyandope where, you know, in the previous governments, what has happened is that the contractor had mixed for every bag of cement, he should mix 5 bags of sand as per specification. but he mixed 15 bags of sand. The IIT has given a report. There is a delay in accountability. Until today, even though the Directorate of Vigilance and Anti-Corruption has given a finding that FIR must be filed, until date FIR has not been filed, awaiting government approval. So what we are seeing is that, see, things like these, where there is corruption in the with respect to the housing projects for the poorest, we need to understand that this is just not corruption and maladministration. This raises a question of dignity of people.
9: Yeah, but it takes time, sir. You will concede it'll take time for all of that change to happen.
10: It takes time. That's what I'm saying. So therefore, we need to look at whether we are moving in a direction to address these systemic changes is what I'm saying. There are positives. Of course, when they say that site inspection certificate should not be asked for in tenders, we welcome it.
9: Yeah.
10: Yes. But on the other side, when we look at illegal mining, the transparency has not come forward in the last 2-3 months. We are not seeing which are the list of mines that are operative, how far they could dig and so on. See, these are fundamental things. What we have to understand is that the corruption that we are seeing today as a system has been built over decades. In their own grammar. Of course, it's going to be very, very tough to dismantle. But
9: because you hear from every political party, sir, corruption-free governance.
8: No, but we are
9: corruption-free governance.
8: We are not like every other political party.
9: Every party says
10: that. And also,
9: sir, your party has also said corruption-free governance.
8: We are party with a difference.
7: I not yet received the answer from Mr. Narayanan about the allegation, cash for jobs allegation about that. Appointment of advocates, government advocates in district level. We need answers and
8: I
7: actions.
8: I answered it.
7: Because, let me complete. This is your first appointment made after your Joseph Vijay has assumed as a CM. It is a allegation against your party office bears. So it is a very serious allegation TVK has to answer.
8: Well, I am telling you, yes, there has been a case. Unlike others, we look into the eyes and speak the truth. There is an allegation. They have gone to the court. That's all it is there. My party is looking into it. If there is something wrong, they'll cancel it. I don't have any doubts about our chief minister's intent and further down. You cannot just make an allegation. Our party has taken immediate action on our own village president. It doesn't matter who it is. He has been removed and has been put in jail. So this is the way we operate. It doesn't matter who they are.
7: Who prevented you to call off all appointments and recall for?
8: If this will happen, you said that. We accepted there is an allegation.
7: No, it is not a new thing, sir. It is already spreaded all over Tamil Nadu. Every advocates of Tamil Nadu knew it.
8: All I can tell
7: what you, happened you in the appointment of government advocate, keep, even the High Court judges also knew it.
8: No.
7: District Court judges also knew it. It is not a closed thing anymore. No, it is an apparent thing. Everyone in Tamil Nadu knew it. What is your action? And as well as that Hindustan College student murder case, the parents of the students said that merely for voice out against the drugs, he was killed. But your government said it is your government fabricating other stories on the student.
8: No, my government never fabricates. Every time there has been a clear.
7: Please do.
8: Don't just make allegations.
7: Do hear the pathetic voice of the parents.
8: Of
7: the deceased students.
8: But you are
7: voice out against the drug ramification inside the college.
9: This
7: is very pathetic.
9: Mr. America, your response now to what he's alleged.
11: No, I mean,
9: away from the crime, sir, I think what we'll focus on is the allegation with regards to the appointment of the prosecutors.
8: As I said, yes, there has been an allegation. I think she has gone to the court. I think it is right now under review, so I do not want to talk about something at the court. If there is a truth, one thing I can tell you, our chief minister is very clear, we will correct it. I'm not saying we are perfect. We will make mistakes. There is a significant thing both in the government that has been set, as he said, for 60 years. It will change. It takes time. We may slip, but we will get up and walk. We will make the correction. We are not going to sit and deny everything that's going on.
9: In that sense, Mr. Ashwathaman, you're seeing very different political messaging at least, of intent of promise and say, yes, where we're wrong, we'll also admit we're wrong. We'll look into it.
7: Madam, this is the regular pattern. We people of Tamil Nadu fed up.
9: You're saying DMK also did it?
7: Yes.
8: For 60 years.
7: Yes, we are fed up. All the allegations, the answer will be like that. This is not a new thing to the Tamil Nadu people.
9: So you're saying
7: see,
9: that...
8: But this is a new chief minister.
7: It is a very, very easy job to CM Vijay to call off all those appointments, because that appointment are ultimately made by him, made by his government. Who prevented you to call off?
9: They're saying investigation is underway. We'll see what happens.
7: No.
9: There is a case.
7: Their people also accepted.
9: So you want everyone... They can't jump the gun and take action. There needs to be an investigation.
7: There is no second thought, madam, in this issue. That appointment, there are the perversities. All new.
8: Maybe his friend has not gotten it. I do not know. But the bottom line is, a significant portion of the appointment would be
7: one
8: right.
7: One of my friend got appointment.
9: I think the question that will come up, sir, then is it the same yardstick for every political party, including the
7: yes,
9: BJP?
7: Yes, TVK
9: that if there is an allegation, you will say get rid of that
7: TVK
9: person.
7: Is nothing but extended version of DMK regime. They're 2.0 of Dravidian model. That is my allegation.
8: Well,
7: nothing different.
8: I don't know how long they're going to stay in, because they're getting closer now.
7: The reasons are...
8: Birds of same feather will stick together.
7: No.
8: We are the only
7: reasons,
8: party.
7: Sir,
8: we are the only
7: one
8: party.
7: Minute, sir, 1 minute, sir.
8: Let me just
7: Don't interfere, please.
8: I'm sorry, okay, go ahead.
7: Okay. The reasons are exist, ma'am. That reasons why Tamil Nadu people voted for TVK, one is drug ramification. Another one is government selling liquor, Tasmok. One is security problems to the women of Tamil Nadu. All are existing. No problem is, see, you are crawling. Yes, you are a baby, you are crawling. My allegation is, you are not crawling in the right direction. You are also, see, Stalin acted as a YouTuber. Mr. Vijay acting as a Instagram influencer. Nothing makes difference.
8: Well, after Mr. Vijay has taken Prime Minister... said, go to Instagram. So don't tell us that. We are doing the right thing.
7: We are doing something.
8: I did not interrupt you, sir. I did not interrupt you. Let me finish up. I did not interrupt you when you said, do not interrupt. I stopped, sir.
9: Okay, Mr. Ashwatthama, let him finish. Then I give you a chance.
8: Point is, even the Prime Minister is following us. He is instructing his people to go to Instagram. And we know we are talking to the Gen Z. All we are saying is, not only the Gen Z, people who are 70s, 80s are telling me, they have been looking for a chief minister like this and who will fight the second independence of corruption-free Tamil Nadu. Tamil Nadu is leading India in various things. Unfortunately, lately, they are also leading India in corruption. But now the chief minister is putting an end to it. This is a corruption challenge. We take it.
9: Okay.
8: And we will respond to
9: Mr.
8: it.
9: Mr. Ashwatthaman, same yardstick. Then, if there are allegations against BJP leaders, they also will step down. Allegations... what you're demanding.
7: No. It is not merely allegation. That is my point. And as well as I incline to answer Mr. America in Narayanan. We are also using Instagram, sir. But we are creating #trine. To creating awareness about the #trine, we are doing Instagram reels. That we attained criticality in the fast breeder reactor. Next 500 years, we satisfied our energy protection. For circulating this, for spreading this, we are using Instagram. But you people using Instagram is, see, one IG smiled insensibly in the rape case, while dealing the rape case. What happened is, no, I have to say this. You people spread the message to North Indian people, North Indian Instagram, you hire some North Indian influencers, you make them to talk. CM Vijay suspended those police officials.
11: Related the newly appointed Padachal Ramakaryuni.
7: And as well as you spread the message whole okay. North India, even sister also reported, I think. You spread that if a person in Tamil Nadu died in a private hospital, he need not to pay the fees of hospital.
9: It is
7: a fake narrative spreaded by you people.
9: Okay.
7: See, do
9: we've
7: something.
9: We've gone completely off topic, Mr. Ashwatthaman. We've gone completely off topic.
7: No.
9: I'll tell you that we actually busted that fake news also. But go ahead, sir. Just your final response.
8: Well, just quickly, you know, they can talk about anything. They said they do Instagram. They are running a clean government. They can talk like that. Ram, in the hands of Mahatma Gandhi, united India. Ram in the hands of BJP divided India. BJP divides India. Whereas in Tamil Nadu, we have put different caste, different religion everywhere, and Tamil Nadu is united because of Vijay. Nowhere the caste, religion have been broken down.
7: My friend America Narayanan referred Ram. He is referring Mahabharata. If it is India Today conclave, it is allowed. If it is done by Tamil Nadu Assembly, it would not allow by your...
8: No, that's not true. That's not true. There is never in the history of Tamil Nadu eight.
7: You will not be allowed, sir. You will not be allowed to refer Ram. You will not be allowed to refer Mahabharata in your assembly, sir. Your speaker will not allow you to do so.
9: To bring it back to the topic of corruption, what do you think the TVK needs to do in the next 100 days to ensure that they really work on the promise of corruption-free governance?
10: See, they need to work on making institutions accountable to the public, irrespective of who is the chair. Whoever is the CM, whoever is the minister. So we have lost the institutions to function independently. For example, the Directorate of Vigilance and Anti-Corruption. You need to really give them financial independence, recruitment independence. You need to provide them with functional independence. So there are several other things that you need to do. The other thing that we need to look at is the proof of pudding is in eating. As I said, citizens needs to see with respect to be it roads, be it housing, many other things right. Where corruption is significantly coming down before their eyes. Number three, what we also need to do is there is the issue of transparency. Now, see, transparency is very, very critical because information has been deliberately kept away from the citizens so that they don't know about what is happening. So any government that claims that they want to weed out corruption, the first thing that they need to work on is transparency. Today, most of the departments do not have information public in their websites even. So today, the government must come forward to put forward all the information online. And with respect to the accountability, they need to work on legislations like the Right to Services Act for bribery, against bribery. And also for tenders, they need to work on a series of changes that I have already highlighted.
9: So let's see if that happens. Thank you.
8: I agree with him. No, okay. 30 seconds. I agree with him. We listen to people like him. As a matter of fact, never in the history people have taken public institutions and NGOs like him seriously because we want a good governance.
9: No, that's good. That's heartening to see. And we hope we'll see also action along with the talk in the coming days. Thank you very much, gentlemen, for joining us. A big round of applause, please, for our speakers in this session.
11: Right, more news coming in this afternoon. Let's tell you about Prime Minister Narendra Modi, who's congratulated the new Bharatiya Janata Party team, the new BJP team under Nitin Naveen, the BJP National President. The Prime Minister says, I'm going to quote him, congratulations to the newly appointed National Office Bearers of the BJP and those who have been given various responsibilities in the party. This newly appointed team brings together organizational experience, energy and grassroots connect. I am confident they will give their best in strengthening our party and focusing on public service. My best wishes to them, says Prime Minister Narendra Modi. Well, this is a message from the Prime Minister congratulated on the new team. Remember, there had been speculation for days and weeks at a stretch about a reshuffle of sorts within the party organization. There have been changes and it's a new team of the National President of the Bharatiya Janata Party of the newly appointed National President, Nitin Naveen. The Prime Minister here is congratulating the new team.
12: The experience aur urjawan naye chehra kis tarike se mishran karke team banate hain to hum to hamesha apne aap ko hum kismat wala insaan mante hain ki Modi ji ke saath mein kaam karne ka mauka mil raha
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12: जी जी धन्यवाद।
11: Heard there from the Parliamentary Affairs Minister on the new team of the Bharatiya Janata Party. Remember, the Prime Minister has now put out a congratulatory message. It's a reshuffle within the Bharatiya Janata Party, where Ram Madhav, Smriti Irani, Biplab Dev are now find mention, a fine place in the new team. Piyush Goyal as the treasurer of the party. These are details that has been shared by the Bharatiya Janata Party, announcing the new team under its chief Nitin Naveen. 13 vice presidents, including Vasundhara Raja Sindhya, Ram Madhav, and the Puran Deshpari. We've heard, in fact, from the Prime Minister, who's congratulated the new team. He says, my best wishes to them. He says, the newly appointed team brings together organizational experience, energy, and grassroots connect. So all boxes are ticked, is what the Prime Minister says. I'm confident they will give their best in strengthening our party and focusing on public service.
14: Of you joining us, let's at the very outset ask each and every one of you, starting with you, Mr. Satyakumar, do you believe that the national education policy as it stands is in the interests of Tamil Nadu, or does it go against the interests of the students of Tamil Nadu? And if it doesn't go against the interests, what exactly are you concerned about, since there is no uproar in other parts of the country like we are seeing in Tamil Nadu?
10: Rajdeep, the NDP as such, it goes against the constitution itself. If you see Babasaheb Dr. B.R. Ambedkar, when we had a debate in the Constituent Assembly, entry 66 list 1 was the union list, that is education was in the union list. Subsequently, because of the 42nd amendment, the matter came up to the concurrent list, and we as a party, we are standing for two language policy. We are here for federal education system, which our founding father of the constitution thought about. That's the standpoint we wanted to take, because we wanted to give importance to the linguistic ideals, and Tamil first, Tamil pride is our idea, Rajdeep.
14: No, but let's be very clear, Mr. Satyakumar, because before I go to the other panelists, you are saying the national education policy is against the interests of Tamil Nadu, because you see it against federal principles, because you stand for a two-language formula. A three-language formula doesn't necessarily mean Hindi. Is your opposition to Hindi, or is it to a three-language formula? Nothing stops you from doing English, Tamil, and any other language of your choice.
10: See, what happens is, in the name of three-language policy, the backdoor entry will be for Hindi. Per se, what we are looking at is only two-language policy, where we have a Tamil language and English as a link language, which is in the spirit of what state autonomy resolutions that Rajapanar passed, and subsequently all the parties adopted the same, and we are here only for the two language policy. Rajdeep, in the name of three language policy, what eventually will happen is Hindi will come in the back door, point number one. Point number two, centralization of education. What's happening in NEP? There is a higher education commission. Under that, you have regulatory authority, which is also controlled centrally. Second, we have national accreditation body coming up. And third, standard setting also will be done by the center. We want federal education system. We want to determine, based on our linguistic idea, we want to determine what should be our world-class education. What we are looking at in Tamil Nadu is a world-class education. We all know about the history of Tamil Nadu, where many of the parties in the past, after the independence, they wanted to close the school. But Karmavirar Kamarajar opened up the schools with the midday meal scheme. So in education as such, Tamil Nadu is at par, and we want to move to a world-class education, not adhere to a vocational education models what the present government is trying to bring, that is, the union government is trying to bring.
14: You know, the argument, Vinod Shelvam, is twofold. One is Hindi being brought in from the back door, and B, centralization of education, which, according to Satyakumar ji, is against the constitution of India as envisaged by Babasaheb Ambedkar and governments even after that. Education, each state should be allowed greater autonomy to decide its education policy, particularly a state like Tamil Nadu, which has shown enormous progress when it comes to education.
15: Firstly, I would like to insist
10: that the dangerous game being played by TVK right now without accepting the new education policy is only going to affect the poor students who cannot afford to pay lakhs and join schools like Vijay Vidya Ashram run by the Chief Minister. Now, if you are opposing Hindi so vehemently, why does the Chief Minister's family run a school which teaches three languages, particularly Hindi, in it? So when the Chief Minister does not have any answer, when TVK members and DMK family members can run schools which teach three languages, and that's not a crime. So when some family has money, three languages becomes a skill. But for a poor student, three languages becomes a burden. Let's not forget that. And new education policy in no place mentions you have to learn Hindi. So now when Tamil Nadu does not accept the new education policy, what happens? A student in Bangalore, a student in Mumbai, a student in Delhi, a student in Hyderabad gets to learn more than what the student in Chennai learns. So why should Chennai suffer because of certain politicians and political parties want to play the game of language politics just to say that these reforms are not good for the state? That's the first question. Secondly, today the TVK is rubbing shoulder to shoulder along with the Congress. Now, which is the political party which took the education system from the state list to the concurrent list? If you have that much against the system, then you should first cut your ties with Congress. But then you rub shoulders with Congress and then you come and complain about the education being in the concurrent system, which is pure hypocrisy. Let's not forget that. At the same time, the education policy which is being introduced is the need of the hour, because the students of 2040 cannot be learning a syllabus from 1980. We need to equip our students with better knowledge, with better syllabus, with better to face the world, which is now, it's all about artificial intelligence and data sciences and robotics. For that, the education syllabus of 1980 will not hold good, and that is why the central government is insisting that the new education policy should be adopted uniformly so students of India can perform better. Let's first understand this.
14: Who's deciding the policy, Chennai or Delhi? I mean, the centralization, from 6th standard onwards, all the examinations, curricula, all will be increasingly centralized. Do you support that as well?
10: See, the policies of not just education, all the policies get decided at the center, because that's where we have a parliament. So if the parliament was in Chennai, that would be decided here, but the parliament is in Delhi. So a lot of decisions are being taken there, and we accept that because that's a national capital, and you're from there, Delhi as well, so you should be knowing about this better. At the same time, the new education policy is now taking India away from the 10 plus 2 system, which is the old Twatha, the British system, the British era system, to a 5 plus 3 plus 3 plus 4, where the students, even of the government schools, get exposure to primary education before proper professional schooling starts, helping in their brain development. So we are trying to bring in the CBSE syllabus, which is being taught in private schools, to the government school students. Now, how is that a crime is the question. Students get to learn vocational training from the 6th standard. Students get to choose which subjects they would like to learn from the 9th standard. So a lot of options are thrown open to students. They don't get.
14: You're not moving towards rote learning. You're giving students far more options. Mr. Satyakumar, you want to quickly respond. Are you creating imaginary fears, A, about imposition of Hindi, which is being denied by government? You have choice. Number two, that centralization which you're saying is actually, in a way, the government trying to standardize education across the country.
15: See, Rajdeep, the entire point in Tamil Nadu, the education system is above the national level. The quality of the education is at par with the world-class education, point number one. Second, it creates a backdoor entry, Rajdeep. Asking what is the bill name?
14: Government schools. Government schools still lag behind private schools. Those who can afford it go to the private schools.
15: Rajdeep, can you ask him what is the act's name? It's in Hindi. The Education Policy Act name itself, Vikshit Bharat Shiksha Adhistyam Bill. We can't even pronounce it. So here is a situation where our Tamil Nadu students have performed really well at the world-class level, because we have evolved to a scientific education. What they are looking at is 5 plus 3 plus 3 plus 4, which is a vocational education. They wanted to go back to the traditional model to see to that scientific temper comes down. Scientific temper comes down in the education policy.
14: You know, before I go to my third guest, you know, the two politicians, I just want one last question to you, Vinodji. You know, the government of India has now said that they will not, has declined allocations under education to Tamil Nadu, saying, unless you agree to the national education policy, we will deny you funds under the Samagra Shiksha Fund. I mean, this is coercive. It is as if center will decide who they will fund on what condition they will fund. Surely Chennai and Tamil Nadu has every right to develop its own education model.
16: If the education model is on par with the global standards, or at least to the standards prescribed by the center, the national education policy, then it's fine. Now the problem comes here.
14: Now why are you denying them funds?
16: The problem comes.
14: Why are you denying?
16: Let me just address this one point. When Satya Kumar mentioned that the name is in Hindi, so the problem is not with educational reform. The problem is with the language. So just for one petty issue of a language, of a name, do not deny the students of the rightful education they're supposed to get, which will. You know, make them be better in the future, make them ready for the global standards. So that is very important. Why are you restricting them and not letting them study? And if he feels the students, the education system is so good in Tamil Nadu, why is the enrollment in government schools dropped from 90% to less than 50%? Parents are taking loans from loan sharks to put their students in private schools so that they will be able to get better education. The government schools do not give that to the students anymore. So let's face the facts.
14: Why are you denying fund allocation to a state?
16: The PM Shri scheme was announced. All the states across the country, including the Congress ruled states of Kerala, Karnataka, Telangana, they've all accepted it. They've accepted the money and they've accepted the system, and the money is being given to them. Why should Tamil Nadu deny such a scheme which is going to help the development of the schools, you know, give better infrastructure, okay. AI labs, skill labs. The Tamil Nadu's education budget is 44,000 crores. Looks very big on paper. But what is the actual percentage being spent on infrastructure? A mere 1,000 crores. So now the question is, where does the rest of the money go? The rest of the money goes in painting the walls and in salaries. That is all the money gets spent for. So Tamil Nadu does not spend the money on infrastructure for the school education or for the students. It's only for salaries, pensions and paintwork. That's all they spend money on. Whereas the center, which gives about 75,000 crores...
14: Sir, I know you're, you know, I just want a simple question. Who has a better education model, a state like Uttar Pradesh, which is ruled by the BJP, or a state like Tamil Nadu, which is ruled by opposition parties, in this case TVK?
16: Unfortunately,
14: the students from Tamil Nadu are finding it difficult to repeat
16: examinations. UP does not complain. Tamil Nadu, the problem is not with the students. The problem is with the syllabus. Our syllabus is weak, and that is what is making our students not able to take competitive examinations. Students of Bihar don't complain. Students of UP don't complain. Pondicherry don't complain. Only the students of Tamil Nadu are complaining. It's because the syllabus in our state is weak.
15: Very quickly, Satya Kumar. I think Vinod has not gone through the rigors of the state education, because I am part of the state board. Here, the entire state syllabus is based on scientific temper. Point number two, Rajdeep, the center is actually ragging the states. Whether it is a GST due that they have to give us to the Tamil Nadu, or with respect to the idea that they have proposed here, National Research Funding Agency, that they are trying to propose as part of the NEP, what will happen eventually? Today, Tamil Nadu is paying taxes. Majority of the budgets go to Gujarat. Tamil Nadu is supporting the other national, other states in the national level. Same will happen here. Tomorrow they'll say, you do this, you do that, you come to a terms in this manner. Only then we will release the research fund. This will happen eventually, Rajdeep.
14: Okay, I want to bring in Prince Gajendra Babu. Education is listening patiently. Mr. Gajendra Babu, is there something wrong with the Tamil Nadu education policy that needs to be changed? Is there questions over outcomes, particularly when it comes to government schools? This is a state which has seen an enormous mushrooming and proliferation of private education also, like many other parts of the country, in the last 20 years.
17: Thank you. And before going into the question directly, I'd like to look at NEP 2020.
14: Yes.
17: NEP 2020... it's not only a document that completely disregards the Constitution of India, but it's also a best specimen for post-truth and gaslighting. It's really...
14: Give me a note. When you say that, why? Why do you say that?
17: Because this document, when you read the 66 page, before reading the 66 page, you have to read Kasturi Rangan, which is 484. And before Kasturi Rangan, there was a 43-page DNEP. And before that, there is a draft, some inputs for draft. And before that, we have TSR Subramaniam. So we, right from 2014, it traveled till 2019. And the policy is in 2020. When you look at the policy does not talk about educating people. It is more concentrating on literacy, numeracy, and occasional skilling. And I told it's a best specimen for post-truth and gaslighting. because they just put an idea that nothing has happened for all these 60 years. Just now we are going to build. They said it is Viksit Bharat. And this policy is for Viksit Bharat, which is going to be in 2047. If you say it is going to be Viksit Bharat, then Article 41 comes into play. Article 41 says right to education in according to the economic capacity of the state. So education has to be given as a fundamental right, right from the school up to the university level. In 1992, the Supreme Court was very clear in Mogini Jain case in declaring that unless Article 41, then it was 45 also, said unless Article 41 is realized, Article 14 and 21 will be meaningless. And in Unnikrishnan case and TMA Pai case, a larger bench after Mogini Jain, they did not dispute this particular fact. And even in the later judgments, they said that when the economic capacity of the state improves, education will be given as a fundamental right. But now, when you look at the legal document, the Viksit Bharat Siksha Adhishtan, which is pending in the JPC, Viksit Bharat was a slogan in the beginning, then it is in the policy, now it is a legal document in the parliament as a part of a legislature. Now when you say it is Viksit Bharat, then where is Article 41 is the main question. But instead of giving fundamental it as a fundamental right, the bill doesn't provide any finance. The bill only takes away the powers of the states. By Article 247, List 2, Entry 32 regulation is a...
14: There are two different issues. There's the National Education Policy and there's the Viksit Bharat Adhyayan, which is coming in, which essentially centralizes high education.
17: No, they have stated in the...
14: What is your fundamental problem with the National Education Policy?
17: That's what. They have stated in the objectives for statement, a statement of objectives and reasons attached to the bill. They have said that this bill is being placed to realize the National Education Policy 2020. That is what it is stated in the statement of objectives and reason. So it is giving a legal status for the NEP 2020.
14: When I speak to proponents of NEP, they say it will improve the quality of vocational education.

0: professional education, there is technical education, there is vocational education. But what it is talked in NEP 2020 is vocational skilling. Vocation means job.
1: Yes.
0: You're making a person job ready even before he could complete his elementary education, which is not fair, which is not in any part of the world. Better than me, you know Finland. Better than me, you know Germany. There, the people are introduced to visit a place for observation. It is experiential learning. Experiential learning is totally different from vocational skilling. You are not talking here about experiential learning. You are only talking about vocational skilling.
1: So you believe that children must be allowed to complete their schooling before you actually move into vocational training?
0: Yes, of course.
1: You can't have class 8, class 9 students moving into vocational skilling.
0: Yes, because the students in India, not only in Tamil Nadu, the entire India, we know, still we have first generation learners stepping into the universities and colleges, first generation. So given that background, the socially and educationally backward classes of people who are the majority Bahujans, given for generation together, they were occupied in some kind of an occupation. And that is what their children ought to do in the earlier generation. Now, you are opened up a school and only one generation has come into the university. So, if you ask them to get skilled even before they complete 18 years of age, that is before schooling, before they step into a college, naturally it is not going to help them in any way. Whatever occasion that you are going to give now, whatever skill that you are going to give now, it is not going to be useful to them after a decade or so.
1: You know, you're making an important point. You know, the NEP, according to Mr. Prince, is that it is against the concept of social justice, that students from poorer, disadvantaged background, first generation learners, you're suddenly asking them to make a far greater leap than can be expected of a 14, 15 year old. And social justice is the core of education, particularly in a state like Tamil Nadu, where social justice was the platform. The whole cry of social justice was done through education. If I compare Gujarat today with Tamil Nadu, on all outcomes when it comes to education, Tamil Nadu is way ahead of Gujarat. So if you are saying that what is it about this Tamil Nadu model, Vinodji, that is troubling the center or the BJP so much that you are saying, let's get rid of this old model, let's come up with a new model? So, why fix something when it ain't broke?
2: When we talk about social justice, why is Tamil Nadu the only state in India which is denying the entry of Navodaya schools, which are nothing but government schools which are providing CBSE education? It's there throughout the country. Why is Tamil Nadu the only state which talks about social justice, denying Navodaya schools by being built and offering good education to the poor students? This is the first question. Secondly, mere enrollment into school and passing out does not mean the student who is passing out gets killed. Of course, Tamil Nadu produced some great minds. C.V. Raman was there. So many names we can keep naming them. But the past success does not mean future reforms should take place. Future reforms is necessary because today the entire world is changing. What was there in 1980 is not what is there today. Today we need these reforms to come into play. So pure enrollment and showing results in examinations does not mean the student is well equipped enough to take on the challenges of the new world. Moreover, the classrooms in Tamil Nadu are becoming party training camps. You go to a government school and take the syllabus. They don't read about Alexander. They don't read about world history. They read about what Anna spoke on what stage. They read about what Periyar passed what resolution in which year. They read about what Karunanidhi has written in the Bursuli magazine. And this is what the entire syllabus is based on.
1: But then how come the outcomes of Tamil Nadu are significantly better than Gujarat?
2: I'm looking at all parameters.
1: If I look at all literacy related parameters, Tamil Nadu is way ahead of a state like Gujarat.
2: That is why the CBSE school enrollment is so high, and the CBSE schools are not allowing the NEP to be, the lobby is so strong. And the government has fallen prey because most of the CBSE schools are being owned by the politicians. And they are not allowing the new education policy to come here. And that will make sure that their business will go down. So education is nothing but business in Tamil Nadu. And that is the reason why new education policy is being rejected.
1: Prince Gajendra, respond to that. There is some truth in that, right?
0: If education
1: is being converted into a business, according to Vinod Selvam, that's the reason why many Tamil Nadu politicians are opposing it, because they run education like a business.
0: I am really happy that the BJP spokesman, Mr. Vinod, is able to recognize Rajiv Gandhi's Navodaya and is also very concerned about

0: why the people of Tamil Nadu are not studying about Alexander, etc. I'm really happy to hear these words from him. But the real issue is that the Navodaya, we opposed Navodaya. Yes, we are opposing Navodaya. We are opposing PM Sri, Prime Minister's School for Rising India. Both we are opposing.
1: Why?
0: Why? That is the question. We have a very famous and a very important educationist, N.D. Sundaravadivelu. And he spoke when Navodaya was introduced. There is a small booklet. Of course, it is in Periyar Thidal. I do not know when I say Periyar Thidal, you get offended or not. But the book, a small book, is there in Periyar Thidal. And he was the director of public instruction, director of school education, when Sri Kamaraj was the chief minister of Tamil Nadu. Mm-hmm. He categorically stated that Navodaya is against Article 14 of the Constitution. He categorically said that when India attained independence and we became republic, and more than four decades, you say that you are going to establish few schools, a school per district, which will have all facilities, while few hundred children will be studying. You are going to spend crores of rupees. But we, the state governments, whether it's just Gujarat, Rajasthan, Maharashtra, Madhya Pradesh, Tamil Nadu, whichever state, it is a state government which is universalizing the education, providing, establishing schools, state schools. Now when we have tens and thousands of schools in Tamil Nadu, you are not giving fund for all the schools uniformly. Instead, you say you are going to spend lots of money into one particular school in a district. This creates a big disparity. It is not going to... You say that few people will be benefited. Do you say that when there are lakhs and lakhs of tribes and Dalits, 100 will be selected? There are 30 lakh children in the government school, scheduled caste children in the government school. But when you talk about the Navodaya, you are going to select few people. Likewise, PM Sri comes after 75 years of age. You are saying that you can't even provide equitable access to quality education for all children in India, even up to school education. And you say about Viksit Bharat. That means Viksit Bharat is false. If Viksit Bharat is true, Article 14, Article 21 talks about freedom of life. Supreme Court had said freedom of life means a life with dignity. When you say there is a PM Street Kendra Vidyalaya and there is another school called Kendra Vidyalaya, when you go to the website of PM Street, the PM Street says this school will help a child to face any challenges in getting into a higher education. That means that opportunity will not be available for a student who is coming from another Kendra Vidyalaya. Suppose both are Kendra Vidyalayas, both are union government, but this Kendra Vidyalaya is called PM Street Kendra Vidyalaya. That Kendra Vidyalaya remains as a Kendra Vidyalaya. The same thing is going to happen when it is going to come to a state government. There will be a state government school and there will be a state government PMSP school. You mean to say state government PMSP school?
1: So what's the solution?
0: The solution is providing equitable education. At least up to school education. You mean to say in 1949 you said that education cannot become a fundamental right because state's economic capacity does not permit. That is why very clearly they said in Article 41, when the economic capacity develops, and Supreme Court said, when the economic capacity develops, the state will provide. But do you accept, kindly tell me, that economic capacity of Union of India, the economic capacity of the state have not developed, and it has not even developed in the last 10 years. So still, there will be discriminatory school system.
1: Well, the fact is also that we have invested far less in education than has been promised. Every government comes to power, both at the state and center, that we will invest minimum of 6% of our budget. We've not even gone past 2 to 3%. So the question arises, why not just focus on quality education? And why not do it in a manner that ensures equal opportunity? Why create a discriminatory system is the critics of the NEP. The proponents are saying the time has come for certain uniformity across India so that every school has measures up to certain standards. The reality on the ground is the huge gap, widening gap between private schools and government schools. You'll admit that private schools today have far more infrastructure than any government school.
0: Private schools do not allow the child to learn. They are not educated. They have a very big screens. They have good painting. They have good building. They could not produce an international Olympic athlete. Any part of India. Any private school. Any private school have not contributed to ISRO. Any private school have not contributed to a PWD in any of the states.
1: So you're calling for a strengthening of the government school system.
0: Strengthening of the government school will ensure a dignity of a child. It will ensure equitable access. That is the promise of the freedom movement. And that is the vision of the Constitution of India. If you say that, even after celebrating 75 years of Indian Republic, we have least regard for Article 14, Article 21, Article 41, and we can't say anything. That is why we say Viksit Bharat of Mr. Narendra Modi is a farce.
2: I really appreciate whatever sir had spoken, and that is exactly what I'm also saying. This is why the new education policy is the need of the hour, so all the students get the same standard education which he is talking about.
1: Will it improve the quality of government schools? Will it improve the standards of government schools, which are appalling at the moment?
2: The state government has failed to do that because the syllabus is so bad. I just told you, the school syllabus is almost like a party training camp. The school syllabus has not improved. The Dravidian ideology which he believes in has not improved. Improve the school syllabus, and that is the reason why the new education policy is needed. The last 50 years, why has the enrollment in government schools gone down to over 50%? He has no answer for that. Because
0: I have the answer.
1: What is the answer?
0: A very good answer.
1: Parties.
0: Because the Supreme Court
2: going down so badly is because the private school lobby is so
0: strong. I have a very good answer. Because it is not only the CBSE school. Because many schools, as my friend said that, Mr. Vinodji said that, many CBSE schools have come in Tamil Nadu. When did it come? After 2010. Till 2010, those schools were having, they were calling themselves as matriculation school. Suddenly overnight, why did they go to become a CBSE school? Was CBSE came into picture only after 2010? It's not like that. We have CBSE for the past 70 years. But what the real problem is that they said they did not want the state's regulation. The fee determination committee is there which controls the fee.
1: Okay.
0: And when there was syllabus, it was a syllabus approved by the National Curriculum Framework. That was Samachit syllabus. And there is nothing difficult, there is nothing wrong in the syllabus. Now, I told the direct answer to him is that not only the advertisements of the private schools, but an affidavit filed by the National Testing Agency in 2024, when there was irregularity in the NEET, when they filed an affidavit, the question is that for a particular question in NEET, there was two answers. Choice B and choice D were given 4 marks. The Supreme Court said, how can there be two answers for one question? The National Testing Agency, not by oral submission, but by a sworn affidavit, they said that pre-2020 NCERT textbook and choice B is correct. Post-NCERT textbook, choice D is correct. Now the question arises, what was the difference in basic physics between post-2020 and pre-2020? That question was not at all raised. Now I'm directly coming here, I'm not going into that case. The issue is that when you ask a teacher what is the answer, the teacher will say this is the answer. No teacher will say according to this textbook, this answer is correct. Nobody will say this. When you look at this affidavit, any teacher in any part of the world will laugh at NTA. But NTA did not care. Why NTA did not care? Because there is a larger conspiracy. The affidavit says that pre-NCERT textbook, pre-2020 NCERT textbook, post-2020, that means you are giving an idea that questions are taken from NCERT textbooks. So you are asking the parents to admit the children only in the schools which has got, this is an idea. You are using the Supreme Court to spread this idea. The CBSE schools, private schools are spending money in advertisement. Without spending advertisement, the Supreme Court is used as a tool to spread an idea that NCERT is better.
1: Okay.
0: For me, I can challenge, kindly get me a chemistry textbook here, an NCERT textbook here, a state board textbook here, any subject. I can challenge the state government Tamil Nadu textbook is nowhere deficient when compared to NCERT. You have it on your hand. Tell me this should be
3: age appropriately between 15 and 17 year student. For the cognitive skill of a 15 and 17 year student, this should be there in the text. This should be in the syllabus. Tell me what is missing in Tamil Nadu, what is there in NCERT.
1: Okay.
3: Point it out, I am ready for the challenge.
1: I want to ask therefore Satya Kumar ji, you know, you are the government in power. So in a strange sort of way, it is one of the few issues education that has bound you and the DMK. Both of you all are opposed to NEET as it stands. Both of you are opposed to the national education policy. And critics will say you are using it to create a center versus state fight. This is Tamil Nadu using education to try and create a sense of Tamil Nadu versus Delhi. Am I right to say that is you also oppose the idea of a centralized NEET exam? Am I right in saying you oppose the idea of a national education policy because you want to create a sense of Tamil Nadu versus Delhi?
4: Rajdeep, what TVK speaks is based on the Constitution of India, the values that are there in the Constitution of India. Coming to the point where why we oppose NEET, we have also proposed an idea to bring it to a special concurrent list and subsequently bring it to the state list. And our long-term reform would be to bring the education to the state list, and especially with respect to the medical education. Coming back to the point where, with respect to the equal access to education, Tamil Nadu has equal access to education in the first place. What we are looking at...
1: But Tamil Nadu also has a huge gap like every other part of the country between government schools and private schools.
4: That's the fallacy of the Dravidian parties. That's what we are trying to rectify now. We are trying to bring STEM education, AI education, everything into the curriculum. They have missed it and we are trying to bring
3: STEM
4: it.
3: STEM education is there for the past
4: Let
3: 10 years. All over India. STEM is there all over India. Not only all over India. It is an UNICEF...
4: Rajiv, let me complete. I didn't comment. Interrupt when yeah. he spoke. He spoke for 10 minutes.
1: Yeah, go ahead.
4: Let me complete. I think I need to give him a due share of time. So, the vision of Honorable Chief Minister Talapathy Vijay is to see to that the STEM education and then AI education, all scientific education come within the government school level. Second, technology-oriented education is also the vision of the Tamil Nadu government. With social justice in place, secular social justice in place. Already we have 69% reservation here. And what Tamil Nadu has achieved is because of educational reforms that we brought, plus social justice, because of which the Tamil Nadu has risen to this level. What our Honorable Chief Minister is looking at is to squarely see to that the technology education, the scientific education goes to the grassroots level in the villages, which has not happened in the Dravidian parties.
1: I don't see though the kind of investment still that is needed in education that will actually propel your state into that position where in every school quality education will reach. Then you must double the amount of money that you are going to spend on education. I haven't seen that happen.
4: It's 100 days. It's 100 days. Give us one more year. One more year, of course. The debt that the DMK government has left is 15 lakh crore, Rajdeep. It's not 10 lakh crore, as it reported in the national. Let me complete. 10 lakh crore direct debt. 3.5 lakh crores is in the public sector undertakings. 1.72 lakh crores is a contingent liability. Anytime it can become a liability. They have left a 15 lakh crore debt. And we are trying to manage the fiscal prudence in the available budget. I will give an assurance. In the days to come, TVK government will ensure the education in Tamil Nadu. When I talk about education, the state government run schools will be world class, wherein the smart TVs, smart boards, the STEM education, AI education will reach to them with the enhanced breakfast, midday meal scheme, and also we'll explore multiple other options to see to that the child comes to the school.
1: Okay.
4: If yeah.

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2: सोच बदलो और बैंक भी।
3: It's all drama that is actually happening. Kiran Rijiju has repeatedly said that we are, let's debate, let's listen to you. The Home Minister will respond. Whatever point you want to raise, raise it in Parliament. The Home Minister will respond. Should it happen the way, Rahul Gandhi wants, or should it happen? Let him raise all his questions. Let Amit Shah say whatever he wants to say, and then let the people of this country decide who's right, who's wrong. But then that is unfortunately not happening.

0: Hello and welcome. You're watching 5 Live. I'm Sonal Mehrotra Kapoor. Let's quickly take a look at what's making news on top of 5. We'll start with Tamil Nadu Chief Minister Vijay, who has joined India Today Roundtable in Chennai as his government has completed 100 days in office. Vijay also launched the India Today Tamil, leaves a message saying, "Let the truth speak louder." Big BJP announcement today. The new team under Nitin Naveen has finally been announced. 13 national vice presidents appointed. Smriti Irani makes a comeback as general secretary of the party. Prime Minister Modi congratulates Team Naveen. National testing agency to reconduct the UGC NET June 2026 examination for English, for Commerce and Sociology after committee found multiple errors in question paper. Opposition has slammed the NTA once again. The Vande Mataram row has intensified. Home Minister Amit Shah has accused Sonia Gandhi of disrespecting Vande Mataram, demanding an apology. Congress has hit back at Shah, accusing him of insulting B.R. Ambedkar in 2024. Bankim Chandra descendants demand a video apology from Sonia Gandhi. Meanwhile, political war over Dimagi Naxal comment by the Prime Minister has escalated. Congress MP P. Chidambaram has accused BJP of recycling its old political labels. Kiran Rijiju clarified Prime Minister didn't target opposition leaders, but those accused of backing separatists, rejecting constitution and supporting Article 370. Meanwhile, Jharkhand students step up agitation against the government on the 24th day. Jharkhand government has offered to hold a fresh round of talks today. Students warn of Gherao. Chief Minister Soren's residence is a fortress at the moment with security in place. And if demands are not met, protesting students say they will be burning effigies of Chief Minister Soren, Rahul Gandhi and even Tejasvi Yadav. Meanwhile, twin tragedies have rocked Bihar and Bengal's Birbhum on the 3rd. 7 devotees are dead in a stampede in the Lakhisarai temple in Bihar, while 6 people have died after fire engulfed a hotel in Birbhum. The big story we've been tracking. The Bharatiya Janata Party has announced its new team of national office bearers under party president Nitin Naveen, with several new faces being assigned key organizational responsibilities. Amongst the prominent leaders from the previous team to be retained are Sunil Bansal and Vinod Tavade, who will continue as national general secretaries. The BJP has appointed 13 national vice presidents, including former Rajasthan Chief Minister Vasundhara Raje. Ram Madhav is also amongst the newly named national vice presidents. B.L. Santosh will continue as National General Secretary, Organization. And former Union Minister Smriti Irani has been made General Secretary in charge of Uttar Pradesh, where assembly elections are scheduled next year. Meanwhile, Union Minister Piyush Goyal has been appointed National Treasurer of the party. And congratulating the newly appointed office bearers, Prime Minister said that this is a blend of experience and energy. His team will strengthen now the party and take forward the commitment of nation building to new heights.
1: मैं तो बहुत excited हूँ बीजेपी का national team का सूची जब publish हुआ तो बहुत अच्छा लगा क्योंकि Prime Minister नरेंद्र मोदी जी का अब सोच देखिए किस तरीके से अपने team बनाते हैं और हर state हर 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
0: Piyush Mishra has been tracking the story and joins us for more on this. Piyush, amongst the news that is, you know, amongst the names which are making the news, not just of additions, but also of omissions. The fact that Amit Malviya has not made it to the list, he's practically will not be part of Team Naveen, so to say. Is that a surprise?
2: Well, no doubt it's a big surprise because Amrit Malviya was the one who was leading the charge of BJP's IT cell. He was also spreading all the informations regarding BJP, the programs BJP was doing across the country. But now he has been removed and Deepak Maskey is the new social media convener of Bharatiya Janata Party. This is certainly telling us as to how BJP is now moving ahead to pump in fresh energy, new strategists are now being given the responsibility. Not only Amrit Malviya has been removed, but a good number of leaders from the list of parties, general secretaries, even they have been removed. Leaders like Tarun Chugh, Tarun Chugh has now been made, he has been given a bigger responsibility, but he is no more general secretary. He has been removed from the list of general secretaries. Apart from that, you have Dushyant Gautam, Radhamohan Das Agarwal. These names have been dropped, and new names like Biplab Deb, former chief minister of Tripura and co-in-charge in the states of Haryana and West Bengal. He has now been made a national general secretary. We also have a leader like Smriti Irani, star campaigner of BJP, knows very well as to how to connect with youth, Gen Z lover. She has good following there on Instagram. So she is now the part of BJP's general secretary list. We have a few more names, surprising names, who have now made to the list, which also includes the changes in Morcha. Almost all the Morchas have been changed. The heads have been replaced with the newer ones. Remember that in the past few days, we have seen a Gen Z agitation on the streets. And still, in various parts of the country, Gen Z is on the roads and they are seeking answers from the government. So to look forward and to have a better youth phase, Himang Joshi, who is from Gujarat, he's sitting MP from Vadodara. He has now been made a national president of Youth Morcha of BJP. Apart from that, other Morchas like Mahila Morcha, SC-ST Morchas, OBC Morcha, all of them have now been replaced. Heads of all these Morchas have been replaced. So a message is now being sent by the BJP that it wants to pump in fresh energy so that upcoming state assembly polls under this leadership of this new team can be fought effectively. At the same time, this team, Sonal, will also have a big responsibility for 2029 Lok Sabha elections. So by mixing old and new guard, BJP has come out with a blend of master strategists and fresh faces to ensure that BJP is able to communicate with the people in a much better way.
0: Yeah, Piyush, another omission that has to be noted here is that of Dharmendra Pradhan. Many were speculating that after him being dropped from the cabinet, he would perhaps find a way in the BJP organization. But considering how active the entire Gen Z, Gen Alpha agitation has been, BJP taking a calculated move not to include him?
2: Well, that's right. We have already seen as to how BJP has bore the brunt of Gen Z agitation. Looking at the kind of protests those happened on the name of Dharmendra Pradhan, where the only demand of Gen Z was to remove Dharmendra Pradhan. That's why BJP demanded not to include him in the list of Nitin Naveen's new team of Bharatiya Janata Party. At the same time, there are many other faces who were being considered. They have now been dropped. But sources in BJP are telling us that the team of Nitin Naveen was also to be announced in the initial days of monsoon session, but it did not because of the kind of agitation which happened on the streets of Delhi. After that, in the middle of monsoon session, they again planned to release the list, but even at the time, they did not release the list because some last-minute changes have been made in this list. And as these changes have been made, we are now being encountered with a fresh list, a new updated list, and the few many names have been added in the last minute, which is certainly telling us that BJP decided to drop some names, looking at the mood of people of this country, the mood of Gen Z, mood of youth, which was protesting on these streets, and that's why various changes have now been made. Now it remains to be seen how this team is going to play its role, what kind of message it is able to deliver. Will they be able to again communicate with the youth, as is being claimed by opposition that BJP has lost its touch base with the youth of this country?
0: All right. The average age of this entire team is still quite high. Not really representative of Gen Z, frankly, Piyush, over there. But you're right. A lot. There was a massive delay in this entire team coming together. So one really has to look a little deeper into who these names are, why these additions have been made, and what exactly is the calculation that will follow. Remember, a cabinet reshuffle is also on the card. So how exactly will this percolate down is something which is a developing story. But one of the key names there, Smriti Irani, like we told you. In fact, when she had spoken back in 2025 at one of, India Today Aaj Tak's summits, she made it very clear that there will be a comeback and that this is not the end of a political future. Political future, she said, is still to come. Well, let's jog your memory. Take a look.
3: सास भी कभी बहू थी मैं आप मतलब फिर से टीवी पर आ रही हैं और इतना ड्रामेटिक बैकग्राउंड हमें मिल गया है तो मुझे लग रहा है कि इस पर एक सवाल हो ही जाना चाहिए कि क्यों लिया ये पैसा आपने इसकी वजह क्या है
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0: All right, moving on to the other big story we are tracking. Another embarrassment for the National Testing Agency, NTA. The agency has announced that they will now be reconducting to the UGC NEET June examination. But more on that story in just a bit. Let's cut across to the Tamil Nadu Roundtable that's unfolding in Chennai.
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12: Proof that the ideals of the social justice and equality are still alive in the heart of every Tamil person. Let me be honest about who won this election for us. The women, the mothers and sisters in Tamil Nadu made us win. They stood in queues in the hot sun to vote for the whistle. The youth made us win. The young men and women who had never voted before. Students who came home from the college just to cast their one vote. Even the children win it for us. Children for believed in our leader and wanted the parents to vote for us. This is a historical victory. For many years, people said election in Tamil Nadu were decided. For many years, people said election in Tamil Nadu were decided by three things. First, caste, arithmetic. Second, money power. Notes given at the night, votes brought like vegetables. Third, religious politics. Divide people and rule them. This election destroyed all three. The voter looked at the three and said no. And as their bonus, nepotism was destroyed. The DMK president, general secretary, the treasurer's son, all lost this election. As Thandai Periyar said, freedom without social justice has no meaning for the common man. In April, the common man remembered that warning. Karl Marx wrote the tradition of old dead generations way, like a nightmare on the brain of the living. The simple words, the old must be destroyed before the new can be built. So, what have we destroyed and built in 100 days? We have ended the party fund. We have ended the MLA minister fund. We have ended the CM fund. We have ended the family fund in the corruptions. 100 days, not 1 rupee collected in the name of the government. This is a corruption-free governance. We have brought transparency into the every department. No bribe for transfers and postings, and an engineer who wants to move the near her family does not have to pay for it. Contracts are now open. Any contractor may bid. No suitcases. This is a small change on paper, but in real life, it is a revolution. We passed as a resolution demanding the abolition of NEET so that a poor village government school student's dream of becoming a doctor is protected. And mark my words, one day, NEET examination will be abolished by the parliament where it was passed. We passed a resolution against FCRA restrictions that seek to curb the voice of minorities. We passed a resolution against delimitation that will punish Tamil Nadu for controlling the overpopulation. These are not new ideas. These are the value Anna thought, Periyar thought, and revolutionary leader Ambedkar thought. As Dr. Ambedkar said, political democracy cannot survive unless social democracy lies beneath it. We are only the carrying that ideas forward. Tamil Nadu is the second largest economy in India. Our factories, our ports, our engineer, our farmer, our worker contribute to this nation. And yet, our voice is not here in Delhi. Our representation is not sufficient. I ask everyone here a simple question. Why is it acceptance to make policies for North India, Bimara states, but never for South India? Why must we give more and receive less? We are only asking for what is fair. And I say this clearly today. A Prime Minister must emerge from the South, and the Prime Minister will emerge from the South, maybe not now, in future. He will represent every Indian and will treat every Indian equality. Lee Kuan Yew said it is best. My primary preoccupation was to give every citizen a stake in the country and its future. He took Singapore from a poor port to a first world nation in one generation. Not by luck, by discipline, by clean government, by planning 50 years ahead, and by making sure ordinary family owned a share of the future. Once again, as Lee Kuan said, we may be a small country, but we must have a big dreams. We are looking at the same scale of development in Tamil Nadu, world-class roads, world-class ports, world-class schools and hospitals. We will not build by destroying the livelihoods of the poor, the fisherman, the farmer, the small trader, and the daily wager worker. If they are left behind, it is not development. Every family must hold a stake in the new Tamil Nadu. Tamil Nadu will become the number of destination in India for the production and service industry. The global investor will look at our state first. We are a state with over 50% youth. We will build on the innovation economy. We will become the new Silicon Valley. Our farmers will get fair price. Their production will be value added here, and it will be the export globally. We will build world-class stadiums, academies, Olympic academies, and we bring home Olympic medals in future, particularly 2026. We have the vision in Olympics. And Tamil Nadu will become the sports capital in India. Friend, 100 day is a small beginning, but it is an honest beginning. We are honest for people. This is, will be a government that the people remember forever. And finally, I have one small request to make. When I was a college student living in a sports hostel, India Today Tamil magazine was where I read my national politics. It is in deep analyze and this research gave me for my first real understanding of national politics, particularly 1999 non-Congress NDA government, 5 years Vajpayee government. So I started political science when I was 2002. So 2002 to almost 10 years, more than 10 years, I learned from national politics, India Today Tamil magazine. So that place at the heart of Indian political journalism must be held on it. Keep the analyze, keep the research neutral. The readers and viewers want nothing more. So thanks to opportunity, my Tamil audience, ellorukkum vanakkam. India Today, 100th naal. Kandipa in the 100th naalodiya foundation, planning, vision, Honorable CM Odiya vision, or 100 years kana or vision a irukum engalodiya government. So Lee Kuan, or 100 years kana or vision a uruvaakanar, administration a, or leader uruvaagum bolude, மக்களுடைய அன்பையும் நம்பிக்கையும் உருவாக்கும் போது ஒரு லீடர் ஆவாரு. எலக்டோரல் பாலிடிக்ஸ் மூலமா 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Anna is a the party name. So rendu partikum same ideology, same ambitions. 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
4: in 2021 after Amma. If you see Kalinga, why the DMK won, it was because MK Stalin was administration.
12: Family
4: it was an institution, he is a leader. But the AIADMK EPS did not have an administration.
12: So
4: that is why MK Stalin was able to form government.
12: The government up to 21. So a new government failed the transparency system and corruption and development. So, upper, our leader started a party, same ideology, our icons, Periyar, Ambedkar. At the first time, Tamil Nadu in history, only the TVK party, Periyarayum,
4: it is the first Purachyalar, Ambedkarayum,
12: ideological leader announced Pannanadu. Before that,
4: the Tamil Nadu Vikri Karagam, our TVK
12: revolutionary
4: party,
12: leader, Dr. Ambedkar is not like in Tamil Nadu or a Dalit leader. No. Our first TVK party, very clear message, even our first conference,
4: and Periyar as ideological leader.
12: 2 and 3. அதுல முக்கியமா பெரியாரையும் அம்பேத்கரையும் கொண்டு வந்தது தான் ஒரு மிகப்பெரிய ஸ்ட்ரென்த் தமிழக வெற்றி கழகத்துக்கு.
4: So ideologically, B.R. Ambedkar as well as our leader,
12: every campaign side, transparency, people safety, women safety and youth employment, in the corruption odia leakages, 100 rupees Rajiv Gandhi orthati sonnar, former prime minister, namba vanda 100 rupees kodutha or keela vanda 20 rupees kuda vanda makkalta pop maatigudu appadina. So ideologically we are set, DMK, ADMK, everyone, it's same ideology, but the administration, we are everyone focusing the electoral politics. பிரச்சாரம் பண்றோம், ரூலிங் பார்ட்டி ஆப்போஸ் பண்றோம், 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I've never mentioned the number. I never said I'm going to win 200. I never said I'm going to win 150. But we said, of course, we are going to form. We are going to cross 100, three digit number. We are going to form the government.
4: We never said we will because go ahead and win XYZ.
12: Because of every national media before election, 3 months before.
4: We were confident that we will cross and enter a triple digit Zenzi number.
12: Zenzi party. Or a youngsters party.
4: Everyone
12: Zenzi and youngsters
4: mistook us to be a Gen Z party or a youngster party.
12: Pracharam pannaanga engoda.
4: Yes, sure, Gen Z and youngsters came along with us.
12: See, in the DMK was
4: followed us in our campaign.
12: 67 Archi varathukku munadi shootout aachi, two language system fight.
4: But the real winners were the public of Tamil Nadu.
12: ADMK, MGR, more than 30 years politics experience. Grassroot.
4: He the experience of ADMK party and the kind of grassroots reach that they have.
12: Leader.
4: Leaders like MGR and J.J.
12: Lalitha. The woman, the mother and sisters believed our leader.
4: Why our PM won such massive victory was because the women, children and youngsters believed in
12: the first meeting, the
4: Chief Minister Vijay.
12: Almost 70% of women in the street with kids,
13: ஒரு குழந்தைய தூக்கிட்டு வந்து 5 மணி நேரம் வெயில வந்து ஒரு உமன் நின்னாங்கன்னா, தட் இஸ் த மூமெண்ட் பீப்பிள், த உமன் வாண்ட் டு த ரெவல்யூஷன், த உமன் வாண்ட் டு த சேஞ்ச். இத அப்ப இருக்க வாங்க புரிஞ்சுக்கலாம்.
14: If you see why it's being talked as a revolution is when you see women who bring their young kids and stand in the hot scorching sun for hours together just to catch a glimpse of Chief Minister Vijay.
13: IUML, everyone support
14: that is the revolution.
13: Maybe we are number everyone is a DMK claim, you are just 108, but what is 108? Almost
14: maybe we are just a number 108
13: MLAs,
14: but what is that 108?
13: இது வரைக்கும் தமிழ்நாடு வரலாறுல ஒரு MLA
14: several of the MLAs are belonging from a lower middle class family இருக்கணும்,
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14: We've seen the history of MLAs and how
13: 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That is a revolutionary.
14: They've either had some kind of money backing, political backing, and whatnot.
13: My question, the DMK current leaders, maybe avanga திமுகவுடைய வரலாறே படிக்கல. எலெக்ஷனுக்கு முன்னாடி இது ஜென்சி பார்ட்டி ஜென்சி பார்ட்டின்னு ஒரு கேலி கிண்டல் பேசிட்டு இருந்தாங்க. ஆனா அண்ணா
14: DMK before the elections
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14: kept questioning and joking calling us as nothing but a ஜென்சி பார்ட்டி. But clearly they haven't read about the movement by PR and Yer Anna or the kind of movement DMK brought from.
13: 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They don't know what is
14: the kind of electoral politics that Peraniyar Anna had.
13: So
14: the current DMK leaders have failed
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14: Day from but still first day, date even after 100 days of TVK government we haven't celebrated.
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14: It has always been about what next development can we bring, what is the next thing that we can bring for the people.
13: Tomorrow my demand actually. So how to stop the leakage? எல்லா பணத்தையும் எப்படி ட்ரெஷரி கொண்டு வர முடியும்? எப்படி கவர்மெண்ட் மாத்த முடியும்? 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
14: Whatever the questions may be that the DMK poses,
13: NEET ஓட பில்ல கொண்டு வந்ததே
14: the answers they have
13: Mr. Gandhi children
14: with them,
13: but அவங்க பேசுறது என்ன சட்டசபையில? So in the mari
14: take the topic of NEET, it was their minister then minister it was their but leader who had leader brought about demanding abolition against NEET, but in the assembly it is complete silence. They don't speak about it
13: illa engalude siya mudalamachar aitengra endha vidamana oru thalaganam engal kadaiye kedaiyadu. We want to work for people more than
14: we want to work for the people. We don't have any kind of arrogance that we have won with a massive victory and that Vijay is our CM and that we are all ministers. There is no arrogance here, rather just work.
13: We can call Tamil Nadu is the first state right now corruptionless state. Kandipa
14: Tamil Nadu is the first corruption-less state
13: CMD,
14: right
13: Housing
14: now.
13: Department, Recession Department.
14: I can say this with confidence.
13: In highways, everywhere, everything we stop. Of course, in lower level corruption is there. It's more than 40, 50 years corruption in official level. But the leader NGO and the leader base pannida officials so maruvanga. இதெல்லாம் வந்து கொஞ்ச நாள் தான் இருக்கும் நினைக்கிறாங்க. கிடையவே கிடையாது. எவ்ரி டே அவர் லீடர் சே லீக்கேஜ் ஷுட் ஸ்டாப், த பாலிசி 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
14: Everybody keeps questioning why the leader Vijay does not speak to media, why he is shying away from media. He believes in democracy.
13: They just cut over CM, just cut and telecast. First time in Tamil Nadu history, he opened up for live. For live. Some advisors on the CM da sonnanga. நோ ஓபன் அப் பண்ணீங்கன்னா நம்மளுடைய பார்ட்டில ஏதோ தப்பு பண்ணா வெளியே வந்துடும். சிஎம் சைட் நம்ம தப்பு பண்ணாத அளவுக்கு நம்ம
14: கவர்மெண்ட்
13: தப்பு நடந்துச்சு
14: was completely live telecast. There were even advisors who asked CM that if there was any mistake that was done in the assembly from our end, then that might be highlighted. To which the CM had also responded back saying, we should make governance such that we don't

0: democracy, our leader made it. So he's a very democracy person to open up everything in assembly live, and even every contract, open contract. So Tamil Nadu is ready for development, like to fight with the global level, not interstate, for global level. Singapore, Hong Kong,
1: Tamil Nadu is not
0: UK,
1: just ready
0: US,
1: to fight
0: look
1: in
0: like that.
1: The
0: we
1: interstate
0: need that kind of innovations,
1: level,
0: innovation
1: but for investment, we are ready to fight
0: positive
1: at the global
0: economy.
1: Level.
0: So before positive economy, we need a clean-up, transparency, corruptionless. So I welcome all industry people, investors. Tamil Nadu right now is ready for the investing part. We don't have any political pressure, single window system. Very friendly. Every minister is friendly. No family raj, no monarchy. Manna rajchi tu kiriya pattadu. My first voice in Ambedkar book. I just joined. Ambedkar is my connectivity. In Ambedkar book, I raised the voice in front of our leader, Mr. Vijay. I met first time. Appana sonna Mannaraatchi 2026 il thooki eriyapadum. So engalude thalaivarude pracharathnala makkalude supportnala Mannaraatchi thooki erinjapattuchu.
1: When I first met Chief Minister
0: sure,
1: Vijay, I had gone ahead and told him how this kind of a monarchy rule should be uprooted and that it will be uprooted. And now we have seen
0: our
1: it happen in reality.
0: Will be a CM. This is a very strong message. We know how to handle the election. We know how to handle DMK. Because we are honest. We are honest. So another, in the I think the first channel and TV to celebrating with us. Very strong and emotional connect with India Today. And TVK, and election day, before one day also, you expressed what is truth. We marked 105 to 110, same. The first channel, India way, Thirumi Paakara Mari, so TVK will be the power and sonninga. Yeah. So I thanks India Today management for honest report, because Tamil Nadu la irundha yaarume and honest report eduthu kudukla.
1: Thank you to India Today for your honest report.
0: Media,
1: there hasn't been any other news channel or media outlet that has given such an honest coverage.
0: மக்களோட முக்கியமா பெண்களோட நம்ம உண்மையா இருந்தா போதும். பெண்கள் எந்த எலெக்ஷனையும் உருவாக்குவாங்க. It's a revolution after 60
1: Women
0: years. It's not easy.
1: The real
0: revolution
1: heroes.
0: History is not easy. இதுக்கு முன்னாடி ஒரு பெரிய சயின்ஸ்
1: pave way for revolution. They can make or break a garment.
0: ஒரு லீடர் வேணும்னு மக்கள் ஓட்டு போட்டாங்க. அந்த லீடர் அன்பையும் நம்பிக்கையும் உருவாக்குனார். This is the first election in Tamil Nadu after 1967. So,
1: this is the first election in Tamil Nadu that the people chose
0: and
1: voted for a leader.
0: So, thank you so much. Any issues, we are ready transparency. Any issues, we are ready to face media. We are open up. If any mistakes, we are going to rectify our every policy. Thank you so much. Thank you so much. வாழ்க தமிழ்.
2: Can I request the Honorable Minister to please come back on stage so we can hand over a token of our appreciation? Rajdeep, could you do the honors, please?

0: सिटी और एक ही ऐप से बैंक के सारे काम।
1: यू
2: सोच बदलो और बैंक भी।
3: In the beginning to say that we want discussion on NEET and paper leak. The minute the government said okay, they said no, we want now resignation of Dharmendra Pradhan. The minute the resignation came and then the opposition says no, we want the Home Minister to give a statement in the House on the use of excessive force. Home Minister agreed, then they said no, we want now a discussion on Chanda Chori.

A sleek device, sweet flavors, no cigarette smoke. But behind the image of vaping as a harmless harm reduction habit, doctors say there is a growing concern about what repeated exposure to vape aerosols could be doing inside the lungs. Many young users believe vaping is simply water vapor. Experts say it is a misconception. What's worrying is that unlike cigarettes, which have decades of evidence linking them to cancer, vaping products are relatively new. Researchers have identified concerns including exposure to chemicals that may damage cells, trigger inflammation and potentially contribute to harmful changes over time. Researchers at the University of California, Davis, have found that chemicals in vape aerosols may cause cellular damage, inflammation and DNA changes linked to cancer development. A direct link between vaping and cancer in humans is still being studied, though. One major concern among doctors is that vaping is attracting younger users with appealing flavors, sleek designs, perception of being safer. Experts worry that a new generation could become dependent on nicotine. The biggest challenge really is separating facts from marketing. Vaping can have a role in helping some adult smokers move away from combustible cigarettes, but experts say it should not become a gateway product. So what should you know? Well, the future impact of vaping on lung health is still being studied. Doctors say one message is clear. Replacing cigarette smoke with an aerosol does not mean replacing risk with safety. Vaping is common. Understanding its long-term effects may be critical to preventing the next generation of nicotine-related disease.

Monsoon is here, which means in Delhi NCR, there is an onslaught of viruses. H1N1, H3N2, dengue, COVID, chikungunya, all at once. Schools are seeing cluster spreads, they have moved online, offices are getting advisories to work from home. But here is the part you really need to know. When it comes to kids, if they are on track with their vaccination, you don't need to worry. Vaccination does not mean that the infection will not happen, or at least it will ensure that you don't land up in the hospital. But who does it get really dangerous for? In this video, we'll tell you who are the high-risk category people. For this video, we've spoken to Dr. Naveen Dang. He's the founder and director of Dr. Dang's lab. If you are above 60 or above 50 with a serious comorbidity, doctors will put you in the high-risk category. And for this group, the Association of Physicians of Indian Consensus Guidelines lay out four vaccines that you should take. Number one, the flu shot, which is pretty essential now. This is one dose every year, ideally before the flu season picks up. So, agar aapko diabetes hai, lung disease hai, heart disease hai, ya aapko bahut frequent flu infections bhi agar hote hain, aapko agar hospital bed se bachna hai, to please ye shot le le. Number two is the pneumococcal vaccine, which protects against bacteria behind severe pneumonia, meningitis, and bloodstream infections as well. Agar aapko diabetes hai, COPD hai, agar koi chronic kidney disease hai, to aapka doctor aapko recommend karega a single dose of PCV 20, which covers almost all strains in one shot. Number three is the Tdap vaccine. It is also the most overlooked. Remember, protection from childhood shots fades away over years. Whooping coughs in older people with existing lung problems can turn dangerous very fast. One Tdap dose, if you have not had it as an adult, then a TD or a Tdap booster, even 10 years later, is what is recommended. Number four is COVID booster. Yes, COVID is still in the air and you might need a booster, especially to high risk लोग होते हैं उनको मेनिंगोकोकल वैक्सीन के साथ कोविड वैक्सीन भी लेने को बोला जाता है स्पेशली इफ यू हैव अ मिसिंग और 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Get the information, get yourself vaccinated, and at the end of the day, always ask your doctor. They know best. Share this with people who have elderly parents and are worried about the viruses in the air. Also, if you want us to map out an annual adult vaccination routine, you have to go to the comment section, say HW adult vaccination. If enough people write, I'll make a video.

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2: Just when it seemed like one of Indian hip hop's most talked about rivalries has finally gone quiet.
0: लिरिक्स में मीनिंग नोट हो गए।
2: Samay Rana's India's Got Late in Season 2 has pressed play on the old controversy once again. On the latest bonus episode, Badshah was asked about the origin of his iconic stage name.
0: Uska naam Badshah kisne diya tha aapko?
2: His answer?
1: No, no.
0: Pakka? Maine to kuch aur story suni thi. Nahi,
1: galat story.
2: He claimed that he came up with the name himself.
0: Pakka? Maine to kuch aur story suni thi.
1: Nahi, galat story. Mere
2: sare ang dekho. But the internet was not ready to let that statement pass. Because soon an old clip resurfaced in which Badshah appeared to say that it was Yo-Yo Honey Singh who had suggested the name Badshah.
3: Honey Pari, we ਉਹਨਾਂ ਨੂੰ ਵੀ ਦੱਸਿਆ ਵੀ ਕਹਿੰਦੇ ਆ ਕਹਿੰਦੇ ਯੂ ਲਿਵ ਲਾਈਕ ਅ ਬਾਦਸ਼ਾਹ, ਮਤਲਬ ਤੂੰ ਜਦ ਤੇਰਾ ਮਨ ਕਰਦਾ ਤੂੰ ਫੋਨ ਚੱਕਦਾ, ਜਦ ਤੇਰਾ ਮਨ ਕਰਦਾ ਤੂੰ ਉੱਠਦਾ, ਤੇ ਫਿਰ ਉਸ ਤੋਂ ਬਾਅਦ ਬਸ ਬਾਦਸ਼ਾਹ ਡਿਸਾਈਡ ਹੋ ਗਿਆ ਭਾਈ.
2: And that contradiction instantly gave the internet a reason to revisit a feud that has been simmering for years now.
0: Latent ki celebration dekho. Decoration do dekho.
2: Honey Singh did not exactly ignore the throwback. Yo-Yo Honey Singh. Reacting to the resurfaced clip, he took a pointed dig at Badshah, adding another spicy chapter to their long-running saga. But the latent episode itself took things a step further.
0: Mere sare ang dekho, gana brown rang dekho.
2: Samir Rana also appeared to poke fun at the Badshah Honey Singh history through a cheeky musical reference.

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0: can I request everyone to please be seated so we can begin the proceedings for the India Today Roundtable. Mr. Chief Minister, I will also highlight, sir, that there are a lot of college students in the back waiting to catch a glimpse of you. So if you could wave to them, I'm sure they'd be particularly thrilled. There you go. All right. Thank you so much for indulging them, Mr. Chief Minister. Can I request everyone to please settle down and be seated, please? First of all, vanakkam, Honorable Chief Minister, and welcome to the India Today Tamil Nadu Roundtable. We're honored that you've chosen the India Today Group for your first major media engagement. Your government, sir, completes 100 days in office, and this roundtable that we've put together over the next few hours is an opportunity for us to kind of look back at the first 3 months, the highs, the promise, the achievements, and yes, the changes that are still required. Because a meaningful conversation about Tamil Nadu's progress must celebrate what's working, but also, sir, must ask what needs to work better. You know, 4 months ago, I was in Tamil Nadu covering the election, and I remember seeing all of the whispers about you becoming Chief Minister. But actually, Honorable Chief Minister, let me scratch that, let me correct that. They weren't whispers. They were honestly very loud whistles in the air for you, for the TVK. And if you hear that, it's not a CSK match. It means there's political change in the air, which is what we also saw. You've, of course, changed the political history of Tamil Nadu with the mandate you received. And today, sir, we want to look ahead at your vision for Tamil Nadu, at the opportunities, challenges before one of India's leading states, because that's what Tamil Nadu honestly is. And under you, what the next 5 years should look like. So once again, Honorable Chief Minister Vijay, vanakkam, welcome to the India Today Roundtable, sir. Can we play the inauguration video, please?
1: This is a new beginning, a new era of a real, secular, social justice starts now. Confident are here.

just a glimpse, sir, of what the last 100 days have looked like for us and for all the media coverage that we've seen for your government. But can we now formally inaugurate, launch the India Today Roundtable? Can I invite the Honourable Chief Minister on stage for the ceremonial lamp lighting and also Vice Chairperson, Executive Editor-in-Chief of the India Today Group, Kalipuri, to join him for the ceremony.

Nandri CM sir. Thank you, ma'am. We have a surprise now for all of you joining us and for everyone watching this broadcast. When we met the Honorable Chief Minister, sir, you told us about the importance of Tamil. You told us about the power of the language. So we decided we're going to use that power. We're going to take it forward. India Today and the India Today group, as you know, the channel itself has been English, but we have decided to diversify that in honor of what you told us, Honorable Chief Minister. And so it's our pleasure to now launch formally India Today Tamil. And we're going to have the Honorable Chief Minister launching India Today Tamil for us. Sir, can I invite Pramod Madhav, Anuga Keshav on stage as well? They're part of our Tamil Nadu Bureau. And we'll have the Honorable Chief Minister press that button, sir, and launch India Today Tamil. Please, with a round of applause.

We hope, sir, that we will be able to take every step that you take as a government over the next 100 days, over the next 5 years, to the people of Tamil Nadu, using India Today Tamil as a platform. We'll have Pramod Madhavanaga Keshav and me truly from Delhi doing that also. We have one request, Honorable Chief Minister. We've kept an iPad there. If you could put out your message for the viewers and for the launch of India Today Tamil, we'll broadcast it then for the entire state to see. Please, sir.

Let truth speak louder. For every journalist, an extremely reassuring message. Thank you so much, Honorable Chief Minister. Lastly, you've indulged us very kindly. Can I request you to please come to the center so we can get a quick photograph of the launch of India Today Tamil and remember this moment? Rajdeep, can I have you on stage, please? Rajdeep, Parthajit, Apoorva, Raj,

Thank you very much, Honorable Chief Minister of Tamil Nadu, Mr. Vijay, for joining us here at the India Today Roundtable. A big round of applause, please. You have kicked off, sir, for us, the India Today Roundtable. We promise it's going to be an extremely memorable event. And with the launch of India Today Tamil as well, we hope to go ahead and carry forward a lot of stories from Tamil Nadu also onto a national platform with a regional voice as well. Thank you very much, Chief Minister, for your time, for joining us here at the India Today Roundtable. A big round of applause, please. And if we could, a standing ovation for our Chief Minister.

0: Cockroaches, unhygienic food, no pest control. From five-star hotels to the Vidhan Sauda, Karnataka's food safety crackdown is revealing a series of serious hygiene lapses. In an exclusive video accessed by India Today, a raid at a hotel inside the Vikas Sauda premises has exposed major food safety violations. Cockroaches were found crawling on plates during the inspection.
1: Let me take you through these hotels, and this is where the raid took place yesterday, and the department found that there was substandard food quality and hygiene was not maintained, is what the department had told.
0: And this is not an isolated case. In just 1 week, multiple food establishments across Karnataka have come under the scanner. Three Indira canteens were also inspected. The Gotegere warehouse was sealed after officials flagged unhygienic food handling and storage, along with labeling and misbranding violations. The crackdown then extended to warehouses of food delivery giants Zomato and Zepto. The Zepto facility was sealed after officials described the conditions as extremely unhygienic. The Karnataka government says it is now stepping up inspections and tightening food safety enforcement.
2: As I told you, let it be five-star hotel, let it be Indira Canteen, let it be Arogya Sauda, Vidhan Sauda, or any places. For us, place is not important. The health of the people is important.
0: But the BJP has hit out at the Congress government, accusing it of ignoring the issue for years.
3: They do not understand, if they do not go and check regularly, what will be the state of affairs in the hotels, including the five-star hotels.
0: And that leaves a larger question. With violations being found across different establishments, who is ultimately accountable? And how long can such lapses continue when citizens are paying for basic safety and hygiene? With Nagarjan Dwarkarath and Sagar Raj, Bureau Report, India Today.

0: Mr. Annamalai, vanakkam.
1: Vanakkam, madam.
0: Welcome. What have the last few months been like, Annamalai, beyond BJP?
1: Good months, madam. We are on our own now, building a movement and grassroots activism, generating next set of leaders. Very exciting times for us.
0: Lots to discuss, but I'd like to begin with the decision that you've taken to leave the BJP. How did that play out? Because you have started speaking up about, you know, the conversation that you had with the BJP high command. Was it a sense of restlessness? Was it anger? Was it frustration? What drove you to take that step finally?
1: I've been having this conversation with our top leadership for a long time now. It is not when I came into the BJP, we had a lot of conversation about how BJP should be in Tamil Nadu and the way forward for the next 10 years. And 24, we contested alone. Local bodies, 21, we contested alone. 26, we went back to an alliance. I felt Tamil Nadu is ready for a change. It is restless. It is very young. And I felt we are not listening to those voices. And it wanted a new set of governance, new ideas. Probably I felt we are not hearing it better. And all political parties, it happened. So, and also I felt in a place like Tamil Nadu, with I don't have anything against the Honorable PM or the HM or all the top leadership. Seeing from an all-India perspective for a state sitting in Delhi, it might not work all the time. And I continuously believe there can be regional parties with a national character. It is not national parties alone have to have a national character. And many regional parties can put their state first within a national framework. I felt there is a space in Tamil Nadu for that. And second, people wanted to hear new things. All the time we are defending in Tamil Nadu. Something happens in UP, something happens in Orissa, we keep defending it. I wanted to come out of that. So I mentioned this in October, November, before the election only. I was asked to stay till the elections are over. That is how I live my life. I never fight with people. I never make it a big noise and come out. I waited patiently. After May, I went and told them, look, we have severe disagreements, but I don't want to make it public. I want to go on my own, build a movement with a new set of leaders, start from grassroots. And probably the vision of Tamil Nadu, we want to realize through are we the leaders. And one day, if we have to become a political party, we'll become a political party. As of now, we are a social movement. That's how the whole conversation panned out.
0: You could have changed that, though. If you stuck on in the BJP, you've now candidly said that, you know, you were offered a role in Delhi. So you maybe could have changed that perspective. Being in Delhi, someone who understands Tamil Nadu, is that something you never considered?
1: That is a matter of perspective, madam. You can be in Delhi, you can take a party role or a government role and continue to serve Tamil Nadu. That is one way. The other way, that you dream about an alternate future, you come down to the grassroots level, you start building it up, sweating it out in the grassroots, maybe 5 years, maybe 10 years, I don't know. But you start building it up. I think for me, this gives more happiness than being in some role. Again, every role comes with a sense of responsibility. It also comes with a sense of a problem. Both comes together. So I felt here we have more freedom to do what we want to do. And we are listening more to people, their aspirations. I felt I'm always better when I do this, not get straitjacketed, not get pushed into a role. So for me, this gives a lot of happiness because I have to stay true to my original purpose. Why did I leave something and come here and did it? I always did it because I felt the change comes from grassroots and that change is permanent and that change should be visible also. I never regret I should be in Delhi taking some role. I never do that, man.
0: For you, with We the Leaders, you've been saying that, you know, you're going to move into politics soon. I mean, there's no clear, concrete timeline. But what's the vision here? What is the vote bank you'll be looking at? You know, who exactly will you reach out to with this kind of movement? You keep speaking of alternative, of change. Many would say that space has been filled up by Vijay, by TVK.
1: I think one poll is filled up. Other poll is not filled up. There is only one poll. After 60 years, whatever has happened in 2026, one poll has come very strongly. And this TVK poll will be there for a longer time than what people perceive it to be. I think there is a space for another poll. I think both parties can compete on good politics, continue to talk to Tamil Nadu public for the next 30, 40 years. The other poll, along with TVK, can serve Tamil Nadu public. That is how I see it. And second, a change doesn't mean that a visible change is going to happen. So 100 days of TVK, I think the CM came in the morning. The ministers also spoke. And it is for the people in the next 2 years to see whether any visible change has happened or it is only slogan or something. I particularly believe governance, ex-bureaucrats, people who have a domain knowledge, expertise, skills, and those kind of people should come into power over a point of time. And this is our vision. And we believe right now the leadership is top heavy, either it is Delhi based or Chennai based. And we want to take the leadership right down to the taluk level, to the district level. That is where the organization is called We the Leaders. And you got to keep the leadership at that level where the people debate. Just yesterday, Independence Day, we advised our people to participate in all the Gram Sabhas of Tamil Nadu, 12,525 Gram Sabhas. We said, please go and participate. I think we want to build a third tier of government from there going all the way up. This for us is progress. And not changing a government, somebody coming and sitting in that seat and probably giving a speech, I don't see it as a change.
0: Is this wishful thinking, Mr. Annamalai? Is this change actually possible?
1: When somebody works for it, it is possible. When somebody only speaks about it, it is not possible. You got to work for it. That is why when somebody asks me, give me a timeline, when do you want to become a political party, I keep saying, look, there is no timeline. When there is a space for a new politics, a political party will emerge. That's how politics works. We can't force feed ourselves to Tamil Nadu public to say, look, we have a political party, please vote for us. It doesn't work that way. That is why I keep telling our volunteers and people, keep working in the ground, one step at a time. In 73 days, we have about 28 lakh people as volunteers. Keep doing. We have a transparent online counter. Anybody can see it. The day we reach 50 lakh, we'll talk about it. As we speak, there is somebody joining. Next minute, somebody is joining. Every minute, we have one volunteer joining. Because he's looking at the activity we are doing. This month alone, in the month of August, 17 days today, we have cleaned about 101 tons of plastic waste. People are doing that. They're making their hands dirty. They're cleaning the ponds, they're cleaning the rivers. Now, political parties, you tell me, madam, it has become more like a slogan shouting now. Which political party is doing social service now? Many political parties have done social service, they have become political party. Now, political parties have become either I am right or you are wrong. But we don't want to get into that space. Create a set of leaders by doing actual social work. Then you genuinely aspire to come to power. When somebody asks me a timeline, the only timeline I give is, let us reach 50 lakh. Once we reach 50 lakh, which means there is a space. People will genuinely want this social movement to become a political party. I genuinely believe in it. If you ask me a time frame, I don't know. It might be a year, it might be a year and a half. But be at it. And when you become a political party, please give, our thing is always, please give answers to long-standing problems. Meghadatu, I saw Mr. Anbumani speaking in the previous session. We have very genuine answers for a lot of our old social problems. We want to present that to the public. Not get into the government is always wrong, the opposition is always right. We don't want to do that kind of politics, but not wishful thinking, but I think there is a space.
0: You said 70 days of We the Leaders movement and 100 days of the TVK government that we're marking with this roundtable. What do you think of Chief Minister Vijay's performance so far, Mr. Annamalai?
1: It's a very fresh breath that has come into Tamil Nadu politics after a long time. And normally in Tamil Nadu culture for a long time, we have seen people falling at each other's feet and having photos and all vesties having uniform, shirt having uniform, even your handkerchief having uniform. We were making a mockery of Tamil Nadu politics for a long, long time by doing all these kinds of nonsense. Now, this first 100 days of TVK, I've seen a fresh breath, youngsters wearing pants, wearing vestie, being comfortable in their own skin in the assembly, not having to look at the leader every 2 minutes to see whether the leader is okay with me speaking. That is one good thing I've seen. I genuinely want this social reformation to continue for the next few decades also. The second positive thing I'm seeing, this government is genuinely against corruption. That I'm seeing, I'm hearing. I'm also observing with a lot of our contracts. It is not like that previous governments, you come, you go and meet this auditor, you go and meet this family guy, you go and meet this person, then you go and meet this bureaucrat. Right now it is not happening. There's two things. Negative things. In the first 100 days, I haven't seen a genuine vision till now. 100 days is a good enough time to see a vision. What vision they have for Tamil Nadu politics, I'm yet to see that vision. I keep telling people, let us give them a year. 100 days is also too less for somebody to speak out their vision. And right now, I'm not seeing it. I hope in the next 265 more days, before a year is completed, we will see vision. I'm also seeing there is a governance lacking. As of now, it's a bureaucratic-driven government. It is not a political executive-driven government. It is more a chief secretary-driven. It is more secretaries-driven. It is more principal secretaries-driven. I'm genuinely not seeing political executives giving their experience, giving their vision to the government outline. These are the two negatives I see, but maybe it is a beginning. You have to wait for some more time for the political executives to give more voice to what they want to do, ma'am.
0: One of the aspects that you were extremely critical of is, you know, in Tamil Nadu, we've always seen state versus center. It's always been state government opposing anything the central government does. That's changed to a certain extent now Because the Vijay government has said, look, we'll cooperate with the center to ensure we get what we need for Tamil Nadu. Do you think that's a positive step?
1: I think, imagine, ma'am, you're the chief minister of Tamil Nadu. I'm just giving you an hypothetical case. You have 108 MLAs and you genuinely have to cooperate with the center. And so I don't think that is a genuine thing that what is happening. So I would
0: they're
1: say,
0: forced to do it.
1: I would, yes, ma'am. I would like to wait for some more time, consistency. And I would always believe a state and a center has to meet in the middle path, not there, not here. But right now the beginning is good, but he is also running a very tight ship, very, very tight ship. The by-elections can happen anytime and you genuinely don't know what is going to happen. There was an operation Meghalaya that happened to topple this government. Police have arrested many people. And still, I don't think Operation Meghalaya has ended. Still, it is on. And
0: so you think there is currently an operation in Tamil Nadu?
1: Yeah, 100%.
0: There's enough evidence of it.
1: The opposition parties, the major opposition parties are still not accepted the situation of what has happened in 2026. They believe it is just an outlier, something that has happened random. And they still don't want to respect 1.7 crore people who voted against those two parties. Still, I think they're trying to find a front door, back door, which genuinely you can see in the market if you talk to people. That is genuinely on. So he has to run a tight ship, balance the central government, make sure the government is performing, make sure people don't topple this, make sure people don't buy out TVK MLAs, make sure he wins all the 5 by-election whenever it happens. So I think Mr. Vijay is in a very, very tough position. It is not easy to be a CM in Tamil Nadu at this point in time, when the forces are against you.
0: You seem quite soft on Vijay, Mr. Annamalai.
1: 1 year, madam, 1 year. I'm very clear.
0: So right now you're giving him that space?
1: No, madam, 1 year, we all have to give him a space. 1 year, when a new chief minister comes, it is our duty to give him that space, duty to help him to reflect and carry on his vision. And as of now, I'm supportive of Vijay because I see in Tamil Nadu, every single opposition party, they come to press, Vijay is bad, he is bad, who is bad. People are asking them, what have you done? You are in power for so many years. What have you done? This is like 104 MLAs out of 108. First time MLAs. First time. First time they've entered assembly. In this 234 assembly MLAs, 154 are first timers. They don't even know what is an inward file, what is an outward file, what is a signature. It is our duty to guide those government, guide those people to kind of stabilize and sit in that role. So I am doing only what a genuine Tamilian should do. When they make mistakes, we will criticize, we will question, we will ask the right questions. But I don't think every 100th day, every time you come and bombard, attack and say this is not happening. But this way when you ask me to assess, I gave 2 positives and 2 negatives. These are the 2 negatives I saw, which I am mentioning it. But again, it's too early, ma'am.
0: So on one hand, the TVK is called sometimes the B team of BJP. On the other, you're called the B team of BJP very often. That, you know, you've floated this outfit to turn political eventually and eat into a vote bank that exists for the BJP, but that the Bharatiya Janata Party has never been able to crack because of this, you know, outsider image. Is that the case, Mr. Annamalai?
1: Will
0: there eventually be an alliance with the BJP?
1: It's unfortunate in Tamil Nadu, anybody who starts fresh is called B team of BJP. Very, very unfortunate. Vijay is called the B team of BJP.
0: There's a negative connotation to that. Then.
1: Yesterday, I saw the organizing secretary of DMK, who was calling one TVK minister saying, you came from BJP, you don't have any right to say. The same fellows have aligned with BJP in the 1999-2004 elections. That is the level of political hypocrisy here.
2: I start still playing basketball in my clubs. So that's my background. Now, God has entrusted me through the Honorable Chief Minister to take this portfolio of Finance of Tamil Nadu.
3: So, sir, if you don't like, let me just ask you this, because this is a portfolio that has been held by Thangam Thenarse, that by PTR, and now we are holding this particular portfolio. What do you see for when it comes to Tamil Nadu finance? What is it that you see?
2: It's such a honor, first of all, because first time MLA. And given me this most important post, as you said, was handled by the then chief ministers of Tamil Nadu, followed by PTR and Thangam Thenarase. Such a responsibility position I'm in, because I'm learning, as the chief minister have said, it's the first time you have been elected to this government. All the MLAs, including me and most of them, are very new to this. But we are learning a lot of things, what has gone through in the government, because 50 to 60 years, what they've ruled Tamil Nadu. And it takes a lot of time, a lot of patience As you know, the Honorable Chief Minister is very patient in hearing. He's a very good listener. So I'm taking much of time in listening to the Finance Secretary, to all my HODs regarding the entire finance of the state, which is a huge, huge task. But I'm sure that with the help of my entire team and the inputs which I'm receiving, and also from all the stakeholders, we'll definitely, we will do good in the coming days.
3: Tamil Nadu has a goal of $1.5 trillion to achieve that. What is the present status? What are the kind of like situations that you find that needs to be sorted out? How are we going to reach this?
2: See, it's an ambitious number, 1.5 trillion, the Honorable Chief Minister said. But if you look into the 100 days of celebration as we are sitting today, and 1 lakh crore investment has been generated from all the investors. That means every single day, 1,000 crores. So we have reached 1 lakh crore. It's all because of the trust, the confidence the people have, the investors have on this government, especially with our Honorable Chief Minister. It's because he has said very clearly, no corruption, honest and transparent. So with that of statement given by the topmost chair of the government, that's the Honorable Chief Minister, everybody believed. So on account of which now we could see that 1 lakh crore has been given, brought in as an investment. It's a positive sign actually, very positive. Because in the past, what I could say from my experience, being in the education field for almost 25 years, I was a part of a consortium also in my self-financing engineering college and schools. Whenever we approach for any requirement, for example, for a no objection certificate for schools or colleges, I was a victim. So I have to pay something. Then only the generation of NOC will come.
3: For the license and everything.
2: Yeah, of course. Nobody can deny that. The former ministers also cannot deny that. Yes, I have to be honest here because the Chief Minister says we have to be honest in everything. So only when we go through that pain, we can command certain things, we can instruct certain things. So now when I could see my other colleges, schools, chairman, secretary are coming forward with happiness because just at the application time itself, they are getting their things done without any payment. So in the similar way, the other construction companies or any people who want to do business in Tamil Nadu, when they see this opportunity, they are rushing towards. Yes, they are very happy. If, for example, one construction company wants to construct just one project, two project, then now they are coming. We have 10 projects. Because the single window applications, no middlemen, no corruption. So that's how the change is happening.
3: Don't you find hurdles with the old system people who are something against it or something? How are you handling all those issues?
2: Come again?
3: When you're trying to bring this kind of change, don't you find any hurdles from already pre-existing authorities or something?
2: 100% what you're saying is exactly correct. These people are coming with a lot of, hurdles by saying that, sir, this is not possible. Even to be honest, in the administration, bureaucrats also. But when they see the leader instructing, it should be done without any corruption, they fall in line now. They fall in line. And almost all people I met them personally, they're very, very happy. Even I got people from US, I met some delegates from Singapore. They're very, very happy that they're saying that one statement of corruption free. And as you know, the TVK was formed by giving only one motto. By birth, we are equal. That has reached the lot of people in Tamil Nadu. So we have gone to power with single majority. Similarly, when the Honorable Chief Minister have said corruption-free government, that one motto has reached plenty of people.
3: How bad was the corruption? Because you constantly keep saying about this corruption issue, and also you released a white paper immediately after taking charge as a finance minister. How bad is the corruption in the state of Tamil Nadu?
2: It's very, very bad. Very bad. In fact, the last 2 weeks before, the Corporation of Chennai have cancelled almost 23,000 crore the bidders who have done their tendering process well before the election. 23,000 crores they've cancelled because of overestimate and lobbying. So such was the bad position. Anybody can come and can influence, can get the orders done. And what I learned the last 100 days as the finance minister, when the file used to come, there were a lot of RAS, reverse administrative sanction. That's one very important thing everybody should know. Earlier, for example, one project they would have commenced with 100 crores. Again, they will submit a reverse administrative sanction saying that another 50 crores is added. 150 crores.
3: Extending it.
2: Yes. Now we are stopping all these things. Now we are holding all these things. And we are instructing the current ministry and under the guidance of the Honorable Chief Minister that our ministry also should follow one DPR followed by one tender process and we have to finalize the deal. We cannot, should not come for RAS unless and until it is a necessity. But previously it was not followed. In excess number of corruptions. In fact, we have done a local audit also and we have come out with three important departments. And it is with the office now. We are going to declare very soon also with three important departments of the state.
3: So as Murray Wilson, the first

0: prestigious assembly, 100 years old. We are sitting there, we are sitting in front of the two ex-chief ministers and one ex-deputy minister, chief minister of the state, and the former ministers. And we are excited to raise questions then and there. Whenever we see, as I said, I'm a personal victim. When I could see some wrong information provided by the senior counsel of the previous regime, then everybody will start asking questions, right? Then we will stand on it, but they are not having any proper answer. They are saying, no, it's not marab, they will say. It is not in the rules. You should sit. No, you should not ask question. Only the concerned minister should answer. That way they will change. They will divert things. That's happening, but we are super excited in the remaining days of the session. You should definitely, you will welcome all the ministers in the future also. They will learn a lot of things. They will come very, very strong in 2027 when full budget is prepared.
1: Well, one thing is very certain. You have completely made the assembly session live. Mm. So it is much more interesting than any other program, be it, you know, whatever we see in the television. So that's how it's happening. But the one thing we constantly see is that you are fighting against seasoned politicians on the opposite bench. How exactly are you trying to deal with them?
0: See, we are talking about honest approach, but they don't. One such thing, example, is the interim budget what they have submitted in the March 2026, then followed by white paper, then followed by our revised budget. So what one difference is that in the SOTR, state owned tax revenue, in the interim budget which they have submitted in 2026 March, they have given a 19% jump, which is not at all possible. Why? Because in SOTR in the last 24-25 and 25-26 actual, it was a growth only of 8%. So when we projected in a white paper, we said it's around going to be 11% or 12%. The similar way when we said in this, when we submitted the revised budget, they didn't accept. They were saying, no, it's not possible. Then I said, no, 19% is not possible, only 12%. So you see, the honest submission of anything will take time, but they have to accept. But they will accept very soon because the people outside are accepting what is happening.
1: Everything is live.
0: Yeah.
1: So let me ask you this particular one. What DMK is actually stating is that, like, whatever white paper you gave, and whatever, this is a narrative from the DMK end, that whatever has been claimed as an achievement of the government are not matching. And they still state that whatever has been the achievement of the previous government is being once again portrayed or displayed again. Is that so?
0: No. See, I'm still saying this. They don't accept. They're not in reality. They are still believing that they are still continuing the government. That is what they have taken up in their mind.
1: They believe they are still in the
0: government. Yeah, accept 100%. So that's why they are trying to form the government, or they with the opposition also.
1: Again, still.
0: But still we could see in the assembly they're joining hands for when we raise thing. They're joining hands together. They're signaling. So these things we are seeing live. Okay, they come in support handy with the ex-chief ministers. So it's funny to see, but they are not coming to real terms. So it will take some time, very soon, very later.
1: We need to discuss this. Are you saying that the DMK is actually going in hands with AIDMK to oppose you inside the assembly?
0: Yeah, of course, I'm saying that.
1: What about the signals? What are they doing exactly?
0: See, if you raise one question, for example, for example, SOTR. Let's talk about SOTR. When the chief minister, when the minister speaks, when I speak and I say to them, the former minister, Thangam Thanasar, this is explaining, he's a very good scholar. We have to accept it. That's the honest thing I have to say. He's very calm and composed, except. But the followed by the chief minister, former chief minister, Edappadi Palanisamy also will similarly put the same question.
1: Why?
0: I don't know why, but they put the same question. When I gave the answer, see, he will keep quiet. But the second question will not be raised again. We are quite confused what's happening. There are a lot of things, such examples will, might
1: please,
0: be watching.
1: Please tell us more, actually.
0: See,

0: we could say, I could say only one thing. They fall on the same line, everybody. Because the chief minister, the former chief minister, Mr. M.K. Stalin, have said this government will not last. It will take almost 2 months, 3 months,
1: six months,
0: the government will fall. I don't know why he said that. He is a huge disrespect to the people of Tamil Nadu. After being given a single majority, I mean a single largest party of the state, with the voter turnaround 85% of the entire Tamil Nadu, first in history. And still he is confident, having done a lot of things at the back door. And he is saying, then we could very well smell it. When the statements followed by the arrangements what they are doing in the assembly, it's a very evidence of what they are going to do in the future also.
1: What exactly is it? What evidence are we getting inside the assembly? Because this we tend to miss out, that is why.
0: No, take for example the resolutions which we have passed in the assembly. There was a lot of debate you might have seen.
1: Yes.
0: The Kaveri, NEET and delimitation. And so on. So there's a mixed kind of response. Not unanimously, not many of the bills have been passed. But again, they shake hands. They shake hands. I don't know why. But people, they're thinking that we are 108. I'm telling you through this platform, very soon we are going to reach the maximum. And the by-election is around the corner. That time we will see the other face of this government.
1: Are you saying that DMK and ADMK are still shaking hands together and possibly oppose you in the by-elections together?
0: Might be, but I'm not sure. I can't put assumption into play. But that is my point of view. I don't want to generalize things.
1: At the same time, you're also stating that DMK still claims that you have only 6 months of governance and things like that. Does that mean they are still trying to bring down your government?
0: They will try, right? Because they never expected this kind of mandate. Even when they go to sleep or they are moving into any functions, they keep crying, they keep shouting. Even one of the experienced leader of their party, I think is R.S. Bharati, he's saying he's cursing the people of Saidapet. They will not have a good death. What kind of statement is this? So they're not in a mood to accept the reality, and still they want to do something, and every time they go, they blame the government for nothing. We are just 100 days old. We have just formed the government. We are learning, and we have made corruption. See, very simple, sir. See, if this is going to continue, the next 4 years, next 15, we are planning for 15, 20 years. 15, 20 years.
1: 15, 20 years.
0: Our CM is very clear. Just for 100 days, when we are focusing, when we are insisting all the people there will be no corruption, how can they digest? Because 60 years they have ruled, they have gone lot of earned a lot of things through party fund. All of a sudden, the people of Tamil Nadu got practice to this corruption free and they getting the certificate, everything. Suppose, I'm not sure they will not come, but in case in their reality, in their dream, they are going to come. If they go and approach any again, please give me party fund, what will happen? There will be revolution. This is already a revolution, whistle revolution. Again, there will be a huge revolution.
1: But you have to explain to us about this particular party fund, because this became a huge issue inside the assembly, finishing with the CM's hand movement and everything. What is party fund? How is corruption involved in it?
0: See, that's why I said, earlier I said, having running institutions, one NOC, for example, just I want to say, very small thing, minority certificate, because we have from a minority institution. Then minister, he used to ask 5 to 8 lakhs for that particular certificate. We have to pay for renewal. Just an example. Our association members have felt that. In particular, I also been a victim on that. So we will be affected on that. So
1: this was normalized. And everyone should pay this.
0: Yes, today in the assembly also, when the Honorable Minister for Health, Arun Raj sir, has said the corruption has been normalized. So all the people from the DMK are shouting, how can you say in the previous regime there was the corruption has been normalized? You have to take this word out. But here I can say it was the thing in the past.

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0: the Bharatiya Janata Party has unveiled its new national team. So there's Nari Shakti, Yuva Shakti and Anubhav. Women power, youth power and experience. Will this prove to be a game changer for the BJP ahead of 2027? Very crucial elections in Uttar Pradesh, Punjab and of course other states. And also the new team ahead of 2029 Lok Sabha polls. So we do a SWOT analysis. Strengths, weaknesses, opportunities and threats. But first, as always, let's get to the point with the headlines. Tamil Nadu Chief Minister Vijay joins India Today roundtable in Chennai as his government completes 100 days in office. Vijay also launches India Today Tamil, leaves a message saying, let truth speak louder.
1: And also Vice Chairperson, Executive Editor.

0: Tamil Nadu minister and Vijay's top aide Arav Arjuna bats for prime minister from south, says future prime minister of India will emerge from the south, will treat every Indian equally. BJP announces new team under Naveen. 13 women inducted in the new BJP team. Smriti Irani makes a comeback as party general secretary. Prime Minister Narendra Modi congratulates the Naveen team. National Testing Agency, NTA, to reconduct UGC NET June 2026 examination for English, Commerce and Sociology after the committee found multiple errors in the question paper. Opposition slams not just the NTA but also the government. Amidst raging protests, students warn they will get out. Chief Minister Hemant Soren's residence on the 20th of August if demands are not met. Rahul Gandhi writes to Jharkhand Chief Minister Hemant Soren, urges him to meet the protesters. BJP slams Rahul Gandhi's attitude. Good evening. Big rejig in the ruling Bharatiya Janata Party ahead of the crucial 2027 assembly elections in key states including Uttar Pradesh and Punjab, and of course before the 2029 Lok Sabha elections. And that's our top focus story. Let's get straight to the point. First, the big numbers. 13 national vice presidents, 8 general secretaries, 16 national secretaries. The BJP's new team has 65 members, 51 are new faces, fresh faces. 12 women, 8 office bearers from Uttar Pradesh, which goes to polls next year. 4 each from Uttarakhand and from Gujarat. The big headline is the return of former Union Minister Smriti Irani. Also the return of Ram Madhav. Also very interesting to note, Sandeep Pathak. Sandeep Pathak was earlier a key strategist in the Aam Aadmi Party. He then jumped ship and now is the National Secretary of the Bharatiya Janata Party. And this is very crucial ahead of Punjab elections. Along with the inclusion of Manpreet Singh Badal as the National Vice President, the IT cell also has a new chief, former chemistry professor and data and election specialist, Deepak Mahashke. He's been roped in from Chhattisgarh. Now, his work had been appreciated tremendously during the Chhattisgarh election campaign of the Bharatiya Janata Party. He is known within the BJP as the data man. Works on electoral data, number crunching, accumulation, analysis, and also the beneficiary scheme. So all the data and also equally important information dissemination. Uttar Pradesh, again, is a key result area. Smriti Irani, now Bharat's favorite, Bahu, a fiery fighter, no holds barred fighter, popular in all age groups, big presence on social media. She's expected to play a much bigger role in Uttar Pradesh and in Punjab. She's made a comeback. Professor Tariq Mansoor. Professor Mansoor is former vice chancellor of the Aligarh Muslim University. He's one of the 13 vice presidents of the BJP from Uttar Pradesh. We'll do a detailed analysis of the strengths, of the weaknesses, of the opportunities and the threats. Media, communication, very important. Reaching out to Gen Z, a key result area. We'll do a SWOT analysis of the Naveen team. Also, we'll raise that question. Is this just the very crucial step? One, is a cabinet reshuffle next on the cards? But first, our political bureau brings you our top story.
1: Sangathan Shakti powers the BJP. A new captain, but no radical reset. BJP President Nitin Naveen has unveiled his first national team, a mix of seasonal organizational hands, senior leaders and younger faces. The message, experience, Yuva and Mahila Shakti, expansion and continuity. The new lineup has 13 national vice presidents, 8 general secretaries and 16 national secretaries along with other key office bearers. Vice presidents include Vasundhara Raje, Ram Madhav, Bejant Panda, Deep Purandeshwari, Rekha Verma, Bharti Pawar and Manpreet Singh Badal. General secretaries include Vinod Tavde, Sunil Bansal, Biplav Kumar Dev, Smriti Irani, Satish Punia, Gajendra Patel, Harish Dwivedi and Sanjay Bhatia. At the core, B.L. Santosh continues as National General Secretary of the organization, with Shiv Prakash and Saudhan Singh as the Joint General Secretaries. Piyush Goyal has returned as National Treasurer, while Tarun Chugh has taken charge as Central Officer in Charge. The team also carries a strong regional and social imprint. Pole-bound Uttar Pradesh has got 8 key national roles, cutting across Kurmi, Yadav, Maurya, Kushwaha, Brahmin, Dalit and Muslim representation. That too, right before the state goes to elections next year. Leaders from Nagaland, Assam, Andhra Pradesh and Tamil Nadu have also found a space in the national structure. The generational mix is equally significant. 6 members are under the age of 40, 15 are between 40 and 49, and 21 between 50 and 59. Nitin Nabin says this team will take the BJP's Viksit Bharat mission forward. Prime Minister Narendra Modi has also welcomed the team, calling it a blend of experience and energy, and has expressed confidence that it will strengthen the party and focus on public service. BJP leaders, meanwhile, have extended a warm welcome to the new team.
2: मैं तो बहुत excited हूँ BJP का national team का सूची जब publish हुआ तो बहुत अच्छा लगा. हम तो हमेशा अपने आप को हम किस्मत वाला इंसान मानते हैं कि मोदी जी के साथ में काम करने का मौका मिल रहा है.
1: For Nitin Nabin, this is his first major organizational test, and the first signal is clear: not a reset, but consolidation. A new president at the helm, familiar organizational strength underneath, with an eye on the BJP's next electoral battles. Sangathan Shakti remains the BJP's political engine. With Maria Shakil, Piyush Mishra and Aishwarya Paliwal, Bureau Report, India Today.
0: So let's decode Nitin Nabin's new team. There's talk of continuity and change. So he's retained the BJP's core organizational architecture, and yet there are fresh faces who've been brought in. So there's a fresh layer that's being added to the leadership. For example, like we just mentioned, B.L. Santosh, he continues as the National General Secretary of the organization. Anil Baluni continues as the media convener, and this signals continuity in the core organization. Piyush Goyal, he returns as the national treasurer. That's a very important signal that's being sent out. Familiar faces like Amit Malviya, Dushyant Gautam, Tejasvi Surya, they are out of this setup. Then there's conversation around experience and youth. So ahead of 2027 elections and then preparing the party for 2029, the new team brings together both seasoned leaders and young faces. 6 office bearers are under 40, 15 are between 40 and 49, and 21 are between 50 and 59. The message is a gradual generational transition and not a wholesale replacement of the old guard. Experience required with training the youth to move forward. The electoral calculus becomes very crucial ahead of 2027 elections. Uttar Pradesh, one of the key states, not just for the elections next year, but a stepping stone for 2029 Lok Sabha elections. Uttar Pradesh gets 8 key national roles. There's representation of the Kurmi community, the Yadav, the Maurya, the Kushwaha, the Brahmins are also being brought back. Dalit and Muslim community also finds representation with Professor Tariq Mansoor, former Vice Chancellor of the Aligarh Muslim University. Because UP heads to polls next year, so there's social engineering, there's regional balance, and the 80 seats of UP, getting a bulk of these 80 seats, will play a very pivotal role ahead of 2029. The inclusion of leaders from other election-bound strategically important states also point to a wider electoral focus. Inclusion of, for example, Sandeep Pathak of the Aam Aadmi, formerly of the Aam Aadmi Party, a key strategist of the Aam Aadmi Party. He is now a national secretary of the BJP, very important ahead of Punjab elections. His induction ahead of Punjab Assembly elections and the inclusion of Manpreet Singh Badal as national vice president adds a significant layer to the BJP in BJP's national team ahead of Punjab elections. Nari Shakti has been one of the key focus areas as far as the BJP is concerned, and women have made a strong presence felt in the new team. 6 of the 13 national vice presidents are women, including Vasundhara Raje Sindhya, D. Purandeshwari, Rekha Verma, Varsha Ben Doshi, Bharti Pawar and Madhu Chandra Kar. The wider representation of women signals a clear push for greater Nari Shakti within the BJP's organizational structure. We've spoken of Smriti Irani, very popular amongst various age groups, not just one age group or one gender, but very crucial in Bengal elections, her campaign, UP and Punjab, likely to play a much bigger role. And this is where we talk about the crucial comebacks. Smriti Irani comes as National General Secretary and Ram Madhav's appointment as National Vice President. Both bring very significant political and organizational experience, making their inclusion amongst the biggest talking points in the new team. And there are many more that we shall continue to talk about with our team of experts. But there's breaking news that's just coming in. BJP's new team is to hold their first introduction meeting. BJP's new team is to hold their first introduction meeting on the 22nd of August. All the newly appointed national office bearers will hold their first introductory meeting in the national capital on the 22nd of August. Now, this meeting will bring together the newly appointed office bearers of the national team. They will be introduced to the party, to the cadre, and to a wider audience so that their faces become familiar for those who are seeing them for the first time. I want to quickly bring in my colleague Aishwarya Paliwal for more on this. Aishwarya, this is just the crucial first step being taken, but tell us more about this meeting that's planned for the 22nd of August.
3: Well, you know, what needs to be done next, Gaurav? That's the big question in front of the Bharatiya Janata Party now. Now, this was a team that everyone was actually waiting for. The team has been announced and they have their task cut out for them. We are seeing how, you know, we cannot say that it's a very, very new team. As you were also pointing out, we are seeing that this is a mix of a team which has experience and a team which will make sure that, you know, the Bharatiya Janata Party can actually spread out its wings. So that is something that we will see taking place in this from the word go on the 22nd of August. Score of what we will actually see is the BJP making sure that everyone knows what they have to do and everyone will be ready. The blueprints will be made out because the next two crucial elections are the state of Punjab and the state of Uttar Pradesh, and you will see decisive decisions coming out from this very first meeting. Gaurav.
0: Okay. Okay, Aishwarya, for the moment, many thanks. I want to bring in our team of experts who are decoding this new team. Shekhar Iyer is a senior journalist. He's covered the BJP for decades, as has Aarti Jairat, senior journalist and analyst. Rajat Sethi and Ashutosh, author and political analyst, join us on the show. Welcome. But I first want to quickly cut across and bring into this conversation my colleague Himanshu Mishra, who's getting us the inside track of the BJP's new team. Himanshu, isme anubhav bhi hai, nari shakti bhi hai, yuva bhi hai. Ye kis roop mein se dekha jaye? 2027 se pehle ki team hai ya yahi team 2029 se pehle BJP ka ek tarah se ab rambaan hai?
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5: 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Well, she has been associated with the campaign, as Himanshu was saying. But the fact that she is now being given a charge of a general secretary and most likely will play a big role in Uttar Pradesh as well as in Uttarakhand and Punjab too. So she has been a star campaigner always. But post her defeat in Amethi in 2024, she has herself felt rather little sidelined and not being fully utilized. That has been addressed because she went back to serials and then she has been doing a lot of non-political interviews on the social media. But the fact remains that she has a huge traction. She has a huge traction on the social media as well as during campaign. And so the decision to formally give her a charge as a general secretary is a kind of, I would call it, a course correction. At the same time, utilize her services fully in view of the challenges ahead. And as far as Ram Madhav, Ram Madhav was involved in, ever since the collapse of the PDP-BJP alliance in Jammu Kashmir. And then he did take charge of some states. But this is also a significant change that Ram Madhav, as a vice president, will be engaged in more in interaction with youth and intellectuals because he has been associated with the BJP's intellectual cell also. So he will fulfill the requirement that BJP sees now in the face of the latest political challenges.
0: Interesting. So let's take this step by step. Ashutosh, your reading of this new team.
6: See, I think one of the biggest story of the day is removal of Amit Malviya. That is an admission of the fact that the BJP has failed to connect with the Gen Z, and it has failed to expand its footprints to Instagram. And to create a narrative, this is a double failure of the Amit Malviya, because in the last one year and so, if you see, the Congress has been dominating the social media platform, creating narratives after narrative. The Prime Minister's reach has been going down. And secondly, the big failure in the Instagram, that the party whose social media team has a grand success and created some waves in Indian social media platforms, finally could not gauge the mood of youngsters, could not gauge the reach of Instagram, and miserably failed. And the Prime Minister has to intervene. The Prime Minister has to come and make reels for that. That's the biggest failure. And I think Amit Malviya also started believing that he's bigger than the party, he's bigger than thing. And the kind of arrogance he was showing, I think that finally it has done great disservice to him.
0: Rajat, is that also your reading? Before I bring in Aarti, Jairath, is that also your reading? Because Amit Malviya was also co-in charge of Bengal, where the party did extremely well. But overall, your reading, Rajat?
7: I think anybody who is working in an organization, there are many, many variety of roles in which you have to groom future leaders. He has been at the helm of affairs for 10 years. That's a really long time. So I don't see this, this transition had to happen at one day. Just trying to say, not that his term was curtailed at any point. So I don't think, and I don't agree with Ashutoshji, it was a natural culmination where the baton had to be passed to newer hands to bring in newer ideas. That's always the case with any organization. I mean, you keep on reshuffling. Maybe he'll be given some charge of some state where he'll continue to, groom himself in other political roles. And that's how the life of Karyakarta is. You keep on working and working. The only end that you have in mind is to actually grow the organization. There is no larger sort of, this is not some sort of a means to a larger end that way. So whatever he has done for a decade, a lot of party people, ever since he posted a goodbye message, a lot of people are coming out and saying what he has built out has been a formidable force which has kept Congress out of power for past several years now. Okay. Part of the role goes to him and credit goes to him as well.
0: So, Himanshu, अमित मालवीय के बारे में क्योंकि जिस तरह से आशुतोष ने कहा कि जेनजी से नहीं कनेक्ट कर पाए, इंस्टाग्राम में नहीं बढ़ पाई बीजेपी, वो नैरेटिव नहीं सेट कर पाई, यहां तक कि प्रधानमंत्री को 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
8: The main standout points have already been discussed with Shekhar Iyer and Ashutosh and so on. So let me touch on something else because there's no point in repeating what they said. Let me touch on Piyush Goyal as the treasurer. Now, Piyush Goyal is the son of Ved Prakash Goyal, who was treasurer of the BJP for many long years. And when his father, grew elderly, he took over as treasurer in the BJP. But then he was moved out because he was, because of this one man, one post, and he was union minister, so he was moved out. Now, the fact that he's back in the organization and keeping in mind the BJP's rule of one man, one post, is this a signal that a cabinet reshuffle is on the cards? And I think that, these are all steps. The first step was to get a new team for Nitin Navin to send some signals. But the biggest signal will come from what the PM does with his cabinet. Who does he induct? Who does he drop? Given the kind of challenges that the government is facing now, not just from Gen Z, but the economy, but the world situation, the relationship with the US, what kind of changes, what shape will his new cabinet take? And that, I think, will be really key.
0: That's a very interesting point. And I was to come to, the treasurer in just a moment. Lekin Himanshu, jis tarha se Piyush Goyal ko koshadhyaksh banaya gaya hai party ka, to kya cabinet reshuffle ab jald uski ummeed hai? 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
0: 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importance in the Aam Aadmi Party as a strategist, as a backroom boy, as a planner, as the number cruncher, now a part of BJP's national team, his experience in Aam Aadmi Party, what would it do to BJP's strategy against the Aam Aadmi Party in Punjab?
6: See, Gaurav, I think as a strategist, we should not read too much about Sandeep Pathak. But what has been a great asset for Sandeep being that he is one person who works very hard and who's an extremely, extremely organization man. He doesn't claim big things. He doesn't talk big. He's normally low profile. And even in Aam Aadmi Party, see, not many people are giving credit for the Punjab victory, but the fact is in Aam Aadmi Party, only one man decides, only one man makes a strategy, only one man chooses everything, and that man is called Arvind Kejriwal. Nobody else is there to take credit or to strategize. Others are merely a robo who are just there to execute whatever the software has been put in their brains. So let's not.
0: So you are saying it's all Arvind Kejriwal's thinking, and Sandeep Pathak has no role. Aarti Jairath, is that also your understanding?
6: Gaurav, Sandeep Pathak has executed that plan very well. He's a great executioner. He's a great executioner. I think that will be an asset for the BJP in the long run. He will be an asset for the BJP in the long run. Please take it from me.
0: Okay. Aarti?
8: And he's been a data man for the BJP in Punjab.
0: Yes.
8: You know, mapping all the constituencies.
0: For the app earlier. Yes.
8: The demographics and everything. But, you know, I just want to say one thing. That to me, what I'm hearing from Punjab is that the political landscape is changing vastly. And, I mean, you know, apart from the fact that the Congress has got all this infighting and therefore, whereas it should have been in pole position, but it probably is not. There is also the rise of this new, you know, kind of extremist forces, you know, under that Amrik Singh who's in jail. Mm. And I think he's planning to plunge in, and he seems, and his people seem to be attracting huge crowds among young Punjabis.
0: Well, there are kin of other assassins, also convicted assassins, their relatives, drawing large crowds.
8: This is a very serious challenge in Punjab. And, you know, Sandeep Pathak is kind of outdated, really. But I don't know. Maybe he's mapping this new, you know, kind of thing for the BJP.
0: And so let me take this to both to Rajat and Shekhar one by one. Shekhar Iyer?
8: At a possible alliance with the Akali Dal.
0: Okay. You know? Okay, I mean, but that is where, no, but how do you then read Manpreet Badal's presence? Shekhar Iyer, should the Aam Aadmi Party in Punjab be worried about Sandeep Pathak being appointed in the BJP's national team?
5: Definitely, definitely. The fact that today Aam Aadmi Party in Punjab is in a sort of, there is a lot of internal problems, and as well as the fact that the confidence in the present chief minister leading the party to victory, you know, is doubtful. That is one. At the same time, as it was pointed out by Aarti, the rise of the Varish de Punjab, that's yes. a very, very serious issue. And that is something that is worrying the Akalis as well. It is also worrying the Congress party. And within the Congress party, there is a section which is just about to break, particularly yes. Charanjit Singh Channi. Channi as well as Randhawa. Randhawa had recently met the Home Minister also. So yes. there is a lot of thing brewing there. And also there is, you know, you mentioned about Manpreet Singh Badal coming into the national team. Because the last few days has seen a lot of buzz about Akalis and BJP coming together. Then it was denied by the Haryana Chief Minister, who is also looking after Punjab, saying that BJP is not talking of any alliance. So there is a lot of things that is happening on the ground, and also something that is, there are a lot of backroom parallels as well. But finally, I mean, these parties also realize that at some level, there has to be an understanding to ensure that the radical the forums like Varish de Punjab do not exert too much of influence on young voters particularly.
0: And that is extremely worrisome, and it should be. But Rajat, your reading, Sandeep Pathak over Raghav Chadha, as some argue, or is Raghav Chadha another weapon in the armor who could be wielded at an opportune moment? And when people say that there could be something between the BJP and the Shiromani Akali Dal, your reading of Manpreet Badal being appointed National Vice President, is that a signal even to Shiromani Akali Dal?
7: So first of all, I think the rejig is not complete yet. There is a cabinet reshuffle which is also impending. So who will be adjusted where needs to be seen to get the entire picture. But one thing is sure that, Sandeep Pathak, he's new to the BJP. He's new to the ideology. Therefore, a lot of understanding of how the BJP works, that is going to take time. It's not a switch which, by a flip of a button, it will change. He'll have to do a lot of grounding exercise. So does Raghav Chadha. For almost, 10 odd years, he's been in the public domain speaking against the Prime Minister and against the BJP. He also will require some time, some soft landing to understand the ways and means of BJP. And the Panthik vote, BJP is trying its own ways of going back to the grassroots. By the way, let me tell you, the amount of efforts that RSS is doing currently yes. was unprecedented, with a new appointment of several functionaries of the RSS and the BJP's organization have brought in a very different strategy this time. It might not yield results immediately, but the long-haul strategy of the BJP is to go to the Panthik votes and try and see that can we bring in some value proposition of yes. this before this. So it's a long project. Should not be seen as one man coming in and radically changing BJP's strategy. BJP doesn't work like that. BJP is a slow organization, but very strong with its firm foundations. No one man can come potentially and dictate that the things should be changed. So this is my observation on Pathak.
0: Ashutosh, the entire team, when you look at it, and I'm talking about pre-cabinet reshuffle, does this indicate Nitin Naveen is now establishing an identity of his own or his team, or the bigger picture remains that he's operating within a structure that's largely shaped by the Modi Shah era or the Modi Shah combine?
6: Nitin Naveen's biggest achievement will be the strategy which is going to be crafted by the Prime Minister Modi and Amit Shah. If we can execute that, that will be a great accomplishment for him to assume, to believe that he is going to create a new strategy for the BJP. Then I think then one is expecting too much from him. There is the Modi and Shah had dominated BJP for the last 13, 14 years so much that nothing moves without them. So the biggest success of Nitin Naveen will be the team he has created. And obviously this team is created in consultation with the Prime Minister and the Amit Shah both. Because look at the General Secretaries. The four General Secretaries has been shown the door. Like Dushyant Kumar Gautam, Sanjay Bandi, Radha Mohan Das Agrawal and Arun Singh. It's also admission of the failure that these general secretaries have not been able to deliver the way the party was expecting. So for Nitin Naveen,
0: but with
6: it
0: senior
6: is not
0: leaders
6: going to
0: like Arun Singh, who've been there for such a long time, is do you see that Shekhar Iyer as being shown the door, not being able to perform, or bringing in a younger generation, or making that generational transition ahead of 2027 and ultimately 2029?
5: No, I would not, at least in the case of Arun Singh, as being shown the door. Rather, he could be reassigned for more organizational work, or he could be given other assignments. That is the case with Amit Malviya also, because, yes, in the case of Amit Malviya, his approach, which was again directed from the top, was actually a sledgehammer approach to every issue. And that is why today his departure is being noted by the Congress with a lot of glee. You know, that's a different question. But definitely, you know, I would not say whatever changes we are seeing, that anybody has been completely dropped. Rather, they are going to be reassigned, because the challenges ahead would require experience of all these people, Arun Singh included, and also other leaders. And yes, the big thing, as Aarti pointed out, everybody is looking at the proposed changes in the Union Council of Ministers. That will have to be seen. And one more thing, Gaurav, we'll have to see what is the work allocation for the new team. Who
0: work
5: is actually
0: allocation.
5: Getting to handle what? And
0: yes.
5: Who will be the new faces of the BJP in the media, particularly the new set of spokespersons? And I'm sure Smriti Irani will be one of the top spokesperson, in no matter what role she'll be playing, or what areas will be under, or what states will be under control. So will be Ram Madhav.
0: Interesting. And you mentioned Smriti Irani. We're getting a reaction that she's put out on social media. Former Union Minister Smriti Irani's first statement after being named part of Nitin

0: No matter what your day throws at you, stay in the spa state of mind with the Kohler Spa at home.
1: AU savings account mein milte hai amazing benefits, paperless banking and higher interest. Wo bhi har mahine.
2: Money, money, money, money, every month.
3: Soch batlo aur bank bhi.
4: The goalpost changed within the government during the session. You got the FCRA listed, but the Home Minister met stakeholders when the session was on last week. You could have done that homework beforehand. And then the government changed the goalpost, putting

This comes at a time when the intensive discussions of today and tomorrow comes at a time we expect the announcement on the high-powered committee to look into banking for Vikasit Bharat. Sooner the committee will be announced, and the material that you are producing from 2 days' discussion on the basis of a well-researched set of documents which have been shared with you in advance will hopefully provide that substantive meat for the committee to also look at. So the committee would probably have that material before them even as they deliberate. And even as they deliberate to give us their thoughts and also the recommendations which will help us to clearly understand where the committee wants India to go towards Vikasit Bharat, and in that, the role of banks.

0: Good evening, you're watching India First. I'm Gaurav Sawant. That big Dimagi Naxal showdown between the ruling BJP and the opposition Congress, that's just escalated. Remember, from the ramparts of the Red Fort, Prime Minister Narendra Modi, he spoke of the country's success, his government's success in combating red terror and eliminating it, the threat of the armed Maoists. But then he flagged the threat of Dimagi Naxals, perhaps the intellectual Naxals, who perhaps still posed a huge challenge. And he said there's need to identify them and there is need to isolate them. And he said this from the ramparts of the Red Fort. The opposition has now launched a counter-attack. They've launched a campaign of sorts against this statement of the Prime Minister, with senior Congress leader and former Union Home Minister and Finance Minister during the Congress government, P. Chidambaram. He said, proud to be a Dimagi Naxal. PDP chief and former chief minister of the erstwhile state of Jammu and Kashmir, Mehbooba Mufti, and Aam Aadmi Party Supremo and former chief minister of Delhi, Arvind Kejriwal, they too said that they take great pride in being called Dimagi Naxals. The opposition says anyone who speaks against the Narendra Modi government or challenges the ideology of the BJP and the Sangh is now being branded a Dimagi Naxal or an intellectual Naxal. But the BJP has once again hit back. They insist the Prime Minister's statement wasn't directed at the opposition at all. The BJP says Dimagi Naxal is someone who actually justifies armed terror of the Maoists. People who provide intellectual cover to armed terrorists. Those who reject Constitution of India. Those who support separatism. And they've gone to the extent of saying, you know, the Tukde Tukde gang. Those who seek the return of Article 370 in Jammu and Kashmir. Or those who back those who say, let's cut off India at the northeast. Let's cut off India's chicken's neck. And those who justify it as freedom of speech and expression. Those are the intellectual Naxals who give cover fire to the terrorists, to the armed terrorists. And they are no less dangerous, claims the BJP. At the same time, the BJP has hit out at the Congress in particular. The Home Minister, former Home Minister, P. Chidambaram in particular, over its approach to the red terror. They've cited a statement by former Prime Minister Dr. Manmohan Singh in 2006. Dr. Manmohan Singh, late Dr. Manmohan Singh, had said in 2006 that it would not be an exaggeration to say that the problem of Naxalism is the single biggest security challenge ever faced by our country. So the big question is, who is playing politics on a very critical issue of national security, on red terror? Remember, there was once a corridor all the way, as the Home Minister Amit Shah describes that corridor, from Tirupati to Pashupati, a red corridor from the Nepal border going all the way down even to Karnataka, with parts of Uttar Pradesh, Madhya Pradesh, Chhattisgarh, Maharashtra, Andhra Pradesh, Telangana, Karnataka, and of course offshoots of these red terror organizations spreading to other parts, spreading their tentacles to other parts, Bihar, Jharkhand, Bengal. That was the extent. 180 districts of our country were provided. We'll talk about that in greater detail. Who's providing intellectual cover to Naxalism? We'll also talk about the controversy over the alleged insult to our national song, Vande Mataram. The BJP has come out all guns blazing against Sonia Gandhi and leader of opposition in Lok Sabha, Rahul Gandhi, for that picture that's going absolutely viral. The BJP and some of the supporters, they're seeking a clarification from the Congress to come clean on the gestures of Sonia Gandhi. Did she say words to the effect, stop? The BJP alleges Sonia Gandhi disrespected the national song by asking for the singing of all six stanzas to be stopped midway. The BJP has accused Rahul Gandhi of saying Vande Mataram, they don't sing it, or words to the effect that we don't sing it. We will discuss the politics around both these controversies coming up at 8:35 tonight, and you cannot miss this story. It's the big crackdown, nationwide crackdown on sleeper cells of Pakistan's ISI in India. And Union Home Minister Amit Shah has given details saying India has dismantled the ISI-backed Shehzad Bhatti terror network, foiled plans of subversive attacks ahead of Independence Day. And there were near simultaneous raids carried out across the country and arrests made through 14 states. More than 200 operatives suspected ISI sleeper cells and their enablers taken into custody across 14 states. Improvised explosive devices have been recovered. A Pakistan Ordnance Factory, POF marked grenades have been recovered. Arms and ammunition in large quantities, according to the Ministry of Home Affairs, they've been recovered. But there is a bigger picture that's still approaching because these raids and these searches continue even as we speak. There are 500 plus suspicious mobile numbers and individuals who are under the scanner. Social media units, social media being used by select of these operatives, they've been split into various sleeper cells and units used to recruit Indians to be a part of ISI sleeper cell. CCTV cameras were installed at sensitive location. CCTV cameras with a phone telephone number chip. And real-time images were being transmitted on the movement of our security forces, of our army, railway movement of military trains, for example. And Pakistan-based handlers allegedly directed these sleeper cells to carry out tasks on Indian soil to carry out a big terror attack. At the center of this web is Shehzad Bhatti, that man you see on your television screen. Now, investigative agencies say Shehzad Bhatti is a Pakistan-based terror handler. He is linked to a series of grenade attacks and IED blasts, targeted killings and espionage within our country. We'll get you more details at 8:35 tonight. How this network recruited people, how the lure of money, radicalization through religion, how it operated and how a major part of this module has been dismantled, searches continue. But first up, we bring you this ground report on this big political fight between the BJP and the Congress, the government and the opposition on the Dimagi Naxal and this controversy over Vande Mataram.
1: In Dimagi Naxaliyon ko pehchana hoga.
2: The Independence Day fireworks continue. But this is not about patriotism. It is pure politics. The face-off between the BJP and Congress continues over Prime Minister Modi's Dimagi Naxal attack during his Independence Day address. Prime Minister said armed Naxalism had been decisively dealt, but warned that its ideological ecosystem could still promote violence and anarchy and need to be identified and isolated.
1: Samaj ko galat raah par ghasitne ke liye bhanti bhanti ke daav kar rahe hain. In dimagi naxaliyon ko pehchana hoga. In dimagi naxaliyon ko isolate karna hoga.
2: And the opposition is outraged. They claim anyone who opposes the government is branded a Naxal. First, it was urban Naxal. Now, it is Dimagi Naxal.
3: जो प्रधानमंत्री के दावे को चैलेंज करता है, चुनौती देता है, वो दिमागी नक्सल बन जाता है। क्या सामाजिक न्याय की मांग करना दिमागी नक्सल का प्रतीक है?
2: Senior Congress leader P. Chidambaram proudly called he's a Dimagi Naxal. PDP Chief Mehbooba Mufti followed, saying she supports Article 370 and is a proud Naxal. And Aam Aadmi Party Chief Arvind Kejriwal has joined the chorus.
4: मैं अरविंद केजरीवाल आपके हिसाब से दिमागी नक्सली हूं क्योंकि मैं देशभक्त हूं और मुझे इस बात का गर्व है.
2: The BJP has hit back, claiming it never called the opposition Naxals. The BJP insists a Dimagi Naxal is someone who supports Maoist violence, rejects the constitution, stands with separatists, advocates the restoration of Article 370, or seeks to sever the Northeast from the rest of the India through the chicken's neck. And then there is the other Independence Day flashpoint, the storm over the alleged insult to Vande Mataram by Sonia Gandhi during the Independence Day celebrations, Home Minister Amit Shah has accused Sonia Gandhi of disrespecting Vande Mataram and demanded an apology.
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2: The BJP has been releasing a series of clips in which Rahul Gandhi can allegedly be heard saying Vande Mataram should not be sung here. In response, the Congress maintains there was no disrespect to the national song and that Sonia Gandhi was merely asking for a chair for Kharge in the now viral video. But that claim has been punctured by the Congress MP himself.
6: लंबे समय से कांग्रेस अध्यक्ष खड़े हुए थे, सोनिया जी कह रही थी उनके लिए कुर्सी लाके रख दो.
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2: Multiple complaints have now been filed against Rahul Gandhi and Sonia Gandhi, seeking action against them under the new law. Dimagi Naksal on one side, Vande Mataram on the other. A full-blown political war over the definition of patriotism. Bureau Report, India Today.
0: In the strong, noisy, vibrant democracy, you have the opposition taking on the government over what the Prime Minister said from the ramparts of the Red Fort, need to identify and isolate Dimagi Naksals. And former Home Minister P. Chidambaram, who's actually, when he was in government as Home Minister, led that Operation Green Hunt, fought, strategized fighting the Red Terror, says, I'm proud to be a Dimagi Naksal. Let's try and make sense of these developments. Dr. Vikram Singh joins us as a security expert. Charu Pragya defends the BJP. Mohan Kumar Mangalam is the national spokesperson of the Congress Party. Also with me is Priyanka Kakkar, chief national spokesperson of the Aam Aadmi Party. Let me begin by asking Mohan Kumar Mangalam, your reading, Mohan, of the former Union Home Minister and Finance Minister saying, proud to be a Dimagi Naksal. Now, this is a Home Minister, and I have reported this on ground. The war on Red Terror, Operation Green Hunt, his strategy, his efforts, he knows the problem. Dr. Manmohan Singh had said, Naksalism is the biggest threat our country faces. Now he says, I'm proud to be a Dimagi Naksal. Your take on this?
8: Gaurav, what do the words Dimagi Naksal mean? This is just old wine in a new bottle. These words have been used in the past by the Prime Minister, by the Home Minister, when he's called people who protested or who disagree with him, urban Naksals, Andolanjeevis, Tukde Gang. At different points in time, they've used different terms to disparage anybody who chooses to question their methods, question their decisions, question their authority. And in that vein, Mr. Chidambaram has said that he's also a Dimagi Naksal. The Prime Minister himself, I remember during the election campaign, had actually used the word urban Naksal to refer to people who were against the caste census. It's a different matter that he turned around and actually decided to implement the caste census or announced that they were going to implement it rather. So these terms do not refer to actual Naksals and or the ones that Mr. Chidambaram, when he was Home Minister, was the hardest on. In fact, as you mentioned with Operation Green Hunt, this is merely another reference, another veiled reference. And in this current context, obviously refers to the recent student protest, which they cracked down on brutally.
0: Okay.
8: And now they're coming up with a term to justify.
0: So let me get Charu Pragya to respond to that. Charu Pragya, you heard Mohan Kumar Mangalam and the Congress Party and the opposition. I mean, you have PDP, you have Aam Aadmi Party. They're all saying Dimagi Naksal is just a political label to silence any criticism, any dissent. What is the definition of Dimagi Naksal for you?
2: Gaurav, a very good evening to you and good evening to all our viewers. See, Dimagi Naxal is not a term which has been coined just now only by Modi ji. If I take you back to February 2010, then Home Minister of our country, today's senior Congress leader, P. Chidambaram ji, said that intellectual support to the Maoists is a big problem. Shortly, during the same period of time, then Prime Minister of our country, Shri Manmohan Singh ji, said that the single biggest internal security challenge ever faced by our country is Naxalism. So today, the word Naxal, which has been written in the blood of Indian civilians and security personnel, cannot be used as a political brownie scoring point by these very same people. And you know, the irony is unbelievable, because a person who was a home minister of our country was privy to intelligence reports that we'll never end up seeing, Gaurav. This person knew what Maoist networks were doing. This person knew very clearly that these Maoist networks were being supported by so-called intellectuals outside their circle, financiers outside their circle. And I have been saying this time and time again, the state can punish an unlawful activity. Yes, definitely. The state has achieved now zero Naxalism, and that's massive progress for our country. But only society can reject an ideology. And this is what Modi ji said in his speech. He was categorically clear. The difference is very clear.
0: So you're saying Dimagi Naxalism is an ideology?
2: And it is, allow me 10 more seconds to expand on that ideology, 10 more seconds. An ideology which says that power needs to be seized through a barrel of a gun, not through voting, is the ideology of Naxalism. Now, anybody who defends this by writing about it, by financing it, by defending it, by romanticizing it, all these people, for me, for my party, for my prime minister, fall under the category of Dimagi Naxals, and that needs to stop. This ideology needs to be nipped in the bud. Today, when
0: Priyanka Kakkar, I think Priyanka Kakkar has a poster up. I want Priyanka Kakkar and that poster for a moment. Priyanka, welcome. That poster says, "Main bhi Dimagi Naxal," if I can read correctly. Tell me, Priyanka, "Main bhi Dimagi Naxal" and hashtag Dimagi Naxal. Okay, explain why are you Dimagi Naxal? Because the BJP says Dimagi Naxal are those, and you heard Charu Pragya, those who give intellectual cover to armed terror.
9: You see, the ideology, good evening to everyone, Gaurav ji, to you, to the panelists, to your viewers. Now, the thing is that the BJP is most scared only of one ideology, which supports the theory that pen is mightier than the sword. And we are believers of that ideology, and that therefore the problem. Now, you see, they have a problem with anyone who questions them on any of their policies. If you ask them why you spent my 50,000 crores and where is the 100 smart cities you promised, I'll be called a Dimagi Naxal. I'll be called a Dimagi Naxal if I ask them that you said ki Cheen ko laal aankh dikhayenge, but now that Cheen has intruded into Arunachal Pradesh, aap aake moond ke baithe, so they will label me a Dimagi Naxal. They will label me a Dimagi Naxal if I ask them that you said pariksha par charcha par you will spend my money, but not school par kharcha. Therefore, I will be a Dimagi Naxal. I am a Dimagi Naxal if I question them that you said you get an award. The Prime Minister recently got an award, a fake award, you know, no less, on environment, whereas we are ranking 176 and on 177 now on environment index. Therefore, I'm a Dimagi Naxal because I raise these points and I question them. Now, you also see it is a very familiar pattern of the BJP when you will see them, when the Prime Minister travels to Punjab, for example, he will label the people there Khalistani. In Kashmir, the people become Atankwadi. In Kerala, he will call people Somalian. In Bengal, he will call them Bangladeshi. So this, we are quite familiar with the pattern of Pradhan Mantri ji. And it is time that he now answers these questions, because he's all that the BJP has done in the past 12 years is done a khichdi, hodgepodge, media management, optics management, but there is not a thing to show on the ground. Not a single work completed of all the promises made. The dollar is
0: Mohan
9: not
0: has
9: equal
0: his hand
9: to
0: up, but Mohan, give me 30 seconds. Charu wants to quickly respond to a direct charge before I bring in Dr. Vikram Singh, and I'll bring you in also, Mohan. Go ahead, Charu Pragya.
2: You know, I find this really, really insulting to the lives we have lost to Naxalism in our country, Gaurav. When people who are intellectual in their own right, in their own fields of work, want to call themselves a Naxal and they want to call themselves a Naxal with pride, I think that is derogatory to every single life that has been lost. Between 2004 and 2014, close to 7,000 lives, both civilian and of security personnel, have been lost to the Naxalbari movement. So today, leaders who are supposed to be setting an example for the rest of society are taking pride in calling themselves Naxal. I just don't get it. And if it begins from somebody who's been the Home Minister of our country, I think it is downright sad, and that is the lowest Indian opposition could have hit.
0: Okay, but both Mohan and Priyanka have raised the point that it's not the intellectual Naxals you're talking about are those who question your government on anything, whether it's the NEET exam leaking, paper leak, or anything to do with dissent. Respond to that very direct charge.
10: Gauraji, very short retort. Look at what Charu Pragya did. Charu Pragya very smartly deleted the word Dimagi and only spoke about Naxal just to play, manipulate with the words, because she's a lawyer, she knows how to. That is how smartly they play. So we are, you repeatedly said Naxals. We are very clearly talking about Dimagi Naxal.
2: No, allow me to clarify that, Gaurav.
10: Manipulate, twist words.
2: No, not at all.
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2: 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If you think that in this country
10: this
2: you can see
10: scared
2: by an armed revolution,
10: this is what
2: then
10: of.
2: That is not what we are going to stand for, and that is
0: Let
2: not what
0: we
2: are going
0: to
2: allow.
0: Let me bring in Dr. Vikram Singh, somebody who's dealt with the issue on ground. Dr. Vikram Singh, Mohan, give me a moment. Dr. Vikram Singh, how real is the threat of Dimagi Naxals, as the Prime Minister puts it? Is that a bogey just to silence dissent? And what is your reading of intellectual Naxals? I mean, do they actually exist, or is just a bogey that the Prime Minister is creating or the government's creating?
11: Good evening, Gaurav ji and esteemed co-panelists. I would say nothing would be farther from truth if I were to say that it is a fallacy. The fact of the matter is that Dimagi Naxals or urban Naxals are a cruel reality unleashing themselves on the nation, and they need to be dealt with a firm hand. I'll tell you the example, and I'll go into specifics, not vague allegations. Ask as many questions as you want to, but the first is, what do they provide? They provide ideological engine. They are the software to the hardware that is the armed Naxals, the Sashastra Naxals that are in the jungles fighting guerrilla warfare. They also provide the logistics hub, the legal cover, and the recruitment base also. And whenever there's a legal requirement, they are the one who will get you the topmost lawyers to defend you in the Supreme Court also. Now, the fact of the matter is that these are the people who are the intellectual base and also the software of the machine that is of supercomputer earning almost 25,000 crores per annum when Naxalism wanted to speak. Charu Pragya ji rightly mentioned, I take you back to November 2013, when Sushil Kumar Shinde ji was the Home Minister, and in the Supreme Court, the affidavit was given that urban Naxalism is a reality and a threat. If that be the case, you cannot, wipe out and then deny that urban Naxalism is something that is created by the current Prime Minister. The fact of the matter is that there is a think tank, and that think tank is responsible for creating disinformation, misinformation, and fake news, leveling false allegations. And the recent, I would give you a specific example. There's a case where Sharzil Imam and Umar Khalid, that they are being illegally detained because of this dichotomy in the Supreme Court judgments. Some 100 people have signed that. I would strongly question, I would say, ask yourself, would you say yes or no to these questions?
0: Kashmir. So the specific, go on, sir. Complete your point, sir.
11: Kashmir ki ladai. जंग कश्मीर की अगाड़ी तक जंग चलेगी भारत की बर्बादी तक जंग चलेगी डू यू से यस और नो हिंदुस्तान तेरे टुकड़े होंगे इंशाअल्लाह डू यू से यस और नो अफजल हम शर्मिंदा है तुम्हारे कातिल जिंदा है यस और नो कितने हिडिमा मारोगे हर घर से हिडिमा निकलेगा. If the answer to any one of them or all of them is yes, then there is a cause of concern. But if the answer is a vehement no, that obviously that ask any number of questions
12: in development. That's a very pertinent question you asked. Let me get both Mohan Kumar Mangalam and Priyanka Kakkar. On these specifics, because urban Naxal is a statement that we've heard even when there was an earlier government in power. Mohan, you're well aware of that fight that took place or the argument between P. Chidambaram and Digvijay Singh on the fight against red terror, on Dr. Manmohan Singh talking about red terror as a threat on ground, and the Home Minister talking about the threat that those who give intellectual cover to the mouse. Remember Chintalnar Forest Massacre?
13: Yes,
12: 75 CRPF people killed. Those who celebrated the killing, are they urban Naxals or not, sir?
8: Gaurav, nobody has been harder on Naxalism than Mr. Chidambaram was when he was Home Minister. So we're not even going to go into that right now.
12: No, but I just, Dr. Vikram Singh asked you a specific. Those who celebrated CRPF personnel, are they urban Naxals or not?
8: Gaurav, the term urban Naxal, if used to describe someone who wants a caste census, immediately stops referring to the urban Naxals that Mr. Singh is referring to. And I wanted to ask Charu Pragya one question.
12: Sure.
8: You talked about the ideology of seizing power under the threat of a gun. Now, what do you say, what do you call those people who want to maintain their hold over power by the lathi of the police, by the trigger of the pellet gun, or by the bullets of the AK-47 against peaceful protesters? What are they called? Are they called dimaghin darpoks when they run away from taking accountability? Or would you also call them dimaghi naxals, if you will?
12: Fair enough. Charu Pragya is responding to that.
14: I have always maintained this and I'm going to repeat it. The protest, which was supposed to be for a just cause, was infiltrated. We had the police make statements about it. We saw proof of that. We saw videographic evidence of that. So at the end of the day, do you actually think that anybody in this country should be allowed to ride roughshod over our police personnel? And might I remind you, we had an IB officer who was stabbed to death 28 times. He was brutally stabbed to his death in the midst of a protest like this. When the CAA protest was going on, is that the kind of protesting you support? Or are you also a firm believer that protesting should be done in a lawful, peaceful, legal manner? So if you cannot draw this distinction, I think that is the downfall of the Indian opposition. And I'm going to keep saying this again and again. See, Gaurav, today the irony is... Let me just say this, you know. Prime Minister Manmohan Singh defined it as India's biggest internal security challenge. P. Chidambaram was fighting against it. Our personnel, so much of our police personnel had died for it. And at the end of the day, if 16 years later, that same former Home Minister uses the term Naxal that loosely, I think it is terrible and they need to please exercise better caution.
12: Mohan Kumar Mangalam wants to respond to you, but I think I have Priyanka Kakkar's connection back. I'd lost that connection. I want to bring Priyanka Kakkar into this conversation. Those who tried to show the anti-CAA riots in the national capital as people coming out on the streets peacefully protesting against CAA, even saying Indian Muslims will be denied their citizenship. Okay. Priyanka Kakkar, Charu Pragya says those who justified those riots, including the killing of the IB officer, they are the urban Naxals the nation needs to guard against.
10: So to that, my answer is, Gauravji, that she's already saying that they have a specific name. BJP has called them urban Naxals. BJP is calling certain people Atankwadi. BJP calls certain people, they were labeled other people. No, Khalistani. There are people that BJP, labeled Bengal ka people, Bangladeshi. I'm coming now, madam. Please,
12: let Priyanka Kakkar respond. I'll come to you.
10: Please be patient.
12: Just Priyanka Kakkar.
10: Please, madam. Please, madam. Don't be so impatient. She starts jumping on a chair when I'm talking. So already BJP has labeled them, Gaurav ji, is what I'm getting at. Therefore, this new name. One second, madam. I was not speaking in your beech. Today, you reshuffle. So, it's showing you. You don't have... Your pravati hasn't changed. You only have top until the change, till the PM is replaced. आप लोगों का यही रहेगा, किसी और को बोलने नहीं देना, दूसरों की बारी में इंटरप्ट करना, दूसरों को गाली गलौज करना. प्लीज बी पेशेंट. आई एम सेइंग 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
12: नो. Oh, you never interrupt. You know, yes, you never so interrupt. You waited patiently for your turn. That's why I say you complete your work, your statement. Go ahead, Priyanka Kakkar.
10: Yes. Yes. Please tell the BJP to be patient. Inka time ja raha. I know the desperation ki sab kuch bolna hai kyunki bye-bye hone wala hai. But aisa nahi karte. Behave yourselves. On TV, you are on a most watched show. Now, Gauravji, all I'm saying is that, you know, they've already labeled citizens of this country into different categories. They've called them several names. This is a new term that the Prime Minister has this time come out with, Dimagi Naxal, and it is because of the fallout from Gen Z, jo unko apne ghutne tekne pad gaye Pradhan Mantri Modi ko, and istifa lena pad gaya. Therefore, it is a target, it is an attack on those people who have the audacity, so to speak, to question the Prime Minister. And that's that. Respond. Don't read more into it. The most,
12: okay, Charu Pragya now wants to respond to you.
10: This is what is scared of the most.
12: It's the Gen Z on the streets that has, the government nervous, and that is why this term, Dimagi Naxal, just to counter any dissent.
14: So Gaurav, two quick points. One, Madam chose not to speak on Tahir Hussain, who was from her party, and they went out on a limb to defend him, her included. That Tahir Hussain has been given life imprisonment now. Now, second point is that, the truth of the matter is that she fails to distinguish between the term intellectual Naxal and Dimagi Naxal. Because intellectual Naxal, the term was given by P. Chidambaram. So can you tell me what is the difference between the two, Hindi and English? मतलब बस भाषा बदल गई है तो आप सारे पगला गए हैं. दिस इज व्हाट इट इज.
10: डेंजर.
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12: Okay, Mohan Kumar Mangalam, you want to quickly come in. One, the coinage of the terminology BJP says was by the Congress. And, it's not just 2010 Chintalnar massacre. It's with great pain that I also recall what happened in 2013. Remember in the Dirba Valley, where almost the entire Chhattisgarh Congress leadership, they were eliminated by armed Maoist terrorists.
13: Yes.
12: And there were some who even celebrated from Chintalnar to the violence, who said that, these are Gandhians with guns or words to that effect, or those who say Bharat tere tukde honge, or those who say ki Assam mein India ko cut off kar do. These are the intellectual terrorists who the Prime Minister is referring to, not the opposition, as Union Minister Kiran Rijiju put it. On these specific charges, those who celebrate the killing of your party leadership, for example.
8: Nobody, Gaurav, in their right mind can support those statements or those actions. It goes without saying. What we're talking about here is what the Prime Minister meant and in what context he said, and how he's used that term multiple times before, almost, I would argue, flippantly, thereby making light of something that's as serious as you describe it. Now, I want to ask Charu Pragya, one more thing, which is that she said, when I talked about the student protest that happened, that it was infiltrated. So, and infiltrated by, I assume she means Dimagi Naxal, as the Prime Minister used that term. So does she mean then that the Prime Minister forced the Education Minister to resign in response to a protest by Naxals? Is that how weak our Prime Minister is? Please don't confuse things. I ask you a very simple question, which is, if there are people who are seizing power by the fear of the gun, we are talking about people like yourselves who are actually trying to keep power under the threat of the gun, under the threat of violence, against students who are protesting in a completely non-violent fashion.
12: You know, there's another protest that's happening even as we speak in Jharkhand. And I will come to what's happening there because we want all sides of the story to come out. While everyone protests and covers Delhi, Jantar Mantar, unfortunately, is a tyranny of distance that Jharkhand, they're still protesting and not much, except on India Today and on India First. That will come out on India First. I will get to it. Yes, I want you to quickly respond because I want to bring in Dr. Vikram Singh because this is far more serious an issue than just becoming a political tool.
13: Of course, intellectual Naxals. Absolutely, okay. Gaurav, and that is what I was trying to come to. See, we set a very big target for ourselves when we said that we are going to make India Naxal-free. On the 31st of March 2026, this year, India was declared Naxal-free by our Honorable Home Minister. Big day. After that, this is the first Independence Day. It was such a big occasion because, like I said, their own leadership has time and time talked about how Naxalism, how Maoism was affecting us. When we eliminated that, would we not talk about it on our own Independence Day? Why is it that their politics is so small-minded and so small-hearted that even a word like Naxalism and Dimagi Naxalism, they want to connect it to a protest? And notwithstanding the fact that in Jharkhand, there are 700 FIRs lodged. In Delhi, they were screaming and shouting. What about taking those 700 FIRs back today?
12: Okay, and I want to bring you in, Dr. Vikram Singh. And Mohan, you must think about that, you know, since your party is in partnership with JMM in that government in Jharkhand.
8: And can I say that Mr. Gandhi has written, not only is our minister in that government gone and visited the protesters multiple times, but Mr. Gandhi has written to the chief minister and spoken to him about the need to engage with those protesters and not resort to violence like the BJP government.
12: You know, when news came in last, these students are still waiting to meet the government. There was a discussion that they would be meeting the government and they're still waiting to meet the government. And these are students who've been, or protesters who've been on a fast and you know, not eating 24 days and counting. But I quickly want to bring in Dr. Vikram Singh. Sir, while politics will and must continue, because we're a noisy, vibrant, powerful democracy and very proud of that fact that we are, but is this also, in a way, giving a shield to, as far as the security forces are concerned, to the intellectual Naxals or the Dimagi Naxals? Or if the government has evidence, forget labels, opposition should label, government has to act. If there is a Dimagi Naxal, produce evidence against him, prosecute him in courts of law?
11: Excellent question, Gauravji. And I would say that, yes, it is roadmap has been explained by the Prime Minister, pehchanana, to identify and then isolate. These are the roadmaps and then the further action will follow thereafter. The Prime Minister is not expected to be an encyclopedia and disclose the entire roadmap on the 15th of August from the Red Fort. The indication has been given. And of course, you very rightly said, I'm proud to be an Indian citizen and a part of a vibrant democracy. And also that peaceful protest is my legitimate right. But at the same time, I salute the valor of our paramilitary forces, the police forces, who indeed eliminated left-wing extremism on 31st of March 2026. And yes, let us not dilute the issues by digressing and using the word Dimagi Naxal in a derisive manner, in a light manner, in a laughable manner. And let us not have a jaundiced eye to the supreme sacrifice given by our armed forces and the paramilitary forces.
12: But, you know, let there be hard action. Let there be hard action against those who provide intellectual cover to those who want to seize power from the barrel of the gun or words to that effect. But amidst all of this, stay with me. There's one more controversy I want to talk about. And there's more information that's coming in. So the BJP is now targeting Sonia Gandhi over Vande Mataram. There's another controversy that's hit the Congress party. At a Congress party program in Goa, apparently only two stanzas of Vande Mataram were sung, and that too in the presence of Congress President Mallikarjun Kharge. Sources say this is a clear indication of the line that the Congress is now likely to follow at future events of the party. Only two stanzas of Vande Mataram will be sung. That's the information that is coming in. But is this not then a violation of the law? Mohan, you want to quickly come in on this? And can you tell us, information is only two stanzas of Vande Mataram were sung at Goa Congress?
8: I'm sorry, Gaurav, I can't tell you anything about this because this is the first I've heard of it on your show. I have absolutely no idea if it's, you know, if at all this is true. But all I know is the song in its entirety was sung on Independence Day at Congress Indira Bhavan. So this is the first time hearing that two stanzas only were sung in Goa. I can't comment on that without finding out more about it.
12: Sure, sure. But is this then a violation of the new law, 2026 law? And Charu Pragya, if the Congress party says that Sonia Gandhi was only trying to seek a chair for Mallikarjun Kharge, why is the BJP saying that she tried to stop the singing of Vande Mataram?
14: Gaurav, tell me something. Agar hum log Janagan Man ga rahe hote, had we been singing our Rashtragan at that point of time, would she have stopped in the middle, looked who's standing to her left or her right, and talked about anything else? She wouldn't have. She would have waited for that one and a half minute more for the Rashtragit to get over before she started talking. It's as simple as that. If you respected it from the bottom of your heart, he's been standing there. You think Mallikarjunji was not standing there for a long time already? Would one more minute would have mattered that much? And would anybody else dare to show this kind of disrespect had it been Janganaman? You wouldn't. Okay. Wow. You wouldn't, and that is my limited point. See, this disinterest and this disrespect, it is not new. It has lived for 90 years. It continues to live and manifest itself today in Congress offices across the country. And I challenge you, had it been any other thing, you would have waited for that 1 minute instead of looking left and right. Mother and son are seen talking to each other. I mean, that's okay. How disrespectful you were. How low can you fall?
12: Mohan, you want to quickly respond to that before I bring in Dr. Vikram Singh on the legal position and Priyanka, in case she wants to comment on this. But Mohan?
8: I think as far as the amendment goes, talking during the song is not against the law. It's actually interrupting the song, trying to disparage the song in any which way, as far as I read the legal amendment that was passed in Parliament recently.
12: The BJP claims Sonia Gandhi apparently said words to the effect, stop, certain hand gestures.
8: Let me just say one thing. The Congress has made a clarification. The entire song was sung. This was in the Congress headquarters. If the Congress wanted to stop short of the entire song being sung, it could have. It didn't. It immediately offered a clarification when this controversy was raised, saying what Mrs. Gandhi was saying. And Mrs. Gandhi asked for a chair for an 85-year-old man who had been standing.
14: In the middle.
8: And I find it so insensitive.
14: Is anybody supposed to sit in the middle of the Charu
8: Pragya, do not interrupt me. I will interrupt you when you talk. If you interrupt me, I will talk over you.
12: Okay, only Mohan. Charu Pragya, can I request you to wait till Mr. Kumar Mangalam completes his point? Go on, sir.
8: Let me finish my point. I'm saying it with all humility that there is nothing more Indian than helping an elderly person, even when they're denying that help, knowing that

0: even when they're denying that help, knowing that they're in pain, having stood for so long, to take that. And let me also just say that the BJP, for the last multiple decades, has been doing their best to target Mrs. Gandhi and accuse her of being unpatriotic, referring to her origins, etc. And every single time, the people have shown them the door. So it is at their own peril that they try and manufacture a controversy around her.
1: So you're saying she did not say stop to the singing of Vande Mataram, and you will get more information on Goa. But Dr. Vikram Singh, if only two stanzas have been sung, as reports seem to indicate, would that be a violation of the law?
2: Abiding by the rule of law, Gauravji, is not a matter of choice. It's a compulsion and obligatory on all of us. And in these matters, you please understand that this is akin to a parade, a very solemn national event. It should be duly rehearsed like every parade is and catered to every contingencies and emergencies. Were you, sleepwalking or something, that they did not cater for the chair for Mr. Kharge, who's 85 years old? You should have done that. And during every parade, there is a party known as stretcher parade, that if somebody falls down, faints, he is picked up by the stretcher parade and moved for first aid given them. I wish
1: Sir, give me a moment. I have breaking news that's coming in from Jharkhand. And I want to quickly cut across to this. Pressure is mounting on Chief Minister Hemant Soren and on his government. Students intensify their agitation over their unfulfilled demands. The protesters have announced a plan to ghirao the Chief Minister's residence on the 20th of August if their demands are not met. Information that's coming in, students have stepped up their campaign. On Sunday, they burnt effigies of the Chief Minister, Leader of Opposition in Lok Sabha, Rahul Gandhi, and RJD Leader Tejaswi Yadav. This was on Sunday, saying that the Grand Alliance had actually failed to take concrete action. Today, the government invited a delegation of students for talks. Information that's coming in, the delegation has been kept waiting, and they haven't been able to meet the Chief Minister or ministers in the government. The Chief Minister, we are told, is holding a meeting with his cabinet colleagues inside Project Bhavan. His security has significantly been stepped up outside Mantralay. And this security, as the cabinet meeting continues, now that's fueled speculation that the government could be preparing a major decision on this subject. Is Jharkhand heading for a solution? Or will the crisis continue? We'll track that story. I need to slip into a quick break here. When we come back, we talk about decisive action to dismantle a Pakistan ISI terror module in India. More than 200 people have been taken into custody in a nationwide operation where people were taken into custody across 14 states. That story coming up. Stay with us.

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0: History is made at the India Today Tamil Nadu Roundtable. After Chief Minister Vijay's big message completing 100 days in power,
1: let truth speak louder.
0: It's the delimitation debate that dominates the roundtable.
2: Will the South lose out as the opposition is suggesting, or is that simply fear mongering? Why should you penalize states for better fertility rates south of the Vindhyas compared to the north?
0: The raging South versus North war reignited.
3: The reason why they want to bring delimitation, increase the seats and then reserve seats for women is because they want to ensure that BJP's male parliamentarian job is not lost.
0: Will Tamil Nadu back the Modi government on delimitation?
2: This will only lead to greater friction between the southern states and the northern states. So our simple proposal is, let's freeze it. This is a Pandora's box. Do not open it.
0: Will India's political route to power now change?
4: Why we are again and again fear-mongering, in spite of the central government and the home minister clarified, the southern state will not be deceived. From 129 to 195, the number will be increased.
0: It's the Tamil Nadu delimitation roundtable, only on India Today.
4: The number will be increased.
0: It's the Tamil Nadu delimitation roundtable, only on.
2: We are in Chennai, and there is perhaps no bigger issue at the moment when it comes to the politics of not just Tamil Nadu, but also southern India, and dare I say the entire country. As the proposal of the center to go ahead with delimitation. It didn't happen in the recent monsoon session of parliament, but many believe that there could soon be a special session called by the Modi government to effectively redraw the political map of the country. And if that political map of the country is redrawn, it could have enormous implications for Indian politics, particularly in southern India. Will the South lose out, as the opposition is suggesting, or is that simply fear-mongering? And what really does Tamil Nadu in particular want? Because this is the state where the divisions are coming out. Will India's political map change forever is the focus of this special debate here on the Tamil Nadu Roundtable. And joined by very special guests, Durai Vaiko is the MDMK leader, MP, one of the young faces of India's parliament. Also joined by Praveen Chakravarti, Rajya Sabha MP from the Congress party. Joined by the BJP's face, Tamil Sai Soundarajan, ma'am. Welcome to the show, former governor, of course. And I'm also joined by Salem Dharnidharan, the DMK representative. Please give them all a very big hand on the show today. Thank you very much. Okay, now to set the stage, just last week, all party resolution or a resolution passed in the Assembly of Tamil Nadu calling for a freeze of 543 seats in the Lok Sabha, spearheaded by the Vijay government, supported by the Congress, but opposed by parties like the AIADMK and BJP. But first, I want to raise the big question. Is this fear-mongering that the South will lose out? Or is it a genuine concern? Why don't you start, Durai? You're the one who's been very vociferous that you believe there should be a freeze on delimitation.
5: Thank you, Mr. Sardasai. It's not mere fear-mongering. This delimitation debate, you know, it's about a consensus between federalism and democracy. It's a consensus between the federal principle of fair representation of states and the democratic principle of one person, one vote, one value. But as it is, the if the delimitation, which is based on population figures, if it is undertaken, the progressive states, especially southern states like Tamil Nadu, would stand to lose. Stand to lose in the sense we lose our fair, no, political representation. Right now it's around 7.8% in the Lok Sabha. That would come down. And that would affect us. Even with 39 MPs, no, we hardly get our fair share of taxes. We don't get our fair share of Kaveri water. And we don't get our fair share of projects. So it is not fear-mongering. It is a very serious issue, not only for the southern states, but for progressive states. States which have, in fact, which are able to control their population. We contributed to the nation. Tamil Nadu, for example, we are around 6% of the nation's population. We contribute 9% to the nation's GDP, 13% to the total exports. And but how much do we get in return? Hardly 30% of our total contribution to the central taxes. So this would continue. This would become worse. So our thing is this, the freeze should continue. Freeze it. If not, these states which contributed to the nation's development or whatever growth, we would suffer. We would be penalized for being good.
2: Tamil Sai, you want to respond to what is being said here? The suggestion that is being made by the MDMK is that the South will lose out to the North. Tamil Nadu, for example, contributes in terms of GDP far more than many of the northern states do, but they will lose out in political representation. Why should you penalize states for better fertility rates south of the Vindhyas compared to the north? Your response.
4: First of all, we are all southern leaders. So we won't allow south to be penalized, but it's not going to be penalized. Our Honorable Home Minister very clearly has said that will be uniform 50% increase in the representation. So Tamil Nadu from 39 to, it will go to 50, it will increase to 59. And from Kerala, it will be increased from 20 to 30. So when there is uniformity in the increase of the member of parliament, and there is fair representation of the population, and deepening of the democracy, and overall, when there is will be recognition for women representation, why we are again and again fear-mongering in spite of the central government and the home minister clarified the southern states will not be deceived from 129 to 195. The number will be increased. And with all these, again and again, if they are telling the same story, even after the celebrating the 18th Independence Day, and after the delimitation 50 years, if they are not going to change, but they want all, even Durai Vaiko's party in Tamil Nadu, only 38 districts. In DMK has 117 districts. Vijay has 125 districts. So they want to increase the districts for their comfort. They want to increase the corporations. Tamil Nadu had only 3 corporations initially, now 25 corporations. So one for administrative purpose, when they increase all the numbers, why not in parliament and why not in assembly?
2: Can I get clarity from you?
4: Yeah.
2: You are clear that the BJP and the Home Minister is committed to bringing a fresh bill, 50% uniform increase in the number of seats across the country.
4: Yes.
2: So Uttar Pradesh will go from 80 seats to 120 seats. Tamil Nadu with 39 seats goes to 59 seats. Now the gap is widening. 120 versus 59 means the gap is 61 seats. Today it's 39 plus 80, which is 41 seats. But you are giving this guarantee that the new bill will be 50% uniform increase. Am I correct?
4: Yeah, definitely.
2: It is going to be there in the new law.
4: Yeah, definitely. Because they have even mentioned the numbers. They have mentioned each, and they have mentioned the numbers from each state and the numbers which will be increased. Very clearly they have mentioned.
2: It's not in the bill. You are saying there will be a bill that will be brought in a special session that will give 50% uniform increase.
4: Yeah, that is the assurance. That was assurance.
2: Praveen Chakravarti, given what the assurance which is being given, 50% uniform increase across the states, why does the Congress have such a problem? As Tamil Sai Soundarajan is saying, Tamil Nadu's proportion of the total Lok Sabha will be 7.8%. Kerala will go up from 20 to 30 seats. It will be uniform across the country. No one state gets any additional percentage term increase.
6: Vanakkam. First, I think we have to, there's math and numbers on one side, and Then there is parliament and bills and legislation on the other side. So let's work through an example. So Tamil Nadu and Puducherry combined, for easier purposes, have 40 seats. Today, as an example, Uttar Pradesh has 80 seats. Let us say there's a bill that has been brought in, such as the mines and minerals bill that was brought in, which is detrimental to a state's rights and state's autonomy. Now, Uttar Pradesh will say we support the bill. Let's say Tamil Nadu and Puducherry say we are against the bill. There are Uttar Pradesh today has 40 more voices that will oppose the bill, because they are 80, we are 40. 40 more voices will shout in parliament. Don't think of it as numbers. Voices that shout. People that will oppose. Now, this goes from 80 to 120. 40 goes to 60. Now, there are 60 more voices that will oppose. 60 more votes that will oppose. The power to oppose increases because we are already in a minority. So you're extending the gap between us and our friends in the north. So this will only lead to greater friction between the southern states and the northern states. So our simple proposal is, let's freeze it. This is a Pandora's box. Do not open it. What we have today was based on 1971 census. We have done fantastic. We've done quite well in the last 55 years. There is simply no need to change anything. America has not changed the total number of seats in the House of Representatives for the last almost 100 years. Their population has tripled. Our population has gone up 3.5 times. There is simply no need to open this Pandora's box.
2: No, but what is the fear? What is the fear? You said it's not about numbers. You mentioned numbers. What is the fear the Congress party really has? Is it that if delimitation takes place, you are worried that the way the seats will now be decided will work against your interests, as you claim has happened in states like Assam and Jammu and Kashmir? What is your real fear?
6: No, Rajdeep, that's a separate issue. That's
2: no, what is the real fear?
6: Okay, that's delimited. Like I said, when I said don't talk about numbers, I gave you the example of a bill in parliament. How does parliament function inside? Right? So the strength to oppose, the power to oppose a bill, the power to override the southern minority goes up tremendously. And that is why we are opposed to this increase of 50%.
2: But you see, just to push you one last time, the fact is one person, one vote is the way this country operates. Whether you like it or not, North Indian states have had higher population growth rates than the southern states. If you don't agree to this now, who knows, next year the government will say, okay, we are going by one person, one vote. We'll increase Uttar Pradesh's state.
6: Okay, I'm going to throw out a very uncomfortable question in response to that. You said one person, one vote? Babasaheb Ambedkar said, parliament's primary objective is also control of the purse. Parliament decides how much revenues the government can raise and how much it can spend. Now, I will give you some data now. Tamil Nadu, Karnataka, Telangana together contribute 20% to that purse, direct and indirect taxes. Uttar Pradesh, Bihar and Madhya Pradesh contribute 5%. If parliament's responsibility is also the purse, not just the population, why not give a share for the purse also? Why not make it population and purse?
2: You're saying population and purse. Interesting. You raised your hand and then I'll go to the other side of the table. Okay. Yes, Mr. Doraiwai.
5: This was regarding Sister Tamilisai's observation regarding women's reservation bill. Justice delayed is justice denied. And that's what's happening to the women here in India. And the bill was passed in 2023 in Parliament, women's reservation bill. They could, in fact, the opposition requested the government, then government, to probably know to relate it to the 2011 census. But then the government said, like, no, we want to probably to have it as per the new census. Well, if the government had listened, and probably then the 2024 parliamentary elections then and the state elections which followed would have had the women's reservation bill. It would have come into effect. But no, that, when where there's a will, there's a way. I don't think the central government is genuinely interested. Now they have tied this women's reservation to the new delimitation. No, which whatever this new delimitation.
2: No, but you tell me, therefore, tomorrow morning, if the Prime Minister says, I'm reserving, I'm going by your 2023 bill, 181 seats out of 543 will be reserved for women. You all will say yes, even if you lose your seat.
5: No, he's saying yes.
2: Will you agree to lose your seat?
5: See, we need to have a discussion regarding that. We can't, the South cannot afford to lose.
2: I ask you women's reservation.
5: Women's reservation, we are fine with that.
2: Tomorrow morning, you'll go ahead with it even if you are losing your seat. Correct?
5: No, I would not agree to that. There should be
4: That is what I'm asking. Because the delimitation has been linked with the women reservation bill. If they are talking about 224, they are not willing to give even 2029. So, what is the problem? Because when there is a democratic provision to give, at least the doors are now opening for the women. So, without denying that, if they are talking about 2024, even 2029, we are looking forward to a reservation.
2: Madam.
4: And there is fixing of constitutions.
2: Madam, very simply. Tomorrow morning, it's already a law. What is stopping you from saying 181 seats out of 543 are reserved? If you are so committed to women's reservation, do it tomorrow morning.
4: And
6: we will support
2: it.
4: Till now it was there. Till now, women reservation bill was, we were talking about women reservation only now. 33%, all the men are frightened.
2: Tamil Sai Soundara, it's already a law. You can do it tomorrow morning.
5: Tomorrow morning, exactly.
2: Tomorrow morning you decide 181 seats reserved.
4: Only one thing I'm asking.
2: Why are you linking it to delimitation?
4: If they are not willing to give 200 seats to women, will they lose the seats to them? I am telling with the foresight, our Honorable Prime Minister, Home Minister, because the increase in seats, at least 200 seats will be given to women, constituencies should be fixed. Without giving the representation, you won't have men. No men will allow their seat to women. Seats are provided.
2: Ma'am, I've got your point. Is that the male mindset does not actually want women to get...
5: I don't agree with that. I just want to come back on my point with regarding the 543. You can have the one-third reservation for women. I don't have a question regarding that. But my one thing is probably why connected with delimitation? Why connected with the delimitation exercise?
2: I've got that. Selam Dharni Dharan, you have been silent because we don't know where the DMK stands. In the month of April, y'all launched agitations across Tamil Nadu. Y'all were the ones spearheading it. You burnt the bill that the government was bringing saying no question of any delimitation. Now I'm hearing a new word from DMK, fair delimitation. Have you struck some backroom deal with the Narendra Modi government that you are ready to actually have a fair delimitation because you want to spite the Congress for the way they have treated you? And suddenly the DMK has changed its stance on delimitation. Are you open to delimitation? If the Modi government brings it in a special session, will the DMK support it?
7: So, the woman reservation bill which the BJP has brought about is nothing but male parliamentarian job reservation scheme. Otherwise, they can today reserve 181 seats like everyone is saying. The reason why they want to bring delimitation, increase the seats and then reserve seats for women is because they want to ensure that BJP's male parliamentarian job is not lost. Basically, they want to keep some parliamentarians in job and get the parliamentarian salary. That's point number one. So, this itself clarifies what the DMK stance is. We won't change our stance because we are in alliance with the party A or a party B. Stance of DMK has been consistent since 1949 on federalism or secularism on many matters. And in the floor
2: what,
7: of the house,
2: in April you all said no question of any further delimitation, freeze the seats at 543 as per 71 census. Now I hear your leaders talking about a fair delimitation. We are open to the idea. What does fair delimitation mean?
7: Let me say from the beginning. The whole issue on delimitation was raised by the DMK in March 2025 itself. In March 5th, there was an all-party meeting. In March 21st, 2025, there was pan-India meeting held in ITC Grand Chola in Chennai.
3: Even then we are saying we would not let the South lose its seats, is what being said. And also during April, they brought about a resolution saying that seat will be fixed at 543. The leader of opposition, Mr. Udayanidhi Stalin, categorically said, we endorse the resolution. What is the question? So it is only the media that is playing around with this. So the whole point is very clear. We don't need more parliamentarians. I'll tell you why. After 24, in run-up to the 26th election, a lot of people have been advising me to work on the grassroots. I've been a very reluctant grassroots worker. Then I said, no, I want to be in the upper house eventually. You know, a friend of mine from Delhi, from a political family, told me, Dharanidhan, at least in India today, in Rajdeep show, you get 2 minutes uninterrupted. In parliament, you wouldn't even get 2 minutes uninterrupted. So what is the whole point increasing the number of parliamentarians in the country? Because each parliamentarian, on an average per year, gets less than 5 minutes. So if you're going to increase it to 900 parliamentarians, the number of minutes you're going to get whole year is only 2.5 minutes or 2 minutes. What is the whole point of increasing number of parliamentarians? And people do not go to a parliamentarian MP to get their roads fixed. They don't go to him because the government schools are bad. They go to the corporator or to the MLA. So increase the number of MLAs, make the corporators more autonomous, more funding to the municipal societies and bodies. Why increase the number of parliamentarians? What difference is it going to make?
8: Sir, can I
3: ask? Life of a common man.
8: But you didn't answer my question categorically. If the government, if Amit Shah ji, as he said even in April on the floor of the house when Dayanidhi Maran asked him the question, he said, I am ready, give me 1 hour, I will increase in 50%, I will increase the seats proportionally. So Tamil Nadu's proportional representation will remain 7.8. Are you open to 50% uniform increase across the states, yes or no?
3: Sir, I made it categorically clear. Leader of the opposition, recently as last week, had accepted the resolution passed by the incumbent government that seats will be fixed at 543. So how does the question of proportional increase in parliamentarians arise right now?
8: Because I hear one voice in Chennai and I hear when I speak to DMK MPs in Delhi a very different voice.
3: You personally, you may speak to individual, they have the individual opinion. But the actual voice of the party is from the LOP. LOP has made it categorically clear. So what is the discrepancy right now? Maybe a discrepancy would make the debate interesting and make your show go popular. But I don't think that's a fact, unfortunately.
8: Okay, you know, Praveen Chakravarti, you're smiling, but many believe that the Congress party, the way they dealt, I must be very honest, the way they dealt with their long-standing ally DMK has left a lot of bitterness. And part of that bitterness is now going to reflect in the way this delimitation debate plays out, because the DMK is determined to teach you a lesson.
6: See, Rajdeep, like, I think there's no spite here. I actually completely agree with everything that he has said. And he's the official DMK spokesperson, in which he has very categorically said, their position is very clear. What happens in Delhi does not matter. The headquarters of the DMK is in Chennai and we are here in Chennai and you've heard it directly. Number one. Number two, I think the DMK is a little bit, you have to give a little bit more credit to the DMK for its ideological moorings. They cannot take big positions on federalism issues on some spite or, like he said, some TV shows. Now, I don't want to dwell on the past in terms of what has happened, because then it will become he told you so, I told you so, because there were discussions that the DMK were having with the AIADMK to betray right. The mandate of the people. So there were lots of things that happened. So I don't think it's productive or healthy to go into those issues now in this debate. As far as that limited point of delimitation is concerned, you've heard it directly. The Tamil Nadu Assembly, under the chief ministership of Mr. Vijay, moved a resolution that said 543 seats fixed, Tamil Nadu share is fixed, 33% women's reservation now. And it was endorsed unanimously by all parties except the AIADMK, the BJP and the PMK. So it was endorsed by the DMK with absolutely no amendments. So what MPs or other DMK leaders tell you in Delhi, off the record, on the record, that doesn't matter.
8: No, two of you are both saying that, both Durai Vaiko and you are saying this is about federalism. Is it really about federalism, this entire concern that the southern states have of losing out? Or is it after what happened in Assam, when delimitation took place and the number of Muslim-dominated seats came down in Jammu and Kashmir, where you believe that the valley was losing out to Jammu, that you all are worried that if the government of India brings a delimitation commission, the seats will be so engineered as to benefit the BJP? Let's be honest, that is your real concern. Yes or no?
6: No, you don't. You can't put words in my mouth. See, first, I think...
8: Is that your concern?
6: No, but it is a concern also. Absolutely. The delimitation, the idea of delimitation. So when do boundaries get redrawn? When the total number of seats change, boundaries do get redrawn. Right? You have to, by definition, you have to redraw boundaries. So there is clearly a covert attempt by the BJP to redraw boundaries through this route of increasing numbers. But the real goal is to redraw boundaries. And redrawing boundaries, as the Americans would call gerrymandering, has political electoral implications. And that is not done with a clean intent, is our charge.
8: You know, that's the point, Tamil Sai Soundarajan, that there is a trust deficit. People are worried that this is some part of a larger game plan, increase the seats from 543 to 816 to 850 for the 2029 elections, so that the BJP will decide which constituency is drawn in which manner.
9: No, first of all, Congress will have that fear because they practiced in Tamil Nadu. We lost some of the constituencies, even there I contested. Solinganallur, a peripheral constituency with 3 lakh voters, 5 lakh voters was included in South Chennai, so that we could not win. Otherwise, national parties were winning. So, even Satankulam is a Nadar-dominated constituency. We lost it. And we could not win that constituency because my father was MLA of that constituency. So, they practiced that. But Assam did not, the data matrix was not because
8: they
9: of...
8: They practiced it, you have perfected it. What Congress practiced it, you have perfected it.
3: Last delimitation was Vajpayee, not the Congress.
9: Why they are fearing? Because they practiced, but in Assam...
8: You have perfected it.
9: No. We are not perfecting it because the article, section 8 of the delimitation sections clearly says... the committee will form and the borders will be defined by the administrative purpose and the population and the communication and the demography. And another thing, it will be in the open forum. If they want to object, they can object. So it is in the open forum before it is published in the Gazette. It is in the open forum. If he is doubtful about the border delimitation, he can always object it.
8: Okay.
9: So in Assam also, I am telling it was not religious because the borders were demarcated because of the SCST reservation 8 to 9 and the SC reservation and the border land because of that only.
8: Ma'am,
9: it was
8: at the
9: land.
8: End of the day, the number so, of... Okay. You are saying it was not, but I can only go by the facts. The number of constituencies where Muslims had a larger number actually came down. So the fears are there. But respond to what? Are these fears, Durai Vaiko, imaginary in some way that you are creating this hawa? Oh God, what will happen? South will lose out. Constituencies will be demarcated in a way that the BJP will benefit. Is this fear of Amit Shah and Narendra Modi ji that you are trying to create in the minds of people?
5: No, it is not the fear. It is happening. What is happening? As you quoted the Assam example and what happened in Jammu and Kashmir, the minorities over there lost their political representation. Nearly around, I think, around 15 constituencies in Assam. Now they were probably, the minorities had their...
8: 38 to 23.
5: Yeah, exactly.
8: Right.
5: So minorities lost their political representation. And another thing is, this redrawing of constituencies is done by the Delimitation Commission, I suppose.
8: Yes.
5: And who is in the Delimitation Commission? Who decides it is the chairperson. That is a former retired Supreme Court judge. And then you have the Chief Election Commissioner. And then you have the State Election Commissioner. These three people constitute the Delimitation Commission. And you know, I mean, we have past instances of retired judges. We know how they function. So this Delimitation Commission is nothing but the central government, nothing but the ruling
8: party. No, you are making a very serious allegation.
5: It is an allegation.
8: I
5: stand by my allegation.
8: You are telling me that retired judges and the Chief Election Commissioner will work on the basis of what the BJP wants them to do.
5: We have seen governors. We have seen governors here in Tamil Nadu, how they have behaved and how they are behaving. And they are against the state.
3: And the Chief Election Commissioner today.
5: Exactly.
9: No.
5: The Chief Election Commissioner.
9: No, no, no.
5: It's about the Chief Election Commissioner.
9: No, then any committee cannot be believed.
5: No.
9: I cannot accept that.
8: One by one. But, you know, I mean, you're making very serious allegations claiming that the governor is being... of Tamil Nadu has worked against the interests of whichever is the ruling party. You're now claiming retired judges in the delimitation.
5: They are nothing. The governors are nothing but the stooges of the central government.
9: No, I object that. Object that.
5: Praveen
9: I really agree. Object that.
5: My
9: no,
5: PMK
9: no, no,
5: friend
9: no,
5: would
9: no.
5: agree
9: I
5: with
9: really
5: that.
9: Object
5: Brother,
9: that. Let us I really object that.
8: You are a former governor.
9: Yeah, I really object that.
8: He's suggesting that you all are all stooges of the government.
9: No, I really object that because we were very fairly dealing with all the states.
5: No, she was a BJP functionary and she became a governor.
9: Only I'm thinking why they are dragging the constitutional post now here, one thing.
8: Second, Madam, the role of the governor in this state is extremely dubious. You know that.
9: It is politicized like that. It is politicized and is projected. If the governor is calling for tea party, they won't come and they won't respect the constitutional authority. They are not blaming the chief ministers. Actually, I had the problem
10: Chief ministers are biased against the governors.
9: Chief ministers doesn't give the protocol to the governor, doesn't respect the governor office. So they are politicizing it. Governors are not politicizing it. So I strongly object his words.
8: Okay.
9: And another thing, commission. It is, you cannot blame, central government will be there. It is not emergency. They were all now supporting the Congress which brought emergency. It is not emergency. Democracy is there. So democracy commission is formed. The retired judge, you cannot stamp it as a central government agent. You cannot stamp the central election commission.
8: Okay.
9: The state election commission is there.
8: Okay, I'm going to bring the temperature down a bit.
9: He has increased the temperature.
8: I have asked them to get some rasam.
9: You cannot always shut down lady voice, no?
8: No, I cannot. Selam Dharnidharan, try and bring the temperature down. You've been putting your hand up. Tell me. What do you want to say?
11: Madam was a BJP leader, was the president of the BJP, then became governor, promoted as a governor. As the day she left the governorship, she contested the 2024 election on behalf of the BJP in Chennai South and then Mylapore in 26. So her allegiance would obviously be with the BJP. So when she was a governor, she had to be a partisan governor because she left as a BJP leader, joined as a BJP leader in the interim. So there is no other option possible. But Rajdeep, you're a smart man. You know how the institutions in this country work. The two people, the Prime Minister and one Union Minister and the leader of opposition select the Chief Election Commissioner. 2-1. You know how the IAS officer respond? They respond to the party in power. Which means it is
8: Are you saying that no commission will be accepted? You see, at some stage surely, there must be some faith in institutions. Are we saying we have completely lost all faith in institutions? Is that what we are saying?
6: Yes.
11: Obviously.
8: Yes.
11: That's true.
6: Of course. I mean, listen, the Election Commission of India and the way they have behaved, they've conducted themselves. I don't think anyone needs to be told that that there is a sense of doubt about it. SIR, where did that come from suddenly? A year before or 2 years before, nobody had even thought of something called the SIR. Suddenly an SIR gets brought in after we point out irregularities in the voter list after the Maharashtra state election. Now suddenly we have SIR exercise all over the country after the new chief election commissioner takes over. Now we want redrawing of boundaries. So voter list is fixed. Now let's fix constituencies. So there is a massive trust deficit. Whether one likes it or not, whether it's true or not, there is a huge trust deficit. It is incumbent upon the government and the Election Commission and other institutions to bridge that trust deficit, as Jantar Mantar showed us recently.
8: So you're saying first bridge the trust deficit, then consider delimitation. Am I right? Because
6: absolutely.
8: Because the point comes, and this is critical. There are constituencies in this country, for example, North Bangalore, 25 lakhs, 30 lakh constituency. One MP is representing a constituency of 25, 30 lakhs. Just take a look at United Kingdom. Much smaller country than ours has more than 600 representatives. India, a country of 1.4 billion, has 543. There are those MPs who say 30 lakhs, 25 lakhs is too large for one person. How do you respond? That is why we need delimitation. We need more MPs for a larger country.
5: Okay. The BJP leader over here, she came out, like, the government is proposing a 50% proportional increase. See, there are so many shortcomings and limitations with the increase in numbers also. See, for example, with the present 543 MPs in the Lok Sabha, my last 2 years' experience has been very bitter. I hardly know in this last 2 years, max out I got 10 opportunities. In each opportunity, not more than 3 minutes. So what is parliament? Parliament is a temple of democracy where we discuss, deliberate and debate and then probably question the government. But then the very purpose, like, it is all lost.
12: then imagine if 543 we have this issue, if it becomes 850, it is going to be, we are not going to have a parliament. It's going to be chaos. Probably, you know, right now we have a thing, no, any product we have made in China. Then, are we going to a Chinese model of democracy in parliament? Because in China, the Chinese parliament, whatever, they have around 2,997 members. They sit for 2 weeks in a year. And everything is passed. There is no debate, discussions. Are we moving towards that era? Towards the Chinese model of parliament? Suppose it is not about the numbers. It is not. A parliament is where we debate, discuss. When we don't have opportunities for that, the very purpose of parliament is lost.
8: You know, you're making strong points, but may I also say, suppose the government agrees we will do 200 days of parliament.
12: It will never happen in this government because, you know, Rajdeep, you know that when the parliament started after independence, we used to have around 150 days in a year. Probably in a term, we used to have at least 500 to 600. It has terribly gone down. The last 16th and 17th sessions, we hardly had 300 days. I think the 17th session we had around 330, and the one before that was 297 or something like that. So this government, if they say we are going to increase the days, that is probably a joke okay. Or a lie.
8: You know, Tamil Sai Soundarajan, it's coming down to the real issue. It's not necessarily South versus North, as I'm finding out, as much as it is trust deficit. There is a belief that this is part of some grand conspiracy to fix the system so that the BJP can rule forever. With the domination of the Hindi heartland, that's where majority of their seats come from. And the fear is that you will treat parliament even more and more like a rubber stamp, where you will have 850 MPs, they will shout down everyone else, laws will be passed even further without any discussion. So it's not so much South versus North, it is about a lack of trust in this

0: pavimento. É tão que a gente está pavimento. When you are working out, they are wasting the pavement hours and now they are telling only 3 minutes I am getting, 4 minutes I am getting. They are just walking away from the no time they are attending properly. One thing. Second thing I am telling.
1: But you don't give them time also, ma'am. That is also true. Praveen, just give the mic. Yeah, go ahead. Ma'am, take the mic from Praveen. I can't give you rasam, but I can give you the mic. Go ahead.
2: Yeah.
1: Thank you.
2: No, I like mic than rasam.
1: Okay. Done. Go ahead. Go ahead.
2: No, because
1: You're saying that they have lost the trust of the people. They are saying they have lost trust in you.
2: No, they will tell that. Politics, they will tell that only. They cannot appreciate us. And now we have risen from the 6 to 7 states to 22 states.
1: Yes, go ahead.
2: 22 states. So even before delimitation, we are winning all the states. So what is the problem for them? So only after delimitation we are going to win. That is not the matter. And I am asking, are they utilizing the time given for them in the parliament properly? They are not utilizing it. They are all coming out, shouting outside the parliament, as we see in
3: the leader of the opposition in Lok Sabha. The leader of the opposition in Lok Sabha, Mr. Rahul Gandhi, he asked a specific question from the Home Minister. He asked, who was responsible for the barbaric attack on the students? No, for the Jantar Mata, on the protest march, whatever. We didn't get the answer. It was a very important question. In fact, the Home Minister didn't answer. And we wanted the answer. The nation wanted the answer. You had thousands of students and youngsters who were hospitalized in Delhi.
4: Rajdeep,
1: Praveen, let her respond. Okay. For delimitation to be successful, you need a commitment to institutions. Do you all have that commitment to institutions like the Delimitation Commission, appointing truly independent people who will actually be serious about the way constituency are demarcated? Or will you appoint your own people there? Salem Dharnidharan is saying you are made governor, next day you are contesting an election. Where is the integrity left of all these offices?
2: We are responsible people, so when we are a governor, I was a governor. Because I had a passion to be a politician, so I resigned myself and came. So that cannot be stamped as a politician because when the Congress was ruling...
1: Are you committed to institutions? Is your government committed to the institution of parliament? The Home Minister was not there for 3 weeks. Did not come into parliament.
2: No. What I'm telling, because they are committed only, because they have corrected and they are told, because only the population is taken into account, definitely there will be decrease in seats from the southern states. Immediately they have announced 50% seats. And even financing devolution. They are telling, no, we will be getting less finance. No. Only 17.5% only... is marked as a marker for the population. Other things are only deciding about the finance. Another thing, I have to counter my brother Praveen. He is telling, no, if there is 60 more seats, more voices. Now also there is more seats only. Because that is proportionately increased. So what? You are underestimating your voice. You are underestimating your southern voice.
1: Let him respond.
4: This whole discussion is about parliament, correct? This whole thing is about parliament. It's the most sacrosanct of all institutions. We had a monsoon session of parliament in which the Prime Minister of India and arguably the second most important person, the Home Minister of India, did not attend even one single day. If this was the most important institution, why did the Prime Minister of India and the Home Minister of India not attend a single day of 21 days of Parliament? What is the respect? So how do you expect us to believe that institutions are not sacrificed? This whole discussion is about Parliament. No one's really asked this question. Why the Prime Minister and the Home Minister do not respect this Parliament? How do we expect them to do justice?
1: Can I though come back, Praveen Chakravarti, to what the core issue of delimitation is? Let us assume for a moment that we need a new formula that is not just population. So that I come back to it, the southern states don't feel left out. You don't feel you're being penalized for your better fertility rates. You're the economic growth engine of the country. Right. Many of your states are growing at double digit. Is there another formula that can be evolved? Let's say we also do a combination of fertility rates and let's say economic progress. Are you all willing to look for a constructive formula rather than saying no to delimitation, freeze it at 1971?
4: No, absolutely. I believe and

0: This may be my personal view. I don't want to kind of speak for my party, but I think we have, the time has come for us to open up this issue of should representation only be based on size of population. And there is an example in the country today already, which is called the Finance Commission. How does Finance Commission work? How do they distribute finances to various states? It's not just based on population or GDP. It's a combination of factors. So when Parliament is, the primary purpose of Parliament is one, for representation of people. The second is control of the purse. So we must then also factor in who contributes to the purse.
1: So give me
0: the share of the purse.
1: So how would it work? So Tamil Nadu and Puducherry have 40 seats. Tamil Nadu is growing, let's say, at 11%. Uttar Pradesh has 80 seats, but Uttar Pradesh is going, let's say, at half the growth rate of Tamil Nadu. So how do you adjust?
0: Yeah, so one proposed formula is 50-50. Half the weight for population. Uttar Pradesh has greater population, so it gets more seats. Then half the weight is for the share in the purse. So Tamil Nadu and Puducherry have greater share. They contribute more to the purse, so they get more seats on the purse side. On balance, it's half and half, it'll get balanced out. It's one proposal. I'm just saying we must start these sorts of discussions. I am sure Dr. Babasaheb Ambedkar himself will agree that the constitution was never meant to be static. We must be open to new ideas and discussions.
2: Rajdeep.
1: Yes.
2: You made comparison to France and Germany. I think it's a redundant comparison, because in countries France and Germany, they are ethno-linguistically homogeneous countries. It's not like India, where ethno-linguistically diverse. Point number one. Point number two, there, the functions of parliamentarians also there is also the function of an MLA here. So increasing the parliamentarian is not going to add any difference to the common man. Increase the number of MLAs. The MLA should be capped at, let's say, 50,000 people. Once you do that, then people's voice should be heard. Parliamentarians at max only legislate on matters pertaining to defense, foreign policy, so on and so forth.
1: Yes.
2: So it's going to be the voice of Tamil Nadu on the bill. You don't need to have more parliamentarians for the life of the common man to improve. So increase the number of MLAs, cap at 50,000.
1: You know, can I ask all of you in conclusion, because there is a South, you know, the joy of being in the South is the distinctiveness of each of the Southern states. We are lumping them all together as if they are one homogeneous entity. Do you believe that South India's voice is not being heard enough on the national stage? I want to ask this question openly to all of you. Tamilsai Soundarajan, you are in the government, you all are the ruling party, you said 21 states. The truth of the matter is the BJP, out of the southern states, the only state which it is in power is in a power sharing at the moment in Andhra Pradesh.
3: Puducherry,
1: the union territory. The rest is all other parties. Do you believe the South's voice is heard enough on the national stage or not? The Kaveri water dispute, I've just heard those saying that, you know, the center is being unfair to Tamil Nadu. I'm asking you a broader question from here. Do you believe the South feels that their voice is not heard despite the fact that you're the economic engine of the country? Honest answer now.
3: No, honest answer is definitely, because we have not more representatives there. So that is true, because we want to extend our power in the southern parts. But it is true. I'm not shy down to accept that. But definitely, as you said, institutions should be respected, because the Honorable Home Minister respected the institution only. He told, I will sit here and I will answer your questions. So institution is respected. Second thing I'm telling, as brother said, numbers and the financial devolution is entirely different. Financial devolution, because our Honorable Madam Sita Raman told, if you bring out ports, bring out airports and bring out highways, definitely the states are more benefited. And definitely, because our voices are heard only, our Honorable Home Minister has said the delimitation is not going to be with the census. It is going to be because of the 50% increase. Because the voice was from the South.
1: Okay.
3: So they have responded to the
1: You are saying they have heard the voice of the South. No, do you feel, Durai Vaiko, you are in Parliament, do you feel the voice of the South is not heard because the government is seen to be dominated by leaders from the north or the west?
4: Absolutely, yes. Because even with the present 543, no, probably we have around 39 MPs, Tamil Nadu MPs. Even with this, of the 39, in fact, BJP doesn't have any number, and even with this, probably our demands are not met. For example, with regarding to devolution of taxes, we hardly get 30% of our contribution, and then with regarding to important issues like the Kaveri issue, and then with, for example, I can quote the metro. We asked for metro projects in Coimbatore and in Madurai and in Trichy. It was ignored. They, on the grounds that these cities don't have 20 lakh population. But there are cities, no, like Ludhiana, Agra, and so many other cities which got these projects.
3: Wrong TPR was submitted.
4: Next thing is the AIMS. AIMS in Madurai. Madam, please let me finish. And the AIMS in Madurai was sanctioned in 2018. But there are, it is still not fully operational. But there are states like Haryana, Uttar Pradesh, Chhattisgarh, Gujarat, where similar AIMS projects were announced in 2018, even in 2019. They are fully operational. And this disparity has to go. Unless this disparity goes, BJP cannot set a foothold in Tamil Nadu.
3: No, you didn't bring it. At least we brought it.
4: Okay. Unless you change your ways, BJP will never go in Tamil Nadu.
5: Rajiv, on a light
1: note. Madam,
0: on a light-hearted note. Yes, our voice is not heard, as Durai and I experienced in this session of parliament. Even all the slogans are in Hindi. We don't even understand the slogans that we are shouting.
2: Or going further, Rajdeep, you do the 9 p.m. prime time show each day. So what percentage of your shows are focused on Tamil Nadu, given the fact that 50% of India's GDP come from south of India, the five states?
1: You know, we've just
2: started. What percentage? Less than 10. Less than 10%.
1: We've just started India Today Tamil. We've got an India Today round table. This is the second one that we are having in the state of Tamil Nadu. We had one in February as well. My colleague Akshita Nandgopal regularly does stories from the south. We have a full bulletin at 1 p.m.
0: No, that is because of Mr.
2: 9 p.m. show. 9 p.m. show.
1: Huh? That's because of Mr. Vijay.
0: Yes, it's because of Mr. Vijay's popularity. He put Tamil Nadu on the North Indian map, radar.
1: Okay, you're saying now Vijay has put Tamil Nadu on the map. You know, look, I remember governments in this country have been run by the depended on DMK and AIDMK in this country. I just want to say that at the end of the day, what we want is to unify the North and the South. The last thing we want is divisive debates. We only hope that delimitation brings the country together rather than divides it further. Whatever formula you come out with, I don't think the people of any part of this country, particularly the wonderful states of the South, should feel left out and alienated. That is the challenge that all of you have as responsible members of parliament, as responsible citizens of the country. It's been wonderful to have had all of you here. As I said, we will have rasam, but after the show, so that the temperatures come down. If there's anything else you suggest, that
3: I want ice cream.
1: You want ice cream?
3: Okay. Rasam won't bring the temperature. Ice cream will bring the temperature.
1: Okay. So those who want rasam can have rasam. Those who can want ice cream. Is there a particular ice cream that you like here in Tamil Nadu?
3: Ice cream as well as women reservation. I want representation for women.
1: Okay. She wants women reservation, which we can have without delimitation tomorrow morning.
3: No, with delimitation.
1: Okay. But I'm going to leave it there. Please give a very big hand to all our guests on this very special delimitation debate here at the India Today Roundtable. Thank you all very much.
6: Thank you all so much. Rajdeep, not rasam, jigar tanda will do it right now.
1: That's right. She's absolutely right. That's a good way to end the show. If you don't like rasam, there is nothing like jigar tanda when the temperatures rise in Chennai. As someone said, in Chennai, there are only three seasons, warm, warmer, warmest. And you only deal with them through jigar tanda. Thank you very much. On that positive note, thank you for joining us.

0: No matter what your day throws at you, stay in the spa state of mind with the Kohler Spa at home.
1: I think this country at the moment, when it comes to parliament, is stuck. I'm sorry to use these adjectives, between an arrogant government and an obstructionist opposition. Between a government that refuses to listen and an opposition that really doesn't want to engage. And as a result, what you've got is a parliamentary system that's broken down because there is lack of respect and there is a complete absence of trust.

Can a country call itself a peacemaker when the peace deal it helped build collapses the moment the clock runs out? And can a neighbor demand a diplomatic reset while turning a prime ministerial visit into an extradition bargain? Tonight, two stories about the limits of leverage. Pakistan got Washington and Tehran into the same room, helped shape a 60-day roadmap, and watched the deal fall apart over sanctions, nuclear demands, and the Strait of Hormuz. Then look east. Bangladesh wants Tariq Rahman's India visit tied to Sheikh Hasina's extradition. But is Dhaka negotiating a relationship or issuing ultimatums? One mediator lacked muscle. One neighbor may be testing India's patience. So who blinks first? Hello and welcome. You're watching Statecraft with me, Geeta Mohan. We begin with some big updates coming from the Russia-Ukraine war. A Russian missile strike hit Indian billionaire Lakshmi Mittal's ArcelorMittal steel plant in Kyiv, Ukraine, killing two people and injuring 13 workers. The attack has led to partial halt in production. The attack damaged key power generation and blast furnace facilities, forcing a partial suspension of production at the country's largest integrated steel plant. The plant is based in the hometown of Ukrainian President Volodymyr Zelensky. The company said search and rescue efforts are underway. Taking to X, Zelensky condemned the Russian strikes. He says, and I quote, "Wherever the Russians can reach with their ballistic missiles, they strike civilian infrastructure." The attack was part of a continued overnight barrage in Ukraine. While strikes in other areas killed several people, the Russian attacks also sparked fires in Kyiv and injured many civilians. Ukraine had earlier launched hundreds of drones across Russia, killing at least six people in one of Kyiv's largest aerial attacks of the war. Pakistan's 60-day deadline is here, but there's no US-Iran deal. Pakistan wanted to play peacemaker. Instead, its big US-Iran deal has fallen apart. Islamabad got Washington and Tehran into a framework, helped push a ceasefire, hosted direct talks, and put its name on a 60-day roadmap to end the war. For a moment, Pakistan looked like the diplomatic hero nobody saw coming. Then reality arrived. The deal started cracking. The fighting returned. Hormuz became the biggest sticking point, and Washington and Tehran went right back to blaming each other. So what went wrong? The answer is brutally simple. Pakistan had access, but not enough leverage. It could get the Americans and Iranians on the phone. It could carry messages. It could get them into the same room. But could it force either side to keep its word? No. And now the 60-day window has expired with no final agreement. So was Pakistan's peace gamble a breakthrough or a diplomatic house of cards? And was the 60-day deal ever really meant to end the war, or was it just meant to buy time? On paper, the ambition was huge. The June 17th Islamabad MOU declared an immediate and permanent end to military operations and gave Washington and Tehran a maximum of 60 days to reach a final deal. That sounds like peace. But look closer. The hardest issues were pushed into the next phase. Sanctions, Iran's nuclear program, frozen Iranian assets, the US naval blockade, and the Strait of Hormuz. So the deal stopped the immediate crisis and created a road to a bigger agreement. But that road had potholes the size of countries. And that leads us to Pakistan's biggest problem. What did Islamabad actually have to offer as a mediator? Plenty at first glance. Pakistan had working relations with Iran. It had a long-standing security relationship.

talks, the first face-to-face meeting between officials from the two countries in four decades. That was no small achievement. Pakistan proved it could get the rivals talking. But here is the difference. Getting two people into a room is not the same as making them agree, like most of the Western powers have done with smaller countries who go to war. Think of Pakistan as the person holding the keys to the meeting room. It can unlock the door. It can bring the tea. It can carry messages. But it does not own the building. Washington and Tehran still decide what happens inside. So why did the US and Iran agree to the MOU if they could not agree on the final bargain? Because both sides got something from the temporary agreement. Washington wanted an end to the immediate fighting and progress on the issue it cared about, especially Iran's nuclear program and maritime activity. Iran wanted sanctions relief, access to frozen funds, an end to the US blockade, and a return to normalcy when it comes to shipping through the Strait of Hormuz. So who holds the leverage now? Washington, Tehran, or Hormuz itself? The answer is the Strait of Hormuz has become the giant bargaining chip. Iran has tied the reopening of the waterway to US concessions. Washington wants commercial shipping restored and has maintained its naval blockade. The result, a narrow waterway became the center of the entire conflict. Shipping dropped sharply. Only five commodity vessels crossed on Saturday and none were recorded on Sunday, compared with 31 the previous weekend. That is not a minor shipping problem. That is the pressure point. So can sanctions relief and the reopening of Hormuz really be separated? Not easily. America wants ships moving. Iran wants sanctions eased, frozen assets released, military pressure reduced, and the blockade ended. Each side wants the other to move first. And that makes the order of concessions more important than the words on a document. Then came the collapse. Washington and Tehran began accusing each other of violating the deal. Iran said the US failed to lift the blockade and deliver promised relief. Washington accused Iran of failing to reopen Hormuz. By the 7th of July, Donald Trump declared the agreement over. Iran then said the US had violated and suspended its commitments, and Tehran suspended its own commitments too. And once both sides say, you broke it first, what happens? The deal becomes a diplomatic blame game. That exposes another weakness, enforcement. A peace agreement needs more than signatures. It needs a way to check compliance, settle disputes, and punish violations. Pakistan had none of the muscle needed to force Washington to lift a blockade. It could not make Iran reopen Hormuz. It could not control Israeli actions. It could not patrol the strait. It could not guarantee commercial shipping. It could persuade, but it could not punish. And then came another intriguing development. Pakistan sought a $10 billion US dollar exchange stabilization facility. The request came after Pakistan's mediation role raised its diplomatic profile and Islamabad pushed for deeper economic cooperation with Washington. So yes, the peace effort may have carried a bigger strategic and economic calculation too. But did Pakistan get the prize it wanted most? Peace? No. And that brings us to, can a mediator broker peace without real leverage? Yes, but only if the two sides already want the deal badly enough to make it work. Pakistan could facilitate, it could mediate, it could carry messages when Washington and Tehran refuse to speak directly. But when both sides believed pressure could deliver more than compromise, Pakistan's influence hit a wall. That is why Islamabad's diplomatic flex did not completely fail, but it did not deliver what it promised either. Pakistan became an important messenger. It did not become the guarantor. So what happens now that the 60-day window has expired? Not necessarily instant war, not necessarily instant peace. Pakistan, Qatar, and Oman can keep passing messages. Washington can increase economic pressure. Tehran can keep using Hormuz as leverage. And the nuclear issue, which the MOU pushed into the next stage, remains unresolved. In fact, the old deal may be dead, but diplomacy is not. Iran has said messages still move through mediators, even while insisting that this does not mean formal negotiations have restarted. Iran is also discussing possible shipping routes through Hormuz with Oman. And this time,
The hardest issues cannot simply be shoved into the next phase.

sanctions, frozen assets, Hormuz, the nuclear program, military pressure, security guarantees. These are the fight. Pakistan can bring the players back to the table, but it cannot make Washington surrender its cards. It cannot make Tehran surrender its cards as well. And it certainly cannot force either side to accept a bargain it believes hurts more than war. So what did Pakistan's peace gamble prove? It proved that opening the door is easy compared with keeping the room from exploding. The 60-day deal did not end the US-Iran conflict. It exposed the limits of Pakistan's leverage. Islamabad could get Washington and Tehran talking. It could not make them agree. And that is why Pakistan's biggest diplomatic gamble ended not with a grand peace deal, but with the clock hitting zero. Hormuz still closed, the hardest disputes still alive, and the next round of diplomacy already waiting in the wings. So Bangladesh wants to play difficult with India. Tariq Rahman, the Prime Minister, will apparently not come to Delhi unless India first hands over Sheikh Hasina. Really? Is Dhaka seriously trying to turn a bilateral visit into an extradition bargain? Or is this Bangladesh's new way of testing how much pressure India will absorb in the name of keeping the relationship alive? Because New Delhi has been bending over backwards to reset ties with Dhaka. And yet, every time India extends a hand, Bangladesh seems to be adding another condition. Bangladesh says a propitious environment must be created before Tariq Rahman visits India. And what would create that environment? According to its foreign ministry, India must expedite the extradition of Sheikh Hasina and other fugitives, as they call them. Dhaka says the process surrounding Rahman's proposed India visit has been damaged by Hasina's August 5th media interaction from New Delhi. Let us be clear about what is happening here. Bangladesh is trying to make Sheikh Hasina India's problem. But why should her extradition become the entry ticket for a visit by Bangladesh's Prime Minister? India did not organize Hasina's virtual media interaction, although yes, she is being hosted by India. India did not endorse her remarks. Ministry of External Affairs of India has already said so. Yet Dhaka appears determined to keep the issue alive. More importantly, former Prime Minister of Bangladesh, Sheikh Hasina, has already announced a departure from India. She's already said she's going to go back in December. There's a larger pattern here. Since Tariq Rahman came to power, India has made repeated gestures. Prime Minister Modi congratulated him. Lok Sabha Speaker Om Birla attended his swearing-in ceremony. External Affairs Minister Dr. Jaishankar attended Khalida Zia's funeral. India even extended invitations to Rahman to visit New Delhi. What did Rahman do? He went to Malaysia, then China, not India. And in Beijing, he called China Bangladesh's most valued and trusted partner. That was not just a travel itinerary. That was a signal. But India did not take the bait. New Delhi kept talking, kept engaging, kept the diplomatic channel open. Even the security relationship showed signs of warming. Bangladesh's military intelligence chief came to India. The head of India's external intelligence agency later traveled to Dhaka. The two sides appear to be quietly rebuilding a relationship damaged after Sheikh Hasina's ouster. And just when it looked like the political reset was finally gaining momentum, Dhaka pulled the emergency brake. Suddenly, Rahman's India visit comes with conditions. Suddenly, Sheikh Hasina's extradition is on the table. Suddenly, Bangladesh wants India to prove its goodwill before Bangladesh's Prime Minister even sits down with Prime Minister Modi. This is where India needs to stop being overly sentimental about diplomacy. Bangladesh is acting pricey because it believes India needs this relationship more than Bangladesh does. That assumption needs to be corrected. No, India should not slam the door shut. That would be foolish. But neither should New Delhi keep handing out concessions simply to keep Dhaka happy. India needs something Bangladesh understands very well. Leverage. The Teesta could be Tariq Rahman's biggest bargaining chip with India. For years, the dispute remained frozen, with Mamata Banerjee being the biggest political impediment. But that equation has changed now. This could be Rahman's moment to deliver what Bangladesh has long demanded and turn Teesta into a diplomatic victory by engaging India. The bigger question is, what is Bangladesh willing to give India in return?
With India leading BIMSTEC, Dhaka must decide whether it wants a strategic partnership with India or become increasingly dependent on China, more like a satellite state. Look at Bangladesh's current situation. The country is battling a serious energy crunch. Electricity and gas shortages have forced restrictions. Shops, markets and malls have faced operating curbs. Dhaka has even had to seek additional diesel supplies from India. And geography is India's biggest strategic advantage. More than 4,000 kilometers of border, shared rivers, trade, transit, energy, food supplies, connectivity. Bangladesh can diversify. It can deepen its relations with China. It can embrace its Bangladesh First doctrine. But it cannot simply wish away India. And China is precisely where India needs to be careful. Beijing is not investing in Bangladesh out of charity. Chinese investment in ports, infrastructure and strategic projects can create a long-term security challenge for India's eastern flank. Add growing security cooperation and the picture becomes even more complicated. That is why India needs a carrot and stick policy. The carrot is simple. Keep trade open, restore predictable economic engagement, expand energy cooperation, offer infrastructure partnerships. Keep the political door open. Make Bangladesh understand that India wants its success. But then also comes the stick. Terror networks are a red line. Anti-India insurgents are a red line. Hostile intelligence activity is indeed a red line. Any attempt to use Chinese or Pakistani strategic partnerships to create security vulnerabilities for India must have consequences. Because India cannot allow a hostile axis to develop on its eastern flank while simultaneously dealing with threats elsewhere. Bangladesh has every right to pursue its own foreign policy, but India has an equal right to protect its own national security. And this is where Dinesh Trivedi's message becomes important. The Indian High Commissioner has chosen dialogue over confrontation. He says challenges are part of democracy. He says differences can only be resolved by meeting. And he hopes Tariq Rehman's India visit happens much sooner. That is the mature approach. India does not need to shout at Bangladesh. It does not need to publicly trade insults. It needs to keep talking and quietly remind Dhaka of the consequences of turning a mutually beneficial relationship into a zero-sum game. Trivedi says India and Bangladesh do not merely share a border. They share a dream. Fine, but dreams require realism. Friendship requires reciprocity and sovereignty works both ways. Bangladesh cannot demand that India respect its sovereignty while simultaneously telling New Delhi what it must do with a former prime minister living on Indian soil. Dhaka can request extradition. India can examine that request according to its laws and procedures. But making it a political ransom for a bilateral visit is a different matter altogether. And perhaps that is the real question. Is Tariq Rehman genuinely trying to repair ties with India? Or is he trying to demonstrate to Bangladesh's domestic political forces that he will not be seen as getting too close to New Delhi? Because there is pressure inside Bangladesh. Islamist groups and hardline elements have long viewed closer ties with India with suspicion. A tough posture towards New Delhi plays well with that constituency. It allows Rehman to project strength at home while keeping his options open abroad. But playing anti-India politics is easy. Governing a country is not. Bangladesh needs energy, it needs trade, it needs connectivity, it needs investment, it needs stability. And on many of those fronts, India is not optional. So New Delhi should not chase Rehman, it should not beg for his visit, and it certainly should not make unilateral concessions just to manufacture a diplomatic photo op. Let Rehman come when he's ready to talk. Keep the door open, but make the terms of the relationship clear. India wants a stable Bangladesh, a prosperous Bangladesh, a sovereign Bangladesh, but not a Bangladesh that threatens or treats India as a punching bag while simultaneously depending on it for critical economic and energy lifelines. The post-Hasina relationship is being defined right now. And India has a choice. It can continue responding to every Bangladeshi provocation with more patience and more concessions, or it can combine patience with power. Because Bangladesh may be playing a game of diplomatic brinkmanship, India should not play along. The answer is neither confrontation nor capitulation. Engage Bangladesh where interests converge. Push back where India's interests are threatened. And make one thing absolutely clear.
India is willing to reset the relationship. But a reset cannot be built on ultimatums. It has to be built on mutual respect, mutual interest, and mutual dependence. Prime Minister Tariq Rahman may be deciding when he wants to visit India, but Bangladesh cannot decide the terms of the entire relationship. That's all in this edition of Statecraft. Before we go, President Trump says the US will substantially reduce its joint military drills now with South Korea, pointing to his very good relationship with North Korean leader Kim Jong-un. President Trump says the US will substantially reduce its military exercises after Seoul declined to join Washington in its military campaign against Iran. Trump says the drills are costly and send an unnecessarily hostile signal, while Seoul is reviewing what the move could mean for its security alliance with Washington, D.C. The decision also comes as North Korea continues its missile tests and expands its military cooperation with Russia, raising fresh questions about deterrence on the Korean Peninsula. Take a look. Goodbye and take care.

0: We've got breaking news coming in. Remember, there's fresh trouble that's brewing in for the Hemant Soren government in Jharkhand, because after the state government accepted the demands of the students, the latest twist that has now happened is that those students who are set to lose their jobs following the announcement of the cancellation of exams are now appealing to the chief minister to reconsider the government's decision. Remember, the government had come up with the cancellation of the two key exams that was seen as contentious by the protesting students, the JSSC-CGL, which is essentially the Jharkhand Staff Selections Commission Combined Graduate Level Examination, and also the State Public Service Commission exam were being cancelled. The government had also announced a CBI probe. It had also said that the contentious testing body, which was at the center of this controversy, was also being under investigation. And every exam since 2014 was being probed. Now, that, of course, while we see the visuals of students protest celebrating on the streets, some students who are now set to lose their jobs after this announcement are now saying that they have been victimized and they are being targeted for no fault of their own, which is why they have now appealed to the chief minister to reconsider the government's decision. This is something which the government had acknowledged when we spoke to Jharkhand State Minister Mr. Ansari. He did admit that there were some students who would be at the wrong end of this decision, and said that the government would be looking in order to address their concerns as well. Now, those who are set to lose their jobs following the announcement of the cancellation of the two exams that came in just a couple of hours ago now appealed to the Jharkhand Chief Minister, and they have asked to reconsider the government's decision. The government's decision effectively was to ensure that the cancellation of two key exams that had happened, which were under the lens before alleged paper leaks. The two key exams were, of course, the JSSC-CGL and the Jharkhand Public Service Commission exam as well. And also, all exams, essentially, what was announced by the Jharkhand Chief Minister is that all exams that were conducted by the testing body, TDPL, they've all been cancelled. Let me go across to my colleague Shashi Bhushan, is joining us with more details. Shashi, ab ye fresh trouble aa chuka hai for the Jharkhand government, kyunki ab jo students bol rahe hain jinke naukriyan jane wale, they are now saying that the chief minister has to reconsider the decision.
1: बिल्कुल, और ये पहले से तय था. जो छात्रों की डिमांड थी वो तो सबको मालूम है. जो ये पीएससी जेएसएससी रिफॉर्म मंच है, उसके डिमांड में ये चीजें थी कि टीडीपीएल और के रहते जो भी नीचे प्रक्रिया हुई, खासतौर 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
0: 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The CBI says that these abuses caused mental cruelty to the victim, which is Trisha, to such an extent that the deceased was not left with any choice except to end her life. More skeletons therefore tumbling out of the closet of Trisha's in-laws. She was not the only one harassed by her in-laws. The CBI investigation has also revealed that the ex-wife of the elder son of accused Giriwala Singh, former state judge, who was the mother-in-law of Trisha. Now, apparently she, the ex-wife of the elder son, was also subjected to mental cruelty for not having a child and for preferring to continue to work after her marriage. Now, this, of course, has created fresh controversy. Let's listen in. Let's go across to my colleague, Ravish, who's joining us with more details. Ravish, shocking details coming in from the CBI charge sheet. What more can you add?
2: There are three more major highlights of the CBI investigation, which was mentioned today during the CBI charge sheet within 90 days of given time. The CBI says the mental cruelty that Trisha was facing was such an extent that Trisha was not left with any choice except to end her life. This was the major revelation by the CBI today, and CBI has, during its filing the charge sheet, has mentioned that because of this, abetment of suicide, section of abetment of suicide has been mentioned against both the crime accused, Giriwala Singh and Samar Singh. And not only this, the major expose the major investigation revealed by the CBI that Divya Singh is also an ex-wife of Giriwala Singh's elder son, Siddharth. And the CBI has, during it, filing the charge sheet, has said that the accused Giriwala Singh was also mentally harassed his ex-wife of his elder son for not having child and job after her marriage. A similar cruelty was facing by Trisha also. So this is a major expose by the CBI during the investigation, that not only Trisha but her elder son, ex-wife, was also left the home with such allegation and with such cruelty. And it is also found that during investigation that Samarth has mentioned that the doctor with whom Samarth and Trisha was having counseling about his consumption of marijuana and along with the disease means Trisha. So highlights, the major highlights are from the investigation, of CBI investigation. And not only this, CBI has clearly mentioned that the cruelty faced by the Trisha was the prime reason that she ended her life.
0: Well, Ravish, also what is important is that what sources are telling us from this charge sheet is that whenever Samarth Singh humiliated and verbally abused Trisha, and from what we know that happened quite frequently, Giriwala Singh apparently not only shielded her son, but also encouraged such behavior. What more are your sources telling you from what the charge sheet says about this aspect?
2: The CBI, during the investigation, has revealed some WhatsApp chats and calls from Trisha's phone. And CBI has found that not only Samar, but Trisha's mother-in-law, Giriwala Singh, also shielded his son. Whenever he abused Trisha on several bases, not only in person, but also in public sometimes. And this led Trisha to mention this to her family, including her mother, her brother, and her sister-in-law. So these are the things which led Trisha to commit this extreme step on that night when she hanged herself.
0: All right, Ravish, thanks a lot for joining us with those updates. And we've got more details coming in when it comes to the Ram Mandir Chanda Chori case. We understand that the Home Department has now handed over the SIT's final report along with necessary action to the Sri Ram Janmabhoomi Teerth Kshetra Trust. This is the three-member SIT which has submitted its report to the Uttar Pradesh government. The final report has been prepared by the SIT and it was formed, remember, at the intervention of the Supreme Court. FIR and arrest actions were taken based on the SIT's preliminary report. Let me go across to my colleague Ashish Srivastava, who is joining us with more details. Ashish, what more can you add to this big news that's coming in?
3: The big news and final report of SIT now available to Ram Janmabhoomi Trust and Home Department submitted this report with necessary action. Because this SIT formed before the intervention of the Supreme Court had provided the final report of the Ayodhya case, and Home Department has provided the final report to SIT to Sri Ram Janmabhoomi Teerth Kshetra Trust along with necessary action. And the three members of a special investigation, as we know that SIT submitted this final report to the Uttar Pradesh government on the request of the trust. The UP government had constituted a three-member SIT to investigate the matter, in which we have very well known about the three members, that the vice chairman of senior office, Vijay Vishwas Pant. And SIT had submitted its preliminary report to the government on the basis of in which action was taken against to the accused. And in the entire matter, which we know that an FIR lodged by Sri Ram Janmabhoomi Teerth Trust, now the SIT has prepared the final report, which is Home Department has made available to the trust along with necessary this action. The special thing is that the final report was prepared by the SIT formed before the intervention of the Supreme Court. So you can say that this time now the SIT has submitted the final report to trust, and trust will take action whatever he is required, whatever he is looking. So trust is fully responsible for this now after this report, and they will take action accordingly. So it is called that the state government has given all the family report to the trust, and trust will take action against to whatever he is required. Over to you.
0: All right, Ashish, thanks a lot for joining us with those details. BJP President Nitin Naveen has unveiled his first national team, bringing together experienced organizational hands, senior leaders and young faces. The message is clear: continuity with a mix of experience, youth and women power, while keeping the party's electoral expansion firmly in focus. Take a look at this report.
4: Sangathan Shakti powers the BJP. A new captain, but no radical reset. BJP President Nitin Naveen has unveiled his first national team, a mix of seasonal organizational hands, senior leaders and younger faces. The message: experience, Yuva and Mahila Shakti, expansion and continuity. The new lineup has 13 national vice presidents, 8 general secretaries and 16 national secretaries, along with other key office bearers. Vice presidents include Vasundhara Raje, Ram Madhav, Bejant Panda, Deep Purandeshwari, Rekha Verma, Bharti Pawar and Manpreet Singh Badal. General secretaries include Vinod Tavde, Sunil Bansal, Biplav Kumar Dev, Smriti Irani, Satish Punia, Gajendra Patel, Harish Dwivedi and Sanjay Bhatia. At the core, B.L. Santosh continues as National General Secretary of the organization, with Shiv Prakash and Saudhan Singh as the Joint General Secretaries. Piyush Goyal has returned as National Treasurer, while Tarun Chugh has taken charge as Central Officer in Charge. The team also carries a strong regional and social imprint. Pole-bound Uttar Pradesh has got 8 key national roles cutting across Kurmi, Yadav, Maurya, Kushwaha, Brahmin, Dalit and Muslim representation. That too, right before the state goes to elections next year. Leaders from Nagaland, Assam, Andhra Pradesh and Tamil Nadu have also found a space in the national structure. The generational mix is equally significant. 6 members are under the age of 40, 15 are between 40 and 49, and 21 between 50 and 59. Nitin Naveen says this team will take the BJP's Viksit Bharat mission forward. Prime Minister Narendra Modi has also welcomed the team, calling it a blend of experience and energy, and has expressed confidence that it will strengthen the party and focus on public service. BJP leaders, meanwhile, have extended a warm welcome to the new team.
5: मैं तो बहुत excited हूँ बीजेपी का national team का सूची जब publish हुआ तो बहुत अच्छा लगा. हम तो हमेशा अपने आप को हम किस्मत वाला इंसान मानते हैं कि मोदी जी के साथ में काम करने का मौका मिल रहा है.
4: For Nitin Naveen, this is his first major organizational test, and the first signal is clear: not a reset, but consolidation. A new president at the helm, familiar organizational strength underneath with an eye on the BJP's next electoral battles. Sangathan Shakti remains the BJP's political engine. With Maria Shakil, Piyush Mishra and Aishwarya Paliwal, your report, India Today.
0: It's another embarrassment for the NTA. The agency has announced the reconduct of the UGC NET June 2026 examination for three subjects, English, Commerce and Sociology, following complaints about multiple errors in the question papers. The opposition has come down heavily on the NTA and the government over the issue, with NSUI workers staging a protest outside the NTA office. Here's a report.
6: Another day, another embarrassment for National Testing Agency. After NEET and several other paper leaks, National Testing Agency is once again in the spotlight, and again for all the wrong reasons. The testing agency has announced the reconduct of the UGC NET June 2026 examination for three subjects, English, Commerce and Sociology, following complaints about multiple errors in the question papers. The agency constituted a committee to examine the reported issues. According to National Testing Agency, the committee found several factual, typographical and translation errors in the three papers. In the English paper, 67 of 150 questions were repeated from the 2024 paper with the same answer options. In the sociology exam, there were spellings and grammatical errors, incorrect names of scholars and concepts, poor Hindi translations and unclear and out-of-syllabus questions. In the commerce exam, more than 80 questions were repeated from previous years, along with factual and typographical errors. In the view of the extent of the errors, the committee recommended that the three papers be reconducted to ensure a fair and error-free examination process. The exams will be held on September 9th and 10th. But the damage was done, inviting widespread criticism of the agency and the government. Rahul Gandhi came down heavily on Prime Minister Modi over the issue. The leader of opposition said, NTA makes the mistake, but the students served the sentence and alleged that like every other arm of the Modi government, NTA never accepts its fault. Other Congress leaders followed suit.
7: Lakhs of students across the country had to protest. Then very reluctantly, apparently in interest of anti-national forces not coming together, he resigned, not for the children's future.
6: NSUI workers staged a protest outside the NTA office in the national capital and demanded the suspension of the central testing agency.
8: Today, NTA is only a bhrashtachar ka adda ban gaya hai. NTA ko band karna padega, annyatha ye har saal lakho logon ka bhavishya barbaad kar denge.
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6: 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The agency further announced that subject-wise allocations will remain unchanged, while internal processes and protocols will be reviewed and the question paper composition process will be strengthened. Paper leaks have led to Union Education Minister Dharmendra Pradhan's resignation, the sacking of NTA officials, a crackdown on paper leak mafias, a stricter law to deal with paper leaks, and assurances from Prime Minister Narendra Modi. But it looks like it will take a lot more to fix the problem. Bureau Report, India Today.
0: Now, after an Air India pilot failed a dope test, the airline has stepped up screening of its pilots. Sources close to India Today say two pilots have returned non-negative initial results. Now, confirmatory tests are now underway to determine whether any psychoactive substance was consumed. Take a look.
4: It was a near-death experience for 7 seconds. A routine flight turned into a terrifying ordeal for passengers of Air India Phuket Delhi flight AI2379. The plane suddenly lost around 300 feet of altitude on the 4th of August. An initial probe revealed that flight controls on AI2379 were lost for 4 seconds after all three hydraulic systems failed within about 2 seconds. Several important controls were affected and the aircraft lost altitude. Apart from the technical glitches on the aircraft, the incident has grabbed attention after the captain of the flight tested positive for marijuana. Following the incident, Air India has ordered mandatory dope tests for all its pilots starting the 13th of August. So far, nearly 300 to 400 pilots have undergone the test. The screening process is continuing across the group. According to India Today's Inside Scoop, 2 Air India group pilots tested non-negative in the mandatory psychoactive substance test. This indicates the initial test flagged substance or chemical markers. However, a final report is awaited. Further analysis of the samples is being done to ascertain whether they had consumed any psychoactive substance, like in the case of the pilot flying the Phuket-Delhi flight. With confirmatory tests still pending, the spotlight firmly remains on how safe are India's skies. Bureau Report, India Today.
0: The Chief Minister Vijay inaugurated the India Today Tamil Nadu Roundtable in Chennai as he completed 100 days in office. Political leaders, policymakers, and industry voices gathered at the India Today Roundtable to assess the TVK government's first 100 days in power. Chief Minister Vijay also launched the India Today Tamil YouTube channel with a short but very powerful message. Take a look.
9: Sri Joseph Vijayanum Nath.
4: The newest chapter of Tamil Nadu's politics has taken shape.
9: A new era.
4: Chief Minister Vijay has completed his first 100 days in office. As he marked the milestone, Vijay kick-started the India Today Tamil Nadu Roundtable, where political leaders, policymakers, and industry figures came together to take stock of the new government's performance and future direction. The Chief Minister attended the roundtable as its chief guest and also launched the India Today Tamil YouTube channel with one message: let truth speak louder. This was Chief Minister Vijay's first media interaction since he took office in May after an electoral debut that stunned the state. Recalling the government's journey thus far, Vijay's key aide and PW Minister Adav Arjuna presented a 100-day report card at the India Today Roundtable.
10: TVKO, Nangalo, idu varaikkum vetri pettutum celebration pannade kediyathu. Day from first day, அவர் வந்து ஒரு look like a political monk.
4: Adav Arjuna hailed the government's resolutions, saying the state is witnessing a political shift driven by social justice, anti-corruption sentiment, and a demand for better administration.
10: We have ended the party fund. We have ended the MLA minister fund. We have ended the CM fund. We have ended the family fund and the corruptions. 100 days, not 1 rupee collected in the name of the government. This is a corruption-free governance. We have brought transparency into the every department.
4: Tamil Nadu Finance Minister Dr. N. Mari Wilson also addressed a session at the India Today Roundtable and said that the state has seen a strong rise in investor confidence under Chief Minister Vijay.
11: One construction company who wants to construct just one project, two project, then now they are coming, we have 10 projects because the single window applications, no middlemen, no corruption. So that's how the changes happened. The TVK has been formed, was formed by giving only one motto: by birth we are equal. That has reached the lot of people in Tamil Nadu. So we have gone to power with my single majority. Similarly, when the Honorable Chief Minister said corruption-free government, that one motto has reached plenty of people.
12: Please put your hands together.
13: K. Annamalai, who recently quit the BJP to launch his own outfit, described the TVK government's first 100 days as a breath of fresh air in state politics.
12: Annamalai, beyond BJP.
14: Many political parties have done social service, they have become political party. Now political parties have become either I am right or you are wrong. But we don't want to get into that space. Create a set of leaders by doing actual social work. Then you genuinely aspire to come to power. When somebody asks me a timeline, the only timeline I give is, let us reach 50 lakh. Once we reach 50 lakh, which means there is a space. People will genuinely want this social movement to become a political party.
13: However, he also claimed that the government had so far failed to communicate a clear roadmap for Tamil Nadu.
14: There's two things. Negative things, in the first 100 days, I haven't seen a genuine vision till now. 100 days is a good enough time to see a vision. What vision they have for Tamil Nadu politics, I'm yet to see that vision.
13: 100 days in, the Vijay government's achievements and challenges are all under review. And the road ahead will continue to be closely watched by Tamil Nadu and the nation alike on India Today Tamil. Bureau Report, India Today.
0: And with that, it's time for a short commercial, but more news and updates continue on the other side. Keep watching India Today.
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The parliament is meant to bring sensible debate. There will be differences. After all, we voted all differently in various things. And all those points of view need to be taken for every legislation that happens. And then you feel that, yes, this is a well-rounded bill. But at this inflection point, this parliament is setting a terrible example to all those youngsters

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0: Hello and welcome. You're watching In the Club. I am Susan. It was an Independence Day clash between Sunny Deol's Batwara 1947 and Imran Hashmi's Awwarapan 2. While Sunny's partition drama saw a holiday boost before taking a sharp dip, Imran's sequel maintained a stronger run. With a clear lead at the box office, Awwarapan 2 has emerged as the winner of the clash, marking a major comeback for Imran Hashmi. Up next is our report numbers never lie.
1: देश की आजादी मुबारक हो.
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3: It was a clash built for the Independence Day weekend.
4: हिंदुओं का मुल्क है हिंदुओं का.
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3: On one side was Sunny Deol returning with the partition drama Batwara 1947. On the other was Imran Hashmi bringing back the nostalgia of Awwarapan with Awwarapan 2.

0: Sunny Deol's Batwara 1947 opened at around 5.75 crore net on day one. The film then witnessed a massive jump on Independence Day, collecting approximately 13.50 crore net on day two.
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0: This took its first weekend India net collection to approximately 26.50 crore, while its worldwide draw stood at around 37.11 crore. Meanwhile, Awara Pan 2 had a much stronger start.
5: Kitni haseen shakal hai. मौत से मिलने का शौक है तुम्हें।
0: The Imran Hashmi starrer opened at around 21 to 22 crore net on day one. Strong advance bookings had already indicated that the film's appeal with the sequel recording over 11 crore in advance sales. The film then witnessed a further jump on the second day, collecting approximately 33.75 crore net. However, the third day brought a decline, yet the film remained strong, collecting a healthy 26 crore net. This took its first weekend India net collection to around 81.75 crore, while its worldwide gross reached approximately 110.10 crore. The gap between the two films is now substantial. Awara Pan 2 has collected more than three times the opening weekend India net of Batwara 1947.
6: Ye Hindu buriya, sab log Hindu dharm da paath padha rahi hai.
0: Interestingly, this also marks the reversal of their 2007 box office history when Sunny Deol's Apne had outperformed Imran Hashmi's original Awara Pan. Beyond the numbers, the two films offer very different stories. Awara Pan 2, the sequel to the 2007 romantic action drama, builds on themes of love, sacrifice, crime and redemption, while also drawing heavily on the nostalgia surrounding the original. Batwara 1947, directed by Rajkumar Santoshi and starring Sunny Deol, is a historical partition drama that explores the human cost of the 1947 division of India. And while both films benefited from the Independence Day holiday, it is Awara Pan 2 that has emerged as the clear winner of the clash, giving Imran Hashmi a much-awaited box office comeback. Entertainment Bureau, India Today.
7: एक एक करके मरोगे या सब साथ में?
8: Awara Pan chapter may be far from over. Imran Hashmi has teased a possible Awara Pan 3 while celebrating the strong response to the sequel with fans at a Mumbai theatre. While Awara Pan 2 continues Shivam Pandit's story of revenge, redemption and rescue, Imran's surprise hint has already sparked excitement. And if his words are anything to go by, Shivam's journey could continue. Take a look.
9: Kuch logon ki kahaniyan unki marzi se khatam nahi hoti. Unki kahani dusron ke liye likhi jati hai.

0: The Avarapan chapter may be far from over.
1: Dard se purana rishta hai mera.
0: Just when fans thought Imran Hashmi's return as Shivam Pandit marked the end of the journey, the actor has dropped a tantalizing hint that another chapter could be on its way.
1: This time, ya to ye awarapan khatam hoga, ya main.
0: Imran surprised fans at a Mumbai theater, arriving with co-star Disha Patni and interacting with the audience during the interval.
1: Maut. Mera usse ek purana rishta hai. Ek karz hai. Jo mujhe chukana hai.
0: The actor used the surprise visit to thank fans for bringing the Avarapan franchise roaring back to the big screen. Addressing the audience, Imran hinted at a possible third installment.
2: So yeah, ummeed yehi hai ki aapko puri film pasand aayegi, and yes, and hopefully Avarapan 3 very soon. Thank you, and I pass my down to beautiful Disha.
0: The remark immediately sparked excitement among

0: अजीब है, उसने मुझे छुआ पर अपनाया नहीं।
1: For now, Avarapan 2 continues the story of Shivam Pandit, with Imran returning to the role he first played in the 2007 film.

Having survived the events of the first film, Shivam is now living a quiet life. However, his past catches up with him when an Interpol officer approaches him for help, drawing him into a dangerous mission to rescue abducted children.

0: The action thriller takes Shivam into a world of child trafficking, revenge, and redemption. Meanwhile, Disha Patni plays Zara, while Shabana Azmi takes on the role of gangster queen Nafisa.
1: मौत से मिलने का शौक है तुम्हें?
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0: While Awarapan 2 continues to ride on the strong audience response, Imran's surprise hint has given fans another reason to look forward to what comes next. And if his words are anything to go by, Shivam Pandit's story may have another chapter waiting to unfold. Entertainment Bureau, India Today.
3: Has Hrithik Roshan's love story with Saba Azad hit a rough patch? A dating app profile allegedly linked to the superstar has triggered fresh breakup buzz. But there's no confirmation that the profile is genuine or that Hrithik is single. And then came a hand-in-hand outing with Saba. So what's really going on?
4: Is Hrithik Roshan single again? One alleged dating app profile has set Bollywood's rumor mill spinning and put Hrithik Roshan and Saba Azad's relationship under the spotlight once again. The entire speculation began with a screenshot allegedly showing Hrithik Roshan on exclusive dating app Raya. The profile reportedly carried Hrithik's photograph, age, an Instagram handle, along with the bio describing him as an actor, producer, entrepreneur based in Mumbai. But here's the catch. There's no independent confirmation that the profile actually belongs to Hrithik or that the account is currently active. Neither Hrithik nor Saba has publicly confirmed a breakup. Interestingly, this is not the first time Hrithik's name has surfaced in connection with the dating app Raya. In September 2024, Urvashi Rautela claimed that she had come across profiles belonging to Hrithik and Aditya Roy Kapoor on the exclusive dating app. However, her comments did not independently confirm whether the profiles were genuine, active, or being used for dating, leaving the claims unverified. Amid the breakup buzz, Hrithik and Saba stepped out for a movie date in Mumbai. The two were spotted exiting the theatre in Juhu holding hands, and that public appearance has seemingly taken some steam out of the breakup rumours. Meanwhile, Hrithik Roshan and Saba Azad have been dating since 2020,

0: 21. They made their relationship public with a joint appearance at Karan Johar's 50th birthday celebration. Over the years, the couple has regularly made public appearances together, while breakup speculation has surfaced from time to time. So yes, if their latest outing is anything to go by, Hrithik and Saba may not be ready to give Bollywood's rumour mill the breakup it was hoping for. Entertainment Bureau, India Today.
1: From a tribute conceived for Asha Bhosle to the special collaboration now featuring Shah Rukh Khan, A.R. Rahman's Asha Forever brings together music, memory and legacy. Here's a look at the special project and the story behind this heartfelt tribute.

0: Some voices fade with time. But some become a part of the memories we carry forever. And now, two icons of Indian cinema are coming together to honor one such timeless voice. A tribute that began as a celebration of music has now found a very special cinematic face. Shah Rukh Khan is all set to feature in A.R. Rahman's upcoming tribute music video, Asha Forever, dedicated to the late legendary singer Asha Bhosle. The music maestro himself confirmed SRK's association with the project, thanking the superstar for graciously agreeing to be part of it. What makes Asha Forever even more special is that it was conceived by A.R. Rahman while the late singer was still alive, with the intention of presenting it to her personally.
1: This project started last year when she was alive with us and wanted this to release in front of her. I wanted her to witness the release and love.
0: The song brings together vocals from multiple singers, including Rahman himself, along with musicians from London's Trinity Laban Music College. Asha Bhosle's own voice also features in the track, making the tribute all the more poignant.

The first glimpse came on World Music Day when Rehman shared a teaser offering fans a look inside the recording process, with Asha Bhosle herself seen alongside him and the other artists involved. Adding to its emotional weight is a snippet shared by the composer from one of the late singer's recording sessions, capturing a candid moment between the two in the studio.

But before the tribute could reach its full form, Asha Bhosle passed away on April 12th this year at the age of 92, leaving behind a musical legacy that spans generations. And now, with Asha forever, A.R. Rahman is set to celebrate that legacy once more, with Shah Rukh Khan adding a cinematic touch to a tribute born from music, memory, and love. Entertainment Bureau, India Today.

0: from Ayodhya to China, Ramayana is all set to take its biggest global leap yet. But what's caught everyone's attention is that the epic will arrive in China with a brand new title and some modification. So why the change? And can Ranbir Kapoor's Ram recreate the magic that Dangal once did in the Chinese market?
1: From Ayodhya to China, Lord Ram is now ready to cross another border. A film rooted in one of India's greatest epics. Now getting a whole new identity for an international audience.
2: विश्व कल्याण के लिए यदि मेरा अंत भी हो जाए.
1: Nitesh Tiwari's much-awaited Ramayana, starring Ranbir Kapoor as Lord Ram,

0: Sai Pallavi as Sita and Yash as Ravan.
1: Tino loko mein ek hi raj hoga.
0: Is gearing up for its global theatrical rollout. And China is officially part of that big international plan. But there's a catch. Chinese audiences will see the film under a slightly different title. Ramayana, the legend of the prince.
1: Ram se pratishodh liya jayega Surpanakha.
0: The move appears to be the part of the film's strategy to make the story more accessible and appealing to the audiences unfamiliar with the Indian epic.
2: Raman tino loko ka swami hai. To tino loko ke samne uska vadh karunga. Main apni Sita ko wapas na.
3: In fact, according to the reports, the movie will not have the same version releasing globally. The version releasing in China will reportedly be 33 minutes shorter than what is releasing in India. Now, Indian cinema has already witnessed the power of the Chinese market.
4: Mera bhi sapna tha. देश के लिए गोल्ड मेडल लाना।
0: Remember Dangal? The Aamir Khan starrer became a massive phenomena in China and remains one of the biggest Indian films in the country.
4: यो बात मेरी समझ में ना आई कि गोल्ड तो गोल्ड होता है, चोरा लावे या चोरी।
0: Now the makers of Ramayana are hoping to create a similar international impact. Meanwhile, the film has already generated massive global curiosity. The film is being made on a huge scale for the audiences around the world, with Prime Focus Studios and DNEG backing the project. Producer Namit Malhotra has also stressed that the film is being planned as a global release. And the scale of the China strategy seems to match that ambition. So, from Ramayana to the legend of the prince. Ranbir Kapoor's Lord Ram is now ready for his biggest global journey yet. And the big question is, can this Indian epic become China's next Bollywood obsession? With Pranjali Sethi, Entertainment Bureau, India Today.
5: That's all we could pack in our broadcast today, but keep watching in the club from Monday to Friday at 2:30 p.m. and 11:30 p.m. on India Today for your daily dose of entertainment. This is me, Susan, signing off for today. Till next time, thanks for watching and goodbye.

This comes at a time when the intensive discussions of today and tomorrow comes at a time we expect the announcement on the high-powered committee to look into banking for Vikasit Bharat. Sooner the committee will be announced, and the material that you are producing from 2 days' discussion on the basis of a well-researched set of documents which have been shared with you in advance will hopefully provide that substantive meat for the committee to also look at. So the committee would probably have that material before them even as they deliberate. And even as they deliberate to give us their thoughts and also the recommendations which will help us to clearly understand where the committee wants India to go towards Vikasit Bharat, and in that, the role of banks.

0: History is made at the India Today Tamil Nadu Roundtable. After Chief Minister Vijay's big message completing 100 days in power,
1: let truth speak louder.
0: It's the delimitation debate that dominates the roundtable.
2: Will the South lose out as the opposition is suggesting, or is that simply fear mongering? Why should you penalize states for better fertility rates south of the Vindhyas compared to the north?
0: The raging South versus North war reignited.
3: The reason why they want to bring delimitation, increase the seats and then reserve seats for women is because they want to ensure that BJP's male parliamentarian job is not lost.
0: Will Tamil Nadu back the Modi government on delimitation?
2: This will only lead to greater friction between the southern states and the northern states. So our simple proposal is, let's freeze it. This is a Pandora's box. Do not open it.
0: Will India's political route to power now change?
2: This is a Pandora's box. Do not open it.
0: Will India's political route to power now change?
4: The southern state will not be deceived from 129 to 195. The number will be increased.
0: It's the Tamil Nadu Delimitation Roundtable, only on India Today.
2: Manakkam, hello and welcome to the India Today Roundtable, where we are in Chennai, and there is perhaps no bigger issue at the moment when it comes to the politics of not just Tamil Nadu, but also southern India, and dare I say the entire country, as the proposal of the center to go ahead with delimitation. It didn't happen in the recent monsoon session of parliament, but many believe that there could soon be a special session called by the Modi government to effectively redraw the political map of the country. And if that political map of the country is redrawn, it could have enormous implications for Indian politics, particularly in southern India. Will the South lose out, as the opposition is suggesting, or is that simply fear-mongering? And what really does Tamil Nadu in particular want? Because this is the state where the divisions are coming out. Will India's political map change forever is the focus of this special debate here on the Tamil Nadu Roundtable. And joined by very special guests, Durai Vaiko is the MDMK leader, MP, one of the young faces of India's parliament. Also joined by Praveen Chakravarti, Rajya Sabha MP from the Congress party. Joined by the BJP's face, Tamil Sai Soundarajan, ma'am. Welcome to the show, former governor, of course. And I'm also joined by Salem Dharni Dharan, the DMK representative. Please give them all a very big hand on the show today. Thank you very much. Okay, now to set the stage, just last week, all party resolution or a resolution passed in the Assembly of Tamil Nadu calling for a freeze of 543 seats in the Lok Sabha, spearheaded by the Vijay government, supported by the Congress, but opposed by parties like the AIADMK and BJP. But first, I want to raise the big question. Is this fear-mongering that the South will lose out? Or is it a genuine concern? Why don't you start, Durai? You're the one who's been very vociferous that you believe there should be a freeze on delimitation.
5: Thank you, Mr. Sardasai. It's not mere fear-mongering. This delimitation debate, you know, it's about a consensus between federalism and democracy. It's a consensus between the federal principle of fair representation of states and the democratic principle of one person, one vote, one value. But as it is, the if the delimitation, which is based on population figures, if it is undertaken, the progressive states, especially southern states like Tamil Nadu, would stand to lose. Stand to lose in the sense we lose our fair, no political representation. Right now it's around 7.8% in the Lok Sabha. That would come down. And that would affect us. Even with 39 MPs, no, we hardly get our fair share of taxes. We don't get our fair share of Kaveri water. And we don't get our fair share of projects. So it is not fear-mongering. It is a very serious issue, not only for the southern states, but for progressive states. States which have, in fact, which are able to control their population. We contributed to the nation. Tamil Nadu, for example, we are around 6% of the nation's population. We contribute 9% to the nation's GDP, 13% to the total exports. And but how much do we get in return? Hardly 30% of our total contribution to the central taxes. So this would continue. This would become worse. So our thing is this, the freeze should continue. Freeze should continue. If not, these states which contributed to the nation's development or whatever growth, we would suffer. We would be penalized for being good.
2: Tamil Sai, you want to respond to what is being said here? The suggestion that is being made by the MDMK is that the South will lose out to the North. Tamil Nadu, for example, contributes in terms of GDP far more than many of the northern states do, but they will lose out in political representation. Why should you penalize states for better fertility rates south of the Vindhyas compared to the north? Your response.
4: First of all, we are all southern leaders. So we won't allow south to be penalized, but it's not going to be penalized. Our Honorable Home Minister very clearly has said that that will be uniform 50% increase in the representation. So Tamil Nadu from 39 to, it will go to 50, it will increase to 59. And from Kerala, it will be increased from 20 to 30. So when there is uniformity in the increase of the member of parliament, and there is fair representation of the population, and deepening of the democracy, and overall, when there is, will be recognition for women representation, why we are again and again fear-mongering in spite of the central government and the home minister clarified the southern states will not be deceived. From 129 to 195, the number will be increased. And with all these, again and again, if they are telling the same story, even after the celebrating the 18th Independence Day, and after the delimitation, 50 years, if they are not going to change, but they want all, the, even Durai Vaiko's party, in Tamil Nadu, only 38 districts. In DMK has 117 districts. Vijay has 125 districts. So they want to increase the districts for their comfort. They want to increase the corporations. Tamil Nadu had only 3 corporations initially, now 25 corporations. So one for administrative purpose, when they increase all the numbers, why not in parliament and why not in assembly?
2: Can I get clarity from you?
4: Yeah.
2: You are clear that the BJP and the Home Minister is committed to bringing a fresh bill, 50% uniform increase in the number of seats across the country.
4: Yes.
2: So, Uttar Pradesh will go from 80 seats to 120 seats. Tamil Nadu with 39 seats goes to 59 seats. Now, the gap is widening. 120 versus 59 means the gap is 61 seats. Today, it's 39 plus 80, which is 41 seats. But you are giving this guarantee that the new bill will be 50% uniform increase. Am I correct?
4: Yeah, definitely.
2: It is going to be there in the new law.
4: Yeah, definitely. Because they have even mentioned the numbers. They have mentioned each and they have mentioned the numbers from each state and the numbers which will be increased. Very clearly they have mentioned.
2: It's not in the bill. You are saying there will be a bill that will be brought in a special session that will give 50% uniform increase.
4: Yeah, that was the assurance. That was the assurance.
2: Praveen Chakravarti, given what the assurance which is being given, 50% uniform increase across the states, why does the Congress have such a problem? As Tamil Sai Soundarajan is saying, Tamil Nadu's proportion of the total Lok Sabha will be 7.8%. Kerala will go up from 20 to 30 seats. It will be uniform across the country. No one state gets any additional percentage term increase.
6: Vanakkam. First, I think we have to, there's math and numbers on one side and Then there is parliament and bills and legislation on the other side. So let's work through an example. So Tamil Nadu and Puducherry combined, for easier purposes, have 40 seats. Today, as an example, Uttar Pradesh has 80 seats. Let us say there's a bill that has been brought in, such as the mines and minerals bill that was brought in, which is detrimental to a state's rights and state's autonomy. Now, Uttar Pradesh will say we support the bill. Let's say Tamil Nadu and Puducherry say we are against the bill. There are Uttar Pradesh today has 40 more voices that will oppose the bill because they are 80, we are 40. 40 more voices will shout in parliament. Don't think of it as numbers. Voices that shout. People that will oppose. Now, this goes from 80 to 120. 40 goes to 60. Now, there are 60 more voices that will oppose. 60 more votes that will oppose. The power to oppose increases because we are already in a minority. So you're extending the gap between us and our friends in the north. So this will only lead to greater friction between the southern states and the northern states. So our simple proposal is, let's freeze it. This is a Pandora's box. Do not open it. What we have today was based on 1971 census. We have done fantastic. We've done quite well in the last 55 years. There is simply no need to change anything. America has not changed the total number of seats in the House of Representatives for the last almost 100 years. Their population has tripled. Our population has gone up 3.5 times. There is simply no need to open this Pandora's box.
2: No, but what is the fear? What is the fear? You said it's not about numbers, you mentioned numbers. What is the fear the Congress party really has? Is it that if delimitation takes place, you are worried that the way the seats will now be decided will work against your interests, as you claim has happened in states like Assam and Jammu and Kashmir? What is your real fear?
6: No, Rajdeep, that's a separate issue. That's
2: no, what is the real fear?
6: Okay, that's delimited. Like I said, when I said don't talk about numbers, I gave you the example of a bill in parliament. How does parliament function inside? Right? So the strength to oppose, the power to oppose a bill, the power to override the southern minority goes up tremendously. And that is why we are opposed to this increase of 50%.
2: But you see, just to push you one last time, the fact is one person, one vote is the way this country operates. Whether you like it or not, North Indian states have had higher population growth rates than the southern states. If you don't agree to this now, who knows, next year the government will say, okay, we are going by one person, one vote, we'll increase Uttar Pradesh's state.
6: Okay, I'm going to throw out a very uncomfortable question in response to that. You said one person, one vote? Baba Saheb Ambedkar said, parliament's primary objective is also control of the purse. Parliament decides how much revenues the government can raise and how much it can spend. Now, I will give you some data now. Tamil Nadu, Karnataka, Telangana together contribute 20% to that purse, direct and indirect taxes. Uttar Pradesh, Bihar and Madhya Pradesh contribute 5%. If parliament's responsibility is also the purse, not just the population, why not give a share for the purse also? Why not make it population and purse?
2: You're saying population and purse. Interesting. You raised your hand and then I'll go to the other side of the table. Okay. Yes, Mr. Doraiwai.
5: This was regarding Sister Tamilisai's observation regarding women's reservation bill. Justice delayed is justice denied. And that's what's happening to the women here in India. And the bill was passed in 2023 in Parliament, Women's Reservation Bill. They could have, in fact, the opposition requested the government, then government, to probably know to relate it to the 2011 census. But then the government said, like, no, we want to probably to have it as per the new census. Well, if the government had listened, and probably then the 2024 parliamentary elections, then and the state elections which followed, would have had the Women's Reservation Bill. It would have come into effect. But no, where there's a will, there's a way. I don't think the central government is genuinely interested. Now they have tied this Women's Reservation to the A new delimitation. No, which whatever this new delimitation.
2: No, but you tell me, therefore, tomorrow morning, if the Prime Minister says, I'm going by your 2023 bill, 181 seats out of 543 will be reserved for women, you all will say yes, even if you lose your seat.
5: No, he's saying yes.
2: Will you agree to lose your seat?
5: See, we need to have a discussion regarding that. We can't, the South cannot afford to lose.
2: I ask you women's reservation.
5: Women's reservation, we are fine with that.
2: Tomorrow morning, you'll go ahead with it even if you are losing your seat, correct?
5: No, I would not agree to that.
4: That is what I'm asking. Because the delimitation has been linked with the women reservation bill, if they are talking about 224, they are not willing to give even 2029. So, what is the problem? Because when there is a democratic provision to give, at least the doors are now opening for the women, so without denying that, if they are talking about 2024, even 2029, we are looking forward a reservation.
2: Madam.
4: And there is fixing of constitution.
2: Madam, very simply, tomorrow morning, it's already a law. What is stopping you from saying 181 seats out of 543 are reserved? If you are so committed to women's reservation, do it tomorrow morning.
4: And we will support it. Till now, women reservation bill was, we were talking about women reservation only now. 33%, all the women, all the men are frightened.
2: Tamil Sai Soundara, it's already a law. You can do it tomorrow morning.
5: Tomorrow morning, you decide
2: 181 seats reserved.
4: Only one thing I'm asking.
2: Why are you linking it to delimitation?
4: If they are not willing to give 200 seats to women, will they lose the seats to them? No, they won't accept.
5: I am telling
4: with the foresight, our Honorable Prime Minister, Home Minister, because the increase in seats, at least 200 seats will be given to women, constituencies should be fixed.
5: Without giving
4: the representation, you won't have men. No men will allow their seat to women. So only extra seats are provided.
5: Just a minute.
2: Okay, ma'am, I've got your point.
5: The point is that
2: the male mindset does not actually want women to get...
5: I don't agree with that. I just want to come back on my point. With regarding the 543, you can have the one-third reservation for women. I don't have a question regarding that. But my one thing is, probably, why connected with delimitation? Why connected with the delimitation exercise?
2: I've got that. Selam Dharanidharan, you have been silent because we don't know where the DMK stands. In the month of April, y'all launched agitations across Tamil Nadu. Y'all were the ones spearheading it. You burnt the bill that the government was bringing, saying no question of any delimitation. Now I'm hearing a new word from DMK, fair delimitation. Have you struck some backroom deal with the Narendra Modi government that you are ready to actually have a fair delimitation because you want to spite the Congress for the way they have treated you? And suddenly the DMK has changed its stance on delimitation. Are you open to delimitation? If the Modi government brings it in a special session, will the DMK support it?
7: So the woman reservation bill which the BJP has brought about is nothing but male parliamentarian job reservation scheme. Otherwise, they can today reserve 181 seats like everyone is saying. The reason why they want to bring delimitation, increase the seats and then reserve seats for women is because they want to ensure that BJP's male parliamentarian job is not lost. Basically, they want to keep some parliamentarians in job and get the parliamentarian salary. That's point number one. So this itself clarifies what the DMK stance is. We won't change our stance because we are in alliance with the party A or party B. Stance of DMK has been consistent since 1949 on federalism or secularism on many matters. And in the floor
2: what,
7: of the
2: no, no, but what in April you all said no question of any further delimitation, freeze the seats at 543 as per 71 census. Now I hear your leaders talking about a fair delimitation. We are open to the idea. What does fair delimitation mean?
7: Let me say from the beginning. The whole issue on delimitation was raised by the DMK in March 2025 itself. In March 5th, there was an all-party meeting. In March 21st, 2025, there was pan-India meeting held in ITC Grand Chola in Chennai. Even then, we are saying we would not let the South lose its seats, is what being said. And also during April, when the bill was brought about in the parliament April 26th, during the election, it was categorically made clear, our leaders came and said, we will also not allow for proportional increase in seat. That was made very, very clear. That you know. Even in the assembly, when the TVK government had brought about a resolution saying that seat will be fixed at 543, the leader of opposition, Mr. Udayanidhi Stalin, categorically said, we endorse the resolution. What is the question? So it is only the media that is playing around with this. So the whole point is very clear. We don't need more parliamentarians. I'll tell you why. After 24, in run-up to the 26 election, a lot of people have been advising me to work on the grassroots. I've been a very reluctant grassroots worker. Then I said, no, I want to be in the upper house eventually. You know, a friend of mine from Delhi, from a political family, told me, Dharanidhan, at least in India today, in Rajdeep show, you get 2 minutes uninterrupted. In parliament, you wouldn't even get 2 minutes uninterrupted. So what is the whole point increasing the number of parliamentarians in the country? Because each parliamentarian, on an average per year, gets less than 5 minutes. So if you're going to increase it to 900 parliamentarians, the number of minutes you're going to get whole year is only 2.5 minutes or 2 minutes. What is the whole point of increasing number of parliamentarians? And people do not go to a parliamentarian MP to get their roads fixed. They don't go to him for because the government schools are bad. They go to the corporator or to the MLA. So increase the number of MLAs, make the corporators more autonomous, more funding to the municipal societies and bodies. Why increase the number of parliamentarians? What difference is it going to make?
2: Sir, can I ask?
7: Life of a common man.
2: But you didn't answer my question categorically. If the government, if Amit Shahji, as he said even in April on the floor of the house when Dayanidhi Maran asked him the question, he said, I am ready, give me 1 hour, I will increase in 50%, I will increase the seats proportionally. So Tamil Nadu's proportional representation will remain 7.8. Are you open to 50% uniform increase across the states, yes or no?
7: Sir, I made it categorically. Leader of the opposition, recently as last week, had accepted the resolution passed by the incumbent government that seats will be fixed at 543. So how does the question of proportional increase in parliamentarians arise right
2: because
7: now?
2: Because I hear one voice in Chennai and I hear when I speak to DMK MPs in Delhi a very different voice.
7: You personally, you may speak to individuals, they have the individual opinion. But the actual voice of the party is from the LOP. LOP has made it categorically clear. So what is the discrepancy right now? Maybe a discrepancy would make the debate interesting and make your show go popular. But I don't think that's a fact, unfortunately.
2: Okay, you know, Praveen Chakravarti, you're smiling, but many believe that the Congress party, the way they dealt, I must be very honest, the way they dealt with their long-standing ally DMK has left a lot of bitterness. And part of that bitterness is now going to reflect in the way this delimitation debate plays out, because the DMK is determined to teach you a lesson.
6: See, Rajdeep, like, I think there's no spite here. I actually completely agree with everything that he has said. And he's the official DMK spokesperson, in which he has very categorically said, their position is very clear. What happens in Delhi does not matter. The headquarters of the DMK is in Chennai and we are here in Chennai and you've heard it directly. Number one. Number two, I think the DMK is a little bit, you have to give a little bit more credit to the DMK for its ideological moorings. They cannot take big positions on federalism issues on some spite or, like he said, some TV shows. Now, I don't want to dwell on the past in terms of what has happened, because then it'll become he told you so, I told you so, because there were discussions that the DMK were having with the AIADMK to betray right. The mandate of the people. So there were lots of things that happened. So I don't think it's productive or healthy to go into those issues now in this debate. As far as that limited point of delimitation is concerned, you've heard it directly. The Tamil Nadu Assembly, under the chief ministership of Mr. Vijay, moved a resolution that said 543 seats fixed, Tamil Nadu share is fixed, 33% women's reservation now. And it was endorsed unanimously by all parties except the AIADMK, the BJP and the PMK. So it was endorsed by the DMK with absolutely no amendments. So what MPs or other DMK leaders tell you in Delhi, off the record, on the record, that doesn't matter.
2: No, two of you are both saying that, both Durai Vaiko and you are saying this is about federalism. Is it really about federalism, this entire concern that the southern states have of losing out? Or is it after what happened in Assam, when delimitation took place and the number of Muslim-dominated seats came down, in Jammu and Kashmir, where you believe that the valley was losing out to Jammu, that y'all are worried that if the government of India brings a delimitation commission, the seats will be so engineered as to benefit the BJP. Let's be honest, that is your real concern. Yes or no?
6: No, no, you don't, you can't put words in my mouth. See, first, I think...
2: Is that your concern?
6: No, but it is a concern also, absolutely. The delimitation, the idea of delimitation. So when do boundaries get redrawn? When the total number of seats change, boundaries do get redrawn. Right? You have to, by definition, you have to redraw boundaries. So there is clearly a covert attempt by the BJP to redraw boundaries through this route of increasing numbers. But the real goal is to redraw boundaries. And redrawing boundaries, as the Americans would call gerrymandering, has political electoral implications. And that is not done with a clean intent, is our charge.
2: You know, that's the point, Tamil Sai Soundarajan, that there is a trust deficit. People are worried that this is some part of a larger game plan, increase the seats from 543 to 816 to 850 for the 2029 elections, so that the BJP will decide which constituency is drawn in which manner.
8: No, first of all, Congress will have that fear because they practiced in Tamil Nadu. We lost some of the constituencies even where I contested. Solinganallur, a peripheral constituency with 3 lakh voters, 5 lakh voters was included in South Chennai so that we could not win. Otherwise, national parties were winning. So, even Sathankulam. Sathankulam is a Nadar-dominated constituency. It was, we lost it. And we could not win that constituency because my father was MLA of that constituency. So, they practiced that. But Assam, I am telling, Assam did not, the data matrix was not because
2: they
8: of...
2: They practiced it, you have perfected it. What Congress practiced it, you have perfected it.
3: No, no, delimitation was Vajpayee, not the Congress.
8: No, why they are fearing? Because they practiced, but in Assam, I am
2: You have perfected it.
8: No, we are not perfecting it because the article, section 8 of the delimitation sections clearly says... the committee will form and the borders will be defined by the administrative purpose and the population and the communication and the demography and another thing. It will be in the open forum. If they want to object, they can object. So it is in the open forum before it is published in the Gazette. It is in the open forum. If he is doubtful about the border delimitation, he can always object it.
2: Okay.
8: So in Assam also, I am telling it was not religious because the borders were demarcated because of the SCST reservation 8 to 9 and the SC reservation and the border land because of that.
2: Ma'am, end of the day, the number you are saying it was not, but I can only go by the facts, the number of constituencies where Muslims had a larger number actually came down. So the fears are there. But respond to what? Are these fears, Durai Vaiko, imaginary in some way that you are creating this hawa? Oh God, what will happen? South will lose out. Constituencies will be demarcated in a way that the BJP will benefit. Is this fear of Amit Shah and Narendra Modi ji that you are trying to create in the minds of people?
5: No, it is not the fear. It is happening. What is happening? As you quoted the Assam example and what happened in Jammu and Kashmir, the minorities over there lost their political representation. Nearly around, I think, around 15 constituencies in Assam. Now they were probably, the minorities had their...
2: 38 to 23.
5: Yeah, exactly.
2: Right.
5: So minorities lost their political representation. And another thing is, this redrawing of constituencies is done by the Delimitation Commission, I suppose.
2: Yes.
5: And who is in the Delimitation Commission? Who decides it is the chairperson. That is a former retired Supreme Court judge. And then you have the Chief Election Commissioner. And then you have the State Election Commissioner. These three people constitute the Delimitation Commission. And you know, I mean, we have past instances of retired judges. You know how they function. So this Delimitation Commission is nothing but the central government, nothing but the ruling party.
2: No, you are making a very serious allegation.
5: It is an allegation. I stand by my allegation.
2: You are telling me that retired judges and the Chief Election Commissioner will work on the basis of what the BJP wants them
5: to do? We have seen governors here in Tamil Nadu, how they have behaved and how they are behaving. And they are against the state.
3: And the Chief Election Commissioner today.
5: Right. Exactly.
8: No.
5: It's not only the governor, it's about the Chief Election Commissioner.
8: Then any committee cannot be. I cannot accept that.
2: One by one. But you know, I mean, you're making very serious allegations claiming that the governor is being of Tamil Nadu has worked against the interests of whichever is the ruling party. You are now claiming retired judges in the delimitation.
9: They are nothing. The governors are nothing but the stooges of the central government.
8: No, I object that.
2: You are a former governor.
8: Yeah, I really object that.
2: He is suggesting that you all are all stooges of the government.
8: No, I really object that because we were very fairly dealing with all the states.
9: She was a BJP functionary and she became a governor.
2: Let her complete.
8: Only I'm thinking why they are dragging the constitutional post now here, one thing.
2: Second, madam, the role of the governor in this state is extremely dubious. No. You know that. Better than most.
8: No, it is politicized like that. It is politicized and is projected. If the governor is calling for Tea Party, they won't come and they won't respect the constitutional authority. They are not blaming the chief ministers. Actually, I had the problem
9: they're
8: with the chief minister.
9: Chief ministers are biased against the governors.
8: Chief ministers doesn't give the protocol to the governor, doesn't respect the governor office. So they are politicizing it. Governors are not politicizing it. So I strongly object his words.
2: Okay.
8: And another thing, commission. It is, you cannot blame, central government will be there. It is not emergency. They were all now supporting the Congress which brought emergency. It is not emergency. Democracy is there. So democracy commission is formed. The retired judge, you cannot stamp it as a central government agent. You cannot stamp the central election commission.
2: Okay.
8: The state election commission is there.
2: Okay, I'm going to bring the temperature down a bit.
8: He has increased the temperature.
2: I have asked them to get some rasam.
8: You cannot always shut down lady voice, no?
2: No, I cannot.
8: First of all.
2: Selam Dharnidharan, try and bring the temperature down. You've been putting your hand up. Tell me. What do you want to say?
10: Madam was a BJP leader, was the president of the BJP, then became governor, promoted as a governor. As the day she left the governorship, she contested the 2024 election on behalf of the BJP in Chennai South and then Mylapore in 26. So her allegiance would obviously be with the BJP. When she was a governor, she had to be a partisan governor because she left as a BJP leader, joined as a BJP leader in the interim. So there is no other option possible. But Rajdeep, you're a smart man. You know how the institutions in this country work. The two people, the Prime Minister and one Union Minister and the leader of opposition select the Chief Election Commissioner. 2-1. You know how the IAS officer respond? They respond to the party in power. Which means it is
2: no,
10: Union
2: at this
10: government.
2: You will
10: that is
2: no,
10: the election
2: no, are you saying that no commission will be accepted? You see, at some stage, surely, there must be some faith in institutions. Are we saying we have completely lost all faith in institutions? Is that what we are saying?
6: Yes.
10: Obviously.
2: Yes.
10: That's true.
6: Of course. I mean, listen, the Election Commission of India and the way they have behaved, they've conducted themselves. I don't think anyone needs to be told that that there is a sense of doubt about it. SIR, where did that come from suddenly? A year before or 2 years before, nobody had even thought of something called the SIR. Suddenly an SIR gets brought in after we point out irregularities in the voter list after the Maharashtra state election. Now suddenly we have SIR exercise all over the country after the new chief election commissioner takes over. Now we want redrawing of boundaries. So voter list is fixed. Now let's fix constituencies. So there is a massive trust deficit. Whether one likes it or not, whether it's true or not, there is a huge trust deficit. It is incumbent upon the government and the Election Commission and other institutions to bridge that trust deficit, as Jantar Mantar showed us recently.
2: So you're saying first bridge the trust deficit, then consider delimitation. Am I right?
6: Because absolutely.
2: Because the point comes, and this is critical. There are constituencies in this country. For example, North Bangalore. 25 lakhs, 30 lakh constituency. One MP is representing a constituency of 25, 30 lakhs. Just take a look at United Kingdom. Much smaller country than ours has more than 600 representatives. India, a country of 1.4 billion, has 543. There are those MPs who say 30 lakhs, 25 lakhs is too large for one person. How do you respond? That is why we need delimitation. We need more MPs for a larger country.
5: Okay. This, I mean, the BJP leader over here, when she came out, like the government is proposing a 50% proportional increase. See, there are so many shortcomings and limitations with the increase in numbers also. See, for example, with the present 543 MPs in the Lok Sabha, my last 2 years' experience has been very bitter. I hardly know in this last 2 years, max out I got 10 opportunities, and each opportunity, not more than 3 minutes. See, what is parliament? Parliament is a temple of democracy where we discuss, deliberate, and debate, and then probably, you know, question the government. But that the very purpose, no, like it is all lost. Then imagine if 543 we have this issue, if it becomes 850, it is going to be, we are not going to have a parliament. It's going to be chaos. Probably, you know, right now we have a thing, no, any product we have made in China. Then, are we going to a Chinese model of democracy in parliament? Because in China, the Chinese parliament, whatever, they have around 2,997 members. They sit for 2 weeks in a year. And everything is passed. There is no debate, discussions. Are we moving towards that era? Towards the Chinese model of parliament? Suppose it is not about the numbers. It is not. A parliament is where we debate, discuss. When we don't have opportunities for that, the very purpose of parliament is lost.
2: You know, you are making strong points, but may I also say, suppose the government agrees we will do 200 days of parliament.
5: It will never happen in this government because, you know, Rajdeep, you know that when the parliament started after independence, we used to have around 150 days in a year. Probably in a term, we used to have at least 500 to 600. It has terribly gone down. The last 16th and 17th sessions, we hardly had 300 days. I think the 17th session we had around 330, and the one before that was 297 or something like that. So this government, if they say we are going to increase the days, that is probably a joke okay. Or a lie.
2: You know, Tamil Sai Soundarajan, it's coming down to the real issue. It's not necessarily south versus north, as I'm finding out, as much as it is trust deficit. There is a belief that this is part of some grand conspiracy to fix the system so that the BJP can rule forever. With the domination of the Hindi heartland, that's where majority of their seats come from. And the fear is that you will treat parliament even more and more like a rubber stamp, where you will have 850 MPs, they will shout down everyone else. Laws will be passed even further without any discussion. So it's not so much south versus north. It is about a lack of trust in this government and its motives.
8: They lost the trust from the people, so they will have the lack of trust. Only one thing I must say. They are talking about parliament. Let them be attentive to the parliament. When they are working out, they are wasting the parliament hours, and now they are telling only 3 minutes I'm getting, 4 minutes I'm getting. They are just walking away from the no time they are attending properly. One thing. Second thing I'm telling.
2: But you don't give them time also, ma'am. That is also true.
8: One thing. Because it's a party.
2: Praveen, just give the mic. Yeah, go ahead. Ma'am, take the mic from Praveen. I can't give you rasam, but I can give you the mic. Go ahead.
8: Yeah.
2: Thank you.
8: No, I like mic than rasam.
2: Okay. Done. Go ahead. Go ahead.
8: You're
2: saying that they have lost the trust of the people. They are saying they have lost trust in you.
8: No, they will tell that. Politics, they will tell that only. They cannot appreciate us. And now we have risen from the 6 to 7 state to 22 states.
2: Yes, go ahead.
8: 22 states. So, even before delimitation, we are winning all the states. So, what is the problem for them? So, only after delimitation we are going to win. That is not the matter. And I am asking, are they utilizing the time given for them in the parliament properly? They are not utilizing it. They are all coming out, shouting outside the parliament, as we see in the...
5: Even the leader of the opposition in Lok Sabha. Even the leader of the opposition in Lok Sabha, Mr. Rahul Gandhi, he asked a specific question from the Home Minister. He asked, like, who was responsible for the barbaric attack on the students? For the Jantar Matar, on the protest march, whatever. We didn't get the answer. It was a very important question. In fact, the Home Minister didn't answer. And we wanted the answer. The nation wanted the answer. You had thousands of students and youngsters who were hospitalized in Delhi.
11: Rajdeep,
2: Praveen, let her respond. Okay. For delimitation to be successful, you need a commitment to institutions. Do you all have that commitment to institutions like the Delimitation Commission, appointing truly independent people who will actually be serious about the way constituency are demarcated? Or will you appoint your own people there? Salem Dharnidharan is saying you are made governor, next day you are contesting an election. Where is the integrity left of all these offices?
8: We are responsible people, so when we are a governor, I was a governor. Because I had a passion to be a politician, so I resigned myself and came. So that cannot be stamped as a politician, because when the Congress was ruling...
2: To institution? Is your government committed to the institution of parliament? Definitely. The Home Minister was not there for 3 weeks. Did not come into parliament.
8: No. What I'm telling, because they are committed only, because they have corrected and they are told, because only the population is taken into account, definitely there will be decrease in seats from the southern states. Immediately they have announced 50% seats. And even financing devolution. They are telling, no, we will be getting less finance. No. Only 17.5% only... is marked as a marker for the population. Other things are only deciding about the finance. Another thing, I have to counter my brother Praveen. He is telling, no, if there is 60 more seats, more voices. Now also there is more seats only. Because that is proportionately increased. So what? You are underestimating your voice. You are underestimating your southern voice.
2: Let him respond.
11: Whole discussion is about parliament, correct? This whole thing is about parliament. It's the most sacrosanct of all institutions.

0: which the Prime Minister of India and arguably the second most important person, the Home Minister of India, did not attend even one single day. If this was the most important institution, why did the Prime Minister of India and the Home Minister of India not attend a single day of 21 days of Parliament? What is the respect? So how do you expect us to believe that institutions are not under sacrificed? This whole discussion about Parliament, no one's really asked this question. Why the Prime Minister and the Home Minister do not respect this Parliament? How do we expect them to do justice?
1: Can I though come back, Praveen Chakravarti, to what the core issue of delimitation is? Let us assume for a moment that we need a new formula that is not just population. So that I come back to it, the southern states don't feel left out. You don't feel you're being penalized for your better fertility rates. You're the economic growth engine of the country. Right. Many of your states are growing at double digit. Is there another formula that can be evolved? Let's say we also do a combination of fertility rates and let's say economic progress. Are you all willing to look for a constructive formula rather than saying no to delimitation, freeze it at 1970?
0: No, absolutely. I believe, and this may be my personal view, I don't want to kind of speak for my party, but I think the time has come for us to open up this issue of should representation only be based on size of population. And there is an example in the country today already, which is called the Finance Commission. How does Finance Commission work? How do they distribute finances to various states? It's not just based on population or GDP. It's a combination of factors. So when Parliament is, the primary purpose of Parliament is one, for representation of people. The second is control of the purse. So we must then also factor in who contributes to the purse.
1: So give me
0: the share of the purse.
1: So how would it work? So Tamil Nadu and Puducherry have 40 seats. Tamil Nadu is growing, let's say, at 11%. Uttar Pradesh has 80 seats. But Uttar Pradesh is going, let's say, at half the growth rate of Tamil Nadu. So how do you adjust?
0: Yeah, so one proposed formula is 50-50. Half the weight for population. Uttar Pradesh has greater population, so it gets more seats. Then half the weight is for the share in the purse. So Tamil Nadu and Puducherry have greater share. They contribute more to the purse, so they get more seats on the purse side. On balance, it's half and half, it'll get balanced out. It's one proposal. I'm just saying we must start these sorts of discussions. I am sure Dr. Babasaheb Ambedkar himself will agree that the constitution was never meant to be static. We must be open to new ideas and discussions.
2: Rajdeep.
1: Yes.
2: You made comparison to France and Germany. I think it's a redundant comparison because in countries, France and Germany, they are ethno-linguistically homogeneous countries. Not like India where ethno-linguistically diverse. Point number one. Point number two, the functions of parliamentarians also there is also the function of an MLA here. So increasing the parliamentarian is not going to add any difference to the common man. Increase the number of MLAs. The MLA should be capped at, let's say, 50,000 people. Once you do that, then people's voice should be heard. Parliamentarians at max only legislate on matters pertaining to defense, foreign policy, so on and so forth.
1: Yes.
2: So it's going to be the voice of Tamil Nadu on the bill. You don't need to have more parliamentarians for the life of the common man to improve. So increase the number of MLAs, capped at 50,000.
1: You know, can I ask all of you in conclusion, because there is a South, you know, the joy of being in the South is the distinctiveness of each of the southern states. We are lumping them all together as if they are one homogeneous entity. Do you believe that South India's voice is not being heard enough on the national stage? I want to ask this question openly to all of you. Tamil Sai Soundarajan, you are in the government, you all are the ruling party, you said 21 states. The truth of the matter is the BJP, out of the southern states, the only state which it is in power is in a power sharing at the moment in Andhra Pradesh.
3: Puducherry,
1: the union territory. The rest is all other parties. Do you believe the South's voice is heard enough on the national stage or not? The Kaveri water dispute, I've just heard those saying that, you know, the center is being unfair to Tamil Nadu. I'm asking you a broader question from here. Do you believe the South feels that their voice is not heard despite the fact that you're the economic engine of the country? Honest answer now.
3: No, honest answer is definitely because we have not more representatives there. So that is true because we want to extend our power in the southern parts. But it is true. I am not shy down to accept that. But definitely, as you said, institutions should be respected.

0: because the Honorable Home Minister respected the institution only, he told, I will sit here and I will answer your questions. So institution is respected. Second thing I'm telling, as Brother said, numbers and the financial devolution is entirely different. Financial devolution, because our Honorable Madam Sita Raman told, if you bring out ports, bring out airports and bring out highways, definitely the states are more benefited. And definitely, because our voices are heard only, our Honorable Home Minister has said the delimitation is not going to be with the census. It is going to be because of the 50% increase. Because the voice was from the south. Okay. So they have responded the south.
1: You are saying they have heard the voice of the south. No, do you feel, Durai Vaiko, you are in parliament, do you feel the voice of the south is not heard because the government is seen to be dominated by leaders from the north or the west?
2: Absolutely, yes. Because even with the present 543, probably we have around 39 MPs, Tamil Nadu MPs. Even with this, of the 39, in fact, BJP doesn't have any number. And even with this, probably our demands are not met. For example, with regarding to devolution of taxes, we hardly get 30% of our contribution. And then with regarding to important issues like the Kaveri issue, and then with, for example, I can quote the metro. We asked for metro projects in Coimbatore and in Madurai and in Trichy.
0: As well.
2: It was ignored. They, on the grounds that these cities don't have 20 lakh population. But there are cities, Ludhiana, Agra, and so many other cities which got these projects.
0: Wrong DPR was submitted.
2: Next thing is the AIMS. AIMS in Madurai. Madam, please let me finish. And the AIMS in Madurai was sanctioned in 2018. But it is still not fully operational. But there are states like Haryana, Uttar Pradesh, Chhattisgarh, Gujarat, where similar AIMS projects were announced in 2008 and even in 2019. They are fully operational. And this disparity has to go. Unless this disparity goes, BJP cannot set a foothold in Tamil Nadu.
0: No, you didn't bring it. At least we brought it.
2: Okay.
1: Unless you change your ways, BJP will never go in Tamil Nadu.
3: Rajiv, on a light
1: hearted note. Okay, madam. On a light hearted note.
3: Yes, our voice is not heard, as Durai and I experienced in this session of parliament. Even all the slogans are in Hindi. We don't even understand the slogans that we're shouting.
4: Or going further, Rajdeep, you do the 9 p.m. prime time show each day. So what percentage of your shows are focused on Tamil Nadu, given the fact that 50% of India's GDP come from south of India, the five states?
1: You know, we've just...
4: Less than 10%.
1: We've just started India Today Tamil. We've got an India Today round table. This is the second one that we are having in the state of Tamil Nadu. We had one in February as well. My colleague Akshita Nandgopal regularly does stories from the south. We have a full bulletin at 1 p.m. That's because of Mr. Vijay.
3: Yes, it's because of Mr. Vijay's popularity. He put Tamil Nadu on the North Indian map, radar.
1: Okay, you're saying now Vijay has put Tamil Nadu on the map. You know, look, I remember governments in this country have been run by depended on DMK and AIDMK in this country. I just want to say that at the end of the day, what we want is to unify the North and the South. The last thing we want is divisive debates. We only hope that delimitation brings the country together rather than divides it further. Whatever formula you come out with, I don't think the people of any part of this country, particularly the wonderful states of the South, should feel left out and alienated. That is the challenge that all of you have as responsible members of parliament, as responsible citizens of the country. It's been wonderful to have had all of you here. As I said, we will have rasam, but after the show, so that the temperatures come down. If there's anything else you suggest, that
0: I want ice cream.
1: You want ice cream?
0: Okay. Rasam won't bring the temperature. Ice cream will bring the temperature.
1: Okay, so those who want rasam can have rasam. Those who want ice cream, is there a particular ice cream that you like here in Tamil Nadu?
0: Ice cream as well as women reservation. I want representation for women.
1: Okay, she wants women reservation, which we can have without delimitation tomorrow morning.
0: No, with delimitation.
1: Okay, but I'm going to leave it there. Please give a very big hand to all our guests on this very special delimitation debate here at the India Today Roundtable. Thank you all very much.
5: Thank you all so much. Rajdeep, not rasam. Jigar Tanda will do it right now.
1: That's right. She's absolutely right. That's a good way to end the show. If you don't like rasam, there is nothing like Jigar Tanda when the temperatures rise in Chennai. As someone said, in Chennai, there are only three seasons. warm, warmer, warmest. And you only do deal with them through Jigar Thanda. Thank you very much. On that positive note, thank you for joining us.

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Another day, another embarrassment for National Testing Agency. After NEET and several other paper leaks, National Testing Agency is once again in the spotlight, and again for all the wrong reasons. The testing agency has announced the reconduct of the UGC NET June 2026 examination for three subjects, English, Commerce and Sociology, following complaints about multiple errors in the question papers. The agency constituted a committee to examine the reported issues. According to National Testing Agency, the committee found several factual, typographical and translation errors in the three papers. In the English paper, 67 of 150 questions were repeated from the 2024 paper with the same answer options. In the sociology exam, there were spellings and grammatical errors, incorrect names of scholars and concepts, poor Hindi translations and unclear and out-of-syllabus questions. In the commerce exam, more than 80 questions were repeated from previous years, along with factual and typographical errors. In the view of the extent of the errors, the committee recommended that the three papers be reconducted to ensure a fair and error-free examination process. The exams will be held on September 9th and 10th. But the damage was done, inviting widespread criticism of the agency and the government. Rahul Gandhi came down heavily on Prime Minister Modi over the issue. The leader of opposition said, NTA makes the mistake, but the students served the sentence and alleged that like every other arm of the Modi government, NTA never accepts its fault. Other Congress leaders followed suit. NSUI workers staged a protest outside the NTA office in the national capital and demanded the suspension of the central testing agency. NTA, which is once again caught in the eye of the storm, announced course correction measures. The agency announced that the retest will be held at no additional fee and that the number of qualifying candidates will not be reduced. The agency further announced that subject-wise allocations will remain unchanged while internal processes and protocols will be reviewed and the question paper composition process will be strengthened. Paper leaks have led to Union Education Minister Dharmendra Pradhan's resignation, the sacking of NTA officials, a crackdown on paper leak mafias, a stricter law to deal with paper leaks, and assurances from Prime Minister Narendra Modi. But it looks like it will take a lot more to fix the problem. Bureau Report, India Today.

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0: the Bharatiya Janata Party has unveiled its new national team. So there's Nari Shakti, Yuva Shakti and Anubhav. Women power, youth power and experience. Will this prove to be a game changer for the BJP ahead of 2027? Very crucial elections in Uttar Pradesh, Punjab and of course other states. And also the new team ahead of 2029 Lok Sabha polls. So we do a SWOT analysis. Strengths, weaknesses, opportunities and threats. Good evening. Big rejig in the ruling Bharatiya Janata Party ahead of the crucial 2027 assembly elections in key states including Uttar Pradesh and Punjab and of course before the 2029 Lok Sabha elections. And that's our top focus story. Let's get straight to the point. First, the big numbers. 13 national vice presidents, 8 general secretaries, 16 national secretaries. The BJP's new team has 65 members. 51 are new faces, fresh faces. 12 women, 8 office bearers from Uttar Pradesh, which goes to polls next year. 4 each from Uttarakhand and from Gujarat. The big headline is the return of former Union Minister Smriti Irani. Also the return of Ram Madhav. Also very interesting to note, Sandeep Pathak. Sandeep Pathak was earlier a key strategist in the Aam Aadmi Party. He then jumped ship and now is the National Secretary of the Bharatiya Janata Party. And this is very crucial ahead of Punjab elections. Along with the inclusion of Manpreet Singh Badal as the National Vice President, the IT cell also has a new chief, former chemistry professor and data and election specialist, Deepak Mahashke. He's been roped in from Chhattisgarh. Now, his work had been appreciated tremendously during the Chhattisgarh election campaign of the Bharatiya Janata Party. He is known within the BJP as the data man. Works on electoral data, number crunching, accumulation, analysis, and also the beneficiary scheme. So all the data and also equally important information dissemination. Uttar Pradesh, again, is a key result area. Smriti Irani, now Bharat's favorite, Bahu, a fiery fighter, no holds barred fighter, popular in all age groups, big presence on social media. She's expected to play a much bigger role in Uttar Pradesh and in Punjab. She's made a comeback. Professor Tariq Mansoor. Professor Mansoor is former vice chancellor of the Aligarh Muslim University. He's one of the 13 vice presidents of the BJP from Uttar Pradesh. We'll do a detailed analysis of the strengths, of the weaknesses, of the opportunities and the threats. Media, communication, very important. Reaching out to Gen Z, a key result area. We'll do a SWOT analysis of the Naveen team. Also, we'll raise that question. Is this just the very crucial step one? Is a cabinet reshuffle next on the cards? But first, our political bureau brings you our top story.
1: Sangathan Shakti powers the BJP. A new captain, but no radical reset. BJP President Nitin Naveen has unveiled his first national team, a mix of seasonal organizational hands, senior leaders and younger faces. The message, experience, Yuva and Mahila Shakti, expansion and continuity. The new lineup has 13 national vice presidents, 8 general secretaries and 16 national secretaries along with other key office bearers. Vice presidents include Vasundhara Raje, Ram Madhav, Bejant Panda, Deep Purandeshwari, Rekha Verma, Bharti Pawar and Manpreet Singh Badal. General secretaries include Vinod Tavde, Sunil Bansal, Biplav Kumar Dev, Smriti Irani, Satish Punia, Gajendra Patel, Harish Dwivedi and Sanjay Bhatia. At the core, B.L. Santosh continues as National General Secretary of the organization with Shiv Prakash and Saudhan Singh as the Joint General Secretaries. Piyush Goyal has returned as National Treasurer, while Tarun Chugh has taken charge as Central Officer in Charge. The team also carries a strong regional and social imprint. Poll-bound Uttar Pradesh has got 8 key national roles cutting across Kurmi, Yadav, Maurya, Kushwaha, Brahmin, Dalit and Muslim representation. That too, right before the state goes to elections next year. Leaders from Nagaland, Assam, Andhra Pradesh and Tamil Nadu have also found a space in the national structure. The generational mix is equally significant. 6 members are under the age of 40, 15 are between 40 and 49 and 21 between 50 and 59. Nitin Naveen says this team will take the BJP's Viksit Bharat mission forward. Prime Minister Narendra Modi has also welcomed the team, calling it a blend of experience and energy and has expressed confidence that it will strengthen the party and focus on public service. BJP leaders, meanwhile, have extended a warm welcome to the new team.
2: मैं तो बहुत एक्साइटेड हूँ। बीजेपी का नेशनल टीम का सूची जब पब्लिश हुआ तो बहुत अच्छा लगा। हम तो हमेशा अपने आप को हम किस्मत वाला इंसान मानते हैं कि मोदी जी के साथ में काम करने का मौका मिल रहा है।
1: For Nitin Naveen, this is his first major organizational test, and the first signal is clear: not a reset, but consolidation. A new president at the helm, familiar organizational strength underneath, with an eye on the BJP's next electoral battles. Sangathan Shakti remains the BJP's political engine. With Maria Shakil, Piyush Mishra, and Aishwarya Paliwal, your report, India Today.
0: So let's decode Nitin Naveen's new team. There's talk of continuity and change. So he's retained the BJP's core organizational architecture, and yet there are fresh faces who've been brought in. So there's a fresh layer that's being added to the leadership. For example, like we just mentioned, BL Santosh, he continues as the National General Secretary of the organization. Anil Baluni continues as the media convener, and this signals continuity in the core organization. Piyush Goyal, he returns as the national treasurer. That's a very important signal that's being sent out. Familiar faces like Amit Malviya, Dushyant Gautam, Tejaswi Surya, they are out of this setup. Then there's conversation around experience and youth. So ahead of 2027 elections and then preparing the party for 2029, the new team brings together both seasoned leaders and young faces. Six office bearers are under 40, 15 are between 40 and 49, and 21 are between 50 and 59. The message is a gradual generational transition and not a wholesale replacement of the old guard. Experience required with training the youth to move forward. The electoral calculus becomes very crucial ahead of 2027 elections. Uttar Pradesh, one of the key states, not just for the elections next year, but a stepping stone for 2029 Lok Sabha elections. Uttar Pradesh gets 8 key national roles. There's representation of the Kurmi community, the Yadav, the Maurya, the Kushwaha, the Brahmins are also being brought back. Dalit and Muslim community also finds representation with Professor Tariq Mansoor, former Vice Chancellor of the Aligarh Muslim University. Because UP heads to polls next year, so there's social engineering, there's regional balance, and the 80 seats of UP, getting a bulk of these 80 seats, will play a very pivotal role ahead of 2029. The inclusion of leaders from other election-bound strategically important states also point to a wider electoral focus. Inclusion of, for example, Sandeep Pathak of the Aam Aadmi, formerly of the Aam Aadmi Party, a key strategist of the Aam Aadmi Party. He is now a national secretary of the BJP, very important ahead of Punjab elections. His induction ahead of Punjab Assembly elections and the inclusion of Manpreet Singh Badal as national vice president adds a significant layer to the BJP in BJP's national team ahead of Punjab elections. Nari Shakti has been one of the key focus areas as far as the BJP is concerned, and women have made a strong presence felt in the new team. Six of the 13 national vice presidents are women, including Vasundhara Raje Sindhya, D. Purandeshwari, Rekha Verma, Varsha Ben Doshi, Bharti Pawar, and Madhu Chandra Kar. The wider representation of women signals a clear push for greater Nari Shakti within the BJP's organizational structure. We've spoken of Smriti Irani, very popular amongst various age groups, not just one age group or one gender, but very crucial in Bengal elections. Her campaign, UP and Punjab, likely to play a much bigger role. And this is where we talk about the crucial comebacks. Smriti Irani comes as National General Secretary, and Ram Madhav's appointment as National Vice President. Both bring very significant political and organizational experience, making their inclusion amongst the biggest talking points in the new team. And there are many more that we shall continue to talk about with our team of experts. But there's breaking news that's just coming in. BJP's new team is to hold their first introduction meeting. BJP's new team is to hold their first introduction meeting on the 22nd of August. All the newly appointed national office bearers will hold their first introductory meeting in the national capital on the 22nd of August. Now, this meeting will bring together the newly appointed office bearers of the national team. They will be introduced to the party, to the cadre, and to a wider audience, so that their faces become familiar for those who are seeing them for the first time. I want to quickly bring in my colleague Aishwarya Paliwal for more on this. Aishwarya, this is just the crucial first step being taken, but tell us more about this meeting that's planned for the 22nd of August.
3: Well, you know, what needs to be done next, Gaurav? That's the big question in front of the Bharatiya Janata Party now. Now, this was a team that everyone was actually waiting for. The team has been announced and they have their task cut out for them. We are seeing how, you know, we cannot say that it's a very, very new team. As you were also pointing out, we are seeing that this is a mix of a team which has experience and a team which will make sure that, you know, the Bharatiya Janata Party can actually spread out its wings. So that is something that we will see taking place in this, from the word go, on the 22nd of August. Score of what we will actually see is the BJP making sure that everyone knows what they have to do and everyone will be ready. The blueprints will be made out because the next two crucial elections are the state of Punjab and the state of Uttar Pradesh, and you will see decisive decisions coming out from this very first meeting. Gaurav.
0: Okay. Okay, Aishwarya, for the moment, many thanks. I want to bring in our team of experts who are decoding this new team. Shekhar Iyer is a senior journalist. He's covered the BJP for decades, as has Aarti Jairath, senior journalist and analyst. Rajat Sethi and Ashutosh, author and political analyst, join us on the show. Welcome. But I first want to quickly cut across and bring into this conversation my colleague Himanshu Mishra, who's getting us the inside track of the BJP's new team. Himanshu, isme anubhav bhi hai, nari shakti bhi hai, yuva bhi hai. Ye kis roop mein se dekha jaye? 2027 se pehle ki team hai ya yahi team 2029 se pehle BJP ka ek tarah se ab rambaan hai?
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5: वेल, आई थिंक द मोस्ट सिग्निफिकेंट change that we are seeing in the new term is the return of Smriti Irani officially in the capacity of a general secretary. Well, she has been associated with the campaign, as Himanshu was saying, but the fact that she is now being given a charge of a general secretary and most likely will play a big role in Uttar Pradesh as well as in Uttarakhand and Punjab too. So she has been a star campaigner always. But post her defeat in Amethi in 2024, she has herself felt rather little sidelined and not being fully utilized. That has been addressed because she went back to serials and then she has been doing a lot of non-political interviews on the social media. But the fact remains that she has a huge traction. She has a huge traction on the social media as well as during campaign. And so the decision to formally give her a charge as a general secretary is a kind of, I would call it, a course correction. At the same time, utilize her services fully in view of the challenges ahead. And as far as Ram Madhav was involved in, ever since the collapse of the PDP-BJP alliance in Jammu Kashmir. And then he did take charge of some states. But this is also a significant change that Ram Madhav, as a vice president, will be engaged in more in interaction with youth and intellectuals because he has been associated with the BJP's intellectual cell also. So he will fulfill the requirement that BJP sees now in the face of the latest political challenges.
6: Interesting. So let's take this step by step. Ashutosh, your reading of this new team.
4: See, I think, Gaurav, the biggest story of the day is removal of Amit Malviya. That is an admission of the fact that the BJP has failed to connect with the Gen Z and it has failed to expand its footprints to Instagram and to create a narrative. This is a double failure of the Amit Malviya because in the last one year and so, if you see, the Congress has been dominating the social media platform, creating narratives after narrative. The Prime Minister's reach has been going down. And secondly, the big failure in the Instagram, that the party whose social media team has a grand success and created some waves in Indian social media platforms, finally could not gauge the mood of youngsters, could not gauge the reach of Instagram and miserably failed. And the Prime Minister has to intervene. The Prime Minister has to come and make reels for that. That's the biggest failure. And I think Amit Malviya also started believing that he's bigger than the party, he's bigger than thing. And the kind of arrogance he was showing, I think finally it has done great disservice to him.
6: Rajat, is that also your reading? Before I bring in Aarti, Jairath, is that also your reading? Because Amit Malviya was also co-in charge of Bengal, where the party did extremely well. But overall, your reading, Rajat?
7: I think anybody who is working in an organization, there are many, many variety of roles in which you have to groom future leaders. He has been at the helm of affairs for 10 years. That's a really long time. So I don't see this, this transition had to happen at one day. Not that his term was curtailed at any point. So I don't think, and I don't agree with Ashutoshji, it was a natural culmination where the baton had to be passed to newer hands to bring in newer ideas. That's always the case with any organization. I mean, you keep on reshuffling. Maybe he'll be given some charge of some state where he'll continue to, groom himself in other political roles. And that's how the life of Karyakarta is. You keep on working and working. The only end that you have in mind is to actually grow the organization. There is no larger sort of, this is not some sort of a means to a larger end that way. So whatever he has done for a decade, a lot of party people, ever since he posted a goodbye message, a lot of people are coming out and saying what he has built out has been a formidable force which has kept Congress out of power for past several years now. Part of the role goes to him, credit goes to him as well.
6: So, Himanshu, अमित मालवीय के बारे में क्योंकि जिस तरह से आशुतोष ने कहा कि जेनजी से नहीं कनेक्ट कर पाए, इंस्टाग्राम में नहीं बढ़ पाई बीजेपी, वो नैरेटिव नहीं सेट कर पाई, यहां तक कि प्रधानमंत्री को 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
9: The main standout points have already been discussed with Shekhar Iyer and Ashutosh and so on. So let me touch on something else because there's no point in repeating what they said. Let me touch on Piyush Goyal as the treasurer. Now, Piyush Goyal is the son of Ved Prakash Goyal, who was treasurer of the BJP for many long years. And when his father, grew elderly, he took over as treasurer in the BJP. But then he was moved out because he was, because of this one man, one post, and he was union minister, so he was moved out. Now the fact that he's back in the organization and keeping in mind the BJP's rule of one man, one post, is this a signal that a cabinet reshuffle is on the cards? And I think that, these are all steps. The first step was to get a new team for Nitin Navin to send some signals. But the biggest signal will come from what the PM does with his cabinet. Who does he induct? Who does he drop? Given the kind of challenges that the government is facing now, not just from Gen Z, but the economy, but the world situation, the relationship with the US, what kind of changes, what shape will his new cabinet take? And that, will be really key.
6: That's a very interesting point. And I was to come to, the treasurer in just a moment. Lekin Himanshu, jis tarha se Piyush Goyal ko koshadhyaksh banaya gaya hai party ka, to kya कैबिनेट रीशफल अब जल्द उसकी उम्मीद है? और एक व्यक्ति क्या दो जगह हो सकता है कैबिनेट में भी, पार्टी में भी, और अगर नहीं तो फिर इसका क्या संकेत है?
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8: See, Gaurav, I think as a strategist, we should not read too much about Sandeep Pathak. But what has been a great asset for Sandeep being that he is one person who works very hard and who's an extremely, extremely organization man. He doesn't claim big things. He doesn't talk big. He's normally low profile. And even in Aam Aadmi Party, see, not many people are giving credit for the Punjab victory. But the fact is, in Aam Aadmi Party, only one man decides. Only one man makes a strategy. Only one man chooses everything. And that man is called Arvind Kejriwal. Nobody else is there to take credit or to strategize. Others are merely a robo who are just there to execute whatever the software has been put in their brains. So let's not.
6: So you are saying it's all Arvind Kejriwal's thinking, and Sandeep Pathak has no role. Aarti Jairat, is that also your understanding?
8: Gaurav, Sandeep Pathak has executed that plan very well. He's a great executioner. He's a great executioner. I think that will be an asset for the BJP in the long run. He will be an asset for the BJP in the long run. Please take it from me.
6: Okay. Aarti?
9: And he's been a data man for the BJP in Punjab.
6: Yes.
9: You know, mapping all the constituencies, the demographics and everything. But, you know, I just want to say one thing. That to me, what I'm hearing from Punjab is that the political landscape is changing vastly. And, I mean, you know, apart from the fact that the Congress has got all this infighting and therefore, whereas it should have been in pole position, but it probably is not. There is also the rise of this new, you know, kind of extremist forces, you know, under that Amrik Singh who's in jail. I think he's planning to plunge in, and he seems, and his people seem to be attracting huge crowds among young Punjabis.
6: There are kin of other assassins, also convicted assassins, their relatives, drawing large crowds.
9: This is a very serious challenge in Punjab. You know, Sandeep Pathak is kind of outdated, really. But I don't know. Maybe he's mapping this new, you know, kind of thing for the BJP.
6: And so let me take this to both to Rajat and Shekhar one by one. Shekhar Iyer?
9: At a possible alliance with the Akali Dal.
6: Okay. You know? Okay, but that is where. No, but how do you then read Manpreet Badal's presence? Shekhar Iyer, should the Aam Aadmi Party in Punjab be worried about Sandeep Pathak being appointed in the BJP's national team?
5: Definitely. The fact that today Aam Aadmi Party in Punjab is in a sort of. There is a lot of internal problems, and as well as the fact that the confidence in the present chief minister leading the party to victory, you know, is doubtful. That is one. At the same time, as it was pointed out by Aarti, the rise of the Waris de Punjab, that's a very, very serious issue. And that is something that is worrying the Akalis as well. It is also worrying the Congress party. And within the Congress party, there is a section which is just about to break, particularly Charanjit Singh Channi. Channi as well as Randhawa. Randhawa had recently met the Home Minister also. So there is a lot of thing brewing there. And also there is, you know, you mentioned about Manpreet Singh Badal coming into the national team. Because the last few days has seen a lot of buzz about Akalis and BJP coming together. Then it was denied by the Haryana Chief Minister, who is also looking after Punjab, saying that BJP is not talking of any alliance. So there is a lot of thing that is happening on the ground. And also something that is, there are a lot of backroom parallels as well. But finally, I mean, these parties also realize that at some level, there has to be an understanding to ensure that the radical forums like Waris de Punjab do not exert too much of influence on young voters particularly.
6: And that is extremely worrisome, and it should be. But Rajat, your reading, Sandeep Pathak over Raghav Chadha, as some argue, or is Raghav Chadha another weapon in the armor who could be wielded at an opportune moment? And when people said that there could be something between the BJP and the Shiromani Akali Dal, your reading of Manpreet Badal being appointed National Vice President, is that a signal even to Shiromani Akali Dal?
7: So first of all, I think the rejig is not complete yet. There is a cabinet reshuffle which is also impending. So who will be adjusted where needs to be seen to get the entire picture. But one thing is sure that, Sandeep Pathak, he's new to the BJP. He's new to the ideology. Therefore, a lot of understanding of how the BJP works, that is going to take time. It's not a switch which, by a flip of a button, it will change. He'll have to do a lot of grounding exercise. So does Raghav Chadha. For almost, 10 odd years, he's been in the public domain speaking against the Prime Minister and against the BJP. He also will require some time, some soft landing to understand the ways and means of BJP before he is thrusted onto greater responsibilities and he being seen as some kind of a face in Punjab. Right now, Punjab and the Panthik vote, BJP is trying its own ways of going back to the grassroots. By the way, let me tell you, the amount of efforts that RSS is doing currently was unprecedented, with a new appointment of several functionaries of the RSS and the BJP's organization have brought in a very different strategy this time. It might not yield results immediately, but the long haul strategy of the BJP is to go to the Panthik votes and try and see that can we bring in some value proposition before this. So it's a long project. Should not be seen as one man coming in and radically changing BJP's strategy. BJP doesn't work like that. BJP is a slow organization, but very strong with its firm foundations. No one man can come potentially and dictate that the things should be changed. So this is my observation on Pathak.
6: Ashutosh, the entire team, when you look at it, and I'm talking about pre-cabinet reshuffle, does this indicate Nitin Naveen is now establishing an identity of his own or his team, or the bigger picture remains that he's operating within a structure that's largely shaped by the Modi-Shah era or the Modi-Shah combine?
8: Nitin Naveen's biggest achievement will be the strategy which is going to be crafted by the Prime Minister Modi and Amit Shah. If we can execute that, that will be a great accomplishment for him to assume, to believe that he is going to create a new strategy for the BJP. Then I think one is expecting too much from him. The Modi and Shah has dominated BJP for the last 13, 14 years so much that nothing moves without them. So the biggest success of Nitin Naveen will be the team he has created. And obviously this team is created in consultation with the Prime Minister and the Amit Shah both. Because look at the general secretaries. The four general secretaries has been shown the door. Like Dushyant Kumar Gautam, Sanjay Bandi, Radha Mohan Das Agrawal and Arun Singh. It's also admission of the failure that these general secretaries have not been able to deliver the way the party was expecting. So for Nitin Naveen,
6: but
8: it
6: senior
8: is not
6: leaders
8: going to
6: like
8: be easy.
6: Arun Singh, who've been there for such a long time, do you see that Shekhar Iyer as being shown the door, not being able to perform, or bringing in a younger generation, or making that generational transition ahead of 2027 and ultimately 2029?
5: No, I would not, at least in the case of Arun Singh, as being shown the door. Rather, he could be reassigned for more organizational work, or he could be given other assignments. That is the case with Amit Malviya also, because, the case of Amit Malviya, his approach, which was again directed from the top, was actually a sledgehammer approach to every issue. And that is why today, his departure is being noted by the Congress with a lot of glee. That's a different question. But definitely, I would not say whatever changes we are seeing, that anybody has been completely dropped. Rather, they are going to be reassigned, because the challenges ahead would require experience of all these people, Arun Singh included, and also other leaders. And yes, the big thing, as Aarti pointed out, Everybody is looking at the proposed changes in the Union Council of Ministers. That will have to be seen. And one more thing, Gaurav, we'll have to see what is the work allocation for the new team. Who
6: work
5: is actually
6: allocation.
5: Getting to handle what? And who will be the new faces of the BJP in the media, particularly the new set of spokespersons? And I'm sure Smriti Irani will be one of the top spokesperson, in no matter what role she'll be playing or what areas will be under or what states will be under control. So will be Ram Madhav.
6: Interesting. And you mentioned Smriti Irani. We're getting a reaction that she's put out on social media. Former union minister Smriti Irani's first statement after being named part of Nitin Naveen's team. She's thanked Prime Minister Narendra Modi and the BJP chief Nitin Naveen for the opportunity that she's been given. She writes, and I quote, "The world's largest political party, BJP, has created an ordinary worker like me and bestow upon me the extraordinary responsibility of National General Secretary to contribute to the organization. This is a tribute to the Karyakarta system, serving the organization and contributing under the guidance of the country's illustrious Prime Minister, Sri Narendra Modi ji, and the leadership of the esteemed National President, Sri Nitin Naveen ji, is for me a matter of loyalty and dedication," she writes. And then she goes on to say, "The newly formed team of the resolute BJP, committed to realizing the spirit of nation first and the singing of glories of Mother India, Vande Mataram, is dedicated to serving as the foundation of actualizing the resolve of Vikasit Bharat. Heartfelt gratitude and congratulations to Prime Minister for his constant inspiration and companionship, and to the top leadership, including National President, as well as the party's elders, for the trust they've placed in me. Victory to Mother India." Okay, incidentally, in 2025, my colleague Anjana Om Kashyap had spoken exclusively to Smriti Irani about her political future back then. She had said that the 2024 setback at Amethi wasn't the end of politics, as politics is in her veins. Listen in.
10: सास भी कभी बहू थी मैं आप जा, मतलब फिर से टीवी पर आ रही हूँ और इतना ड्रामेटिक बैकग्राउंड हमें मिल गया है तो मुझे लग रहा है कि इस पर एक सवाल हो ही जाना चाहिए कि क्यों लिया ये पैसा आपने, इसकी वजह क्या है?
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6: So it's Smriti Irani. It has actually always been Meri Marzi. Let's see what's the role that she gets in the days and months ahead. We'll be tracking that story very closely. I want to thank all my guests. That is all the time that we have for in this special broadcast. A quick break. India first, and that big debate over several issues, including the controversy over Vande Mataram and Mansik Naxal. That's coming up on the other side of a quick break. Stay with us.
0: When we come back, we talk about decisive action to dismantle a Pakistan ISI terror module in India. More than 200 people have been taken into custody in a nationwide operation where people were taken into custody across 14 states. That story coming up. Stay with us.

0: 5 distinct faces, 1 common purpose. India informed and ahead, where the South finds a voice. Super 6. Sharp questions, 0 distractions.
1: You also speak of poor children. Kangana ji, one can always draw analogies sitting high in ivory towers.
0: To the point. The nation's agenda, nothing else matters.
2: There are some who say Pakistan may not be on the verge of breaking up. Pakistan army is unable to control the situation.
0: India first, where decades of experience speaks.
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4: Southern states all unite saying that this is unfair on them.
0: News Track, every defining moment, every story that matters. The team that always speaks for you, because you matter.

0: It's a big crackdown on Pakistan's notorious counterintelligence agency ISI's sleeper cells in India. Nationwide raids, arrests across 14 states. 200 people have already been taken into custody. The searches and raids continue. 500 plus mobile phones and devices under the scanner even as we speak. Union Home Minister Amit Shah, he's announced India has dismantled the Pak ISI backed Shehzad Bhatti terror network ahead of Independence Day and foiled plans to carry out terror strikes in India. The Home Minister said more than 200 suspected operatives of this Shehzad Bhatti network have been taken into custody. These were coordinated operations and multi-state coordinated operations coordinated by the Ministry of Home Affairs. These were conducted across 14 states. The arrests, the crackdown was launched on the 12th of August. Agencies made major recoveries. So can you imagine the Home Ministry coordinating multiple state police forces, Central Armed Police Forces backing them? They carried out top secret searches and raids in various parts of the country. They've recovered improvised explosive devices. They've recovered grenades, and these grenades have markings of POF or Pakistan Ordnance Factory, pistols, live ammunition and equipment apparently used for espionage, including CCTV cameras with mobile phone chips. Now, these CCTV cameras were installed near certain VA and VPs, vital assets and vital points, including crucial railway lines and stations where military trains were carrying equipment or military convoys were passing. And they not only recorded, the CCTV cameras recorded the military movement, but also relayed those images real time across the border. India Today has learned that the probe agencies have now identified more than 500 suspicious mobile numbers and data cards linked to this investigation. More than 200 suspects have been taken into custody. They've been questioned across states. The investigation seems to indicate a social media-based recruitment pipeline. Indian youth were targeted, then radicalized and brought directly in contact with handlers in Pakistan. Sources say a certain Abid Jatt and Ajmal Gujjar were ISI-linked handlers who recruited youngsters online and then put them in touch with Shehzad Bhatti after initially radicalizing them. Shehzad Bhatti apparently did the rest. The recruits were then offered money for terror-related tasks. Once they carried out the task, they were then in the clutches of these ISI handlers. Because they said, if you don't continue to help us, we will give your information to the police and you and your families would be sorted out. So they carried out reconnaissance, they carried out weapons smuggling, and they were being prepared to carry out a series of joint coordinated terror attacks across the country. I want to quickly bring in India Today's Arvind Ojha. Arvind, 14 rajyon mein 200 se zyada giraftariyan, kitna bada tha ye network aur kya pura network ab dhwast kar diya gaya hai ya abhi bhi kaam jari hai?
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0: the Bharatiya Janata Party has unveiled its new national team. So there's Nari Shakti, Yuva Shakti and Anubhav. Women power, youth power and experience. Will this prove to be a game changer for the BJP ahead of 2027? Very crucial elections in Uttar Pradesh, Punjab and of course other states. And also the new team ahead of 2029 Lok Sabha polls. So we do a SWOT analysis. Strengths, weaknesses, opportunities and threats. Good evening. Big rejig in the ruling Bharatiya Janata Party ahead of the crucial 2027 assembly elections in key states including Uttar Pradesh and Punjab and of course before the 2029 Lok Sabha elections. And that's our top focus story. Let's get straight to the point. First, the big numbers. 13 national vice presidents, 8 general secretaries, 16 national secretaries. The BJP's new team has 65 members. 51 are new faces, fresh faces. 12 women, 8 office bearers from Uttar Pradesh, which goes to polls next year. 4 each from Uttarakhand and from Gujarat. The big headline is the return of former Union Minister Smriti Irani. Also the return of Ram Madhav. Also very interesting to note, Sandeep Pathak. Sandeep Pathak was earlier a key strategist in the Aam Aadmi Party. He then jumped ship and now is the National Secretary of the Bharatiya Janata Party. And this is very crucial ahead of Punjab elections. Along with the inclusion of Manpreet Singh Badal as the National Vice President, the IT cell also has a new chief, former chemistry professor and data and election specialist, Deepak Mahashke. He's been roped in from Chhattisgarh. Now, his work had been appreciated tremendously during the Chhattisgarh election campaign of the Bharatiya Janata Party. He is known within the BJP as the data man. Works on electoral data, number crunching, accumulation, analysis, and also the beneficiary scheme. So all the data and also equally important information dissemination. Uttar Pradesh, again, is a key result area. Smriti Irani, now Bharat's favorite, Bahu, a fiery fighter, no holds barred fighter, popular in all age groups, big presence on social media. She's expected to play a much bigger role in Uttar Pradesh and in Punjab. She's made a comeback. Professor Tariq Mansoor. Professor Mansoor is former Vice Chancellor of the Aligarh Muslim University. He's one of the 13 Vice Presidents of the BJP from Uttar Pradesh. We'll do a detailed analysis of the strengths, of the weaknesses, of the opportunities and the threats. Media, communication, very important. Reaching out to Gen Z, a key result area. We'll do a SWOT analysis of the Naveen team. Also, we'll raise that question. Is this just the very crucial step one? Is a cabinet reshuffle next on the cards? But first, our political bureau brings you our top story.
1: Sangathan Shakti powers the BJP. A new captain, but no radical reset. BJP President Nitin Naveen has unveiled his first national team, a mix of seasonal organizational hands, senior leaders and younger faces. The message, experience, Yuva and Mahila Shakti, expansion and continuity. The new lineup has 13 national vice presidents, 8 general secretaries and 16 national secretaries along with other key office bearers. Vice presidents include Vasundhara Raje, Ram Madhav, Bejant Panda, Deepurandeswari, Rekha Verma, Bharti Pawar and Manpreet Singh Badal. General secretaries include Vinod Tavde, Sunil Bansal, Biplav Kumar Dev, Smriti Irani, Satish Punia, Gajendra Patel, Harish Dwivedi and Sanjay Bhatia. At the core, B.L. Santosh continues as National General Secretary of the organization with Shiv Prakash and Saudhan Singh as the Joint General Secretaries. Piyush Goyal has returned as National Treasurer while Tarun Chugh has taken charge as Central Officer in Charge. The team also carries a strong regional and social imprint. Pole-bound Uttar Pradesh has got 8 key national roles cutting across Kurmi, Yadav, Maurya, Kushwaha, Brahmin, Dalit and Muslim representation. That too, right before the state goes to elections next year. Leaders from Nagaland, Assam, Andhra Pradesh and Tamil Nadu have also found a space in the national structure. The generational mix is equally significant. 6 members are under the age of 40, 15 are between 40 and 49 and 21 between 50 and 59. Nitin Naveen says this team will take the BJP's Viksit Bharat mission forward. Prime Minister Narendra Modi has also welcomed the team, calling it a blend of experience and energy and has expressed confidence that it will strengthen the party and focus on public service. BJP leaders, meanwhile, have extended a warm welcome to the new team.
2: मैं तो बहुत एक्साइटेड हूँ। बीजेपी का नेशनल टीम का सूची जब पब्लिश हुआ तो बहुत अच्छा लगा। हम तो हमेशा अपने आप को हम किस्मत वाला इंसान मानते हैं कि मोदी जी के साथ में काम करने का मौका मिल रहा है।
1: For Nitin Nabin, this is his first major organizational test. And the first signal is clear. Not a reset, but consolidation. A new president at the helm, familiar organizational strength underneath, with an eye on the BJP's next electoral battles. Sangathan Shakti remains the BJP's political engine. With Maria Shakil, Piyush Mishra and Aishwarya Paliwal, Bureau Report, India Today.
0: So let's decode Nitin Nabin's new team. There's talk of continuity and change. So he's retained the BJP's core organizational architecture, and yet there are fresh faces who've been brought in. So there's a fresh layer that's being added to the leadership. For example, like we just mentioned, B.L. Santosh, he continues as the National General Secretary of the organization. Anil Baluni continues as the media convener, and this signals continuity in the core organization. Piyush Goyal, he returns as the national treasurer. That's a very important signal that's being sent out. Familiar faces like Amit Malviya, Dushyant Gautam, Tejasvi Surya, they are out of this setup. Then there's conversation around experience and youth. So ahead of 2027 elections and then preparing the party for 2029, the new team brings together both seasoned leaders and young faces. Six office bearers are under 40, 15 are between 40 and 49, and 21 are between 50 and 59. The message is a gradual generational transition and not a wholesale replacement of the old guard. Experience required with training the youth to move forward. The electoral calculus becomes very crucial ahead of 2027 elections. Uttar Pradesh, one of the key states, not just for the elections next year, but a stepping stone for 2029 Lok Sabha elections. Uttar Pradesh gets 8 key national roles. There's representation of the Kurmi community, the Yadav, the Maurya, the Kushwaha, the Brahmins are also being brought back. Dalit and Muslim community also finds representation with Professor Tariq Mansoor, former Vice Chancellor of the Aligarh Muslim University. Because UP heads to polls next year, so there's social engineering, there's regional balance, and the 80 seats of UP, getting a bulk of these 80 seats, will play a very pivotal role ahead of 2029. The inclusion of leaders from other election-bound strategically important states also point to a wider electoral focus. Inclusion of, for example, Sandeep Pathak of the Aam Aadmi, formerly of the Aam Aadmi Party, a key strategist of the Aam Aadmi Party. He is now a national secretary of the BJP, very important ahead of Punjab elections. His induction ahead of Punjab Assembly elections and the inclusion of Manpreet Singh Badal as national vice president adds a significant layer to the BJP in BJP's national team ahead of Punjab elections. Nari Shakti has been one of the key focus areas as far as the BJP is concerned, and women have made a strong presence felt in the new team. Six of the 13 national vice presidents are women, including Vasundhara Raje Sindhya, D. Purandeshwari, Rekha Verma, Varsha Ben Doshi, Bharti Pawar, and Madhu Chandra Kar. The wider representation of women signals a clear push for greater Nari Shakti within the BJP's organizational structure. We've spoken of Smriti Irani, very popular amongst various age groups, not just one age group or one gender, but very crucial in Bengal elections. Her campaign, UP and Punjab, likely to play a much bigger role. And this is where we talk about the crucial comebacks. Smriti Irani comes as National General Secretary, and Ram Madhav's appointment as National Vice President. Both bring very significant political and organizational experience, making their inclusion amongst the biggest talking points in the new team. And there are many more that we shall continue to talk about with our team of experts. But there's breaking news that's just coming in. BJP's new team is to hold their first introduction meeting. BJP's new team is to hold their first introduction meeting on the 22nd of August. All the newly appointed national office bearers will hold their first introductory meeting in the national capital on the 22nd of August. Now, this meeting will bring together the newly appointed office bearers of the national team. They will be introduced to the party, to the cadre, and to a wider audience, so that their faces become familiar for those who are seeing them for the first time. I want to quickly bring in my colleague Aishwarya Paliwal for more on this. Aishwarya, this is just the crucial first step being taken, but tell us more about this meeting that's planned for the 22nd of August.
3: Well, you know, what needs to be done next, Gaurav? That's the big question in front of the Bharatiya Janata Party now. Now, this was a team that everyone was actually waiting for. The team has been announced and they have their task cut out for them. We are seeing how, we cannot say that it's a very, very new team. As you were also pointing out, we are seeing that this is a mix of a team which has experience and a team which will make sure that, the Bharatiya Janata Party can actually spread out its wings. So that is something that we will see taking place in this from the word go on the 22nd of August. Score of what we will actually see is the BJP making sure that everyone knows what they have to do and everyone will be ready. The blueprints will be made out because the next two crucial elections are the state of Punjab and the state of Uttar Pradesh, and you will see decisive decisions coming out from this very first meeting. Gaurav.
0: Okay. Aishwarya, for the moment, many thanks. I want to bring in our team of experts who are decoding this new team. Shekhar Iyer is a senior journalist. He's covered the BJP for decades, as has Aarti Jairath, senior journalist and analyst. Rajat Sethi and Ashutosh, author and political analyst, join us on the show. Welcome. But I first want to quickly cut across and bring into this conversation my colleague Himanshu Mishra, who's getting us the inside track of the BJP's new team. Himanshu, isme anubhav bhi hai, nari shakti bhi hai, yuva bhi hai. Ye kis roop mein se dekha jaye? 2027 se pehle ki team hai ya yahi team 2029 se pehle BJP ka ek tarah se ab rambaan hai?
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5: वेल, आई थिंक द मोस्ट सिग्निफिकेंट change that we are seeing in the new term is the return of Smriti Irani officially in the capacity of a general secretary. Well, she has been associated with the campaign, as Himanshu was saying, but the fact that she is now being given a charge of a general secretary and most likely will play a big role in Uttar Pradesh as well as in Uttarakhand and Punjab too. So she has been a star campaigner always. But post her defeat in Amethi in 2024, she has herself felt rather little sidelined and not being fully utilized. That has been addressed because she went back to serials and then she has been doing a lot of non-political interviews on the social media. But the fact remains that she has a huge traction. She has a huge traction on the social media as well as during campaign. And so the decision to formally give her a charge as a general secretary is a kind of, I would call it, a course correction. At the same time, utilize her services fully in view of the challenges ahead. And as far as Ram Madhav was involved in, ever since the collapse of the PDP-BJP alliance in Jammu Kashmir. And then he did take charge of some states. But this is also a significant change that Ram Madhav, as a vice president, will be engaged in more in interaction with youth and intellectuals because he has been associated with the BJP's intellectual cell also. So he will fulfill the requirement that BJP sees now in the face of the latest political challenges.
6: Interesting. So let's take this step by step. Ashutosh, your reading of this new team.
4: See, I think one of the biggest story of the day is removal of Amit Malviya. That is an admission of the fact that the BJP has failed to connect with the Gen Z, and it has failed to expand its footprints to Instagram and to create a narrative. This is a double failure of the Amit Malviya because in the last one year and so, if you see, the Congress has been dominating the social media platform, creating narratives after narrative. The Prime Minister's reach has been going down. And secondly, the big failure in the Instagram, that the party whose social media team has a grand success and created some waves in Indian social media platforms, finally could not gauge the mood of youngsters, could not gauge the reach of Instagram and miserably failed. And the Prime Minister has to intervene. The Prime Minister has to come and make reels for that. That's the biggest failure. And I think Amit Malviya also started believing that he's bigger than the party, he's bigger than things. And the kind of arrogance he was showing, I think that finally it has done great disservice to him.
6: Rajat, is that also your reading? Before I bring in Aarti, Jairath, is that also your reading? Because Amit Malviya was also co-in charge of Bengal, where the party did extremely well. But overall, your reading, Rajat?
7: I think anybody who is working in an organization, there are many, many variety of roles in which you have to groom future leaders. He has been at the helm of affairs for 10 years. That's a really long time. So I don't see this, this transition had to happen at one day. Just trying to say, not that his term was curtailed at any point. So I don't think, and I don't agree with Ashutoshji, it was a natural culmination where the baton had to be passed to newer hands to bring in newer ideas. That's always the case with any organization. I mean, you keep on reshuffling. Maybe he'll be given some charge of some state where he'll continue to, groom himself in other political roles. And that's how the life of Karyakarta is. You keep on working and working. The only end that you have in mind is to actually grow the organization. There is no larger sort of, this is not some sort of a means to a larger end that way. So whatever he has done for a decade, a lot of party people, ever since he posted a goodbye message, a lot of people are coming out and saying what he has built out has been a formidable force which has kept Congress out of power for past several years now. Okay. Part of the role goes to him and credit goes to him as well.
6: So, Himanshu, Amit Malviya ke baare mein, kyunki jis tarah se Ashutosh ne kaha ki Gen Z se nahi connect kar paaye, Instagram mein nahi badh paayi BJP, wo narrative nahi set kar paayi, yahan tak ki pradhanmantri ko khud reel banani padi. 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
9: The main standout points have already been discussed with Shekhar Iyer and Ashutosh and so on. So let me touch on something else because there's no point in repeating what they said. Let me touch on Piyush Goyal as the treasurer. Now, Piyush Goyal is the son of Ved Prakash Goyal, who was treasurer of the BJP for many long years. And when his father, grew elderly, he took over as treasurer in the BJP. But then he was moved out because he was, because of this one man, one post, and he was union minister, so he was moved out. Now, the fact that he's back in the organization and keeping in mind the BJP's rule of one man, one post, is this a signal that a cabinet reshuffle is on the cards? And I think that, these are all steps. The first step was to get a new team for Nitin Navin to send some signals. But the biggest signal will come from what the PM does with his cabinet. Who does he induct? Who does he drop? Given the kind of challenges that the government is facing now, not just from Gen Z, but the economy, but the world situation, the relationship with the US, what kind of changes, what shape will his new cabinet take? And that, I think, will be really key.
6: That's a very interesting point, and I was to come to, the treasurer in just a moment. Lekin Himanshu, jis tarah se Piyush Goyal ko koshadhyaksh banaya gaya hai party ka, to kya cabinet reshuffle ab jald uski ummeed hai, aur ek vyakti kya do jagah ho sakta hai cabinet mein bhi, party mein bhi, aur agar nahi, to phir iska kya sanket hai?
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8: See, Gaurav, I think as a strategist, we should not read too much about Sandeep Pathak. But what has been a great asset for Sandeep being that he is one person who works very hard and who's an extremely, extremely organization man. He doesn't claim big things. He doesn't talk big. He's normally low profile. And even in Aam Aadmi Party, see, not many people are giving credit for the Punjab big team. But the fact is, in Aam Aadmi Party, only one man decides. Only one man makes a strategy. Only one man chooses everything. And that man is called Arvind Kejriwal. Nobody else is there to take credit or to strategize. Others are merely a robot who are just there to execute whatever the software has been put in their brains. So let's not.
6: So you are saying it's all Arvind Kejriwal's thinking, and Sandeep Pathak has no role. Aarti Jairath, is that also your understanding?
8: Gaurav, Sandeep Pathak has executed that plan very well. He's a great executioner. He's a great executioner. I think that's that will be an asset for the BJP in the long run. He will be an asset for the BJP in the long run. Please take it from me.
6: Okay. Aarti?
9: And he's been a data man for the BJP in Punjab.
6: Yes.
9: You know, mapping all the constituencies,
6: for the
9: demographics and everything. But, you know, I just want to say one thing. That to me, what I'm hearing from Punjab is that the political landscape is changing vastly. And, I mean, you know, apart from the fact that the Congress has got all this infighting and therefore, whereas it should have been in pole position, but it probably is not. There is also the rise of this new, kind of extremist forces, you know, under that Amrik Singh who's in jail. Mm. And I think he's planning to plunge in, and his people seem to be attracting huge crowds among young Punjabis.
6: There are kin of other assassins, also convicted assassins, their relatives,
9: drawing large crowds. This is a very serious challenge in Punjab. And, Sandeep Pathak is kind of outdated, really. But I don't know. Maybe he's mapping this new, kind of thing for the BJP.
6: And so let me take this to both to Rajat and Shekhar one by one. Shekhar Iyer?
9: At a possible alliance with the Akali Dal.
6: Okay. You know? Okay, how do you then read Manpreet Badal's presence? Shekhar Iyer, should the Aam Aadmi Party in Punjab be worried about Sandeep Pathak being appointed in the BJP's national team?
5: Definitely. The fact that today Aam Aadmi Party in Punjab is in a sort of, there is a lot of internal problems, and as well as the fact that the confidence in the present chief minister leading the party to victory, is doubtful. That is one. At the same time, as it was pointed out by Aarti, the rise of the Waris de Punjab, that's a very, very serious issue. And that is something that is worrying the Akalis as well. It is also worrying the Congress party. And within the Congress party, there is a section which is just about to break, particularly Charanjit Singh Channi. Channi as well as Randhawa. Randhawa had recently met the Home Minister also. So there is a lot of thing brewing there. And also, there is, you mentioned about Manpreet Singh Badal coming into the national team. Because the last few days has seen a lot of buzz about Akalis and BJP coming together. Then it was denied by the Haryana Chief Minister, who is also looking after Punjab, saying that BJP is not talking of any alliance. So there is a lot of thing that is happening on the ground. And also something that is, there are a lot of backroom parallels as well. But finally, these parties also realize that at some level, there has to be an understanding to ensure that the radical the forums like Waris de Punjab do not exert too much of influence on young voters particularly.
6: And that is extremely worrisome, and it should be. But Rajat, your reading, Sandeep Pathak over Raghav Chadha, as some argue, or is Raghav Chadha another weapon in the armor who could be wielded at an opportune moment? And when people said that there could be something between the BJP and the Shiromani Akali Dal, your reading of Manpreet Badal being appointed National Vice President, is that a signal even to Shiromani Akali Dal?
7: So first of all, I think the rejig is not complete yet. There is a cabinet reshuffle which is also impending. So who will be adjusted where needs to be seen to get the entire picture. But one thing is sure that, Sandeep Pathak, he's new to the BJP. He's new to the ideology. Therefore, a lot of understanding of how the BJP works, that is going to take time. It's not a switch which, by a flip of a button, it will change. He'll have to do a lot of grounding exercise. So does Raghav Chadha. For almost, 10-odd years, he's been in the public domain speaking against the Prime Minister and against the BJP. He also will require some time, some soft landing to understand the ways and means of BJP before he is thrusted onto greater responsibilities and he being seen as some kind of a face in Punjab. Right now, Punjab and the Panthik vote, BJP is trying its own ways of going back to the grassroots. By the way, let me tell you, the amount of efforts that RSS is doing currently was unprecedented with a new appointment of several functionaries of the RSS and the BJP's organization have brought in a very different strategy this time. It might not yield results immediately, but the long-haul strategy of the BJP is to go to the Panthik votes and try and see that can we bring in some value
6: wean
7: proposition
6: before,
7: this, before this. So it's a long project. Should not be seen as one man coming in and radically changing BJP's strategy. BJP doesn't work like that. BJP is a slow organization, but very strong with its firm foundations. No one man can come potentially and dictate that the things should be changed. So this is my observation on Pathak.
6: Ashutosh, the entire team, when you look at it, and I'm talking about pre-cabinet reshuffle, does this indicate Nitin Naveen is now establishing an identity of his own or his team, or the bigger picture remains that he's operating within a structure that's largely shaped by the Modi-Shah era or the Modi-Shah combine?
8: Nitin Naveen's biggest achievement will be the strategy which is going to be crafted by the Prime Minister Modi and Amit Shah. If he can execute that, that will be a great accomplishment for him to assume, to believe that he is going to create a new strategy for the BJP. Then I think one is expecting too much from him. The Modi and Shah has dominated BJP for the last 13, 14 years so much that nothing moves without them. So the biggest success of Nitin Naveen will be the team he has created. And obviously this team is created in consultation with the Prime Minister and the Amit Shah both. Because look at the general secretaries. The four general secretaries has been shown the door. Like Dushyant Kumar Gautam, Sanjay Bandi, Radha Mohan Das Agrawal and Arun Singh. It's also admission of the failure that these general secretaries have not been able to deliver the way the party was expecting. So for Nitin Naveen,
6: but with
8: it
6: senior
8: is not
6: leaders
8: going to
6: like Arun Singh, who've been there for such a long time, do you see that Shekhar Iyer as being shown the door, not being able to perform, or bringing in a younger generation, or making that generational transition ahead of 2027 and ultimately 2029?
5: No, I would not, at least in the case of Arun Singh, being shown the door. Rather, he could be reassigned for more organizational work, or he could be given other assignments. That is the case with Amit Malviya also, because, in the case of Amit Malviya, his approach, which was again directed from the top, was actually a sledgehammer approach to every issue. And that is why today, his departure is being noted by the Congress with lot of glee. You know, that's a different question. But definitely, I would not say whatever changes we are seeing that anybody has been completely dropped. Rather, they are going to be reassigned, because the challenges ahead would require experience of all these people, Arun Singh included, and also other leaders. And yes, the big thing, as Aarti pointed out, Everybody is looking at the proposed changes in the Union Council of Ministers. That will have to be seen. And one more thing, Gaurav, we'll have to see what is the work allocation for the new team. Who
6: work
5: is actually
6: allocation.
5: Getting to handle what? And
6: yes.
5: Who will be the new faces of the BJP in the media, particularly the new set of spokespersons? And I'm sure Smriti Irani will be one of the top spokesperson in no matter what role she'll be playing or what areas will be under or what states will be under control. So will be Ram Madhav.
6: Interesting. And you mentioned Smriti Irani. We're getting a reaction that she's put out on social media. Former Union Minister Smriti Irani's first statement after being named part of Nitin Naveen's team. She's thanked Prime Minister Narendra Modi and the BJP chief Nitin Naveen for the opportunity that she's been given. She writes, and I quote, "The world's largest political party, BJP, has created an ordinary worker like me and bestowed upon me the extraordinary responsibility of National General Secretary to contribute to the organization. This is a tribute to the Karyakarta system, serving the organization and contributing under the guidance of the country's illustrious Prime Minister, Shri Narendra Modi ji, and the leadership of the esteemed National President, Shri Nitin Naveen ji, is for me a matter of loyalty and dedication," she writes. And then she goes on to say, "The newly formed team of the resolute BJP, committed to realizing the spirit of nation first and the singing of glories of Mother India, Vande Mataram, is dedicated to serving as the foundation of actualizing the resolve of Vikasit Bharat. Heartfelt gratitude and congratulations to Prime Minister for his constant inspiration and companionship, and to the top leadership, including National President, as well as the party's elders, for the trust they've placed in me. Victory to Mother India." Okay, incidentally, in 2025, my colleague Anjana Om Kashyap had spoken exclusively to Smriti Irani about her political future back then. She had said that the 2024 setback at Amethi wasn't the end of politics, as politics is in her veins. Listen in.
10: सास भी कभी बहू थी मैं आप मतलब फिर से टीवी पर आ रही हूँ और इतना ड्रामेटिक बैकग्राउंड हमें मिल गया है तो मुझे लग रहा है कि इस पर एक सवाल हो ही जाना चाहिए कि क्यों लिया ये पैसा आपने, इसकी वजह क्या है?
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6: So it's Smriti Irani. It has actually always been Meri Marzi. Let's see what's the role that she gets in the days and months ahead. We'll be tracking that story very closely. I want to thank all my guests. That is all the time that we have for in this special broadcast. A quick break. India first, and that big debate over several issues, including the controversy over Vande Mataram and Mansik Naxal. That's coming up on the other side of a quick break. Stay with us.

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1: You can see right here in Ranchi.
2: 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You can see the sense of panic.
0: Their demand, their grievances against the Hemant Soren government.
3: Do you have faith in this government that they'll listen to you? Aap kab tak is anchan pe baithe?
0: There was a Sonam Wangchuk in Delhi. It's Devendranath Mahato in Ranchi, Jharkhand. The government listens to them and shows them some heart. Reporting with camera person Pawan Kumar, Preeti Chaudhary for India Today.
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1: BJP President Nitin Naveen has unveiled his first national team, bringing together experienced organizational hands, senior leaders and young faces. The message is clear: continuity with a mix of experience, youth and women power, while keeping the party's electoral expansion firmly in focus. Take a look at this report.
2: Sangathan Shakti powers the BJP. A new captain, but no radical reset. BJP President Nitin Naveen has unveiled his first national team, a mix of seasonal organizational hands, senior leaders, and younger faces. The message: experience, Yuva and Mahila Shakti, expansion and continuity. The new lineup has 13 national vice presidents, 8 general secretaries, and 16 national secretaries, along with other key office bearers. Vice presidents include Vasundhara Raje, Ram Madhav, Bejant Panda, Deep Purandeswari, Rekha Verma, Bharti Pawar, and Manpreet Singh Badal. General secretaries include Vinod Tavade, Sunil Bansal, Biplav Kumar Dev, Smriti Irani, Satish Punia, Gajendra Patel, Harish Dwivedi, and Sanjay Bhatia. At the core, B.L. Santosh continues as National General Secretary of the organization, with Shiv Prakash and Saudhan Singh as the Joint General Secretaries. Piyush Goyal has returned as National Treasurer, while Tarun Chugh has taken charge as Central Officer in Charge. The team also carries a strong regional and social imprint. Pole-bound Uttar Pradesh has got 8 key national roles, cutting across Kurmi, Yadav, Maurya, Kushwaha, Brahmin,

0: 15 are between 40 and 49, and 21 between 50 and 59. Nitin Navin says this team will take the BJP's Viksit Bharat mission forward. Prime Minister Narendra Modi has also welcomed the team, calling it a blend of experience and energy, and has expressed confidence that it will strengthen the party and focus on public service. BJP leaders, meanwhile, have extended a warm welcome to the new team.
1: मैं तो बहुत excited हूँ बीजेपी का national team का सूची जब publish हुआ तो बहुत अच्छा लगा. हम तो हमेशा अपने आप को हम किस्मत वाला इंसान मानते हैं कि मोदी जी के साथ में काम करने का मौका मिल रहा है.
0: For Nitin Navin, this is his first major organizational test, and the first signal is clear: not a reset, but consolidation. A new president at the helm, familiar organizational strength underneath, with an eye on the BJP's next electoral battles. Sangathan Shakti remains the BJP's political engine. With Maria Shakil, Piyush Mishra and Aishwarya Paliwal, your report, India Today. Now, from the Dimagi Naxal showdown to the Vande Mataram row, the BJP and the Congress are locked in an all-out political battle. The BJP says it's about national pride. The Congress says it's about targeting dissent. So who is really politicizing patriotism? Here's a report.
2: In Dimagi Naxaliyon ko pehchana hoga.
3: The Independence Day fireworks continue. But this is not about patriotism. It is pure politics. The face-off between the BJP and Congress continues over Prime Minister Modi's Dimagi Naxal attack during his Independence Day address. Prime Minister said armed Naxalism had been decisively dealt, but warned that its ideological ecosystem could still promote violence and anarchy and need to be identified and isolated.
2: Samaj ko galat raah par ghasitne ke liye bhanti bhanti ke daav kar rahe hain. In dimagi naxaliyon ko pehchana hoga. In dimagi naxaliyon ko isolate karna hoga.
3: And the opposition is outraged. They claim anyone who opposes the government is branded a Naxal. First, it was urban Naxal. Now, it is Dimagi Naxal.
4: जो प्रधानमंत्री के दावे को चैलेंज करता है, चुनौती देता है, वो दिमागी नक्सल बन जाता है. क्या सामाजिक न्याय की मांग करना दिमागी नक्सल का प्रतीक है?
3: 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PDP chief Mehbooba Mufti followed, saying she supports Article 370 and is a proud Naxal. And Aam Aadmi Party chief Arvind Kejriwal has joined the chorus.
5: मैं अरविंद केजरीवाल आपके हिसाब से दिमागी नक्सली हूं क्योंकि मैं देशभक्त हूं और मुझे इस बात का गर्व है.
3: The BJP has hit back, claiming it never called the opposition Naxals. The BJP insists a Dimagi Naxal is someone who supports Maoist violence, rejects the constitution, stands with separatists, advocates the restoration of Article 370, or seeks to sever the Northeast from the rest of the India through the chicken's neck. And then there is the other Independence Day flashpoint, the storm over the alleged insult to Vande Mataram by Sonia Gandhi during the Independence Day celebrations. Home Minister Amit Shah has accused Sonia Gandhi of disrespecting Vande Mataram and demanded an apology.
6: Congressiyon ko sar mani chahiye aur jara bhi sharam bachi hai to do haath jodkar Bankim Babu ki amar atma se aur desh ki janta se maafi mangni chahiye.
3: The BJP has been releasing a series of clips in which Rahul Gandhi can allegedly be heard saying Vande Mataram should not be sung here. In response, the Congress maintains there was no disrespect to the national song and that Sonia Gandhi was merely asking for a chair for Kharge in the now viral video. But that claim has been punctured by the Congress MP himself.
7: वंदे मातरम।
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1: Multiple complaints have now been filed against Rahul Gandhi and Sonia Gandhi, seeking action against them under the new law. Dimagi Naxal on one side, Vande Mataram on the other. A full-blown political war over the definition of patriotism. Bureau Report, India Today.
2: It's another embarrassment for the NTA. The agency has announced the reconduct of the UGC NET June 2026 examination for three subjects, English, Commerce and Sociology, following complaints about multiple errors in the question papers. The opposition has come down heavily on the NTA and the government over the issue, with NSUI workers staging a protest outside the NTA office. Here's a report.
1: Another day, another embarrassment for National Testing Agency. After NEET and several other paper leaks, National Testing Agency is once again in the spotlight, and again for all the wrong reasons. The testing agency has announced the reconduct of the UGC NET June 2026 examination for three subjects, English, Commerce and Sociology. Following complaints about multiple errors in the question papers, the agency constituted a committee to examine the reported issues. According to National Testing Agency, the committee found several factual, typographical and translation errors in the three papers. In the English paper, 67 of 150 questions were repeated from the 2024 paper with the same answer options. In the sociology exam, there were spellings and grammatical errors, incorrect names of scholars and concepts, poor Hindi translations, and unclear and out-of-syllabus questions. In the commerce exam, more than 80 questions were repeated from previous years, along with factual and typographical errors. In the view of the extent of the errors, the committee recommended that the three papers be reconducted to ensure a fair and error-free examination process. The exams will be held on September 9th and 10th. But the damage was done, inviting widespread criticism of the agency and the government. Rahul Gandhi came down heavily on Prime Minister Modi over the issue. The leader of opposition said, NTA makes the mistake, but the students served the sentence and alleged that like every other arm of the Modi government, NTA never accepts its fault. Other Congress leaders followed suit.
3: Lakhs of students across the country had to protest. Then very reluctantly, apparently in interest of anti-national forces not coming together, he resigned, not for the children's future.
1: NSUI workers staged a protest outside the NTA office in the national capital and demanded the suspension of the central testing agency.
4: आज NTA केवल भ्रष्टाचार का अड्डा बन गया है. 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
1: NTA, which is once again caught in the eye of the storm, announced course correction measures. The agency announced that the retest will be held at no additional fee and that the number of qualifying candidates will not be reduced. The agency further announced that subject-wise allocations will remain unchanged, while internal processes and protocols will be reviewed and the question paper composition process will be strengthened. Paper leaks have led to Union Education Minister Dharmendra Pradhan's resignation, the sacking of NTA officials, a crackdown on paper leak mafias, a stricter law to deal with paper leaks, and assurances from Prime Minister Narendra Modi. But it looks like it will take a lot more to fix the problem. Bureau Report, India Today.
2: Now, after an Air India pilot failed a dope test, the airline has stepped up screening of its pilots. Sources close to India Today say two pilots have returned non-negative initial results. Now, confirmatory tests are now underway to determine whether any psychoactive substance was consumed. Take a look.
6: Ah!
5: was a near-death experience for 7 seconds. A routine flight turned into a terrifying ordeal for passengers of Air India Phuket Delhi flight AI2379. The plane suddenly lost around 300 feet of altitude on the 4th of August. An initial probe revealed that flight controls on AI2379 were lost for 4 seconds after all 3 hydraulic systems failed within about 2 seconds. Several important controls were affected and the aircraft lost altitude. Apart from the technical glitches on the aircraft, the incident has grabbed attention after the captain of the flight tested positive for marijuana. Following the incident, Air India has ordered mandatory dope tests for all its pilots starting the 13th of August. So far, nearly 300 to 400 pilots have undergone the test. The screening process is continuing across the group. According to India Today's Inside Scoop, 2 Air India group pilots tested non-negative in the mandatory psychoactive substance test. This indicates the initial test flagged substance or chemical markers. However, a final report is awaited. Further analysis of the samples is being done to ascertain whether they had consumed any psychoactive substance, like in the case of the pilot flying the Phuket-Delhi flight. With confirmatory tests still pending, the spotlight firmly remains on how safe are India's skies. Bureau Report, India Today.
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0: History is made at the India Today Tamil Nadu Roundtable. After Chief Minister Vijay's big message completing 100 days. After Chief Minister Vijay's big message completing a...
1: Will the South lose out as the opposition is suggesting, or is that simply fear mongering? Why should you penalize states for better fertility rates south of the Vindhyas compared to the North?
0: The raging South versus North war reignited.
2: The reason why they want to bring delimitation, increase the seats and then reserve seats for women is because they want to ensure that BJP's male parliamentarian job is not lost.
0: Will Tamil Nadu back the Modi government on delimitation?
3: This will only lead to greater friction between the southern states and the northern states. So our simple proposal is, let's freeze it. This is a Pandora's box. Do not open it.
0: Will India's political route to power now change?
4: Why we are again and again fear-mongering in spite of the central government and the home minister clarified the southern state will not be deceived from 129 to 195. The number will be increased.
0: It's the Tamil Nadu delimitation roundtable only on India Today.
1: Manakkam, hello and welcome to the India Today Roundtable, where we are in Chennai and there is perhaps no bigger issue at the moment when it comes to the politics of not just Tamil Nadu but also southern India and, dare I say, the entire country, as the proposal of the centre to go ahead with delimitation. It didn't happen in the recent monsoon session of Parliament, but many believe that there could soon be a special session called by the Modi government to effectively redraw the political map of the country. And if that political map of the country is redrawn, it could have enormous implications for Indian politics, particularly in southern India. Will the South lose out, as the opposition is suggesting, or is that simply fear-mongering? And what really does Tamil Nadu in particular want? Because this is the state where the divisions are coming out. Will India's political map change forever is the focus of this special debate here on the Tamil Nadu Roundtable. And joined by very special guests, Durai Vaiko is the MDMK leader, MP, one of the young faces of India's parliament. Also joined by Praveen Chakravarti, Rajya Sabha MP from the Congress Party. Joined by the BJP's face, Tamil Sai Soundarajan, ma'am. Welcome to the show, former governor, of course. And I'm also joined by Selam Dharanidharan, the DMK representative. Please give them all a very big hand on the show today. Thank you very much. Okay, now, to set the stage, just last week, all party resolution or a resolution passed in the Assembly of Tamil Nadu calling for a freeze of 543 seats in the Lok Sabha, spearheaded by the Vijay government, supported by the Congress, but opposed by parties like the AIADMK and BJP. But first I want to raise the big question. Is this fear-mongering that the South will lose out, or is it a genuine concern? Why don't you start, Durai? You're the one who's been very vociferous that you believe there should be a freeze on delimitation.
5: Thank you, Mr. Sardasai. It's not mere fear-mongering. This delimitation debate, you know, it's about a consensus between federalism and democracy. It's a consensus between the federal principle of fair representation of states and the democratic principle of one person, one vote, one value. But as it is, the if the delimitation, which is based on population figures, if it is undertaken, the progressive states, especially southern states like Tamil Nadu, would stand to lose. Stand to lose in the sense we lose our fair, no political representation. Right now it's around 7.8% in the Lok Sabha. That would come down. And that would affect us. Even with 39 MPs, no, we hardly get our fair share of taxes. We don't get our fair share of Kaveri water. And we don't get our fair share of projects. So it is not fear-mongering. It is a very serious issue, not only for the southern states, but for progressive states. States which have, in fact, which are able to control their population. We contributed to the nation. Tamil Nadu, for example, we are around 6% of the nation's population. We contribute 9% to the nation's GDP, 13% to the total exports. And but how much do we get in return? Hardly 30% of our total contribution to the central taxes. So this would continue. This would become worse. So our thing is this: the freeze should continue. Freeze would continue. If not, these states which contributed to the nation's development or whatever growth, we would suffer. We would be penalized for being good.
1: Tamil Sai, you want to respond to what is being said here? The suggestion that is being made by the MDMK is that the South will lose out to the North. Tamil Nadu, for example, contributes in terms of GDP far more than many of the northern states do, but they will lose out in political representation. Why should you penalize states for better fertility rates south of the Vindhyas compared to the North? Your response.
4: First of all, we are all southern leaders. So we won't allow South to be penalized, but it's not going to be penalized. Our Honorable Home Minister very clearly has said that that will be uniform 50% increase in the representation. So Tamil Nadu from 39 to, it will go to 50, it will increase to 59. And from Kerala, it will be increased from 20 to 30. So when there is uniformity in the increase of the Member of Parliament, and there is fair representation of the population, and deepening of the democracy, and overall, when there is will be recognition for women representation, why we are again and again fear-mongering in spite of the central government and the home minister clarified the southern states will not be deceived from 129 to 195. The number will be increased. And with all these, again and again, if they are telling the same story, even after the celebrating the 18th Independence Day, and after the delimitation, 50 years, if they are not going to change, but they want all, even Durai Vaiko's party, in Tamil Nadu, only 38 districts. In DMK has 117 districts. Vijay has 125 districts. So they want to increase the districts for their comfort. They want to increase the corporations. Tamil Nadu had only 3 corporations initially, now 25 corporations. So one for administrative purpose, when they increase all the numbers, why not in parliament and why not in assembly?
1: Can I get state clarity from you?
4: Yeah.
1: You are clear that the BJP and the Home Minister is committed to bringing a fresh bill, 50% uniform increase in the number of seats across the country.
4: Yes.
1: So, Uttar Pradesh will go from 80 seats to 120 seats. Tamil Nadu with 39 seats goes to 59 seats. Now, the gap is widening. 120 versus 59 means the gap is 61 seats. Today, it's 39 plus 80, which is 41 seats. But you are giving this guarantee that the new bill will be 50% uniform increase. Am I correct?
4: Yeah, definitely.
1: It is going to be there in the new law.
4: Yeah, definitely. Because they have even mentioned the numbers. They have mentioned each and they have mentioned the numbers from each state and the numbers which will be increased. Very clearly they have mentioned.
1: It's not in the bill. There will be a bill that will be brought in a special session that will give 50% uniform increase.
4: Yeah, that was the assurance. That was assurance.
1: Praveen Chakravarti, given what the assurance which is being given, 50% uniform increase across the states, why does the Congress have such a problem? As Tamil Sai Soundarajan is saying, Tamil Nadu's proportion of the total Lok Sabha will be 7.8%. Kerala will go up from 20 to 30 seats. It will be uniform across the country. No one state gets any additional percentage term increase.
6: Vanakkam. First, I think we have to, there's math and numbers on one side, and Then there is parliament and bills and legislation on the other side. So let's work through an example. So Tamil Nadu and Puducherry combined, for easier purposes, have 40 seats. Today, as an example, Uttar Pradesh has 80 seats. Let us say there's a bill that has been brought in, such as the mines and minerals bill that was brought in, which is detrimental to a state's rights and state's autonomy. Now, Uttar Pradesh will say we support the bill. Let's say Tamil Nadu and Puducherry say we are against the bill. There are Uttar Pradesh today has 40 more voices that will oppose the bill because they are 80, we are 40. 40 more voices will shout in parliament. Don't think of it as numbers. Voices that shout. People that will oppose. Now, this goes from 80 to 120. 40 goes to 60. Now, there are 60 more voices that will oppose. 60 more votes that will oppose. The power to oppose increases because we are already in a minority. So you're extending the gap between us and our friends in the north. So this will only lead to greater friction between the southern states and the northern states. So our simple proposal is, let's freeze it. This is a Pandora's box. Do not open it. What we have today was based on 1971 census. We have done fantastic. We've done quite well in the last 55 years. There is simply no need to change anything. America has not changed the total number of seats in the House of Representatives for the last almost 100 years. Their population has tripled. Our population has gone up 3.5 times. There is simply no need to open this Pandora's box.
1: No, but what is the fear? What is the fear? You said it's not about numbers. You mentioned numbers. What is the fear the Congress party really has? Is it that if delimitation takes place, you are worried that the way the seats will now be decided will work against your interests, as you claim has happened in states like Assam and Jammu and Kashmir? What is your real fear?
6: No, Rajdeep, that's a separate issue. That's
1: no, what is the real fear?
6: Okay, that's delimited. Like I said, when I said don't talk about numbers, I gave you the example of a bill in parliament. How does parliament function inside? Right? So the strength to oppose, the power to oppose a bill, the power to override the southern minority goes up tremendously. And that is why we are opposed to this increase of 50%.
1: But you see, just to push you one last time, the fact is one person, one vote is the way this country operates. Whether you like it or not, North Indian states have had higher population growth rates than the southern states. If you don't agree to this now, who knows, next year the government will say, okay, we are going by one person, one vote, we'll increase okay. Uttar Pradesh's state.
6: Okay, I'm going to throw out a very uncomfortable question in response to that. You said one person, one vote? Babasaheb Ambedkar said, parliament's primary objective is also control of the purse. Parliament decides how much revenues the government can raise and how much it can spend. Now, I will give you some data now. Tamil Nadu, Karnataka, Telangana together contribute 20% to that purse, direct and indirect taxes. Uttar Pradesh, Bihar and Madhya Pradesh contribute 5%. If parliament's responsibility is also the purse, not just the population, why not give a share for the purse also? Why not make it population and purse?
1: You're saying population and purse. Interesting. You raised your hand and then I'll go to the other side of the table. Okay. Yes, Mr. Doraiwai.
5: This was regarding a sister Tamilisai's observation regarding women's reservation bill. Justice delayed is justice denied. And that's what's happening to the women here in India. And the bill was passed in 2023 in Parliament, women's reservation bill. They could have, in fact, the opposition requested the government, then government, to probably know to relate it to the 2011 census. But then the government said, like, no, we want to probably to have it as per the new census. Well, if the government had listened, and probably then the 2024 parliamentary elections then and the state elections which followed would have had the women's reservation bill. It would have come into effect. But no, where there's a will, there's a way. I don't think the central government is genuinely interested. Now they have tied this women's reservation to the A new delimitation. No, which whatever this new delimitation.
1: No, but you tell me, therefore, tomorrow morning, if the Prime Minister says, I'm going by your 2023 bill, 181 seats out of 543 will be reserved for women, you all will say yes, even if you lose your seat.
5: No, he's saying yes.
1: Will you agree to lose your seat?
5: See, we need to have a discussion regarding that. We can't, the South cannot afford to lose.
1: I ask you women's reservation.
5: Women's reservation, we are fine with that.
1: Tomorrow morning, you'll go ahead with it even if you are losing your seat, correct?
5: No, I would not agree to that.
4: That is what I'm asking. Because the delimitation has been linked with the women reservation bill. If they are talking about 224, they are not willing to give even 2029. So, what is the problem? Because when there is a democratic provision to give, at least the doors are now opening for the women, so without denying that, if they are talking about 2024, even 2029, we are looking forward to a reservation.
1: Madam.
4: And there is fixing of constitution.
1: Madam, very simply, tomorrow morning, it's already a law. What is stopping you from saying 181 seats out of 543 are reserved? If you are so committed to women's reservation, do it tomorrow morning.
4: And we will support.
1: Why are you linking it to delimitation? Till now
4: it was there. Till now, women reservation bill was, we were talking about women reservation only now. 33%, all the men are frightened.
1: Tamil Sai Soundara, it's already a law. You can do it tomorrow morning.
5: Tomorrow morning you decide
1: 181 seats reserved.
4: Only one thing I'm asking.
1: Why are you linking it to delimitation?
4: If they are not willing to give 200 seats to women, will they lose the seats to them? No, they won't accept. I am telling with the foresight, our Honorable Prime Minister, Home Minister, because the increase in seats, at least 200 seats will be given to women. Constituencies should be fixed. Without giving the representation, you won't have men. No men will allow their seat to women. Seats are provided.
5: Just a minute.
1: Okay, ma'am, I've got your point. Yeah.
5: The point is that
1: the male mindset does not actually want women to get...
5: I don't agree with that. I just want to come back on my point. With regarding the 543, you can have the one-third reservation for women. I don't have a question regarding that. But my one thing is, probably, why connected with delimitation? Why connected with the delimitation exercise?
1: I've got that. Salem Dharanidharan, you have been silent because we don't know where the DMK stands. In the month of April, you all launched agitations across Tamil Nadu. You all were the ones spearheading it. You burnt the bill that the government was bringing, saying no question of any delimitation. Now I'm hearing a new word from DMK, fair delimitation. Have you struck some backroom deal with the Narendra Modi government that you are ready to actually have a fair delimitation because you want to spite the Congress for the way they have treated you? And suddenly the DMK has changed its stance on delimitation. Are you open to delimitation? If the Modi government brings it in a special session, will the DMK support it?
7: So, the woman reservation bill which the BJP has brought about is nothing but male parliamentarian job reservation scheme. Otherwise, they can today reserve 181 seats like everyone is saying. The reason why they want to bring delimitation, increase the seats and then reserve seats for women is because they want to ensure that BJP's male parliamentarian job is not lost. Basically, they want to keep some parliamentarians in job and get the parliamentarian salary. That's point number one. So, this itself clarifies what the DMK stance is. We won't change our stance because we are in alliance with the party A or party B. Stance of DMK has been consistent since 1949 on federalism or secularism on many matters. And in the floor
1: what,
7: of the house,
1: no, but what in April you all said no question of any further delimitation, freeze the seats at 543 as per 71 census. Now I hear your leaders talking about a fair delimitation. We are open to the idea. What does fair delimitation mean?
7: Let me say from the beginning. The whole issue on delimitation was raised by the DMK in March 2025 itself. In March 5th, there was an all-party meeting. In March 21st, 2025, there was pan-India meeting held in ITC Grand Chola in Chennai. Even then, we are saying we would not let the South lose its seats, is what being said. And also during April, when the bill was brought about in the parliament April 26th, during the election, it was categorically made clear, our leaders came and said, we will also not allow for proportional increase in seat. That was made very, very clear. That you know. Even in the assembly, when the TVK government had brought about a resolution saying that seat will be fixed at 543, the leader of opposition, Mr. Udayanidhi Stalin, categorically said, we endorse the resolution. What is the question? So it is only the media that is playing around with this. So the whole point is very clear. We don't need more parliamentarians. I'll tell you why. After 24, in run-up to the 26th election, a lot of people have been advising me to work on the grassroots. I've been a very reluctant grassroots worker. Then I said, no, I want to be in the upper house eventually. You know, a friend of mine from Delhi, from a political family, told me, Dharanidhan, at least in India today, in Rajdeep show, you get 2 minutes uninterrupted. In parliament, you wouldn't even get 2 minutes uninterrupted. So what is the whole point increasing the number of parliamentarians in the country? Because each parliamentarian, on an average per year, gets less than 5 minutes. So if you're going to increase it to 900 parliamentarians, the number of minutes you're going to get whole year is only 2.5 minutes or 2 minutes. What is the whole point of increasing number of parliamentarians? And people do not go to a parliamentarian MP to get their roads fixed. They don't go to him for because the government schools are bad. They go to the corporator or to the MLA. So increase the number of MLAs, make the corporators more autonomous, more funding to the municipal societies and bodies. Why increase the number of parliamentarians? What difference is it going to make?
1: Sir, can I ask?
7: Life of a common man.
1: But you didn't answer my question categorically. If the government, if Amit Shahji, as he said even in April on the floor of the house when Dayanidhi Maran asked him the question, he said, I am ready, give me 1 hour, I will increase in 50%, I will increase the seats proportionally. So Tamil Nadu's proportional representation will remain 7.8. Are you open to 50% uniform increase across the states, yes or no?
7: Sir, I made it categorically. Leader of the opposition recently, as last week, had accepted the resolution passed by the incumbent government that seats will be fixed at 543. So how does the question of proportional increase in parliamentarians arise right
1: because
7: now?
1: Because I hear one voice in Chennai and I hear when I speak to DMK MPs in Delhi a very different voice.
7: You personally, you may speak to individuals, they have the individual opinion. But the actual voice of the party is from the LOP. LOP has made it categorically clear. So what is the discrepancy right now? Maybe a discrepancy would make the debate interesting and make your show go popular. But I don't think that's a fact, unfortunately.
1: Okay, you know, Praveen Chakravarti, so you're smiling, but many believe that the Congress party, the way they dealt, I must be very honest, the way they dealt with their long-standing ally DMK has left a lot of bitterness. And part of that bitterness is now going to reflect in the way this delimitation debate plays out, because the DMK is determined to teach you a lesson.
6: See, Rajdeep, like, I think there's no spite here. I actually completely agree with everything that he has said. And he's the official DMK spokesperson, in which he has very categorically said, their position is very clear. What happens in Delhi does not matter. The headquarters of the DMK is in Chennai and we are here in Chennai and you've heard it directly. Number one. Number two, I think the DMK is a little bit, you have to give a little bit more credit to the DMK for its ideological moorings. They cannot take big positions on federalism issues on some spite or, like he said, some TV shows. Now, I don't want to dwell on the past in terms of what has happened, because then it'll become he told you so, I told you so, because there were discussions that the DMK were having with the AIA DMK to betray right. The mandate of the people. So there were lots of things that happened. So I don't think it's productive or healthy to go into those issues now in this debate. As far as that limited point of delimitation is concerned, you've heard it directly. The Tamil Nadu Assembly, under the chief ministership of Mr. Vijay, moved a resolution that said 543 seats fixed, Tamil Nadu share is fixed, 33% women's reservation now. And it was endorsed unanimously by all parties except the AIADMK, the BJP and the PMK. So it was endorsed by the DMK with absolutely no amendments. So what MPs or other DMK leaders tell you in Delhi, off the record, on the record, that doesn't matter.
1: No, two of you are both saying that, both Durai Vaiko and you are saying this is about federalism. Is it really about federalism, this entire concern that the southern states have of losing out? Or is it after what happened in Assam, when delimitation took place and the number of Muslim-dominated seats came down, in Jammu and Kashmir, where you believe that the valley was losing out to Jammu, that you all are worried that if the government of India brings a delimitation commission, the seats will be so engineered as to benefit the BJP. Let's be honest, that is your real concern. Yes or no?
6: No, no, you don't, you can't put words in my mouth. See, first, I think...
1: Is that your concern?
6: No, but it is a concern also. Absolutely. The delimitation, the idea of delimitation. So when do boundaries get redrawn? When the total number of seats change, boundaries do get redrawn. Right? You have to, by definition, you have to redraw boundaries. So there is clearly a covert attempt by the BJP to redraw boundaries through this route of increasing numbers. But the real goal is to redraw boundaries. And redrawing boundaries, as the Americans would call gerrymandering, has political electoral implications. And that is not done with a clean intent, is our charge.
1: You know, that's the point, Tamil Sai Soundarajan, that there is a trust deficit. People are worried that this is some part of a larger game plan, increase the seats from 543 to 816 to 850 for the 2029 elections, so that the BJP will decide which constituency is drawn in which manner.
4: No, first of all, Congress will have that fear because they practiced in Tamil Nadu. We lost some of the constituencies. Even there, I contested. Solinganallur, a peripheral constituency with 3 lakh voters, 5 lakh voters was included in South Chennai, so that we could not win. Otherwise, national parties were winning. So, even Sathankulam. Sathankulam is a Nadar-dominated constituency. It was, we lost it. And we could not win that constituency because my father was MLA of that constituency. So, they practiced that. But Assam, I am telling, Assam did not, the data matrix was not because
1: they
4: of...
1: They practiced it, you have perfected it. What Congress
4: no,
1: practiced
4: no, no,
1: it,
4: they
1: you
4: have perfected
2: it.
4: Last
2: delimitation was Vajpayee, not the Congress.
4: Why they are fearing? Because they practiced, but in Assam, I am telling...
1: You have perfected it.
4: No. We are not perfecting it because the article, section 8 of the delimitation sections clearly says... the committee will formed and the borders will be defined by the administrative purpose and the population and the communication and the demography and another thing. It will be in the open forum. If they want to object, they can object. So it is in the open forum before it is published in the Gazette. It is in the open forum. If he is doubtful about the border delimitation, he can always object it.
1: Okay.
4: So in Assam also, I am telling it was not religious because the borders were demarcated because of the SCST reservation 8 to 9 and the SC reservation and the border land because of that only.
1: Ma'am,
4: it was
1: at
4: land.
1: The end of the day, the number so, of... Okay. You are saying it was not, but I can only go by the facts. The number of constituencies where Muslims had a larger number actually came down. So the fears are there. But respond to what? Are these fears, Durai Vaiko, imaginary in some way that you are creating this hawa? Oh God, what will happen? South will lose out. Constituencies will be demarcated in a way that the BJP will benefit. Is this fear of Amit Shah and Narendra Modi ji that you are trying to create in the minds of people?
5: No, it is not the fear. It is happening. What is happening? As you quoted the Assam example and what happened in Jammu and Kashmir, the minorities over there lost their political representation. Nearly around, I think, around 15 constituencies in Assam. Now they were probably, the minorities had their...
1: 38 to 23.
5: Yeah, exactly.
1: Right.
5: So minorities lost their political representation. And another thing is, this redrawing of constituencies is done by the Delimitation Commission, I suppose.
1: Yes.
5: And who is in the Delimitation Commission? Who decides it is the chairperson. That is a former retired Supreme Court judge. And then you have the Chief Election Commissioner. And then you have the State Election Commissioner. These three people constitute the Delimitation Commission. And you know, I mean, we have past instances of retired judges. You know how they function. So this Delimitation Commission is nothing but the central government, nothing but the ruling party.
1: No, you are making a very serious allegation.
5: It is an allegation. I stand by my allegation.
1: You are telling me that retired judges and the Chief Election Commissioner will work on the basis of what the BJP wants them
5: to do. We have seen governors here in Tamil Nadu, how they have behaved and how they are behaving. And they are against the state.
6: And the Chief Election Commissioner today.
5: Right. Exactly.
4: No.
5: The Chief Election
4: Commissioner.
5: The governor.
4: No.
5: The Chief Election Commissioner.
4: No. Then any committee cannot be
5: believed.
4: I cannot accept that.
1: One by one. But, you know, I mean, you're making very serious allegations claiming that the governor is being of Tamil Nadu has worked against the interests of whichever is the ruling party. You are now claiming retired judges in the delimitation.
8: They are nothing. The governors are nothing but the stooges of the central government.
4: No, I object that. Object that.
8: Praveen,
4: I really object that.
8: No, I really object that.
1: You are a former governor.
4: Yeah, I really object that.
1: He is suggesting that you all are all stooges of the government.
4: No, I really object that because we were very fairly dealing with all the states.
8: She was a BJP functionary and she became a governor.
1: Let her complete.
4: Only I'm thinking why they are dragging the constitutional post now here, one thing.
1: Second, madam, the role of the governor in this state is extremely dubious. You know that. Better than most.
4: It is politicized like that. It is politicized and is projected. If the governor is calling for Tea Party, they won't come and they won't respect the constitutional authority. They are not blaming the chief ministers. Actually, I had the problem
8: they're
4: with the chief,
8: chief ministers are biased against the governors.
4: Chief ministers doesn't give the protocol to the governor, doesn't respect the governor office. So they are politicizing it. Governors are not politicizing it. So I strongly object his words.
1: Okay.
4: And another thing, commission. It is, you cannot blame, central government will be there. It is not his words.
1: Okay.
4: And another thing, commission. It is, you cannot blame, central government will be there. It is not your agent. You cannot stamp the central election commission.
1: Okay.
4: The state election commission is there.
1: Okay, I'm going to bring the temperature down a bit.
4: Yes, increase the temperature.
1: I have asked them to get some rasam. Salem Dharnidharan, try and bring the temperature down. You've been putting your hand up. Tell me. What do you want to say?
7: Madam was a BJP leader, was the president of the BJP, then became governor, promoted as a governor. As the day she left the governorship, she contested the 2024 election on behalf of the BJP in Chennai South and then Mylapore in 26. So her allegiance would obviously be with the BJP. So when she was a governor, she had to be a partisan governor because she left as a BJP leader, joined as a BJP leader in the interim. So there is no other option possible. But Rajdeep, you're a smart man. You know how the institutions in this country work. The two people, the Prime Minister and one Union Minister and the Leader of Opposition select the Chief Election Commissioner. 2-1. You know how the IAS officer respond? They respond to the party in power. Which means it is
1: no,
7: the Union government
1: you will
7: that is writing the election.
1: No, are you saying that no commission will be accepted? You see, at some stage surely, there must be some faith in institutions. Are we saying we have completely lost all faith in institutions? Is that what we are saying?
6: Yes.
7: Obviously.
1: Yes.
7: That's true.
6: Of course. I mean, listen, the Election Commission of India and the way they have behaved, they've conducted themselves. I don't think anyone needs to be told that that there is a sense of doubt about that. SIR, where did that come from suddenly? A year before or 2 years before, nobody had even thought of something called the SIR. Suddenly an SIR gets brought in after we point out irregularities in the voter list after the Maharashtra state election. Now suddenly we have SIR exercise all over the country after the new chief election commissioner takes over. Now we want redrawing of boundaries. So voter list is fixed. Now let's fix constituencies. So there is a massive trust deficit, whether one likes it or not, whether it's true or not, there is a huge trust deficit. It is incumbent upon the government and the Election Commission and other institutions to bridge that trust deficit, as Jantar Mantar showed us recently.
1: So you're saying first bridge the trust deficit, then consider delimitation. Am I right?
6: Because absolutely.
1: Because the point comes, and this is critical. There are constituencies in this country. For example, North Bangalore. 25 lakhs, 30 lakh constituency. One MP is representing a constituency of 25, 30 lakhs. Just take a look at United Kingdom. Much smaller country than ours has more than 600 representatives. India, a country of 1.4 billion, has 543. There are those MPs who say 30 lakhs, 25 lakhs is too large for one person. How do you respond? That is why we need delimitation. We need more MPs for a larger country.
5: Okay. As the BJP leader over here, she came out, like the government is proposing a 50% proportional increase. See, there are so many shortcomings and limitations with the increase in numbers also. See, for example, with the present 543 MPs in the Lok Sabha, my last 2 years' experience has been very bitter. I hardly know in this last 2 years, max I would have got 10 opportunities, and each opportunity, not more than 3 minutes. See, what is parliament? Parliament is a temple of democracy where we discuss, deliberate, and debate, and then probably, you know, question the government. But then the very purpose, no, like it is all lost. Then imagine if 543 we have this issue, if it becomes 850, it is going to be, we are not going to have a parliament. It's going to be chaos. Probably, you know, right now we have a thing, no, any product we have made in China. Then, are we going to a Chinese model of democracy in parliament? Because in China, the Chinese parliament, whatever, they have around 2,997 members. They sit for 2 weeks in a year. And everything is passed. There is no debate, discussions. Are we moving towards that era? Towards the Chinese model of parliament? Suppose it is not about the numbers. It is not. A parliament is where we debate, discuss. When we don't have opportunities for that, the very purpose of parliament is lost.
1: You know, you are making strong points, but may I also say, suppose the government agrees we will do 200 days of parliament.
5: It will never happen in this government because, you know, Rajdeep, you know that when the parliament started after independence, we used to have around 150 days in a year. You know, probably in a term, we used to have at least 500 to 600. It has terribly gone down. The last 16th and 17th sessions, we hardly had 300 days. I think the 17th session we had around 330, and the one before that was 297 or something like that. So this government, if they say we are going to increase the days, that is probably a joke, okay, or a lie.
1: You know, Tamil Sai Soundarajan, it's coming down to the real issue. It's not necessarily South versus North, as I'm finding out, as much as it is trust deficit. There is a belief that this is part of some grand conspiracy to fix the system so that the BJP can rule forever. With the domination of the Hindi heartland, that's where majority of their seats come from. And the fear is that you will treat parliament even more and more like a rubber stamp, where you will have 850 MPs, they will shout down everyone else. Laws will be passed even further without any discussion. So it's not so much South versus North. It is about a lack of trust in this government and its motives.
4: They lost the trust of the people, so they will have the lack of trust. Only one thing I must say. They are talking about parliament. Let them be attentive with the parliament. When they are working out, they are wasting the parliament hours, and now they are telling only 3 minutes I am getting, 4 minutes I am getting. They are just walking away from the... No time they are attending properly. One thing. Second thing I am telling.
1: But you don't give them time also, ma'am. That is also true. Praveen, just give the mic. Yeah, go ahead. Ma'am, take the mic from Praveen. I can't give you rasam, but I can give you the mic. Go ahead.
9: Yeah.
1: Thank you.
9: No, I like mic than rasam.
1: Okay. Done. Go ahead. Go ahead.
9: You're
1: saying that they have lost the trust of the people. They are saying they have lost trust in you.
9: No, they will tell that. They will tell that only. They cannot appreciate us. And now we have risen from the 6 to 7 states to 22 states.
1: Yes, go ahead.
9: 22 states. So even before delimitation, we are winning all the states. So what is the problem for them? So only after delimitation we are going to win. That is not the matter. And I am asking, are they utilizing the time given for them in the parliament properly? They are not utilizing it. They are all coming out, shouting outside the parliament, as we see in the...
5: When the leader of the opposition in Lok Sabha, when the leader of the opposition in Lok Sabha, Mr. Rahul Gandhi, he asked a specific question. He asked a specific question from the Home Minister. He asked, like, who was responsible for the barbaric attack on the students? No, for the Jantar Matar, on the protest march, whatever. We didn't get the answer. It was a very important, question. In fact, the Home Minister didn't answer. And we wanted the answer. The nation wanted the answer. You had thousands of students and youngsters who were hospitalized in Delhi.
1: Praveen, let her respond. Okay. For delimitation to be successful, you need a commitment to institutions. Do you all have that commitment to institutions like the Delimitation Commission, appointing truly independent people who will actually be serious about the way constituency are demarcated? Or will you appoint your own people there? Salem Dharnidharan is saying you are made governor. Next day you are contesting an election. Where is the integrity left of all these offices?
9: We are responsible people. So when we are a governor, I was a governor. Because I had a passion to be a politician. So I resigned myself and came. So that cannot be stamped as a politician. Because when the Congress was ruling...
1: to institutions? Is your government committed to the institution of parliament? The Home Minister was not there for 3 weeks. Did not come into parliament.
9: No. What I am telling, because they are committed only, because they have corrected and they are told, because it is only the population is taken into account, definitely there will be decrease in seats from the southern states. Immediately they have announced 50% seats. And even financing devolution. They are telling, no, we will be getting less finance. No. Only 17.5% only... is marked as a marker for the population. Other things are only deciding about the finance. Another thing, I have to counter my brother Praveen. He is telling, no, if there is 60 more seats, more voices. Now also there is more seats only. Because that is proportionally increased. So what? You are underestimating your voice. You are underestimating your southern voice.
6: See,
9: so even now that
1: let him respond.
6: This whole discussion is about parliament, correct? This whole thing is about parliament. It's the most sacrosanct of all institutions. We had a monsoon session of parliament in which the Prime Minister of India and arguably the second most important person, the Home Minister of India, did not attend even one single day. If this was the most important institution, why did the Prime Minister of India and the Home Minister of India not attend a single day of 21 days of Parliament? What is the respect? So how do you expect us to believe that institutions are not under sacrificed? This whole discussion about Parliament, no one's really asked this question. Why the Prime Minister and the Home Minister do not respect this Parliament? How do we expect them to do justice?
1: Can I though come back, Praveen Chakravarti, to what the core issue of delimitation is? Let us assume for a moment that we need a new formula that is not just population. So that I come back to it, the southern states don't feel left out. You don't feel you're being penalized for your better fertility rates. You're the economic growth engine of the country. Right. Many of your states are growing at double digit. Is there another formula that can be evolved? Let's say we also do a combination of fertility rates and let's say economic progress. Are you all willing to look for a constructive formula rather than saying no to delimitation, freeze it at 1970?
6: No, absolutely. I believe, and this may be my personal view, I don't want to kind of speak for my party, but I think the time has come for us to open up this issue of should representation only be based on size of population. And there is an example in the country today already, which is called the Finance Commission. How does Finance Commission work? How do they distribute finances to various states? It's not just based on population or GDP. It's a combination of factors. So when Parliament is... The primary purpose of Parliament is one, for representation of people. The second is control of the purse. So we must then also factor in who contributes to the purse.
1: So give me
6: the share of the purse.
1: So how would it work?
6: So
1: Tamil Nadu and Puducherry have 40 seats. Tamil Nadu is growing, let's say, at 11%. Uttar Pradesh has 80 seats. But Uttar Pradesh is going, let's say, at half the growth rate of Tamil Nadu. So how do you adjust?
6: Yeah, so one proposed formula is 50-50. Half the weight for population. Uttar Pradesh has greater population, so it gets more seats. Then half the weight is for the share in the purse. So Tamil Nadu and Puducherry have greater share. They contribute more to the purse, so they get more seats on the purse side. On balance, it's half and half, it'll get balanced out. It's one proposal. I'm just saying we must start these sorts of discussions. I am sure Dr. Babasaheb Ambedkar himself will agree that the constitution was never meant to be static. We must be open to new ideas and discussions.
7: Rajdeep,
1: yes,
7: you made comparison to France and Germany. I think it's a redundant comparison because in countries France and Germany, they are ethno-linguistically homogeneous countries. It's not like India where ethno-linguistically diverse. Point number one. Point number two, there the functions of parliamentarians also there is also the function of an MLA here. So increasing the parliamentarian is not going to add any difference to the common man. Increase the number of MLAs. The MLA should be capped at, let's say, 50,000 people. Once you do that,
3: then people's voice would be heard. Parliamentarians at max only legislate on matters pertaining to defense, foreign policy, so on and so forth.
1: Yes.
3: So it's going to be the voice of Tamil Nadu on the bill. You don't need to have more parliamentarians for the life of the common man to improve. So increase the number of MLAs. Cap it 50,

0: politics, we are lumping them all together as if they are one homogeneous entity. Do you believe that South India's voice is not being heard enough on the national stage? I want to ask this question openly to all of you. Tamil Sai Soundarajan, you are in the government, you all are the ruling party, you said 21 states. The truth of the matter is the BJP, out of the southern states, the only state which it is in power is in a power sharing at the moment in Andhra Pradesh.
1: Puducherry,
0: the union territory. The rest is all other parties. Do you believe the South's voice is heard enough on the national stage or not? The Kaveri water dispute, I've just heard those saying that, you know, the center is being unfair to Tamil Nadu. I'm asking you a broader question from here. Do you believe the South feels that their voice is not heard despite the fact that you're the economic engine of the country? Honest answer now.
1: No, honest answer is definitely because we have not more representatives there. So that is true because we want to extend our power in the southern parts. But it is true. I am not shy down to accept that. But definitely, as you said, institutions should be respected because the Honorable Home Minister respected the institution only. He told, I will sit here and I will answer your questions. So institution is respected. Second thing I'm telling, Brother said, numbers and the financial devolution is entirely different. Financial devolution because our Honorable Madam Sita Raman told, if you bring out ports, bring out airports and bring out highways, definitely the states are more benefited. And definitely, because our voices are heard only, our Honorable Home Minister has said the delimitation is not going to be with the census. It is going to be because of the 50% increase. Because the voice was from the South. Okay. So they have responded to the
0: You are saying they have heard the voice of the South. Do you feel, Durai Vaiko, you are in Parliament, do you feel the voice of the South is not heard because the government is seen to be dominated by leaders from the north or the west?
2: Absolutely, yes. Because even with the present 543, no, probably we have around 39 MPs, Tamil Nadu MPs. Even with this, of the 39, in fact, BJP doesn't have any number. And even with this, probably our demands are not met. For example, with regarding to devolution of taxes, we hardly get 30% of our contribution. And then with regarding to important issues like the Kaveri issue, and then with, for example, I can quote the metro. We asked for metro projects in Coimbatore and in Madurai and in Trichy. It was ignored. They, on the grounds that these cities don't have 20 lakh population. But there are cities, no, like Ludhiana, Agra, and so many other cities which got these projects.
1: Wrong TPR was submitted.
2: Next thing is the AIMS. AIMS in Madurai. Madam, please let me finish. And the AIMS in Madurai was sanctioned in 2018. But there are, it is still not fully operational. But there are states like Haryana, Uttar Pradesh, Chhattisgarh, Gujarat, where similar AIMS projects were announced in 2018 and even in 2019. They are fully operational. And this disparity has to go. Unless this disparity goes, BJP cannot set a foothold in Tamil Nadu.
1: No, you didn't bring it. At least we brought it.
2: Okay. Unless you change your ways, BJP will never go in Tamil Nadu.
3: Rajiv, on a light
0: note. Okay, madam. Madam, on a light-hearted note,
3: yes, our voice is not heard, as Durai and I experience in this session of Parliament. Even all the slogans are in Hindi. We don't even understand the slogans that we are shouting.
4: Or going further, Rajdeep, you do the 9 PM prime time show each day. So what percentage of your shows are focused on Tamil Nadu, given the fact that 50% of India's GDP come from south of India, the five states?
0: You know, we've just
4: what percentage? Less than 10. Less than 10%.
0: We've just started India Today Tamil. We've got an India Today round table. This is the second one that we are having in the state of Tamil Nadu. We had one in February as well. My colleague Akshita Nandgopal regularly does stories from the south. We have a full bulletin at 1 PM.
3: No, that is because of Mr.
4: 9 PM show. 9 PM show.
0: That's because of Mr. Vijay.
3: Yes, it's because of Mr. Vijay's popularity. He put Tamil Nadu on the North Indian map, radar.
0: Okay, you're saying now Vijay has put Tamil Nadu on the map. You know, look, I remember governments in this country have been run by the depended on DMK and AIDMK in this country. I just want to say that at the end of the day, what we want is to unify the North and the South. The last thing we want is divisive debates. We only hope that delimitation brings the country together rather than divides it further. Whatever formula you

0: out with, I don't think the people of any part of this country, particularly the wonderful states of the South, should feel left out and alienated. That is the challenge that all of you have as responsible members of parliament, as responsible citizens of the country. It's been wonderful to have had all of you here. As I said, we will have rasam, but after the show, so that the temperatures come down. If there's anything else you suggest, that
1: I want ice cream.
0: You want ice cream?
1: Okay. Rasam won't bring the temperature. Ice cream will bring the temperature.
0: Okay, so those who want rasam can have rasam. Those who can have, want ice cream, is there a particular ice cream that you like here in Tamil Nadu?
1: Ice cream as well as women reservation. I want representation for women.
0: Okay, she wants women reservation, which we can have without delimitation tomorrow morning.
1: No, with delimitation.
0: Okay, but I'm going to leave it there. Please give a very big hand to all our guests on this very special delimitation debate here at the India Today Roundtable. Thank you all very much.
2: Thank you all so much. Rajdeep, not rasam, jigar tanda will do it right now.
0: That's right. She's absolutely right. That's a good way to end the show. If you don't like rasam, there is nothing like jigar tanda when the temperatures rise in Chennai. As someone said, in Chennai, there are only three seasons, warm, warmer, warmest. And you only deal with them through jigar tanda. Thank you very much. On that positive note, thank you for joining us.

0: 5 distinct faces. 1 common purpose. India informed and ahead, where the South finds a voice. Super 6. Sharp questions, 0 distractions.
1: You also speak of poor children. Kangana ji, one can always draw analogies sitting high in ivory towers.
0: To the point. The nation's agenda, nothing else matters.
2: There are some who say Pakistan may not be on the verge of breaking. Our Pakistan army is unable to control the situation.
0: India first, where decades of experience speaks.
3: So you want to raise your voices, but what do you want to see?
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4: Southern states all unite saying that this is unfair on them.
0: News Track, every defining moment, every story that matters. The team that always speaks for you. Because you matter.

Another day, another embarrassment for National Testing Agency. After NEET and several other paper leaks, National Testing Agency is once again in the spotlight, and again for all the wrong reasons. The testing agency has announced the reconduct of the UGC NET June 2026 examination for three subjects, English, Commerce and Sociology, following complaints about multiple errors in the question papers. The agency constituted a committee to examine the reported issues. According to National Testing Agency, the committee found several factual, typographical and translation errors in the three papers. In the English paper, 67 of 150 questions were repeated from the 2024 paper with the same answer options. In the sociology exam, there were spellings and grammatical errors, incorrect names of scholars and concepts, poor Hindi translations and unclear and out-of-syllabus questions. In the commerce exam, more than 80 questions were repeated from previous years, along with factual and typographical errors. In the view of the extent of the errors, the committee recommended that the three papers be reconducted to ensure a fair and error-free examination process. The exams will be held on September 9th and 10th. But the damage was done, inviting widespread criticism of the agency and the government. Rahul Gandhi came down heavily on Prime Minister Modi over the issue. The leader of opposition said, NTA makes the mistake, but the students served the sentence and alleged that like every other arm of the Modi government, NTA never accepts its fault. Other Congress leaders followed suit. NSUI workers staged a protest outside the NTA office in the national capital and demanded the suspension of the central testing agency. NTA, which is once again caught in the eye of the storm, announced course correction measures. The agency announced that the retest will be held at no additional fee and that the number of qualifying candidates will not be reduced. The agency further announced that subject-wise allocations will remain unchanged while internal processes and protocols will be reviewed and the question paper composition process will be strengthened. Paper leaks have led to Union Education Minister Dharmendra Pradhan's resignation, the sacking of NTA officials, a crackdown on paper leak mafias, a stricter law to deal with paper leaks, and assurances from Prime Minister Narendra Modi. But it looks like it will take a lot more to fix the problem. Bureau Report, India Today.

0: Good evening. You're watching India First. I'm Gaurav Sawant. That big Dimagi Naxal showdown between the ruling BJP and the opposition Congress, that's just escalated. Remember, from the ramparts of the Red Fort, Prime Minister Narendra Modi, he spoke of the country's success, his government's success in combating red terror and eliminating it, the threat of the armed Maoists. But then he flagged the threat of Dimagi Naxals, perhaps the intellectual Naxals, who perhaps still posed a huge challenge. And he said there's need to identify them and there is need to isolate them. And he said this from the ramparts of the Red Fort. The opposition has now launched a counter-attack. They've launched a campaign of sorts against this statement of the Prime Minister, with senior Congress leader and former Union Home Minister and Finance Minister during the Congress government, P. Chidambaram. He said, proud to be a Dimagi Naxal. PDP chief and former chief minister of the erstwhile state of Jammu and Kashmir, Mehbooba Mufti, and Aam Aadmi Party Supremo and former chief minister of Delhi, Arvind Kejriwal, they too said that they take great pride in being called Dimagi Naxals. The opposition says anyone who speaks against the Narendra Modi government or challenges the ideology of the BJP and the Sangh is now being branded a Dimagi Naxal or an intellectual Naxal. But the BJP has once again hit back. They insist the Prime Minister's statement wasn't directed at the opposition at all. The BJP says Dimagi Naxal is someone who actually justifies armed terror of the Maoists. People who provide intellectual cover to armed terrorists. Those who reject Constitution of India. Those who support separatism. And they've gone to the extent of saying, you know, the Tukde Tukde gang. Those who seek the return of Article 370 in Jammu and Kashmir. Or those who back those who say, let's cut off India at the northeast. Let's cut off India's chicken's neck. And those who justify it as freedom of speech and expression. Those are the intellectual Naxals who give cover fire to the terrorists, to the armed terrorists. And they are no less dangerous, claims the BJP. At the same time, the BJP has hit out at the Congress in particular. The Home Minister, former Home Minister P. Chidambaram in particular, over its approach to the red terror. They've cited a statement by former Prime Minister Dr. Manmohan Singh in 2006. Dr. Manmohan Singh, late Dr. Manmohan Singh, had said in 2006 that it would not be an exaggeration to say that the problem of Naxalism is the single biggest security challenge ever faced by our country. So the big question is, who is playing politics on a very critical issue of national security, on red terror? Remember, there was once a corridor all the way, as the Home Minister Amit Shah describes that corridor, from Tirupati to Pashupati, a red corridor from the Nepal border going all the way down even to Karnataka, with parts of Uttar Pradesh, Madhya Pradesh, Chhattisgarh, Maharashtra, Andhra Pradesh, Telangana, Karnataka, and of course offshoots of these red terror organizations spreading to other parts, spreading their tentacles to other parts, Bihar, Jharkhand, Bengal. That was the extent. 180 districts of our country were provided. We'll talk about that in greater detail. Who's providing intellectual cover to Naxalism? We'll also talk about the controversy over the alleged insult to our national song, Vande Mataram. The BJP has come out all guns blazing against Sonia Gandhi and leader of opposition in Lok Sabha, Rahul Gandhi, for that picture that's going absolutely viral. The BJP and some of the supporters, they're seeking a clarification from the Congress to come clean on the gestures of Sonia Gandhi. Did she say words to the effect, stop? The BJP alleges Sonia Gandhi disrespected the national song by asking for the singing of all six stanzas to be stopped midway. The BJP has accused Rahul Gandhi of saying Vande Mataram, they don't sing it, or words to the effect that we don't sing it. We will discuss the politics around both these controversies Coming up at 8:35 tonight, and you cannot miss this story. It's the big crackdown, nationwide crackdown on sleeper cells of Pakistan's ISI in India. And Union Home Minister Amit Shah has given details saying India has dismantled the ISI-backed Shehzad Bhatti terror network, foiled plans of subversive attacks ahead of Independence Day. And there were near simultaneous raids carried out across the country and arrests made through 14 states. More than 200 operatives suspected ISI sleeper cells and their enablers taken into custody across 14 states. Improvised explosive devices have been recovered. A Pakistan Ordnance Factory, POF marked grenades have been recovered. Arms and ammunition in large quantities, according to the Ministry of Home Affairs, they've been recovered. But there is a bigger picture that's still approaching because these raids and these searches continue even as we speak. There are 500 plus suspicious mobile numbers and individuals who are under the scanner. Social media units, social media being used by select of these operatives, they've been split into various sleeper cells and units used to recruit Indians to be a part of ISI sleeper cell. CCTV cameras were installed at sensitive location. CCTV cameras with a phone telephone number chip. And real-time images were being transmitted on the movement of our security forces, of our army, railway movement of military trains, for example. And Pakistan-based handlers allegedly directed these sleeper cells to carry out tasks on Indian soil to carry out a big terror attack. At the center of this web is Shehzad Bhatti, that man you see on your television screen. Now, investigative agencies say Shehzad Bhatti is a Pakistan-based terror handler. He is linked to a series of grenade attacks and IED blasts, targeted killings and espionage within our country. We'll get you more details at 8:35 tonight. How this network recruited people, how the lure of money, radicalization through religion, how it operated and how a major part of this module has been dismantled, searches continue. But first up, we bring you this ground report on this big political fight between the BJP and the Congress, the government and the opposition on the Dimagi Naxal and this controversy over Vande Mataram.
1: In Dimagi Naxaliyon ko pehchana hoga.
2: The Independence Day fireworks continue. But this is not about patriotism. It is pure politics. The face-off between the BJP and Congress continues over Prime Minister Modi's Dimagi Naxal attack during his Independence Day address. Prime Minister said armed Naxalism had been decisively dealt, but warned that its ideological ecosystem could still promote violence and anarchy and need to be identified and isolated.
1: समाज को गलत राह पर घसीटने के लिए भांति-भांति के दांव कर रहे हैं इन दिमागी नक्सलियों को पहचानना होगा इन दिमागी नक्सलियों को आइसोलेट करना होगा.
2: And the opposition is outraged. They claim anyone who opposes the government is branded a Naxal. First, it was urban Naxal. Now, it is Dimagi Naxal.
3: जो प्रधानमंत्री के दावे को चैलेंज करता है, चुनौती देता है, वो दिमागी नक्सल बन जाता है. क्या सामाजिक न्याय की मांग करना दिमागी नक्सल का प्रतीक है?
2: Senior Congress leader P. Chidambaram proudly called he is a Dimagi Naxal. PDP chief Mehbooba Mufti followed, saying she supports Article 370 and is a proud Naxal. And Aam Aadmi Party chief Arvind Kejriwal has joined the chorus.
4: मैं अरविंद केजरीवाल आपके हिसाब से दिमागी नक्सली हूं क्योंकि मैं देशभक्त हूं और मुझे इस बात का गर्व है.
2: The BJP has hit back, claiming it never called the opposition Naxals. The BJP insists a Dimagi Naxal is someone who supports Maoist violence, rejects the constitution, stands with separatists, advocates the restoration of Article 370, or seeks to sever the Northeast from the rest of the India through the chicken's neck. And then there is the other Independence Day flashpoint, the storm over the alleged insult to Vande Mataram by Sonia Gandhi during the Independence Day celebrations, Home Minister Amit Shah has accused Sonia Gandhi of disrespecting Vande Mataram and demanded an apology.
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2: The BJP has been releasing a series of clips in which Rahul Gandhi can allegedly be heard saying Vande Mataram should not be sung here. In response, the Congress maintains there was no disrespect to the national song and that Sonia Gandhi was merely asking for a chair for Kharge in the now viral video. But that claim has been punctured by the Congress MP himself.
6: लंबे समय से कांग्रेस अध्यक्ष खड़े हुए थे, सोनिया जी कह रही थी उनके लिए कुर्सी लाके रख दो.
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2: Multiple complaints have now been filed against Rahul Gandhi and Sonia Gandhi, seeking action against them under the new law. Dimagi Naksal on one side, Vande Mataram on the other. A full-blown political war over the definition of patriotism. Bureau Report, India Today.
0: In the strong, noisy, vibrant democracy, you have the opposition taking on the government over what the Prime Minister said from the ramparts of the Red Fort, need to identify and isolate Dimagi Naksals. And former Home Minister P. Chidambaram, who's actually, when he was in government as Home Minister, led that Operation Green Hunt, fought, strategized fighting the Red Terror, says, I'm proud to be a Dimagi Naksal. Let's try and make sense of these developments. Dr. Vikram Singh joins us as a security expert. Charu Pragya defends the BJP. Mohan Kumar Mangalam is the national spokesperson of the Congress Party. Also with me is Priyanka Kakkar, chief national spokesperson of the Aam Aadmi Party. Let me begin by asking Mohan Kumar Mangalam, your reading, Mohan, of the former Union Home Minister and Finance Minister saying, proud to be a Dimagi Naksal. Now, this is a Home Minister, and I have reported this on ground. The war on Red Terror, Operation Green Hunt, his strategy, his efforts, he knows the problem. Dr. Manmohan Singh had said, Naxalism is the biggest threat our country faces. Now he says, I'm proud to be a Dimagi Naksal. Your take on this?
8: Gaurav, what do the words Dimagi Naksal mean? This is just old wine in a new bottle. These words have been used in the past by the Prime Minister, by the Home Minister, when he's called people who protested or who disagree with him, urban Naxals, Andolanjeevis, Tukde Tukde Gang. At different points in time, they've used different terms to disparage anybody who chooses to question their methods, question their decisions, question their authority. And in that vein, Mr. Chidambaram has said that he's also a Dimagi Naksal. The Prime Minister himself, I remember during the election campaign, had actually used the word urban Naksal to refer to people who were against the caste census. It's a different matter that he turned around and actually decided to implement the caste census or announced that they were going to implement it rather. So these terms do not refer to actual Naksals or the ones that Mr. Chidambaram, when he was Home Minister, was the hardest on. In fact, as you mentioned with Operation Green Hunt, this is merely another reference, another veiled reference. And in this current context, obviously refers to the recent student protest, which they cracked down on brutally.
0: Okay.
8: And now they're coming up with a term to justify.
0: So let me get Charu Pragya to respond to that. Charu Pragya, you heard Mohan Kumar Mangalam and the Congress Party and the opposition. I mean, you have PDP, you have Aam Aadmi Party. They're all saying Dimagi Naksal is just a political label to silence any criticism, any dissent. What is the definition of Dimagi Naksal for you?
2: Gaurav, a very good evening to you and good evening to all our viewers. See, Dimagi Naxal is not a term which has been coined just now only by Modi ji. If I take you back to February 2010, then Home Minister of our country, today's senior Congress leader, P. Chidambaram ji, said that intellectual support to the Maoists is a big problem. Shortly, during the same period of time, then Prime Minister of our country, Shri Manmohan Singh ji, said that the single biggest internal security challenge ever faced by our country is Naxalism. So today, the word Naxal, which has been written in the blood of Indian civilians and security personnel, cannot be used as a political brownie scoring point by these very same people. And you know, the irony is unbelievable, because a person who was a home minister of our country was privy to intelligence reports that we'll never end up seeing, Gaurav. This person knew what Maoist networks were doing. This person knew very clearly that these Maoist networks were being supported by so-called intellectuals outside their circle, financiers okay. outside their circle. And I have been saying this time and time again, the state can punish an unlawful activity. Yes, definitely. The state has achieved now zero Naxalism, and that's massive progress for our country. But only society can reject an ideology. And this is what Modi ji said in his speech. He was categorically clear. The difference is very clear.
0: So you're saying Dimagi Naxalism is an ideology?
2: And allow me 10 more seconds to expand on that ideology. 10 more seconds. An ideology which says that power needs to be seized through a barrel of a gun, not through voting, is the ideology of Naxalism. Now, anybody who defends this by writing about it, by financing it, by defending it, by romanticizing it, all these people, for me, for my party, for my prime minister, fall under the category of Dimagi Naxals, and that needs to stop. This ideology needs to be nipped in the bud. Today, when
0: Priyanka Kakkar, I think Priyanka Kakkar has a poster up. I want Priyanka Kakkar and that poster for a moment. Priyanka, welcome. That poster says, "Main bhi Dimagi Naxal," if I can read correctly. Tell me, Priyanka, "Main bhi Dimagi Naxal" and hashtag Dimagi Naxal. Okay, explain why are you Dimagi Naxal? Because the BJP says Dimagi Naxal are those, and you heard Charu Pragya, those who give intellectual cover to armed terror.
9: You see, the ideology, good evening to everyone, Gaurav ji, to you, to the panelists, to your viewers. Now, the thing is that the BJP is most scared only of one ideology, which supports the theory that pen is mightier than the sword. And we are believers of that ideology, and that therefore the problem. Now, you see, they have a problem with anyone who questions them on any of their policies. If you ask them why you spent my 50,000 crores and where is the 100 smart cities you promised, I'll be called a Dimagi Naxal. I'll be called a Dimagi Naxal if I ask them that you said ki Cheen ko laal aankh dikhayenge, but now that Cheen has intruded into Arunachal Pradesh, aap aake mund ke baithe, so they will label me a Dimagi Naxal. They will label me a Dimagi Naxal if I ask them that you said pariksha par, charcha par you will spend my money, but not school par kharcha. Therefore, I will be a Dimagi Naxal. I am a Dimagi Naxal if I question them that you said you get an award. The Prime Minister recently got an award, a fake award, you know, no less, on environment, whereas we are ranking 176 and on 177 now on environment index. Therefore, I'm a Dimagi Naxal because I raise these points and I question them. Now, you also see it is a very familiar pattern of the BJP when you will see them, when the Prime Minister travels to Punjab, for example, he will label the people there Khalistani. In Kashmir, the people become Atankwadi. In Kerala, he will call people Somalian. In Bengal, he will call them Bangladeshi. So this, we are quite familiar with the pattern of Pradhan Mantri ji. And it is time that he now answers these questions, because he's all that the BJP has done in the past 12 years is done a khichdi, hodgepodge, media management, optics management, but there is not a thing to show on the ground. Not a single work completed of all the promises made. The dollar is
0: Mohan
9: not
0: has
9: equal
0: his hand
9: to
0: up, but Mohan, give me 30 seconds. Charu wants to quickly respond to a direct charge before I bring in Dr. Vikram Singh, and I'll bring you in also, Mohan. Go ahead, Charu Pragya.
2: You know, I find this really, really insulting to the lives we have lost to Naxalism in our country, Gaurav. When people who are intellectual in their own right, in their own fields of work, want to call themselves a Naxal and they want to call themselves a Naxal with pride, I think that is derogatory to every single life that has been lost. Between 2004 and 2014, close to 7,000 lives, both civilian and of security personnel, have been lost to the Naxalbari movement. So today, leaders who are supposed to be setting an example for the rest of society are taking pride in calling themselves Naxal. I just don't get it. And if it begins from somebody who's been the home minister of our country, I think it is downright sad, and that is the lowest Indian opposition could have hit.
0: Okay, but both Mohan and Priyanka have raised the point that it's not the intellectual Naxals you're talking about are those who question your government on anything, whether it's the NEET exam leaking, paper leak, or anything to do with dissent. Respond to that very direct charge.
10: Gauravji, very short retort. Look at what Charu Pragya did. Charu Pragya very smartly deleted the word Dimagi and only spoke about Naxal just to play, manipulate with the words, because she's a lawyer, she knows how to. That is how smartly they play. So we are, you repeatedly said Naxals, Naxals, Naxals. We are very clearly talking about Dimagi Naxal.
2: No, allow me to clarify that, Gaurav.
10: Manipulate, twist words.
2: No, not at all. Not at all.
10: Even the Pradhan Mantri, he did not speak what he said. Abhi, aapko bahut pocha marna pad raha hai. Aapko pocha marna pad raha hai.
2: Priyanka, please. Do not put words in my mouth. And Gaurav, allow me 10 seconds to clarify before you go to the Congress spokesperson.
0: Okay, 10 seconds to clarify before I bring in Dr. Vikram Singh and Mohan Kumar Mangalam. But quickly, Charu Pragya.
2: The number of people who hold a gun in their hands and who shoot is limited. But the ecosystem which supports these select people who hold the gun in their hands and shoot is a lot. And that is the ecosystem we are talking about. I did not take Dimagi out of it. I meant that the word Naxal itself, whether you add intellectual before it, you add Dimagi before it, whether you add urban before it, the meaning remains the same. If you think that in this country
10: this
2: you can
10: seize
2: power by an armed revolution,
10: this is what
2: then
10: of.
2: That is not what we are going to stand for, and that is
0: Let
2: not what
0: we
2: are going
0: in
2: to
0: Dr.
2: allow.
0: Let me bring Dr. Vikram Singh, somebody who's dealt with the issue on ground. Dr. Vikram Singh, Mohan, give me a moment. Dr. Vikram Singh, how real is the threat of Dimagi Naxals, as the Prime Minister puts it? Is that a bogey just to silence dissent? And what is your reading of intellectual Naxals? I mean, do they actually exist, or is just a bogey that the Prime Minister is creating or the government's creating?
11: Good evening, Gauravji and esteemed co-panelists. I would say nothing would be farther from truth if I have to say that it is a fallacy. The fact of the matter is that Dimagi Naxals or urban Naxals are a cruel reality unleashing themselves on the nation, and they need to be dealt with a firm hand. I'll tell you the example, and I'll go into specifics, not vague allegations. Ask as many questions as you want to, but the first is, what do they provide? They provide ideological engine. They are the software to the hardware that is the armed Naxals, the Sashastra Naxals that are in the jungles fighting guerrilla warfare. They also provide the logistics hub, the legal cover, and the recruitment base also. And whenever there's a legal requirement, they are the one who will get you the topmost lawyers to defend you in the Supreme Court also. Now, the fact of the matter is that these are the people who are the intellectual base and also the software of the machine that is of supercomputer earning almost 25,000 crores per annum when Naxalism what it speak. Charu Pragya ji rightly mentioned, I take you back to November 2013, when Sushil Kumar Shinde ji was the Home Minister, and in the Supreme Court, the affidavit was given that urban Naxalism is a reality and a threat. If that be the case, you cannot, wipe out and then deny that urban Naxalism is something that is created by the current Prime Minister. The fact of the matter is that there is a think tank, and that think tank is responsible for creating disinformation, misinformation, and fake news, leveling false allegations. And the recent, I would give you a specific example. There's a case where Sharzil Imam and Umar Khalid, that they are being illegally detained because of this dichotomy in the Supreme Court judgments. Some 100 people have signed that. I would strongly question. I would say, ask yourself, would you say yes or no to these questions?
0: Kashmir. So the specific, go on, sir. Complete your point, sir.
11: Kashmir ki ladai. जंग कश्मीर की अगाड़ी तक जंग चलेगी भारत की बर्बादी तक जंग चलेगी डू यू से यस और नो हिंदुस्तान तेरे टुकड़े होंगे इंशा अल्लाह इंशा अल्लाह. डू यू से यस और नो? अफजल हम शर्मिंदा है, तुम्हारे कातिल जिंदा है, यस और नो? कितने हिडिमा मारोगे, हर घर से हिडिमा निकलेगा. इफ द आंसर टू एनी वन ऑफ देम और ऑल ऑफ देम इज यस, देन देयर इज अ कॉज ऑफ कंसर्न. But if the answer okay. is a vehement no, that obviously that ask any number
12: Sir,
11: of questions in development.
12: That's a very pertinent question you asked. Let me get both Mohan Kumar Mangalam and Priyanka Kakkar. On these specifics, because urban Naxal is a statement that we've heard even when there was an earlier government in power. Mohan, you're well aware of that fight that took place or the argument between P. Chidambaram and Digvijay Singh on the fight against red terror, on Dr. Manmohan Singh talking about red terror as a threat on ground, and the Home Minister talking about the threat that those who give intellectual cover to the Maoists. Remember Chintalnar Forest Massacre? Yes, 75 CRPF people killed. Those who celebrated the killing, are they urban Naxals or not, sir?
8: Gaurav, nobody has been harder on Naxalism than Mr. Chidambaram was when he was Home Minister. So we're not even going to go into that right now.
12: No, but Dr. Vikram Singh asked you a specific. Those who celebrated that massacre of CRPF personnel, are they urban Naxals or not?
8: Gaurav, the term urban Naxal, if used to describe someone who wants a caste census, immediately stops referring to the urban Naxals that Mr. Singh is referring to. And I wanted to ask Charu Pragya one question.
12: Sure.
8: You talked about the ideology of seizing power under the threat of a gun. Now, what do you say, what do you call those people who want to maintain their hold over power by the lathi of the police, by the trigger of the pellet gun, or by the bullets of the AK-47 against peaceful protesters? What are they called? Are they called Dimaghin Darpoks when they run away from taking accountability? Or would you also call them Dimaghi Naxals, if you will?
12: Fair enough. Charu Pragya is responding to that.
13: I have always maintained this and I'm going to repeat it. The protest, which was supposed to be for a just cause, was infiltrated. We had the police make statements about it. We saw proof of that. We saw videographic evidence of that. So at the end of the day, do you actually think that anybody in this country should be allowed to ride roughshod over our police personnel? And might I remind you, we had an IB officer who was stabbed to death 28 times. He was brutally stabbed to his death in the midst of a protest like this. When the CAA protest was going on, is that the kind of protesting you support? Or are you also a firm believer that protesting should be done in a lawful, peaceful, legal manner? So if you cannot draw this distinction, I think that is the downfall of the Indian opposition. And I'm going to keep saying this again and again. See, Gaurav, today the irony is... Let me just say this, you know. Prime Minister Manmohan Singh defined it as India's biggest internal security challenge. P. Chidambaram was fighting against it. Our personnel, so much of our police personnel had died for it. And at the end of the day, if 16 years later, that same former Home Minister uses the term Naxal that loosely, I think it is terrible and they need to please exercise better caution.
12: Mohan Kumar Mangalam wants to respond to you, but I think I have Priyanka Kakkar's connection back. I had lost that connection. I want to bring Priyanka Kakkar into this conversation. Those who tried to show the anti-CAA riots in the national capital as people coming out on the streets peacefully protesting against CAA, even saying Indian Muslims will be denied their citizenship. Okay. Priyanka Kakkar, Charu Pragya says those who justified those riots, including the killing of the IB officer, they are the urban Naxals the nation needs to guard against.
10: So to that, my answer is, Gauravji, that she's already saying that they have a specific name. BJP has called them urban Naxals. BJP is calling certain people Atankwadi. BJP calls certain people, they've labeled other people, no, Khalistani. There are people that BJP, BJP labeled Bengal ka people, Bangladeshi. I'm coming now, madam, please.
12: Let Priyanka Kakkar respond. I'll come to you.
10: Please be patient.
12: Just Priyanka Kakkar.
10: Please, madam. Please, madam, don't be so impatient. She starts jumping on a chair jab main bolne lagi hu to already BJP in sabko label kar chuki hai Gaurav ji, is what I'm getting at. Therefore this new name, ek second madam, I was not speaking aapke beech mein. Aap log aaj to aapka reshuffle hua hai to usse dikh raha hai na, you know, don't have your pravati hasn't changed. Aapko sirf top jab tak change nahi hoga na, till the PM is replaced, आप लोगों का यही रहेगा, किसी और को बोलने नहीं देना, दूसरों की बारी में इंटरप्ट करना, दूसरों को गाली गलौज करना. प्लीज बी पेशेंट. आई 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
12: नो. Oh, you never interrupt. You know, yes, you never so interrupt. You waited patiently for your turn. That's why I say you complete your work, your statement. Go ahead, Priyanka Kakkar.
10: Yes. Yes. Please tell the BJP to be patient. Inka time ja raha. I know the desperation ki sab kuch bolna hai kyunki bye-bye hone wala hai. But aisa nahi karte. Behave yourselves. On TV, you are on a most watched show. Now, Gauravji, all I'm saying is that, you know, they've already labeled citizens of this country into different categories. They've called them several names. This is a new term that the Prime Minister has this time come out with, Dimagi Naxal, and it is because of the fallout from Gen Z, jo unko apne ghutne tekne pad gaye Pradhan Mantri Modi ko, and istifa lena pad gaya. Therefore, it is a target, it is an attack on those people who have the audacity, so to speak, to question the Prime Minister. And that's that. Respond. Don't read more into it. The most,
12: okay, Charu Pragya now wants to respond to you.
10: This is what is scared of the most.
12: It's the Gen Z on the streets that has, you know, the government nervous, and that is why this term, Dimagi Naxal, just to counter any dissent.
13: So Gaurav, two quick points. One, madam chose not to speak on Tahir Hussain, who was from her party, and they went out on a limb to defend him, her included. That Tahir Hussain has been given life imprisonment now. Now, second point is that, the truth of the matter is that she fails to distinguish between the term intellectual Naxal and Dimagi Naxal. Because intellectual Naxal, the term was given by P. Chidambaram. So can you tell me what is the difference between the two, Hindi and English? मतलब बस भाषा बदल गई है तो आप सारे पगला गए हैं. दिस इज व्हाट इट इज
10: डेंजर.
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12: Okay, Mohan Kumar Mangalam, you want to quickly come in. One, the coinage of the terminology BJP says was by the Congress. And, you know, it's not just 2010 Chintalnar massacre. It's with great pain that I also recall what happened in 2013. Remember in the Dirba Valley, where almost the entire Chhattisgarh Congress leadership, they were eliminated by armed Maoist terrorists.
13: Yes.
12: And there were some who even celebrated from Chintalnar to the violence, who said that, you know, these are Gandhians with guns or words to that effect, or those who say Bharat tere tukde honge, or those who say ki Assam mein India ko cut off kar do. These are the intellectual terrorists who the Prime Minister is referring to, not the opposition, as Union Minister Kiran Rijiju put it. On these specific charges, those who celebrate the killing of your party leadership, for example.
8: Nobody, Gaurav, in their right mind can support those statements or those actions. It goes without saying. What we're talking about here is what the Prime Minister meant and in what context he said, and how he's used that term multiple times before, almost, I would argue, flippantly, thereby making light of something that's as serious as you describe it. Now, I want to ask Pragya one more thing, Charu Pragya, one more thing, which is that she said, when I talked about the student protest that happened, that it was infiltrated. So, and infiltrated by, I assume she means Dimagi Naxal, as the Prime Minister used that term. So does she mean then that the Prime Minister forced the Education Minister to resign in response to a protest by Naxals? Is that how weak our Prime Minister is? Please don't confuse things. I asked you a very simple question, which is, if there are people who are seizing power by the fear of the gun, we're talking about people like yourselves who are actually trying to keep power under the threat of the gun, under the threat of violence, against students who are protesting in a completely non-violent fashion.
12: You know, there's another protest that's happening even as we speak in Jharkhand. And I will come to what's happening there because we want all sides of the story to come out. While everyone protests and covers Delhi, Jantar Mantar, unfortunately, is a tyranny of distance that Jharkhand, they're still protesting and not much, except on India Today and on India First. That will come out on India First. I will get to it. Yes, I want you to quickly respond because I want to bring in Dr. Vikram Singh because this is far more serious an issue than just becoming a political tutu meme.
13: Of course, intellectual Naxals. Absolutely, okay. Gaurav, and that is what I was trying to come to. See, we set a very big target for ourselves when we said that we are going to make India Naxal-free. On the 31st of March 2026, this year, India was declared Naxal-free by our Honorable Home Minister. Big day. After that, this is the first Independence Day. It was such a big occasion because, like I said, their own leadership has time and time talked about how Naxalism, how Maoism was affecting us. When we eliminated that, would we not talk about it on our own Independence Day? Why is it that their politics is so small-minded and so small-hearted that even a word like Naxalism and Dimagi Naxalism, they want to connect it to a protest? And notwithstanding the fact that in Jharkhand, there are 700 FIRs lodged. In Delhi, they were screaming and shouting. What about taking those 700 FIRs back today?
12: Okay, and I want to bring you in, Dr. Vikram Singh. And Mohan, you must think about that, you know, since your party is in partnership with JMM in that government in Jharkhand.
8: And can I say that Mr. Gandhi has written, not only is our minister in that government gone and visited the protesters multiple times, but Mr. Gandhi has written to the chief minister and spoken to him about the need to engage with those protesters and not resort to violence like the BJP government.
12: You know, when news came in last, these students are still waiting to meet the government. There was a discussion that they would be meeting the government and they're still waiting to meet the government. And these are students who've been, or protesters who've been on a fast and you know, not eating 24 days and counting. But I quickly want to bring in Dr. Vikram Singh. Sir, while politics will and must continue, because we're a noisy, vibrant, powerful democracy and very proud of that fact that we are, but is this also, in a way, giving a shield to, as far as the security forces are concerned, to the intellectual Naxals or the Dimagi Naxals? Or if the government has evidence, forget labels, opposition should label, government has to act. If there is a Dimagi Naxal, produce evidence against him, prosecute him in courts of law?
11: Excellent question, Gaurav ji. And I would say that, yes, it is roadmap has been explained by the Prime Minister, pehchanana, to identify and then isolate. These are the roadmaps and then the further action will follow thereafter. The Prime Minister is not expected to be an encyclopedia and disclose the entire roadmap on the 15th of August from the Red Fort. The indication has been given. And of course, you very rightly said, I'm proud to be an Indian citizen and a part of a vibrant democracy. And also that peaceful protest is my legitimate right. But at the same time, I salute the valor of our paramilitary forces, the police forces, who indeed eliminated left-wing extremism on 31st of March 2026. And yes, let us not dilute the issues by digressing and using the word Dimagi Naxal in a derisive manner, in a light manner, in a laughable manner. And let us not have a jaundiced eye to the supreme sacrifice given by our armed forces and the paramilitary forces.
12: But, you know, let there be hard action. Let there be hard action against those who provide intellectual cover to those who want to seize power from the barrel of the gun or words to that effect. But amidst all of this, stay with me. There's one more controversy I want to talk about. And there's more information that's coming in. So the BJP is now targeting Sonia Gandhi over Vande Mataram. There's another controversy that's hit the Congress party. At a Congress party program in Goa, apparently only two stanzas of Vande Mataram were sung, and that too in the presence of Congress President Mallikarjun Kharge. Sources say this is a clear indication of the line that the Congress is now likely to follow at future events of the party. Only two stanzas of Vande Mataram will be sung. That's the information that is coming in. But is this not then a violation of the law? Mohan, you want to quickly come in on this? And can you tell us, information is only two stanzas of Vande Mataram were sung at Goa Congress?
8: I'm sorry, Gaurav, I can't tell you anything about this because this is the first I've heard of it on your show. I have absolutely no idea if it's, you know, if at all this is true. But all I know is the song in its entirety was sung on Independence Day at Congress Indira Bhavan. So this is the first time hearing that two stanzas only were sung in Goa. I can't comment on that without finding out more about it.
12: Sure. Sure. But is this then a violation of the new law, 2026 law? And Charu Pragya, if the Congress party says that Sonia Gandhi was only trying to seek a chair for Mallikarjun Kharge, why is the BJP saying that she tried to stop the singing of Vande Mataram?
13: Gaurav, tell me something. Agar hum log Jan Gan Man ga rahe hote, had we been singing our Rashtra Gaan at that point of time, would she have stopped in the middle, looked who's standing to her left or her right, and talked about anything else? She wouldn't have. She would have waited for that one and a half minute more for the Rashtragit to get over before she started talking. It's as simple as that. If you respected it from the bottom of your heart, he's been standing there. You think Mallikarjunji was not standing there for a long time already? Would one more minute would have mattered that much? Oh. And would anybody else dare to show this kind of disrespect had it been Jan Gana Man? You wouldn't. Okay. Wow. You wouldn't, and that is my limited point. See, this disinterest and this disrespect, it is not new. It has lived for 90 years. It continues to live and manifest itself today in Congress offices across the country. And I challenge you, had it been any other thing, you would have waited for that 1 minute instead of looking left and right. Mother and son are seen talking to each other. I mean, that's okay. How disrespectful you were. How low can you fall?
12: Mohan, you want to quickly respond to that before I bring in Dr. Vikram Singh on the legal position, and Priyanka, in case she wants to comment on this. But Mohan?
8: I think as far as the amendment goes, talking during the song is not against the law. It's actually interrupting the song, trying to disparage the song in any which way, as far as I read the legal amendment that was passed in Parliament recently.
12: The BJP claims Sonia Gandhi apparently said words to the effect, stop, certain hand gestures.
8: Let me just say one thing. The Congress has made a clarification. The entire song was sung. This was in the Congress headquarters. If the Congress wanted to stop short of the entire song being sung, it could have. It didn't. It immediately offered a clarification when this controversy was raised, saying what Mrs. Gandhi was saying. And Mrs. Gandhi asked for a chair for an 85-year-old man who had been standing.
13: In the middle.
8: And I find
13: in
8: it
13: middle,
8: insensitive.
13: Is
8: so insensitive.
13: Is anybody supposed to sit in the middle
8: Charu
13: of the
8: Pragya, do not interrupt
13: sung.
8: Me. I will interrupt you when you talk. If you interrupt me,
12: only
8: I will
12: one by
8: talk.
12: One.
8: Okay,
12: only Mohan. Charu Pragya, can I request you to wait till Mr. Kumar Mangalam completes his point? Go on, sir.
8: Let me finish my point. I'm saying it with all humility
13: that
8: there is nothing more Indian than helping an elderly person, even when they're denying that help, knowing that they're in pain, having stood for so long, to take that. And let me also just say that the BJP, for the last multiple decades, has been doing their best to target Mrs. Gandhi and accuse her of being unpatriotic, referring to her origins, etc. And every single time, the people have shown them the door. So it is at their own peril that they try and
12: Fair
8: manufacture
12: enough.
8: A controversy around
12: So you're
8: her
12: saying
8: again,
12: she did not say stop to the singing of Vande Mataram, and you will get more information on Goa. But Dr. Vikram Singh, if only two stanzas have been sung, as reports seem to indicate, would that be a violation of the law?
11: Abiding by the rule of law, Gaurav Ji, is not a matter of choice. It's a compulsion and obligatory on all of us. And in these matters, you please understand that this is akin to a parade, a very solemn national event. It should be duly rehearsed like every parade is and catered to every contingency and emergencies. Were you sleepwalking or something, that they did not cater for the chair for Mr. Kharge, who's 85 years old? You should have done that. And during every parade, there is a party known as stretcher parade, that if somebody falls down, faints, he is picked up by the stretcher parade and moved for first aid given them. I wish
12: Sir, give me a moment. I have breaking news that's coming in from Jharkhand. And I want to quickly cut across to this. Pressure is mounting on Chief Minister Hemant Soren and on his government. Students intensify their agitation over their unfulfilled demands. The protesters have announced a plan to ghirao the Chief Minister's residence on the 20th of August if their demands are not met. Information that's coming in, students have stepped up their campaign. On Sunday, they burnt effigies of the Chief Minister, Leader of Opposition in Lok Sabha, Rahul Gandhi, and RJD Leader Tejaswi Yadav. This was on Sunday, saying that the Grand Alliance had actually failed to take concrete action. Today, the government invited a delegation of students for talks. information that's coming in, the delegation has been kept waiting and they haven't been able to meet the chief minister or ministers in the government. The chief minister, we are told, is holding a meeting with his cabinet colleagues inside Project Bhavan. His security has significantly been stepped up outside Mantralay. And this security, as the cabinet meeting continues, now that's fueled speculation that the government could be preparing a major decision on this subject. Is Jharkhand heading for a solution or will the crisis continue? We'll track that story. I need to slip into a quick break here. When we come back, we talk about decisive action to dismantle a Pakistan ISI terror module in India. More than 200 people have been taken into custody in a nationwide operation where people were taken into custody across 14 states. That story coming up. Stay with us.

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1: Why is the Congress party insisting on the resignation of Union Education Minister Dharmendra Pradhan?
2: Irresponsibility, the government's failure to secure exams and deliver justice to students.
0: The real newsmakers and global thought leaders driving change across India and the world.
3: The former IMF Executive Director, Sujit Bhalla, says that this is factually incorrect.
4: Resign and go. Who are you telling this?
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0: It's a big crackdown on Pakistan's notorious counterintelligence agency ISI's sleeper cells in India. Nationwide raids, arrests across 14 states. 200 people have already been taken into custody. The searches and raids continue. 500 plus mobile phones and devices under the scanner even as we speak. Union Home Minister Amit Shah, he's announced India has dismantled the Pak ISI back Shehzad Bhatti terror network ahead of Independence Day and foiled plans to carry out terror strikes in India. The Home Minister said more than 200 suspected operatives of this Shehzad Bhatti network have been taken into custody. These were coordinated operations and multi-state coordinated operations coordinated by the Ministry of Home Affairs. These were conducted across 14 states. The arrests, the crackdown was launched on the 12th of August. Agencies made major recoveries. So can you imagine the Home Ministry coordinating multiple state police forces, Central Armed Police Forces backing them? They carried out top secret searches and raids in various parts of the country. They've recovered improvised explosive devices. They've recovered grenades, and these grenades have markings of POF, or Pakistan Ordnance Factory, pistols, live ammunition and equipment apparently used for espionage, including CCTV cameras with mobile phone chips. Now, these CCTV cameras were installed near certain VA and VPs, vital assets and vital points, including crucial railway lines and stations where military trains were carrying equipment or military convoys were passing. And they not only recorded, the CCTV cameras recorded the military movement, but also relayed those images real time across the border. India Today has learned that the probe agencies have now identified more than 500 suspicious mobile numbers and data cards linked to this investigation. More than 200 suspects have been taken into custody. They've been questioned across states. The investigation seems to indicate a social media-based recruitment pipeline. Indian youth were targeted, then radicalized and brought directly in contact with handlers in Pakistan. Sources say a certain Abid Jatt and Ajmal Gujjar were ISI-linked handlers who recruited youngsters online and then put them in touch with Shehzad Bhatti after initially radicalizing them. Shehzad Bhatti apparently did the rest. The recruits were then offered money for terror-related tasks. Once they carried out the task, they were then in the clutches of these ISI handlers. Because they said, if you don't continue to help us, we will give your information to the police and you and your families would be sorted out. So they carried out reconnaissance, they carried out weapons smuggling, and they were being prepared to carry out a series of joint coordinated terror attacks across the country. I want to quickly bring in India Today's Arvind Ojha. Arvind, 14 rajyon mein 200 se zyada giraftariyan, kitna bada tha ye network aur kya pura network ab dhwast kar diya gaya hai ya abhi bhi kaam jari hai?
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2: Good evening once again, Gaurav ji. 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

0: Bharatiya Janata Party has unveiled its new national team. So there's Nari Shakti, Yuva Shakti and Anubhav. Women power, youth power and experience. Will this prove to be a game changer for the BJP ahead of 2027? Very crucial elections in Uttar Pradesh, Punjab and of course other states. And also the new team ahead of 2029 Lok Sabha polls. So we do a SWOT analysis. Strengths, weaknesses, opportunities and threats. Good evening. Big rejig in the ruling Bharatiya Janata Party ahead of the crucial 2027 assembly elections in key states including Uttar Pradesh and Punjab and of course before the 2029 Lok Sabha elections. And that's our top focus story. Let's get straight to the point. First, the big numbers. 13 national vice presidents, 8 general secretaries, 16 national secretaries. The BJP's new team has 65 members. 51 are new faces, fresh faces. 12 women, 8 office bearers from Uttar Pradesh, which goes to polls next year. 4 each from Uttarakhand and from Gujarat. The big headline is the return of former Union Minister Smriti Irani. Also the return of Ram Madhav. Also very interesting to note, Sandeep Pathak. Sandeep Pathak was earlier a key strategist in the Aam Aadmi Party. He then jumped ship and now is the National Secretary of the Bharatiya Janata Party. And this is very crucial ahead of Punjab elections. Along with the inclusion of Manpreet Singh Badal as the National Vice President, the IT cell also has a new chief, former chemistry professor and data and election specialist, Deepak Mahashke. He's been roped in from Chhattisgarh. Now, his work had been appreciated tremendously during the Chhattisgarh election campaign of the Bharatiya Janata Party. He is known within the BJP as the data man. Works on electoral data, number crunching, accumulation, analysis, and also the beneficiary scheme. So all the data and also equally important information dissemination. Uttar Pradesh, again, is a key result area. Smriti Irani, now Bharat's favorite, Bahu, a fiery fighter, no holds barred fighter, popular in all age groups, big presence on social media. She's expected to play a much bigger role in Uttar Pradesh and in Punjab. She's made a comeback. Professor Tariq Mansoor. Professor Mansoor is former vice chancellor of the Aligarh Muslim University. He's one of the 13 vice presidents of the BJP from Uttar Pradesh. We'll do a detailed analysis of the strengths, of the weaknesses, of the opportunities and the threats. Media, communication, very important. Reaching out to Gen Z, a key result area. We'll do a SWOT analysis of the Naveen team. Also, we'll raise that question. Is this just the very crucial step one? Is a cabinet reshuffle next on the cards? But first, our political bureau brings you our top story.
1: Sangathan Shakti powers the BJP. A new captain, but no radical reset. BJP President Nitin Naveen has unveiled his first national team, a mix of seasonal organizational hands, senior leaders and younger faces. The message, experience, Yuva and Mahila Shakti, expansion and continuity. The new lineup has 13 national vice presidents, 8 general secretaries and 16 national secretaries along with other key office bearers. Vice presidents include Vasundhara Raje, Ram Madhav, Bejant Panda, Deep Purandeshwari, Rekha Verma, Bharti Pawar and Manpreet Singh Badal. General secretaries include Vinod Tavde, Sunil Bansal, Biplav Kumar Dev, Smriti Irani, Satish Punia, Gajendra Patel, Harish Dwivedi and Sanjay Bhatia. At the core, B.L. Santosh continues as National General Secretary of the organization with Shiv Prakash and Saudhan Singh as the Joint General Secretaries. Piyush Goyal has returned as National Treasurer, while Tarun Chugh has taken charge as Central Officer in Charge. The team also carries a strong regional and social imprint. Poll-bound Uttar Pradesh has got 8 key national roles cutting across Kurmi, Yadav, Maurya, Kushwaha, Brahmin, Dalit and Muslim representation. That too, right before the state goes to elections next year. Leaders from Nagaland, Assam, Andhra Pradesh and Tamil Nadu have also found a space in the national structure. The generational mix is equally significant. 6 members are under the age of 40, 15 are between 40 and 49 and 21 between 50 and 59. Nitin Naveen says this team will take the BJP's Viksit Bharat mission forward. Prime Minister Narendra Modi has also welcomed the team, calling it a blend of experience and energy and has expressed confidence that it will strengthen the party and focus on public service. BJP leaders, meanwhile, have extended a warm welcome to the new team.
2: मैं तो बहुत एक्साइटेड हूँ. बीजेपी का नेशनल टीम का सूची जब पब्लिश हुआ तो बहुत अच्छा लगा. हम तो हमेशा अपने आप को हम किस्मत वाला इंसान मानते हैं कि मोदी जी के साथ में काम करने का मौका मिल रहा है.
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0: So let's decode Nitin Naveen's new team. There's talk of continuity and change. So he's retained the BJP's core organizational architecture, and yet there are fresh faces who've been brought in. So there's a fresh layer that's being added to the leadership. For example, like we just mentioned, BL Santosh, he continues as the National General Secretary of the organization. Anil Baluni continues as the media convener, and this signals continuity in the core organization. Piyush Goyal, he returns as the national treasurer. That's a very important signal that's being sent out. Familiar faces like Amit Malviya, Dushyant Gautam, Tejasvi Surya, they are out of this setup. Then there's conversation around experience and youth. So ahead of 2027 elections and then preparing the party for 2029, the new team brings together both seasoned leaders and young faces. Six office bearers are under 40, 15 are between 40 and 49, and 21 are between 50 and 59. The message is a gradual generational transition and not a wholesale replacement of the old guard. Experience required with training the youth to move forward. The electoral calculus becomes very crucial ahead of 2027 elections. Uttar Pradesh, one of the key states, not just for the elections next year, but a stepping stone for 2029 Lok Sabha elections. Uttar Pradesh gets 8 key national roles. There's representation of the Kurmi community, the Yadav, the Maurya, the Kushwaha, the Brahmins are also being brought back. Dalit and Muslim community also finds representation with Professor Tariq Mansoor, former Vice Chancellor of the Aligarh Muslim University. Because UP heads to polls next year, so there's social engineering, there's regional balance, and the 80 seats of UP, getting a bulk of these 80 seats, will play a very pivotal role ahead of 2029. The inclusion of leaders from other election-bound strategically important states also point to a wider electoral focus. Inclusion of, for example, Sandeep Pathak of the Aam Aadmi, formerly of the Aam Aadmi Party, a key strategist of the Aam Aadmi Party. He is now a national secretary of the BJP, very important ahead of Punjab elections. His induction ahead of Punjab Assembly elections and the inclusion of Manpreet Singh Badal as national vice president adds a significant layer to the BJP in BJP's national team ahead of Punjab elections. Nari Shakti has been one of the key focus areas as far as the BJP is concerned, and women have made a strong presence felt in the new team. Six of the 13 national vice presidents are women, including Vasundhara Raje Sindhya, D. Purandeshwari, Rekha Verma, Varsha Ben Doshi, Bharti Pawar, and Madhu Chandra Kar. The wider representation of women signals a clear push for greater Nari Shakti within the BJP's organizational structure. We've spoken of Smriti Irani, very popular amongst various age groups, not just one age group or one gender, but very crucial in Bengal elections. Her campaign, UP and Punjab, likely to play a much bigger role. And this is where we talk about the crucial comebacks. Smriti Irani comes as National General Secretary, and Ram Madhav's appointment as National Vice President. Both bring very significant political and organizational experience, making their inclusion amongst the biggest talking points in the new team. And there are many more that we shall continue to talk about with our team of experts. But there's breaking news that's just coming in. BJP's new team is to hold their first introduction meeting. BJP's new team is to hold their first introduction meeting on the 22nd of August. All the newly appointed national office bearers will hold their first introductory meeting in the national capital on the 22nd of August. Now, this meeting will bring together the newly appointed office bearers of the national team. They will be introduced to the party, to the cadre, and to a wider audience, so that their faces become familiar for those who are seeing them for the first time. I want to quickly bring in my colleague Aishwarya Paliwal for more on this. Aishwarya, this is just the crucial first step being taken, but tell us more about this meeting that's planned for the 22nd of August.
3: Well, you know, what needs to be done next, Gaurav? That's the big question in front of the Bharatiya Janata Party now. Now, this was a team that everyone was actually waiting for. The team has been announced and they have their task cut out for them. We are seeing how, you know, we cannot say that it's a very, very new team. As you were also pointing out, we are seeing that this is a mix of a team which has experience and a team which will make sure that, you know, the Bharatiya Janata Party can actually spread out its wings. So that is something that we will see taking place in this, from the word go, on the 22nd of August. Score of what we will actually see is the BJP making sure that everyone knows what they have to do and everyone will be ready. The blueprints will be made out because the next two crucial elections are the state of Punjab and the state of Uttar Pradesh, and you will see decisive decisions coming out from this very first meeting. Gaurav.
0: Okay. Okay, Aishwarya, for the moment, many thanks. I want to bring in our team of experts who are decoding this new team. Shekhar Iyer is a senior journalist. He's covered the BJP for decades, as has Aarti Jairath, senior journalist and analyst. Rajat Sethi and Ashutosh, author and political analyst, join us on the show. Welcome. But I first want to quickly cut across and bring into this conversation my colleague Himanshu Mishra, who's getting us the inside track of the BJP's new team. Himanshu, isme anubhav bhi hai, nari shakti bhi hai, yuva bhi hai. Ye kis roop mein se dekha jaye? 2027 se pehle ki team hai ya yahi team 2029 se pehle BJP ka ek tarah se ab rambaan hai?
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5: 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Well, she has been associated with the campaign, as Himanshu was saying, but the fact that she is now being given a charge of a general secretary and most likely will play a big role in Uttar Pradesh as well as in Uttarakhand and Punjab too. So she has been a star campaigner always. But post her defeat in Amethi in 2024, she has herself felt rather little sidelined and not being fully utilized. That has been addressed because she went back to serials and then she has been doing a lot of non-political interviews on the social media. But the fact remains that she has a huge traction. She has a huge traction on the social media as well as during campaign. And so the decision to formally give her a charge as a general secretary is a kind of, I would call it, a course correction. At the same time, utilize her services fully in view of the challenges ahead. And as far as Ram Madhav was involved in, ever since the collapse of the PDP-BJP alliance in Jammu Kashmir. And then he did take charge of some states. But this is also a significant change that Ram Madhav, as a vice president, will be engaged in more in interaction with youth and intellectuals because he has been associated with the BJP's intellectual cell also. So he will fulfill the requirement that BJP sees now in the face of the latest political challenges.
6: Interesting. So let's take this step by step. Ashutosh, your reading of this new team.
4: See, I think one of the biggest story of the day is removal of Amit Malviya. That is an admission of the fact that the BJP has failed to connect with the Gen Z and it has failed to expand its footprints to Instagram and to create a narrative. This is a double failure of the Amit Malviya because in the last one year and so, if you see, the Congress has been dominating the social media platform, creating narratives after narrative. The Prime Minister's reach has been going down. And secondly, the big failure in the Instagram, that they the party whose social media team has a grand success and created some waves in Indian social media platforms, finally could not gauge the mood of youngsters, could not gauge the reach of Instagram and miserably failed. And the Prime Minister has to intervene. The Prime Minister has to come and make reels for that. That's the biggest failure. And I think Amit Malviya also started believing that he's bigger than the party, he's bigger than thing. And the kind of arrogance he was showing, I think that finally it has done great disservice to him.
6: Rajat, is that also your reading? Before I bring in Aarti, Jairat, is that also your reading? Because Amit Malviya was also co-in charge of Bengal, where the party did extremely well. But overall, your reading, Rajat?
7: I think anybody who is working in an organization, there are many, many variety of roles in which you have to groom future leaders. He has been at the helm of affairs for 10 years. That's a really long time. So I don't see this, this transition had to happen at one day. Just trying to say, not that his term was curtailed at any point. So I don't think, and I don't agree with Ashutoshji, it was a natural culmination where the baton had to be passed to newer hands to bring in newer ideas. That's always the case with any organization. I mean, you keep on reshuffling. Maybe he'll be given some charge of some state where he'll continue to, groom himself in other political roles. And that's how the life of Karyakarta is. You keep on working and working. The only end that you have in mind is to actually grow the organization. There is no larger sort of, this is not some sort of a means to a larger end that way. So whatever he has done for a decade, a lot of party people, ever since he posted a goodbye message, a lot of people are coming out and saying what he has built out has been a formidable force which has kept Congress out of power for past several years now. Okay. Part of the role goes to him and credit goes to him as well.
6: So, Himanshu, अमित मालवीय के बारे में क्योंकि जिस तरह से आशुतोष ने कहा कि जेनजी से नहीं कनेक्ट कर पाए, इंस्टाग्राम में नहीं बढ़ पाई बीजेपी, वो नैरेटिव नहीं सेट कर पाई, यहां तक कि प्रधानमंत्री को 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
9: The main standout points have already been discussed with Shekhar Iyer and Ashutosh and so on. So let me touch on something else because there's no point in repeating what they said. Let me touch on Piyush Goyal as the treasurer. Now, Piyush Goyal is the son of Ved Prakash Goyal, who was treasurer of the BJP for many long years. And when his father, grew elderly, he took over as treasurer in the BJP. But then he was moved out because he was, because of this one man, one post, and he was union minister, so he was moved out. Now, the fact that he's back in the organization and keeping in mind the BJP's rule of one man, one post, is this a signal that a cabinet reshuffle is on the cards? And I think that, these are all steps. The first step was to get a new team for Nitin Navin to send some signals. But the biggest signal will come from what the PM does with his cabinet. Who does he induct? Who does he drop? Given the kind of challenges that the government is facing now, not just from Gen Z, but the economy, but the world situation, the relationship with the US, what kind of changes, what shape will his new cabinet take? And that, will be really key.
6: That's a very interesting point. And I was to come to, the treasurer in just a moment. Lekin Himanshu, jis tarha se Piyush Goyal ko koshadhyaksh banaya gaya hai party ka, to kya कैबिनेट रीशफल अब जल्द उसकी उम्मीद है? और एक व्यक्ति क्या दो जगह हो सकता है कैबिनेट में भी, पार्टी में भी, और अगर नहीं तो फिर इसका क्या संकेत है?
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8: See, Gaurav, I think as a strategist, we should not read too much about Sandeep Pathak. But what has been a great asset for Sandeep being that he is one person who works very hard and who's an extremely, extremely organization man. He doesn't claim big things. He doesn't talk big. He's normally low profile. And even in Aam Aadmi Party, see, not many people are giving credit for the Punjab victory. But the fact is, in Aam Aadmi Party, only one man decides. Only one man makes a strategy. Only one man chooses everything. And that man is called Arvind Kejriwal. Nobody else is there to take credit or to strategize. Others are merely a robo who are just there to execute whatever the software has been put in their brains. So let's not.
6: So you are saying it's all Arvind Kejriwal's thinking, and Sandeep Pathak has no role. Aarti Jairat, is that also your understanding?
8: Gaurav, Sandeep Pathak has executed that plan very well. He's a great executioner. He's a great executioner. I think that will be an asset for the BJP in the long run. He will be an asset for the BJP in the long run. Please take it from me.
6: Okay. Aarti?
9: And he's been a data man for the BJP in Punjab.
6: Yes.
9: You know, mapping all the constituencies.
6: For the earlier. Yes.
9: The demographics and everything. But, you know, I just want to say one thing. That to me, what I'm hearing from Punjab is that the political landscape is changing vastly. And, I mean, you know, apart from the fact that the Congress has got all this infighting and therefore, whereas it should have been in pole position, but it probably is not, there is also the rise of this new, you know, kind of extremist forces, you know, under that Amrik Singh who's in jail. I think he's planning to plunge in, and he seems, and his people seem to be attracting huge crowds among young Punjabis.
6: Well, there are kin of other assassins, also convicted assassins, their relatives, drawing large crowds.
9: This is a very serious challenge in Punjab. And, you know, Sandeep Pathak is kind of outdated, really. But I don't know. Maybe he's mapping this new, you know, kind of thing for the BJP.
6: And so let me take this to both to Rajat and Shekhar one by one. Shekhar Iyer?
9: At a possible alliance with the Akali Dal.
6: Okay. You know? Okay, but that is where, how do you then read Manpreet Badal's presence? Shekhar Iyer, should the Aam Aadmi Party in Punjab be worried about Sandeep Pathak being appointed in the BJP's national team?
5: Definitely. The fact that today Aam Aadmi Party in Punjab is in a sort of, there is a lot of internal problems, and as well as the fact that the confidence in the present chief minister leading the party to victory, you know, is doubtful. That is one. At the same time, as it was pointed out by Aarti, the rise of the Waris de Punjab, that's a very, very serious issue. And that is something that is worrying the Akalis as well. It is also worrying the Congress party. And within the Congress party, there is a section which is just about to break, particularly Charanjit Singh Channi. Channi as well as Randhawa. Randhawa had recently met the Home Minister also. So there is a lot of thing brewing there. And also, there is, you mentioned about Manpreet Singh Badal coming into the national team. Because the last few days has seen a lot of buzz about Akalis and BJP coming together. Then it was denied by the Haryana Chief Minister, who is also looking after Punjab, saying that BJP is not talking of any alliance. So there is a lot of thing that is happening on the ground. And also something that is, there are a lot of backroom parallels as well. But finally, I mean, these parties also realize that at some level, there has to be an understanding to ensure that the radical the forums like Waris de Punjab do not exert too much of influence on young voters particularly.
6: And that is extremely worrisome, and it should be. But Rajat, your reading, Sandeep Pathak over Raghav Chadha, as some argue, or is Raghav Chadha another weapon in the armor who could be wielded at an opportune moment? And when people said that there could be something between the BJP and the Shiromani Akali Dal, your reading of Manpreet Badal being appointed National Vice President, is that a signal even to Shiromani Akali Dal?
7: So first of all, I think the rejig is not complete yet. There is a cabinet reshuffle which is also impending. So who will be adjusted where needs to be seen to get the entire picture. But one thing is sure that, Sandeep Pathak, he's new to the BJP. He's new to the ideology. Therefore, a lot of understanding of how the BJP works, that is going to take time. It's not a switch which, by a flip of a button, it will change. He'll have to do a lot of grounding exercise. So does Raghav Chadha. For almost, 10-odd years, he's been in the public domain speaking against the Prime Minister and against the BJP. He also will require some time, some soft landing to understand the ways and means of BJP before he is thrusted onto greater responsibilities and he being seen as some kind of a face in Punjab. Right now, Punjab and the Panthik vote, BJP is trying its own ways of going back to the grassroots. By the way, let me tell you, the amount of efforts that RSS is doing currently was unprecedented, with a new appointment of several functionaries of the RSS and the BJP's organization have brought in a very different strategy this time. It might not yield results immediately, but the long haul strategy of the BJP is to go to the Panthik votes and try and see that can we bring in some value proposition before this. So it's a long project. Should not be seen as one man coming in and radically changing BJP's strategy. BJP doesn't work like that. BJP is a slow organization, but very strong with its firm foundations. No one man can come potentially and dictate that the things should be changed. So this is my observation on Pathak.
6: Ashutosh, the entire team, when you look at it, and I'm talking about pre-cabinet reshuffle, does this indicate Nitin Naveen is now establishing an identity of his own or his team, or the bigger picture remains that he's operating within a structure that's largely shaped by the Modi-Shah era or the Modi-Shah combine?
8: Nitin Naveen's biggest achievement will be the strategy which is going to be crafted by the Prime Minister Modi and Amit Shah. If we can execute that, that will be a great accomplishment for him to assume, to believe that he is going to create a new strategy for the BJP. Then I think one is expecting too much from him. The Modi and Shah had dominated BJP for the last 13, 14 years so much that nothing moves without them. So the biggest success of Nitin Naveen will be the team he has created. And obviously this team is created in consultation with the Prime Minister and the Amit Shah both. Because look at the general secretaries. The four general secretaries has been shown the door. Like Dushyant Kumar Gautam, Sanjay Bandi, Radha Mohan Das Agrawal and Arun Singh. It's also admission of the failure that these general secretaries have not been able to deliver the way the party was expecting. So for Nitin Naveen,
6: senior leaders like Arun Singh, who've been there for such a long time, do you see that Shekhar Iyer as being shown the door, not being able to perform, or bringing in a younger generation, or making that generational transition ahead of 2027 and ultimately 2029?
5: No, I would not, at least in the case of Arun Singh, being shown the door. Rather, he could be reassigned for more organizational work, or he could be given other assignments. That is the case with Amit Malviya also, because, the case of Amit Malviya, his approach, which was again directed from the top, was actually a sledgehammer approach to every issue. And that is why today, his departure is being noted by the Congress with a lot of glee. That's a different question. But definitely, I would not say whatever changes we are seeing, that anybody has been completely dropped. Rather, they are going to be reassigned, because the challenges ahead would require experience of all these people, Arun Singh included, and also other leaders. And yes, the big thing, as Aarti pointed out, Everybody is looking at the proposed changes in the Union Council of Ministers. That will have to be seen. And one more thing, Gaurav, we'll have to see what is the work allocation for the new team. Who is actually getting to handle what? And who will be the new faces of the BJP in the media, particularly the new set of spokespersons? And I'm sure Smriti Irani will be one of the top spokesperson, in no matter what role she'll be playing or what areas will be under or what states will be under control. So will be Ram Madhav.
6: Interesting. And you mentioned Smriti Irani. We're getting a reaction that she's put out on social media. Former Union Minister Smriti Irani's first statement after being named part of Nitin Naveen's team. She's thanked Prime Minister Narendra Modi and the BJP chief Nitin Naveen for the opportunity that she's been given. She writes, and I quote, "The world's largest political party, BJP, has created an ordinary worker like me and bestowed upon me the extraordinary responsibility of National General Secretary to contribute to the organization. This is a tribute to the Karyakarta system, serving the organization and contributing under the guidance of the country's illustrious Prime Minister, Sri Narendra Modi ji, and the leadership of the esteemed National President, Sri Nitin Naveen ji, is for me a matter of loyalty and dedication," she writes. And then she goes on to say, "The newly formed team of the resolute BJP, committed to realizing the spirit of nation first and the singing of glories of Mother India, Vande Mataram, is dedicated to serving as the foundation of actualizing the resolve of Vikasit Bharat. Heartfelt gratitude and congratulations to Prime Minister for his constant inspiration and companionship, and to the top leadership, including National President, as well as the party's elders, for the trust they've placed in me. Victory to Mother India." Okay, incidentally, in 2025, my colleague Anjana Om Kashyap had spoken exclusively to Smriti Irani about her political future back then. She had said that the 2024 setback at Amethi wasn't the end of politics, as politics is in her veins. Listen in.
10: सास भी कभी बहू थी मैं आप जा, मतलब फिर से टीवी पर आ रही हूँ और इतना ड्रामेटिक बैकग्राउंड हमें मिल गया है तो मुझे लग रहा है कि इस पर एक सवाल हो ही जाना चाहिए कि क्यों लिया ये पैसा आपने, इसकी वजह क्या है?
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